0: gets it.
1: Australian boxing legend Tony Mundine has died after a heart attack at the age of 75. He was the only Australian boxer to fight across four weight divisions for world titles. Retired boxer Jeff Fenwick has told 6PR Breakfast he was a good man who gave back to the community.
2: You knock on the door, you go to the gym, and this amazing human being was there to help and, to give you whatever you needed. So it wasn't one of these guys here who, you know, who wanted the media to know what he'd done. He'd just done it because, yeah, he wanted to do it, but he'd done so much to help the Indigenous, and not just Indigenous people, he helped everybody.
1: A popular Bali restaurant has been destroyed by fire. Panic holiday makers were forced to flee and take shelter on the beach last night as flames engulfed Chez Gado Gado in Seminyak. And police have arrested the captain of a boat and seven of its crew members after a deadly incident off northern Cyprus. Eight people have died and more than a dozen are missing after the boat capsized. In finance, the All Ords are down 29 points to 9,264. The dollar's buying 71.5 US cents and 12,710 Indonesian rupiah.
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1: Carlton has seen off Wollalup in a 6-point thriller at Cockburn Arc Oval. The final score, 48-42. The Dockers were held scoreless in the first and third quarters, allowing the Blues to extend their advantage. Frio's Mim Strom says it was disappointing to get close but not get the win.
4: Overall, the fight back was really positive and we showed some really good ball movement. I think all across the board, we probably needed to lift a little. The second quarter was very promising but just left ourselves a little too late to fight back in the last.
1: And Perth's Talia Gibson's US Open hopes have fallen at the first hurdle. The Aussie dropping her opening match in three sets to Croatia's Donna Vekic, 2-6, 6-4, 3-6. That's the latest news and sport.
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6: Reports of a fresh breakdown in Booragoona. Leach Highway eastbound at Murdoch Drive. The left lane is blocked. Towing services are on site. Traffic is slow in the area, so allow for a safe merge there. Still reports of some form of medical episode. Quinana Freeway northbound before South Street in Murdoch. The right lane is blocked. An ambulance and towing services both on site. Traffic is heavy on approach in conjunction with morning peak, so again, allow for a safe merge. I'm Seb Clark on Perth's traffic leader, 6PR.
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1: Showers increasing this morning. We're heading for a top of 22 degrees, cooling down to 19 tomorrow with a slight chance of showers in the morning and a sunny afternoon. Possible showers on Wednesday in 19 degrees, and those wet conditions continuing for the rest of the week. A top of 20 forecast for Thursday, Friday and Saturday, warming up slightly to 23 degrees on Sunday. Right now it's 16 degrees. 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
5: On Perth 6PR, breakfast with Steve Mills and Carl Langdon.
10: Inside the lucky last hour, as we did say, a couple of tickets to give away, double pass to the qualifying final between Frio and Hawthorn. It's on Thursday, so if you would like to win those, stay tuned to the program. We've got a $100 voucher. We're asking for the trivial complaints line calls, and if you've got something that you'd like to complain about, give us a call, 1-888-882.
11: Now, someone very smart, Brad, said we should send the Premier to sort out that noisy bird complaint because he had no problems in silencing Georgia Tree during the campaign down in Secret Harbour. That's, well, it did start off like that, didn't it? Well, the residents of Secret Harbour be getting a racetrack. Maybe the promise of a visiting Italian soccer team to play at the local oval, says Bob, might pacify them as well. Rob is in Allenbrook. G'day, Rob. Welcome to the Trivia Complaint Line, supported by the state government of WA.
12: How are we, boys?
11: Very well, mate. What have you got for us?
12: I am over these Johnny Come Lately strutting around in the hen house like they're the only rooster in town.
11: Right.
12: They got to remember, Carl and the boys did it first, and then they went back and did it three more times. And what are these Johnny Come Latelys done in 30-odd years? Zip. Nothing. They need to harm it.
11: You just sound like you're really worried that the Dockers might actually win a flag, and then all the Eagles supporters will have nothing to worry about anymore. Because they'd always
12: don't be like that.
11: You've got nothing in the cupboard. You've got nothing in your trophy cabinet. Now, surely even as a, you know, a one-eyed Eagle fan, you'd love to see Fremantle win a flag, wouldn't you?
12: They're getting too cocky. They're getting too big. They need to go back in the shadows where they belong.
11: Oh, wow.
10: So you saw...
11: Oh, Rob, thank you for that.
10: You saw the fans leave the last game, and the Eagles fans were asked as to whether they would support Freo. Now, there was the odd couple that actually said that they would support Fremantle because they're West Australian football lovers. So there is going to be the odd few that are going to, but the majority are going to be like Rob. The majority are dying in the wool, and they will probably be barracking for whoever is playing against Fremantle on the day.
11: Yeah, but on grand final day, you have to make a choice, you know?
10: Well, but that's what I'm saying. So the dyed in the wool West Coast Eagles supporter, and given the rivalry in this town, is not going to be barracking for Freo when it comes grand final day.
11: But they will be. I mean, if they're playing the Saints,
10: you've got
11: be.
10: Tickets in both clubs. So you're an investor, as you are with St Kilda. So you're very kind, Millsy, in that, you know, you pay for your tickets to go to the footy for both clubs, and you always have for a long time. So I admire that in you. That's because you're a WA footy lover.
11: You've got to support them. I've got their full support. I find Eagle supporters that say, we don't want them to win one. They're obviously very concerned that the Dockers might actually win one.
10: But to your credit, even though you barrack for St Kilda and you bang on about St Kilda and you grow up like me, I barrack for North Melbourne, you grew up barracking for St Kilda, and since West Coast and Fremantle have come into the game, you've supported our two West Australian clubs. So I think there is a lot of people out there like you that will be barracking for Freo. I mean, put it this way, I would much rather Freo win it than not win it if they make it to the grand final, because whoever they play is not going to be from WA.
11: Right.
10: Even though half our team is not from WA these days, by the way.
11: I don't know if you've noticed this. This was at my imagination. Everywhere I went on the weekend, right, whether it be on a plane, in a cafe, everywhere, I kept hearing Dolly Parton. Now, whether Dolly's played all the time, am I never noticed it, but because she's died, then obviously that's an issue. Peter Ford will pick up her morning. That continues today. That's coming up shortly, but we have a late rumour.
10: Yes, we have Fender Bender. Good morning, Fender Bender. What's your rumour?
13: Rumour has it, lads, that an ex-Dockers champion was involved in an accident on Tonkin Highway yesterday. Police, fireys and ambulance are all on site. It looked pretty bad, so hopefully the guy's okay. But yeah, Fremantle ex-champion. Well, he's always going to be a champion, I guess.
10: Do we have a name?
13: Ding Ding.
11: Oh, no, really?
10: Ding Ding.
11: Wow.
10: Okay, oh, I hope he's okay.
11: Yeah, let's hope he's
10: send
11: okay.
10: Him a message.
11: Yeah, too right. All right, thank you, Fender Bender. Let's check that out. He'd be in the frame to maybe present the Premiership Cup if they were to make it that far, as well being a past Premiership player as well. Let's get to Pete.
14: Entertainment news with Peter Ford. Cherish Pet Food, WA's only premium dry pet food that's Western Australian made, Western Australian owned and Western Australian farmed. Cherish Pet Food.
11: Peter, I don't know if you've noticed, but everywhere I went across the weekend, I kept hearing Dolly songs.
15: Yeah, there's certainly been a kind of a revisiting of her music going way back in time, and there's plenty to choose from. And I think one of the things I read over the weekend, I think it was in the United States, that she had the top 10 places in the chart, and that's the first time it's ever happened.
11: Wow.
15: That one
11: amazing.
15: Artist held all top 10 places.
11: That's
15: so
11: incredible.
15: People are certainly thinking, oh, I'd forgotten about that song, or I hadn't heard that one. And I think I get a vibe that there's almost a bit more of an interest in country music too as a result of it all. Who knows where it'll last, but of course over the weekend, Dolly was buried and she was interned in, you may have seen the photographs of it, next to her husband at a very nice cemetery actually in Nashville called Woodlawn Cemetery. And that's where a lot of country music stars are buried, including Tammy Wynette. Remember her? Stand By Your Man.
11: Yeah, beautiful.
15: And in fact, Porter Wagner is also buried there. People may not know who he is, but he hosted a TV show, a country music TV show for many years, and that's where Dolly really got her big break. She was on his show pretty much every night, and she wrote I Will Always Love You for him, not in a romantic sense, but she wrote it as like a song about gratitude for the exposure that he'd given her on his show, and he's buried there as well. And, of course, thousands of fans are turning up, just wanting to be able to walk past this burial site. There's kind of a line that gets crossed, I think, between respect and honouring and when it becomes ghoulish. I mean, this audio I'll play you here, this is not a media person. This is just a regular person who obviously has quite a presence on Instagram. And she turned up with her camera and started filming and wanting to lay a crucifix. And so this is, a lot of this is going on. Have a listen, see what you think.
16: So there she is. There's our Dolly. And the fans are starting to come down and lay flowers and sign a book of condolences. And I wanted to represent the Irish fans, so I took down St. Bridget's cross and I left it here. And I think it's really appropriate because Bridget was such a warrior and a woman of the people. And Dolly was such a woman of the people too.
15: Yeah, look, I mean, I'm sure her intentions are good, but it's just kind of like random people just turning up and wanting to get selfies in front of her resting place. And, oh, I don't like all that.
11: But that will become a place of homage. People will continue to visit that cemetery now that she's there.
15: Oh, I agree. No, totally. I love visiting cemeteries. I do it all the time.
11: Do you?
15: It's a great thing to do. It sounds ghoulish, I know. But it's fascinating to get a sense of history and amazing stories. And in fact, Dolly herself used to go around cemeteries all the time. She found it a great source of inspiration to write songs.
10: Now, what's Geoffrey Rush opened up about?
15: Well, he's opened up about being cancelled. You know, it's very easy to forget that Geoffrey Rush was considered one of our absolute greats. You know, one of our great success stories, our most treasured actor, a character actor, certainly. And then he got cancelled, you know, and he took on the Daily Telegraph newspaper in Sydney over the articles they had written about him. And he won. He won handsomely. He won millions of dollars. But as you'll hear in this interview, the Rosebud podcast, if you want to listen to the whole thing. And for the first time, he's really talking about this and what it did to him. And, you know, old saying in the legal world, you win, but you lose. This is Geoffrey Rush.
17: It was financially successful, but emotionally and creatively very crushing. I think for everybody involved in it, really.
15: So he's got projects coming out. So he's initially he didn't get work. He was cancelled. It was all at that time of the Me Too movement. And then he kind of lost his confidence. He wrote me a letter after I'd written to him to say he basically thought he'd never work again. He'd lost his inspiration. But it's coming back and he's got projects in the works. And, you know, let's wait and see if he can reclaim that place as one of the world's great character actors.
11: And all right. Thanks, Pete. We'll do it again tomorrow.
15: See you then.
11: Now, your memory's better than mine, right? Mm-hmm. So this is a text from Lisa. Nathan Fyfe
10: yes,
11: back in 2018 told Dockers fans to barrack for Collingwood. So the majority of Eagle fans will not barrack for the Dockers on grand final day. Is that true?
10: Well, not necessarily. I mean, Stephanie says this. I'm a one-eyed Eagle supporter. I can understand why people are so anti-Dockers winning the grand final.
11: But did Fife say that, though?
10: Team. I don't know.
18: He did. I'll find the order.
10: I don't know. If he did or he didn't. Do you want me to update that rumour, by the way?
11: Yes, please.
10: The Peter Bell one?
11: Yes.
10: I text Peter Bell and I said, you okay? I heard you had a prank. He said, no, we drove past and rendered assistance. So his other half is actually, a nurse or.
11: Oh, she is too. Very well qualified.
10: And I just said back, good man. So they rendered assistance to
11: the incident. He's okay.
10: So he's okay. But he wasn't involved in the accident.
11: So the person in the accident, though, were they?
10: Well, that bit I haven't asked.
11: Right. Can you just check that out? Just clarify all bases, all right? All right. This is Nat Fife.
10: Okay.
18: 2018 pre-AFL Grand Final.
19: So what do the Dockers fans do today? Do they support Collingwood or do they support the Eagles? So everyone says that. As a West Australian, you should be supporting the West Australian teams, but I can tell you, it's not that at all. We'll be going for Collingwood. Wish West Coast the best of luck, but I think all the Freo supporters will be on Collingwood today.
11: Wow. They did say that.
10: But there would be a lot of people like that. I mean, it's okay for Steph to say that she's an Eagles supporter and she'll be supporting Freo, but there will be a lot of people that'll be completely opposite, exactly like Nathan Fife.
11: Fair call. All right, Ross, Ron Isco, he's from the AFL Players Association annual survey and what?
10: Supporters Club, isn't
11: Supporters
10: it?
11: Club, yeah. Coming up very soon.
10: Yeah.
11: Yeah. So we'll be looking at that and we'll also be looking at Beat the Boys. Did Carl win or is it jackpotted to $800? We'll find out right after this.
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18: Mitchell Freeway southbound, slow. Nirrabup Road, Burns Beach Road, Hepburn Ave to Warwick Road. Kwinana Freeway northbound, busy Thomas Road to Anketell Road. Farrington Road to the Mount Henry Bridge. Still reports of a crash in Parkwood. Roe Highway eastbound before Nicholson Road. Lane closures are still unknown. Traffic is slow on approach though. I'm Seb Clark, I'm Perth's traffic leader, 6PR.
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11: Was ending up with the finals, and it's not that hard to win because you only had to tip in two games. And we were playing for $600. It was Chris of Bayswater taking on Carl of East Perth, and I've got to say we were playing for $600. Now, Chris of Bayswater started off beautifully, tipped the Dogs, tick. Then he tipped Melbourne, untick. Carl, you tipped the Dogs, and then you tipped Carlton, who just keeps surprising, which means that poor old Chris from Bayswater, who thought he had a real good chance, he's gonski. So that means on Thursday, there's four games of football, and the jackpot, thanks to our good friends at Ross's Auctions, is up to $800. So make sure you're listening on Thursday. Now, Ronnie Isco is the president of the AFL Fans Association. Their annual survey has been released today. It's very interesting, the reading, and people should listen to the fans because the fans make the game, don't they? Ronnie, good morning.
3: Good morning, Millsy. Good morning, Carl.
11: You're a fan, aren't you?
3: Absolutely.
11: Right. So let's talk about the annual survey. What have you found this year?
3: Well, we've just released it. We've just launched it. We're asking fans to complete the survey, and they're going to be able to have the opportunity to tell the AFL what they think about things like umpiring and rule interpretation, fixturing, broadcasting, ticketing, affordability, match day experience, wild card, round zero, all these things, double headers, players' behaviour, grand final start time, you name it. They'll be able to tell us all about it. And the good thing is we've designed the survey this year, and instead of just a question and yes, no answer, we've got things like trade-offs. If you want a fairer fixture, then the trade-off will be you may not get blockbusters. If you want to have certain things your way, you're going to have to give up certain things. So we're going to ask people and fans, if you want this, are you prepared to give that up? Because we've spoken to the AFL, we've talked to the head of fixturing, the head of broadcasting, the head of umpiring. We've spoken to Tom Harley, the CEO, and we understand how they make the decision. It's all about trade-offs. So that's the new thing in our survey, and we're wanting as many fans as possible to do the survey. We'll take the results straight to Andrew Dillon and the executives and say, this is what fans are saying. And we're the only true independent organisation that does a survey like this and asks the tough questions.
11: Well, the organisation that's the best in trade-off would have to be the AFL to begin with, but that's for another day. Fremantle and West Coast, what kind of questions do you think you want to ponder there? Freo having a great season, West Coast still on a rebuild. What kind of questions would you ponder there, mate?
3: Well, we've asked fans of all clubs their own satisfaction with their clubs. And so last year, in our survey results, Fremantle came in ninth in club satisfaction. Out of a top score of five, they came in with four, just over four. And they were saying that their performance wasn't as good as they hoped. This is last year. But things like diversity and governance and off-field was really good. And with West Coast, they came in 13th with a score of just under three. They weren't happy with their performance on field, but they were happy with service from the club and the communications from the club. So we're going to ask all fans of all clubs and rate how they're feeling, not just about the AFL, but about their own club and what is it about their own club that's really good and what needs improvement.
11: All right. Good. When will the results be out?
3: So we've just launched it today. We're probably going to want to provide the results maybe preliminary final week. We don't want to get in the way of grand final week. Make sure that everyone knows about what fans are saying, including Andrew Dillon.
11: All right. Good on you, mate. And if people want to take part, just look up AFL Fans Association.
3: Absolutely. Just Google AFL Fans Association and they'll be taken to our website. And on the website there will be, please do the survey.
11: All right. Good on you, Ronnie. Thanks for that. Ronnie Isco there, president of the AFL Fans Association. What's your biggest wins this year as a fan?
10: Mine, the new out of bounds rule.
11: I agree with you.
10: Yeah.
11: That last job.
10: So when you saw Langdon throw it onto the leg of his opponent, that's got to be outlawed.
11: That's stupid.
10: Yeah.
11: Totally agree.
10: They waste time doing it as well.
11: We've got tickets for Thursday night footy. That's coming up after 8:30. Stand by all you Docker supporters. It's It's 26 past 8.
4: 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Got something you want to say? You're in the right place. This is Perth 6PR. Give us a call on 133-882.
18: Good news, this breakdown cleared from Qdale, Tonkin Highway, northbound after Roe Highway. Traffic does remain slow on approach. Reports of a crash in Parkwood, Roe Highway eastbound before Nicholson Road. Lane closures are unknown. Traffic is heavy on approach at this time though. And a breakdown in Murdoch, Kwinana Freeway northbound at South Street. The left emergency lane has been closed by the incident response team. Traffic slow on approach, so again, proceed with caution. I'm Seb Clark in Perth, traffic leader 6PR.
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11: It is a sellout. 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
1: It's 17 degrees at 8:30. Good morning, I'm Madeline Cross. 43 Australians are now known to be missing after devastating flash flooding in Nepal and Tibet. Loved ones of the more than 2,000 people unaccounted for overall are arriving in Kathmandu, awaiting news as rescue efforts continue for a sixth day. Our reporter Nelson Scott is in Kathmandu and has told 6PR Breakfast he's spoken with the family of one missing Australian who've had no update.
26: But the difficulty they've encountered is the area where it was last seen on the border of Nepal and Tibet, but they can't reach it by road. So they're here in Kathmandu. What they've done is they've hung a photo of him outside a local hospital, and they've just got his information there and have just contacted the embassy and doing the best they can to find him. But they're out of options, really. They're just kind of waiting
1: More than 280 foreign nationals have now been located, while close to 800 people have been confirmed dead. Two new opinion polls show support for Labor and One Nation remains neck and neck. Federal politics editor Michael Packey explains.
0: One Nation has sent shockwaves through Labor ranks after the minor party snatched its first lower house seat in the West Australian Parliament, winning the Secret Harbour by-election. The victory prompted leader Pauline Hanson to declare there is no longer such thing as a safe seat. Prime Minister Anthony Albanese hit back, declaring One Nation dangerous and dishonest. The latest news poll and Redbridge survey both show core support for Labor on 29%. One Nation has 30% of the primary vote in news poll and 28% in Redbridge. Michael Packey reporting.
1: The federal government is understood to be leaving the door open to an import ban on smart glasses. Experts warn Australian laws haven't kept up with the privacy risk posed by the wearable recording devices. And Dolly Parton's been farewelled in Nashville. Entertainment reporter Peter Ford says the 80-year-old's been laid to rest at a small private family funeral in line with her wishes.
5: She's in the Woodlawn Cemetery. Now, that houses the bodies of a lot of very famous country music people, including Tammy Wynette, the Stand By Your Man, and a man called Porter Wagner, who, interestingly, is actually the man who I Will Always Love You was written for.
1: In finance, the All Ords are down 40 points to 9,253. The dollar's buying 71.5 US cents and 12,710 Indonesian rupiah.
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1: Perth's rising tennis star Talia Gibson won't let an early exit from the US Open cloud a breakout 2026. The Aussie was knocked out in the opening round at Flushing Meadows in three sets by Croatia's Donna Vekic. Gibson says she's disappointed with the match, not the season.
12: If I'm looking at my entire year so far, yeah, I've achieved a lot of things that I probably at the start of the year wouldn't have necessarily thought that I would have been able to. So, yeah, to still be in the position that I am now, I don't really think I have any points to defend.
1: And Wallyalup has fallen by just 6 points to Carlton in front of a sellout AFLW crowd at Cockburn Arc Oval. Despite fighting back in the final term, they couldn't overcome a scoreless first and third quarter. The final score 48-42. And in surfing, Molly Picklum has bowed out of the Fiji Surf Pro in the second round with a loss to Breezer Hennessy. That's the latest news and sport.
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18: Mitchell Freeway southbound, slow near Abbott Road, Burns Beach Road and Hepburn Ave to Reid Highway. Kwinana Freeway northbound, busy Rowley Road, Frankton Road to the Mount Henry Bridge. No major issues on the Graham Farmer Freeway, likewise in the Northbridge Tunnel. Tonkin Highway, busy northbound from Kelvin Road to Roa Highway, as well as southbound from Reid Highway to Morley Drive. I'm Seb Clark in Perth, traffic leader 6PR.
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1: Showers increasing this morning. We're heading for a top of 22 degrees today, cooling down slightly to 19 tomorrow, with a slight chance of showers in the morning and a sunny afternoon. Possible showers on Wednesday and 19 degrees, and those wet conditions

0: Denia, good morning.
1: Right. Hi, how are you? What I'm going to do is make sure, obviously, I wear all my Frio gear. Cheer really, really loudly. Encourage everyone in the crowd to call that a slow Frio song, which is off-putting, hopefully, to Hawthorne. Get the Mexican wave started around the ground, which looks absolutely amazing. When you're on the ground, it looks amazing on TV, and hopefully that's going to put all those Hawthorne people off their game.
0: Right, okay. Well done, Susan. I love your passion. I don't know about a Mexican wave. That means the game's pretty boring if people get involved with Mexican waves, I think. Matt is at Augusta. Morning, Matt.
2: Morning. Yeah, I reckon the Heimlich manoeuvre, because the Dockers always choke on the big stage.
0: Right, so you can bring the Heinrich remove. You can actually do the manoeuvre, can you, to stop the choking?
2: Yep.
0: Okay, well, that might be very, let's hope that's not needed, but it's very useful that you can do that, Matt. Well done.
3: I'm writing these down, by the way, Nils.
0: The Heinrich manoeuvre
3: and the Mexican wave so far.
0: Yes, very good. Let's go to Gavin. G'day, Gav.
4: G'day, Nils, Carl. I remember back in 2022 when the Dockers were down, nobody was making a sound in the audience. I still had hope, and I was screaming my guts out so they could hear me from the back of the stadium, and I reckon they heard me because they started coming back, and then the rest of the crowd joined in. So I can bring the loudest voice, and I'll be screaming my heart out.
0: All right, so it's Wharfie time, and we need a lift, and no one's really into it. You lead the way. Away you go.
4: Way to go. Hit him real hard. Hit him down, but a little careful. Way to go. Hit him real hard. Hit him down, but a little.
0: Yes, well, down below we got. The rest was kind of out the window.
3: So we got the Mexican wave, we got the Heinrich manoeuvre, and we've got screaming your guts out.
0: That's exactly right. Janine's at Connolly. What do you bring if you get to come on Thursday night?
5: Hi, Millsy and Carl. Thanks for having me on. I love your show. I'll be fully decked in my purple haze colours, earrings, necklace, ring, and I will scream with full gusto, go Frio!
0: Yeah, that's good. Good voice. Good voice. And looking the part, I mean, how much memorabilia would be sold of Docker stuff over this final series, Carl? Must be big for the club.
3: Oh, well, I think most people would already have a lot of paraphernalia, unless they've created something special for the finals, and I don't know that they would have created that.
0: I think they have.
3: Have they got final shirts? They advertised
0: something the other day.
6: What about the bandwagoners, though?
3: The bandwagon?
6: Jump on that.
0: Yeah, why not? All aboard. Sean's at Mandurah. What do you bring, Sean?
7: G'day, boys. I will bring my mate Bradley, who, when we attend AFL games, that up the stadium, we're yet to see a loss from either the Eagles or the Dockers.
0: Wow, that's good. How often do you go? You've only been twice?
7: My mate's actually an Eagles member, but I'm a Frio supporter, so we do go a few times. So he comes with me and I go with him.
0: So you've never lost a game? Either team has never lost a game when you're in attendance?
7: Correct.
3: Obviously, yeah, we've been to the Eagles for the last 5 years.
0: I haven't been to many Eagles games.
7: We haven't bothered.
0: Righto, Sean. Well, that's good, though. We need lucky charms like that. Annie's at Willerton. What do you bring, Annie? Good morning.
8: Good morning. Look, I would actually be bringing the energy of my beautiful auntie, who's in her late 80s, who is an absolute diehard Docker.
0: Right.
8: And to give the opportunity of me taking the photos, audio, all the rest of it, and all my yelling and screaming to get her absolute favourite team through to the next round.
0: Oh, lovely. Do you also make scones, Annie, by any chance?
8: Yeah, I do.
0: Excellent. All right.
3: All right.
0: That's good. Put that on the list. Yeah. Scones. Can make scones.
3: Let's go to Cheryl in Waterman's Bay. G'day, Cheryl.
9: Hi. Morning, guys.
0: Morning.
9: What I'm going to bring, I'm known as Cheryl, but when I go to the football, I turn into Shazza. And then my husband, Wazza, comes out, and then we meet our friend Barb.
0: Sorry, Shazza and Wazza?
3: Shazza, Wazza and Barb.
6: How many tickets do you need?
0: Right. Okay.
9: Oh, no. Barb's got hers. We're right. Going to, we'll be singing out, Get 'em.
3: So you
0: Get 'em. That'll do it. That'll win.
3: You just need tickets for Shazza and Wazza. Is that what you're saying?
9: Exactly.
3: Right.
0: Okay. Well, that'll make a difference. What did you say? Get 'em. Go
9: get 'em.
0: Yeah, good.
9: Get
0: them. Oh, you're home, Frio. You're home. Robin's at Rossmoy.
3: You can hear Shazza saying that, can't you?
0: Yeah, you can.
3: Get them.
0: Hello, Robin.
10: Oh, hello, guys. How are you going this morning?
0: You.
10: Good.
0: What can you bring?
10: Yep.
3: Good.
10: I can bring my grandson, who's in the Fremantle Dockers feeder program, and we can shout the house down. We can jump up and down. We'll wear all our gear, and we'll have a great time because they're going to win.
0: Right. And how old's your grandson?
10: He's 16.
0: Is he a future Frio Docker player?
10: Oh, I keep that.

0: fingers crossed.
1: Right. Well,
0: maybe we can
1: sign an exclusivity contract with 6PR if he ever makes it and only talk to us.
0: Well, I'd have to ask him about that, wouldn't I?
1: Well, if you want to come to the 40, these are the things you have to be able to do. Thanks, Rob. Good on you. Jeanette is in Jindalee, which is a good part of Perth on the coast, and lots of people heading to Jindalee. G'day, Jeanette.
2: G'day.
1: What can you bring?
2: I'll be bringing my enthusiasm for the team that I love and for the three dearest people closest to my heart who have passed that would love to be with us today. And I'll be bringing my thermos of hot dogs with me.
1: Sorry?
3: You take hot dogs in your thermos?
2: Yeah.
3: Yeah. That's a good idea.
2: Yeah. It's unreal.
1: Where'd you get that idea from, Jeanette?
2: Oh, you used to do it at Subi.
1: Right, and what, you take the roll separately and then pull the hot dog out?
2: Take the roll separately. You make sure you butter your rolls before you go.
1: Right, eh?
2: And then you put your hot dog and your mustard in the door.
1: How many can you get in the thermos?
3: Yeah.
2: It's six.
1: How do you get them out?
2: Oh, you take a little tong with you.
1: Okay.
3: You've probably
1: saved about, well, a couple hundred bucks on the tickets and the hot dogs. You've probably saved another 80.
2: Yeah, well, all the people around me get a hot dog at halftime.
1: Yeah, bloody smart. I'm liking this.
3: That's good.
1: I've never heard that before. That's one of the best ideas I've heard.
3: Going to the footy.
1: Hey, Jeanette, you are an ideas person. That can go straight to the pool room. Good on you. Rob's at Vass. What do you reckon Rob's going to bring?
3: Vass.
1: Hello, Rob.
4: How you going, fellas?
3: Hello,
4: I'm
3: Rob.
4: I'm going to bring my positive encouragement and everyone on my back who isn't able to go to the game.
1: Right. So you're representing everyone that's not there. It's a beautiful thing.
4: Yeah, I'm carrying them all on me back.
1: Well done. Excellent. Someone said they can bring Tash Peterson and throw her to the Hawks. Right.
3: You know, walking out of the footy, Tash was actually there one day protesting outside the footy.
1: All right. There's still room. There's a couple of good ideas and I do like the hot dog one. I think that's pretty cool.
5: I think you just need to buy everyone tickets, Millsy. Go on. Look,
3: There's no tickets.
1: These are the last two tickets, mate.
3: These are two of the last tickets.
1: I'll tell you what I'll do. Well, right? If you can't make it to the game, I'll open up Carl's house. You can sit in there. Sit in his pool. Have a great old time. 133-882. What do you bring as a Dockers fan to the game on Thursday night? That's the question. 14-9.
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5: Reports of a breakdown in Welsh Pool, Leach Highway eastbound at Orong Road. The left emergency lane is blocked. Traffic is slow on approach there, so be alert and drive safely. A breakdown in Murdoch, Kwinana Freeway northbound at South Street. The left emergency lane is blocked. Traffic is slow on approach. Again, proceed with caution there. I'm Seb Clark. I'm Perth's traffic leader, 6PR.
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3: 12 to 9, Simon Beaumont not too far away from having a yak to him. Let's try and give away these tickets to the Dockers. They are hotly contested, I tell you what. So Charlie's in Yanjibup. Now, Charlie, what can you bring, mate?
16: A nice hot spit on the spit.
1: Nice hot what on the spit?
3: Spit on the spit?
16: Yeah, on the spit, yeah.
1: Sorry, are you talking at... I got into trouble. I finished up on Media Watch. So you can't bring one of those to the footy. So
16: some are our own genies.
1: Right. Okay. All right. So that kind of roast not allowed at the football.
3: So you actually got on Media Watch for a fleshlight, Melzi, not a spit roast. But you did talk about a spit roast in a certain location in the house.
1: I had never heard of it, and I said it was dangerous using gas in the bedroom.
3: Yeah, that's right.
1: Craig's at Attardale. Morning, Craig.
17: Hey, boys. I'm thinking something like a banner. I'm not sure how big security will let you bring it in, but a banner, and you can print out, maybe a couple of thousand, hand them out through the crowd. Something like a photo of the 2013 Grand Final, and along the lines of revenge is sweet or time for revenge. And I reckon if there's 46 or 54,000 Freo supporters holding those up, I reckon that's probably going to give us a 3 or 4 goal advantage at least.
1: Right. Well, if you pay for all the posters, I would suggest it's probably cheaper for you to buy the stadium.
17: Possibly, but I reckon 6PR has probably got a deal with some sort plenty. Of printing company.
1: We've got contacts.
17: I reckon that's a good idea.
1: Yeah, good. I like it. Yeah, good. What about Andrew? He says, I can't talk now because I'm in church praying for the Dockers.
3: Well, let's hope it works. Sue's in Les Murdy. Hello, Sue.
18: Hi, how you doing?
3: Yeah, what are you bringing?
18: I'm going to bring a flyer that's got a picture of the four West Coast Eagles Premiership Cups on it and hand it out to the crowd, and I reckon that will incentivise those Dockers players.
1: Right, okay. Well, I don't know if that would. I don't know what they might do with it, to be honest. But that's a good idea, Sue, if you think it's a good idea. Simon Beaumont's on the radio after 9.
19: Yeah, morning. Hi, Millsy. Millsy, one day, a couple of years ago, I was snorkelling at Point Perrin.
1: Yes.
19: And I found a Dockers towel in the water.
1: Did you?
19: On the reef, yeah.
1: What was it doing there?
19: I think it's fallen off someone's boat. So what? I took it home, washed it. I could bring that. If anyone wants a Dockers towel that's previously been in the water at Point Perrin.
1: What were you doing down there? Isn't that a gathering place for certain groups?
19: Snorkeling.
1: Within the community?
19: Snorkeling.
1: Point Perrin. You were snorkeling at Point Perrin.
19: It's got a snorkeling trail. Sometimes you make me feel really young, Millsy. Sometimes he's got a snorkeling trail down there.
3: You got to remember, he doesn't go in the water.
19: Ever been to Point Perrin?
3: He doesn't go in the water, mate.
19: Doesn't go in the water. No. Yeah, there's a snorkeling trail.
1: I used to go in the water.
3: Yeah, but he doesn't anymore. He doesn't like sharks.
1: If I could become the fisheries minister, I would reclaim the ocean.
3: Yeah.
1: You've heard the story.
3: You'd get rid of sharks straight away.
19: I'm with you there, Millsy. Sebby, how did your poll go? Sebby had a good poll on his show yesterday. Will the Carnup train station now be derailed after Secret Harbour? How'd that end up?
20: It ended up 70% in the yeses.
19: Oh, that's good.
20: Just over 100 votes in the end.
19: People, that's well done.
1: Sorry, what does that mean? It won't happen.
19: Well, if Labor got all snippy and snarky and said, this is now a one nation seat, we'll look somewhere else to put a train station. I think that's what.
1: They can't do that.
19: Well, that's what the listeners were sort of same, weren't they? But I think the yeses prevailed. So our yes, no poll today, so we've been, this is the story of the day, isn't it, in Perth, is it a game changer? What happened down at Secret Harbour on Saturday? Is it a game changer? Yes or no? And we'll talk to Pauline this morning as well on the program. So we'll have a chat to PHON, Pauline Hanson, One Nation, Millsy.
1: Yeah, indeed. Did you hear Seb interview his partner?
19: I did. Yeah, I heard him interview me as well. me before that.
20: I've deleted it.
1: Oh, no, seriously. For those that weren't here earlier, it's a beautiful thing. His girlfriend's Holly, who's a political reporter on Nine.
20: This is workplace bullying.
1: So they decided they'd interview each other.
20: I
1: think that's good. It's advancing both your careers. have a listen to the start of the interview, Simon.
0: Joining us on the phone now is Holly Edwards-Smith, Nine political reporter. Holly, good morning.
21: Good morning.
0: How shocked were you by...
1: I think you...
20: Professional.
1: Do you need relationship counseling here too, or what? That's very harsh.
20: You should have seen it late last night, Millsy.
19: And there it is. Yeah, be listening today, 3-hour tour. Scott, do you reckon when Scott Pendlebury had his big game, number 433?
3: Yes.
19: Did you think he knew he was going then?
3: Yes, apparently.
19: He got all the money
3: for that. 6 months, I reckon. Yeah. 6 months there's been in negotiation for, if you believe the
1: stories.
3: What are
1: you saying? You're knocking him because he's going to continue to try and earn a quid.
19: So him and the club took all that dough from the 433 Guernsey, and then he just takes off, does he?
1: He's been a great servant to the Collingwood Footy Club.
3: I think
1: he's not the first.
3: I think that it's a little bit like Mitchell and Hodge and others, though. I think they wanted him to go. I think he had their blessing to go. And I think the money thing is a factor. Like, given what's happened.
19: Do you reckon fewer people would have bought the 433 merchandise if they knew?
20: Takes the value off it.
1: Not necessarily.
19: I'm with
3: that. Do you reckon it should have been disclosed? Should have up front?
19: I think so, yeah.
1: I'm really proud to be the record club record holder, but by the way, I'm going to the Gold Coast.
19: Well, I think they would have all known, and I think it devalues the 433 merch, and Sebby agrees with me.
3: Do an extra yes, no question on that, then see what you get.
19: We'll do that later on in the show today. Scoey's on as well today, Talk Sport.
1: Excellent.
3: Good.
19: All right.
3: See you, Simon.
19: Thanks, Steve.
20: Thank you, Simon.
19: See you later.
20: Well done to East Perth, by the way.
19: Yeah, good win. It's great win, hey? Good to beat South. Beat us last year.
1: Yeah, that's good. So they're Gonski now, South Fremantle.
3: Clermont beat, of course, their opposition, Perth. So now Perth will take on the winners.
19: And Peel Thunder will just be sitting back.
3: Waiting.
19: In the weights room.
1: Right.
19: With our AFL squad.
1: What's the odds of Peel and Freo winning the
3: Very high. Because they can keep their players playing while they're in finals.
19: Yep.
3: So if they go the way through, they just keep playing.
19: 14 AFL players are eligible, Millsy.
3: That's lots.
19: All right. Thanks very much.
1: Thank you, Simon.
19: Great.
3: See you, Simon.
1: Well done. I'm bringing Wharfie time energy, so we won't need Wharfie time, says Karen. Not bad. What about this? A life-size cardboard cutout of the umpire so you can boo him before the game starts. That'll enamor you. That'll enamor you to the umpire. Yeah.
3: Right. Have you got a winner, Millsy?
1: I have got.
3: Well, clear a commitment, come back, and we'll go announce the winner.
1: Okay.
3: All right.
22: Census night was Tuesday, the 11th of August. There's still time to complete. In the census, every answer matters. Authorised by the Australian Bureau of Statistics, Canberra.
20: Still getting reports of a breakdown in Murdoch. Kwinana Freeway northbound at South Street. The left emergency lane is blocked. Traffic is slow on approach, so proceed with caution there. A reported crash has been cleared up from Parkwood Road Highway eastbound before Nicholson Road. Traffic does remain heavy on approach. A crash in Bateman causing issues. Kwinana Freeway northbound before Leach Highway. The left emergency lane is blocked. Towing services on site there. Traffic slow on approach, so again, proceed with caution. I'm Seb Clark in Perth's traffic leader, 6PR.
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24: 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If you're purple, passionate and proud, head down to the Dockers fans' favourite venue to watch the footy. The first drink is on us. We've got special guests dropping by, plus we're giving away tickets to Freo's massive final against the Hawks. Sports Today with myself and Paul Hazelby, live from the Ray Hotel in Fremantle. 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
3: So, our talkback call of the day prize, Craigie Tavern, that goes to Mark of Midland Rumourfile, thanks to PWD. Today's winner is Bookworm. Now, Millsy, we are ringing the winner of the footy tickets.
1: Yes. Well, I mean, there's a lot of very good contributions, but we thought we would call this person back and, you know, I am motivated by a number. Jeanette, it's Millsy and Carl from 6PR. You're on the radio again. Good morning to you.
21: Good morning.
1: Now, we were inspired by your suggestion.
3: Millsy was.
1: Yeah. I mean, anyone that would prepare to take food in a thermos and it being hot dogs and then to make them, that's enough to get us across the line. Because what we need is nourishment to make sure that we've got the encouragement for the players out there. So for that reason, you are off to the footy on Thursday night. How good's that?
21: Millsy, I'm a member. I missed out on tickets and you've just made my year.
1: Oh, well done. All right, make sure you bring the Frankfurters, all right?
21: I will do.
1: Good on you. Well done. And someone actually made the suggestion. With that lady, the hot dog lady, she's going to be known as the hot dog lady from now on, you should have a budget tip segment. Love your show. Thank you, Sue. And well done to all those people that rang through. We've got other tickets to give away throughout the week here on 6PR, so keep it locked onto our radio station, Carl.
3: We need a bigger stadium. If we've got members missing out on going to the footy, we need a bigger stadium, Millsy.
1: Build it and they will come. Well, we can expand it, apparently. We
3: maybe
1: can put
3: we
1: another level on it.
3: We should.
1: Make it into 500,000, the biggest stadium in the world.
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25: It's 19 degrees at 9 o'clock. Good morning, I'm Madeline Cross. Police are investigating an e-scooter crash which has left two teenagers seriously injured. They say the 14-year-olds were on one e-scooter around 7:30 last night when the rider lost control along Huntress Road near Boronia Street in Doubleview. Both were thrown onto the road. One teenager was rushed to Perth Children's Hospital. The other was taken at normal road speed. Police want to hear from anyone who witnessed the crash or has vision of the area at the time. They say under WA law, passengers are not allowed on e-scooters, which are designed for a single rider. A federal Labor minister acknowledges his party has a lot of work to do to maintain the backing of voters. Two new opinion polls suggest there is a similar amount of support for both One Nation and Labor. It comes after One Nation has sent shockwaves through Labor ranks after the minor party snatched its first lower house seat in WA Parliament, winning the Secret Harbour by-election. Environment Minister Murray Watt has told Today his party is taking the challenge seriously. seriously.
7: It's another reminder that from Labor's perspective, we've got two jobs. We've got to keep delivering the real change to make people's lives better. And secondly, we've got to show people that all of that is at risk from One Nation and the Liberal Party working together, because they've said that they want to take that sort of support away.
25: The number of Australians missing following the Nepal floods has risen to 43 as rescuers race to free hundreds trapped inside hydropower tunnels. Nelson Scott is in Kathmandu.
8: At least 800 people have died and more than 3,000 are missing after a torrent of water, mud and debris tore through the Nepal-Tibet border. 43 Australians are now unaccounted for, up from 42, with only one missing Aussie found alive so far. The federal government will send an additional $3 million in aid, which is expected to arrive in the coming days. Meanwhile, Nepal says it's intensifying efforts to free close to 900 people trapped inside hydropower tunnels. Nelson Scott, Kathmandu.
25: The federal government has announced privacy reforms to keep pace with technologies like AI and smart glasses. The changes will let people request the destruction of personal information from large digital platforms. Australians will also be able to block certain documents from being used in identity verification. In finance, the All Ords is down 11 points at 9,283. The dollar's buying 71.5 US cents and 12,710 Indonesian rupiah.
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25: Wallyalup has fallen by just 6 points to Carlton in front of a sellout AFLW crowd at the Cockburn Arc Oval. Despite fighting back in the final term, they couldn't overcome a scoreless first and third quarter. The final score 48-42. Frio's Mim Strom says the triggering of Warfie time in the last 90 seconds was inspiring, but they just couldn't convert the 6-point deficit into a win.
10: It was awesome. We heard the Warfie time, which was really cool. And I thought we were on for a little 7-point play at the end there, but ultimately they just flooded too many back and we just couldn't get them up. Unfortunately, we couldn't get it done for the fans, but I think they would have had a really great day.
25: And in tennis, Taylor Preston is the first Australian to win through to the second round at the US Open. The 20-year-old from Perth says it was great relief to overcome American Alicia Parks in straight sets. That's the latest news and sport.
9: 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Eddie and Jimmy, available wherever you get your podcasts.
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26: Still dealing with that crash. Quinana Freeway northbound before Leach Highway in Bateman. The left-hand emergency lane is blocked with towies on site. The Mitchell Freeway southbound still slow going at Burns Beach Road, then Hepburn Avenue to Reed Highway. Quinana Freeway northbound, busy Rolly Road. And then again, a little bit around Leach Highway through to Mill Point Road. No delays. Graham Farmer, North Bridge Tunnel. Tonkin Highway northbound at Hale Road and Roe Highway northbound at South Street, Nicholson Road and Tonkin Highway. I'm Bruce Welsh on Perth's traffic leader, 6PR.
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25: Showers increasing today. We're heading for a top of 22 degrees, cooling down slightly to 19 tomorrow with a slight chance of showers in the morning and a sunny afternoon. Possible showers on Wednesday and 19 degrees, and those wet conditions continuing for the rest of the week. A top of 20 degrees forecast for Thursday, Friday and Saturday, warming up slightly to 23 on Sunday. Right now it's 18 degrees. 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
0: On Perth 6PR, this is Mornings with Simon Beaumont.
14: Yes, good morning. Welcome to Monday morning. Thanks very much for tuning in to 6PR. We are here until midday. A 3-hour tour. Phone lines are open if you'd like to give us a call today. 133-882 is the phone number. The story of the day and the story of the weekend, of course, has been the result in Secret Harbour over Saturday. And in fact, over the last couple of weeks since the pre-polling has been open. And I'll have a yes-no question around that in just a moment. It was a 30.8% swing away from a safe Labor seat, a seat they've held for a long, long time. Previously, it was called Warmbur, of course, but it's a massive swing. It was a massive swing to One Nation. I'll speak to Pauline Hanson on the program in just a moment. P-H-O-N, Pauline Hanson, One Nation. I'll speak to the parliamentary leader in just a second. It was a thrashing, wasn't it? It was a good old-fashioned thrashing, a belting. Labor were completely smashed. And in the aftermath, Roger Cook, the Premier, the Labor Premier of WA, had this to say.
15: The voters of Secret Harbour have spoken and we will listen. This campaign has been a reminder that Western Australians are doing it tough. And we know that in this time of higher interest rates and fuel prices, people are concerned about their livelihoods and their futures.
14: But Premier Cook, yesterday in conceding defeat, Basil Zemplis, the leader of the Liberals, you would have heard Basil in our news bulletins this morning. Basil had this to say.
16: Our preferences have directly affected the outcome of this result. One Nation would not have won without our preferences. So we have impacted this result. And we will continue to impact results around this state. But I'm pretty certain that many of them will start to come our way at the next state election and that we will be in a winning position.
14: We asked the question on Friday here on the show, was it a bellwether seat? Was it a sign of things to come or might happen around Australia as we approach the federal and state elections in 2028? Victoria has an election coming up as well. But in the aftermath, Anthony Albanese, the Australian Prime Minister, the Labor Prime Minister, has said this.
17: This is a crucial time for our movement because across the world, hard right populists are on the march, peddling politics that is dangerous, divisive, and downright dishonest.
14: Downright dishonest. Anthony Albanese has used the phrase downright dishonest. Wowee. 133-882 is the phone number if you'd like to listen in today. As I say, I will speak to Pauline Hanson in just a moment on the program. But our yes-no question today, we've asked versions of this question over the past couple of months, but now we do actually have a result in Secret Harbour. Was the Secret Harbour result a game changer for Australian politics? Yes or no? Was the Secret Harbour result a game changer for Australian politics? Yes or no? Love to hear from you today. 133-882. Also coming up on the program in just after 10 o'clock today, we'll have a look at this. The rules are around when our kids, our grandkids, young people get their licences, their motor driver's licences is changing at the end of the year. So we'll remind you about that. And sport with Will Schofield today. And I did want to ask you about Scott Pendlebury has played 433, well, when he played his 433 games, he was the game's record holder. He's announced he's going to Gold Coast, which came as a big shock. But he must have known it for a period of time. They reckon he might have known for 6 months that he was going to Gold Coast. And I wonder how you're feeling about the, you know, the hoo-ha, the fuss that was made of his final or when he got the game as record holder. It's dividing people, I think. We'll talk about that with Scoey a little bit later on in the program. You can call in 133-882. Was the Secret Harbour result a game changer for Australian politics? If you want to say yes, you can and let me know why. Or was it an outlier? I know Sebby Clark hosted Weekends yesterday for Chrissy. And Sebby Clark asked the question of the weekend listeners, is the Carnup train station now derailed? Which I think was a pretty clever question. His listeners, 6PR listeners yesterday, voted yes, that it was now going to be derailed. So there's some politics in all of that. Labor have said for some time they were going to build a new train station at Carnup. It hasn't happened. It resurfaced during in the election because Basil said, well, we're going to build one. And then Labor followed suit. They got into lockstep with the Libs. And now the question is being asked, which is a clever question, what happens with Carnup train station now? The One Nation... One Nation has taken out Secret Harbour. Yes, no, was the Secret Harbour result a game changer for politics? Love to hear from you today. This one here from Tony in Baldivis. Hi, Tony. Yes, good morning, Simon. Yes, I really hope so. 133-882. Andrew in Secret. Andrew says yes. Let's hope the whole country do the same as the legends at Secret Harbour. Karen says yes, and about time. Dale says 100% hope it's a game changer. It's a yes from me, says Kelly. Like it or loathe it, the public has voted. It appears they've had enough with the current state of play. There may be some of you think it's a no. It's just Secret Harbour with their own issues. I guess in WA we first cab off the rank in terms of elections. And, you know, history made. Luke Hurtigan wins that seat for One Nation. The first time we've had a One Nation MP in the lower house in West Australia. That's history. That's history. I'll come back with some more of my thoughts today. But what I would say too is we put a call in for Roger Cook today. We got a no. We don't have a lot of joy with getting Roger Cook on the program. We haven't had him on since last calendar year. We get yeses from Rita Safiotti, Amber Jade's been on, John Kerry's been on, but we don't get him. And I don't think it's lost on anyone that Anthony Albanese has another radio station that he prefers to go to. So, you know, without big noting what we do on this station, I reckon we probably sit in the middle of things. You know, we're in the middle of the bell curve with our listeners. So that'd be one thing they might like to do a bit better is talk to us and talk to our listeners on occasion. A note from Roger Cook this morning. It is a cabinet day, of course. So maybe that's the reason. 13 minutes past 9 o'clock, 133-882 if you'd like to give us a call.
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14: Thanks for listening in today. Our yes, no question for the day for Games World. Was the Secret Harbour result a game changer for politics? The yeses are 38 and the noes are 2. Thanks for sending them in today. I'll talk to Pauline Hanson, Senator Pauline Hanson, in just a moment. Kaz says, yes, a bit late, Roger, saying you'll listen. Not going to be king of the castle for much longer. This one here, from the Kareem Barfly Hobo. The Labor Party just don't get it. You can't waste money like they do. Climate change, snowy 2.0, still have a thriving economy, pushing up taxes and interest rates. Stop the waste. We're sick of it. Coming in pretty thick and fast this morning. 133-882. Stephanie, yes, hopefully to a game changer. Our country needs to be restored to the once beautiful place we all knew. Can't happen fast enough. I like this from Brian. The Secret Harbour win is like winning a maiden event at the Landor Station races, says Brian of Waikiki. Thank you. Kylie says, considering this is a state election and people are talking about increasing red bin collection, immigration, and being anti-Albo, it's blatantly clear how little they understand about state government. It's just a protest vote. They'll reap what they sow, but will all suffer the consequences. I'll put you down as a no, Kylie, I think. 133-882. Thank you very much for listening in. Our caller of the day today wins for themselves. Thanks to Grant and the team out at Sandalford. How good is this prize? A Sandalford twin pack for the 1840 range. Sandalford Wines in the Swan Valley on West Swan Road. WA's most awarded wine tourism attraction. So it's a great destination, a must visit, nice and close to the city. Unforgettable cuisine, wine and hospitality 7 days a week at their 186-year-old estate, a Sandalford twin pack from the 1840 range. Thanks for listening. Well, listeners, as you know, the Secret Harbour by-election has gone the way of One Nation as of Saturday afternoon, Saturday night, and it was a thumping win for Luke Hurtigan down in Secret Harbour, a thumping win, a 30.8% swing away from Labor. The leader of Pauline Hanson One Nation is Senator Pauline Hanson. She joins us on Mornings Now. Good morning, Senator. Good morning, Pauline. How are you?
6: I'm really well, thanks, Simon.
14: Thanks for having me on. No worries. How are you feeling?
6: Oh, look, I'm excited about it. So I'll tell you what, all the volunteers and, of course, Luke himself and Rod Caddies and Phil Scott and Tyron, who are our members of Parliament over there in WA, they are so elated. They put a lot of hard work into it. And those people that voted for us, I just want to say thank you very much for giving us your trust and your confidence in us to do the job that we want to do for you on the floor of Parliament. So we're all excited. It's been a long journey for me, Simon, a very long journey.
14: Pauline, front page and five pages in the West Australian newspaper today. You're also on the front page of The Australian. You've got a couple of pages in there as well. Countless letters to the editor and talkback callers. I guess the question is Secret Harbour an outlier or is it a sign of a wider thing?
6: No, look, as I said, you know, you can only judge what's happening on the ground. And I'm feeling this all across Australia. And I just don't think it's one-off. I don't think it's an outlier. I think there's a groundswell of supporter movement that's happening. People have had enough of the major political parties to the point that they don't trust them anymore. You've had your chance. You promised us this. You haven't carried through. All the rhetoric, all the promises, nothing happens. And people are facing more pain and hurt, especially the cost of living. And the waste of spending, it's just unbelievable. And nothing changes for them. Most of what I hear about all the time is they're concerned about the future generations. So I have old Australians coming up to me. I'm worried about my grandchildren. What's their future going to be like? And this is happening all the time. I've got businesses, small businesses coming up. They're actually, what are we going to do? We can't keep affording the costs, the increasing costs, and we can't deal with the red, black and green tape that we have to face with. Then you have the farming sector. I'm talking to farmers where they're saying there's no future generations. And one farmer said, he said, in generation, we will not have farming in this country. So they're leaving in droves because there's no future. They don't see a future. This is the outlook from the Australian people, no matter where I go.
14: So, Pauline, some of those issues you raise are federal issues or national issues. And, you know, we were asking the question going in last week is, do people confuse state and federal issues?
6: They do, but they also overlap. So what you've got a problem in the states is you've got hospital ramping. You can't get in to get an operation done. And then you've got the pressure that's put on the paramedics and the ambulance, a state issue. Then you've got the curriculum in schools, the wokeness that's going on. Then you have the Aboriginal issue, teaching all this that kids don't need to know, the welcome to country, parents don't want that, the divisiveness that's happening. Then you have the roads, which is in one hell of a mess, especially here in Victoria. I think your roads in WA are pretty good considering. I think, you know, you've done a good job on your roads over there. And then you've got the payroll tax, which is, you know, businesses can't afford it anymore. So the more people you put on, the more tax you're paying to the government. It doesn't make sense to me. And then land tax on top of this. And then the people are putting up with the increased rates from the councils. So all these government bodies are putting on more bureaucrats, more staffing to deal with the red tape, all the regulations they're imposing on people, and their taxes are going up. And that's why people can't cope with cost of living. And then you've got all this rubbish from the federal government, which the state governments are picking up also, is the climate change with all the renewables. That's what's increasing and losing industries, manufacturing, small business, cost to the household. Pensioners are living in poverty, can't pay their bills, can't put on the heater, can't put on the fan. So it's a combination from both governments who have led us to this point where people have had a gutful.
14: Pauline, interesting. You raise a lot of issues there, and I, you know, we were asking, I guess, the headlines for us in Western Australia: cost of living, you know, hard to get a house. Interest rates, congestion, cost of petrol, all of that. But the other one which has been raised again in the aftermath is a lack of trust in state and federal Labor governments. Can you keep trading off on that, or do you need policies around the issues that you're raising?
6: Simon, we have policies. What do you think I've been putting out all these years? Now, the policies we've been putting out, it was one nation that fought for the gold industry in Western Australia. It's one nation that fought for the fishing industry in Western Australia. We've been raising the issues on the floor of Parliament, dragging the coalition, kicking and screaming to the way that we think on many of these issues. We've been a voice for those people in Western Australia, and we'll continue to do so. Everything that I've done, even the voice to Parliament, which WA voted resoundingly against, that... Well, I was the first one to come out against the voice of Parliament, followed by the Nationals, then about 5 months down the track by the Liberals. And the Labor were pushing it. Australians didn't want it. Then you had the net zero. I've been the one from day one said, do not bring that in, the damage it would do to this country. I've been correct in that. And then you've got the states now bringing in the treaties, where you've got this division, separatism that's happening. So... a lot of these things and immigration, I've been on about immigration for a long time. I've been talking about the illegals in the country that shouldn't be here. Guess who's talking about now? The coalition plus also the Labor government. So don't tell me you haven't got policies or vision for the future or can see what the hell is happening, because I've put out policies and they're both picking up our policies, what I've been talking about and what needs to be done. So the Prime Minister out there is saying that I'm a populist party. Well, I'll take it as a compliment, because popular means people are interested in what you have to say. And yes, we are a popular party because we're speaking the language of the average person out there who wants change, because what the government's dished out to us, whether it's federal or state, is not working for the country.
14: Pauline, I spoke to Rod Caddy's, you know, going into this by-election, and he was telling us about the number of people who had applied to be a candidate in Secret Harbour. And I think it was in the order of 70 or 80 people from memory. Is that the next stage for you recruiting? We could see a lot of by-elections. We've got a Victorian and an election coming up as well. Is the challenge for you to recruit people now?
6: Well, I'll tell you what, it was set in Secret Harbour, and when we stood for Cedar-Farra, we had 81 candidates there. In Victoria, we've had over 1,200. For the federal election so far, we've got 1,500. So there are a lot of people now who want to stand for One Nation as a candidate. We have a very strict vetting process now, and it actually goes international, because we were called out by one of our candidates in South Australia at the last minute who had a charge against him internationally, which, you know, you think, oh, well, you just deal with what's in Australia. So we want those people that don't have any sort of background that is going to bring us into disrepute. And I'll tell you what, the media are doing it, because I was told by an editor-in-chief from one of the newspapers in Victoria I sat next to in Dubbo when I was at the Bush Summit at a dinner there the other night, and said, well, he said, all the media have been going through your candidates like a bag of salt. And he said, we haven't found anything against them. And they're purposely looking for that against our candidates. I've had a gutful of it. I wish they'd actually put as much time and effort into the candidates that they're standing for the other political parties. Because we've had members of parliament from the other major political parties that have been up for pedophilia and charges and everything against them. But there's no hoo-ha about that. It's always focused on One Nation, because I tell you why, Simon, because I'm a threat to the major political parties, because they have sheer arrogance. They think they have the right to govern in this country and don't want anyone else, you know, coming on their turf or territory. Well, I'm sorry. We're going to keep going, because this, it to me, is the people's party. This is a voice for the people. It's not about the grandeur of us having seats in parliament. It is about representing the people, because you know why? We've all got skin in the game. We all live here. We've all got children and grandchildren, run businesses, and we want what's right for our country.
14: I'll go back to where we started, Senator, about how you're feeling about the win. Have you spoken to Luke
6: yes.
14: and what he has to do from now when he gets his feet under the desk? What has he got to do for you?
6: Yeah, I did. It's not for me. I didn't tell him for me. Let's make that quite clear. I congratulated Luke, and I said, Luke, now your job is put your head down, learn, and get knowledge and experience. I said, you work for your electorate. That's what your job is. And you work with the team, you work with Rod Caddies and Phil Scott in the upper house, and you work with Tyron Whitten, who's our senator. So it's a team effort. We all work together. And, you know, the knowledge and experience they have, because in the lower house now, you deal with the legislation there, then it goes to the upper house. So they've got to work together. Luke, you know, all new members of parliament, it's a hell of an experience for them.
14: Yep.
6: And they need, yeah. So don't go in there with the egos and thinking, look at me, who I am. Don't worry, I've had that in the past with one of my candidates from Western Australia. And I was glad to see the back end of him, who thought he was king. Look at me, you know, what I've done. I won't stand for that rubbish, right? You're not a king. You're there to work for the people. And that's what it's about, to bring accountability, to raise the issues that are important to them, to fight on, you know, issues that they want you to speak up on their behalf, and to make change where change is needed. But also, if the government of the day or any other member of parliament puts up good legislation that you think is right for the state and for your electorate, then you support it. Don't knock it back just because it's someone else who put it up.
14: Pauline, thank you very much for talking to us today and to our listeners at 6BR here in Perth and Western Australia. Have a good day, Pauline. Thank you.
6: Thanks, Simon. Bye.
14: Pauline Hanson from Pauline Hanson One Nation on her thoughts. A grab bag of policy in there from Pauline, but I guess talking about it's the voice saying she's the voice of the people, and she hopes that Luke Hurtigan will be the voice of the people. 133-882. Couple of comments coming in. Bernie says Pauline doesn't stumble at all, worthwhile voting for. Great lady, the true voice of all Australians, says Phil. I think that might be Phil Scott, MLC. G'day, Phil. Go Pauline, says Peter. Mathween's in Yokine. Simon, I'm very disappointed that One Nation got up in Secret Harbour. The Labor Party has worked hard to silence the Bogan element and promote a multicultural society, and now it's being slowly eroded. Thanks, Mathween. You could argue a rugby league team for Perth and a racetrack Bogan initiatives and events, I suppose. Greg says, go Pauline, a real person, not a robotic politician. At least she answers questions, unlike that useless, weak-lying Prime Minister, says Greg. Emma says, Pauline's right. The net zero push is the root of all the problems. It has to go. 133-882. And if you are going to, you know, be disparaging about her and about us, put your name on it. Don't send them in anonymously. Thanks for your thoughts. We are going to take a break. We'll come back in just a moment. Mark, stay there. 133-882 is the phone number. Let's take pause. Maddie, do you want to go now or would you like to go after the break? Do you want to go now?
7: I can go now,
14: yeah,
7: Simon.
14: Thank you. Let's go to our newsroom here at 6pm. Maddie Cross, good morning.
7: Morning, Simon. So just in, police are investigating an e-scooter crash which has left two teenagers seriously injured. They say the two 14-year-olds were on one e-scooter around 7.30 last night when the rider lost control along Huntress Road in Doubleview. Both were thrown onto the road and they were taken to hospital where they're both now in a stable condition. Two new opinion polls show support for Labor and One Nation remains neck and neck. One Nation has sent shockwaves through Labor ranks after the minor party snatched its first lower house seat in the WA Parliament, winning the Secret Harbour by-election. The number of Australians missing following the Nepal floods has risen to 43 now. At least 800 people have died after a torrent of water tore through the Nepal-Tibet border. We're hearing today how Nepal authorities are now intensifying efforts to free around 900 people trapped inside hydropower tunnels. At one site, rescuers drilled a hole, allowing them to abseil and send air to potential survivors. Crews have now begun sending cameras inside that to see if anyone remains alive. And in sport, Taylor Preston is the first Australian to win through to the second round at the US Open. The 20-year-old's from Perth. She defeated American Alicia Parks in straight sets. Other than that, though, it was a tough start for the Aussies at the US Open this morning. Adam Walton, Storm Hunter, and another Perth star, Talia Gibson, they've all been knocked out in the opening round. It's a shower or two today and a top of 22 degrees. Right now it's 19 degrees and I'll have more news for you at 10, Simon.
14: Thank you, Maddie. I look forward to seeing you during the course of the morning. Maddie Cross from our newsroom, our Chief of News. We'll come back in just a moment. Thanks for listening in. Our yes-no poll for Games World is going off this morning as we would have expected. Was the result in Secret Harbour, is that a game changer for Australian politics? Yes or no? Let us know your thoughts on the text and give us a call, 133-882.
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9: Got a breakdown on Leach Highway eastbound before Manning Road in Bendley. The left-hand lane is blocked there. Still dealing with that crash on Kwinana Freeway northbound before Leach Highway in Bateman. Mitchell Freeway's cleared up a bit. Still a bit slow around Reed Highway. Kwinana Freeway northbound to slow at Rowley Road. No delays. Graham Farmer, Northbridge Tunnel. Tonkin Highway is looking good. Roe Highway northbound just a bit around Nicholson Road. The city's good. And in the metro area, Leach Highway eastbound at Manning Road in Bendley. I'm Bruce Welsh on Perth's traffic leader, 6PR.
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14: If you'd like to call the program, you can. 133-882. Love to hear from you today. We are running a yes-no poll. Was the Secret Harbour result a game changer for Australian politics? The yeses are 57 and the noes are 6. Thanks, Tani. Thanks, Kira. Yes are 57 and the noes are 6. Mark, g'day. How are you?
16: Yeah, morning, Simon. Just

0: etc. I think, personally, that this is just as much federal politics as it was state. Anthony Albanese, one of the worst prime ministers this country has ever had, in my opinion.
1: Yeah, Mark, there's certainly some overlap, no doubt about it. Thank you. And Pauline mentioned that in the interview there. And just for the record, I've said this before, I'm not against Welcome to Country. I think Welcome to Country, when it's done properly and when done well and done thoughtfully, is a good thing. It's a nice thing. It's an overreach. It has been overreached. I get that. I would agree with that. By way of example, when I looked at the WA Electoral Commission website on the weekend to see how the result was going, there's a Welcome to Country on the website, on the Electoral Commission website. Now, that is an overreach, and that's what people are seeing and feeling. That's Welcome to Country. It's not about Welcome to Australia, but it's not about Welcome to our website. It's about going to a place and people who regard it as their place historically, saying, hey, welcome, you're welcome to come and stand on our place with us. So I'm not against Welcome to Country, but I understand that people don't like the overreach. And I don't think it should be on websites, because that's not, websites aren't on country. They're in the digital ether. And I think that's probably what drives people crazy, that sort of thing. Anyway, that's my thoughts, for what it's worth. G'day, Paul.
2: Hey, g'day, Simon. I'd just like to say, I'm not in that electorate, but I'd like to bring up the last week. You called them out, and I'd like to say thanks to you and 6PR, because the Labor Party, in their part of their strategy, they were lying, and you called them straight out. And that's what should be a message to all political parties. If you're going to tell lies about other parties, make sure you got your facts right. Keep it honest and keep it to the facts of the policies. And I'd like to say thank you to you, because you were, as a journalist, you did. You called them out, and I like to think that did have a small effect on the people who were voting. You're lying, Labor Party, and you got caught.
1: Yeah, thanks,
2: and
1: Paul.
2: All the other Pauline's probably covered why the people did actually vote for a party and the issues involved.
1: Yeah, thanks, Paul. You know, the Labor Party leader, the party leader, not the parliamentary leader. I think his name's Mark Reid. I don't know if you look back on that campaign with great fondness. You know, the one that stands out for me, the social media toll, Basil Zemplis and Pauline Hanson want to dismantle Medicare. That's a flat out lie. And that's, I personally, professionally did find that galling, found it condescending, patronizing. And, the fact that it's just not true might have been a factor. I don't know. I did speak to Luke Hurtigan last week, and he was pretty light on policy. He said, look, people aren't talking about policy. And Rod Caddy's backed him up and said, yeah, he's not, policy's not his area. But as it turned out, I don't think he needed to be. He sort of was at the polling place pretty much every day, shaking hands, having a chat. Basil was down there a fair bit. Labor politicians, state and federal, were down there a fair bit. But is it a game changer, what we saw on Saturday, the yes, the 59 and the no's are 6? Hi, Susan.
3: Hello, how are you?
1: Good, thank you.
3: You can put me as a yes.
1: Yeah, okay. Why? Why are you a yes?
3: I just like, she speaks the truth in what she believes. And what she believes is what a lot of other Australians believe.
1: Yep.
3: Do you know what I mean? She says what we are all thinking, put that way.
1: Yeah.
3: And I mean, you know, like, to me, Labor, God, I don't have a lot of respect for Labor. I mean, to me, to build a racetrack, I'd rather see a couple more hospitals, because that's what we need more of. We don't actually need a racetrack. Yep. Why can't they put some money into Barber Gallows?
1: Yeah, well, apparently it's not fit for purpose, Susan. You know, even when you talk to racing people, it's a 2.4 or 2.6K track. I think it's got a heap of turns in it. And it's not really fit for purpose. It's not a great spectacle up there. But then the design of this racetrack has been questioned as well. Thanks, Susan. Appreciate
3: your
1: call.
3: You.
1: Cheers. Thank
3: no
1: you.
3: Worries.
1: And as it sits, you know, we talk about the silent majority. It's I think it's 17 months since the last state election. As it currently sits now in the seating plan in the lower house in Western Australia, in the Legislative Assembly, there are 45 Labor MPs. There are 6 Libs. There are 6 Nationals. There are now two independents, one Pauline Hanson, one Nation, and one independent in Jonathan Huston, who, to my way of thinking, inexplicably

0: jumped from the Libs to be an independent and still taking up people, taking up a space there. So it's still 45 Labor MPs. And as I said, you drive around the suburbs, you see their signs, their shop fronts all the time. There's a lot of them. So they still have, you know, a massive, massive majority in the lower house. It's whether this is a game changer. I don't think anyone thought One Nation would get a swing of 31%. I don't think anybody thought that was going to happen. I don't even think Luke and Rod, Pauline and Tyron thought that would happen. G'day, Dylan.
1: G'day, Bowie. How you going?
0: Good, thank you.
1: The most important thing that happened on the weekend was the Mighty Royals winning yesterday.
0: Yeah, how good?
1: It was very good. They look, as a Liberal voter, mate, the one thing, I hope it's a game changer with, two things. I'm really disappointed that everyone just basically calls people bogans who vote for One Nation.
0: Mm-hmm. Yep.
1: You know, if you said the same thing with the left, that they're all purple-haired weirdos that vote for the left, well, they'd take offence to that. So people are allowed to have their own views and vote the way they want. It's Australia, okay? So enough of that crap. But I hope it sends a message to the Libs that people just want to hear from someone who actually tell you what they're thinking and cut through all the bulldust, you know. You can disagree with Pauline Hanson, and I do disagree with some of the things she says, but I agree with some of the things she says, but at least you know what she stands for.
0: Yep.
1: Is Albo starting a comedy routine by saying that she's dishonest? Like, he's the most dishonest PM we've ever had.
0: Yeah, that's...
1: Let's just hope it sends a message to the Libs. So,
0: yeah, all right, mate. Dylan. Hey, yeah, drive carefully today, mate. Look after yourself. Thank you, Dylan. Dylan from Alexander Heights. Richard, g'day.
2: G'day, Bowie. How are you?
0: Good, thank you.
2: I actually think it's going to be a game changer because politicians might actually listen to people in the electorates that are having problems with the system and that sort of stuff that actually need help from our politicians instead of just fobbing them off. And I think that's going to be the biggest game changer because they're going to realise, you know, it's only just a bit of a groundswell and they're out of a job. You know, let's be honest. That's exactly what they're supposed to be there to do, is to represent the people in their electorate, not the party better issues, just the people in their electorate. That's what they're supposed to be there to do.
0: Yep. All right, mate. Thank you, Richard. Cheers. I'll put you down as a yes. Yes, says Peter from Secret Harbour. Bernie says, thank goodness, yes, get rid of Albanese. He's a liar. Get a bit of that. Probably as more so as a result of the changes to the discount on capital gains tax in the last budget. Mark in Melville says the PM calling One Nation dishonest is a real indicator. Total lack of self-awareness and a misplaced sense of invincibility. I can see a hard fall for the ALP coming. Unfortunately, much of the media will likely make excuses and belittle this political movement, much like what has happened in the US, says Mark. 133-882 is the phone number. And I got a lot of this today. And I know that Sebi got a fair bit of when he hosted weekends for Chrissy yesterday. Yes, it's a game changer. The biggest thing was the day when the Labor candidate was not allowed to speak. How arrogant was Roger Cook that day? Well, it was 2 days, wasn't it? 2 days in a row. And you know, the a lot of the credit there for highlighting that should go to our friends at the West, who are all over that and remained all over it as during the course of 133-882. How funny is Dean Alston? How funny is Dean Alston? He keeps drawing Georgia tree inside a hiding inside a tree. Hello, Dean, if you're listening, that is pretty funny. It's 13 minutes to 10, back in a sec.
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11: 6PR's ultimate grand final giveaway.
0: Yes, the ultimate Toyota grand final giveaway is here. The Holy Grail. Thanks to Parkwood Plumbing Centre, you could win a trip to the AFL Grand Final, including flights, accommodation and two tickets to the Grand Final. All you need to do is listen out for this cue to call. Thank you. 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Keep it on 6PR for your chance to win 2026 Toyota Grand Final giveaway. How good is that prize? Thanks to Parkwood Plumbing Centre, supply of Caroma bathroom products, quality finish, performance uncompromised, AFL authorised Grand Final promotion code is GFAFL26102. 133-882 if you'd like to give us a call today. This is Mornings. The show rolls on. The cartoon in today's Australian about Albanese's parliamentary seat is outstanding. Sorry, Chris, I'll say that again. The cartoon in today's Australian newspaper about Albanese's parliamentary seat is outstanding. It is pretty good, isn't it, Chris? Johannes Leek, I'll let you have a look for yourself. It has got a bit of an adult theme, but it's essentially, Albo with his strides down, sitting on the ablutions. If that makes sense. 133-882. I'm a yes, Simon. Thank you, Roger. Yes, says Tom. Good morning. Definitely yes for me. Onwards and upwards, Pauline. Regards, Tom. 133-882. It's a game changer. Keith says your use of outlier is technically wrong, but that is what is required to get the liar out. Outlier. Thanks, Keith. Well spotted. That is that was not deliberate. I'm not that smart. 133-882 is the phone number. Yes, game changer for sure. Notice the trend with a lot of Europe and US mass immigration is unsustainable. And this is a major downgrade in lifestyle and quality of everything, says Jesse. It hasn't escaped my attention that the immigration levels are coming down. They've come down in the last few years. People are, you know, when they put immigration together, immigration levels and the availability of housing, interest rates, all of that, that people tie those together. They still think we have too many people coming into the country. As I have said many times, I'm a migrant. My family came from England in the 1960s, so I'm not always comfortable talking about immigration. 133-882 is the phone number. If you want to give us a call, Wayno says, I like the footage of Georgia Tree when questioned by a journalist about her gas lobbying past outside Bunnings. And her only defence was to run back to her car with a minder and drive off. Not a good sign, says Wayno. Wayno, I said that I've had a few of these, mate. She worked for Woodside, not a bad thing. And I think her mum and dad met in Karratha working on a gas plant. So she's a resources person. So I don't think that's a bad thing. I don't think working for Woodside is a bad thing. It's a bad thing in the minds of the Conservation Council, the Disrupt Burrup Hub guys, the Greenies. But I don't know that working for Woodside is such a bad thing, is it? But thanks, Wayno. Cheers. 133-882 is the phone number. I just wanted to, while I have a moment, just wanted to let people know who didn't go or weren't able to get there or didn't see the live stream. The turnout for Mark Lane's funeral on Friday was astonishing. It was significant. Surfers, former surfers, old blokes, old girls, all getting together to remember him. Amazing speeches from members of his family and from people who knew him. And then there was the paddle out in Albany on Saturday and the paddle out in Scarborough on Saturday as well, which was filmed by Surfing WA, and it's up online. If you go to Surfing WA and have a look, and it was a very emotional day for friends and family, loved ones of Laney. We're going to miss him. Absolute unique one-off. 133-882 is the phone. And Bruce says the cartoon in the Osseto is by Spooner. Thank you, Bruce. Thanks for, I stand corrected on that. 133-882 is the phone number. Chris says, put me down for a yes in your poll and a yes from my dog, Ricky. We don't ordinarily allow dogs to vote, Chris, but I appreciate the sentiment. We're off to a flyer. Inside an hour since we announced our poll today, was the Secret Harbour result a game changer for Australian politics? The yeses are 82, the noes are 14. And as I said to Senator Hanson a bit earlier today, front page of the West, four pages inside the West, two double page spreads. Front page of the Australian, because of the opinion poll, she's now neck and neck with Labor federally, and a couple of pages dedicated to her One Nation, the Orange Tsunami, and the Secret Harbour result in the Australian newspaper today. So she is front and centre. We've got 2 years of this. May 2028 is when the state election will be held, and it will also in 2028 the federal election, next federal election will be held. So this ain't going away, this movement, this party, this concept, whatever you want to call it, is not going away. Victorian election not far away. And again, once again, One Nation will be in the spotlight. And I guess, as you know, and I've even said it to her a couple of times, they need to get organised, right? Vet their candidates, get organised. Yes, I know Pauline talks about policy all the time, but policy's a team of people writing policy and letting us know, putting some flesh on the bones. So there is some responsibility there now that the plane is taking off. 9:58. 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
24: Right. Let's clear this up once and for all.
25: Yes, no.
26: Father's Day is almost here, and if you're puzzled about what to get, we have a solution. 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
0: A yes no poll today, thanks to Games World, is as follows. Was the Secret Harbour result a game changer for Australian politics? The yeses are 82 and the noes are 14. So thanks for being part of it today. There's a fair bit of commentary in the national broadsheet, in the Australian newspaper on that very topic. So, the yeses have it at this stage. Thanks for being part of it. 133-882. Baz says, yes, Albanese calling Pauline and One Nation dishonest. That's a bit rich. Greg from Guildford. G'day, Greg. Was out there this morning. Put me down as a yes. We're sick of Labor. It's about them, not us. Thank you. And Wayno says, no issue being a former worker for a big industry when your campaign is funded by the former industry and you can't even stand up and give your reasoning why you're going to politics is an issue. Wayno, nearly all the big mining companies, Alcoa, et cetera, have government advisor people, government liaison people. It's just how it is nowadays. But thanks for your thoughts.
26: People you know, news you can trust, opinions that matter. 6PR.
27: It's 20 degrees at 10 o'clock. Good morning, I'm Madeline Cross. One Nation leader Pauline Hanson says she's excited about the party's win in the Secret Harbour by-election and has thanked the voters for putting their trust in the party. Luke Hurtigan secured One Nation's first lower house seat in WA, snatching the once safe Labor seat. Senator Hanson has told Simon Beaumont she doesn't believe it's a one-off and shows how fed up people are.
28: I think there's a groundswell of supportive movement that's happening. People have had enough of the major political parties to point that they don't trust them anymore. You've had your chance, you promised us this, you haven't carried through. All the rhetoric, all the promises, nothing happens. And people are facing more pain and hurt, especially the cost of living.
27: Police are calling for witnesses to an e-scooter crash in Perth's north, which has left two teenagers with serious injuries. The 14-year-olds were thrown off the device when the rider lost control along Huntress Road in Doubleview around 7:30 last night. One was rushed to Perth Children's Hospital, the other went at normal road speed, and both are now in a stable condition. Police are reminding the public that it's illegal to have more than one person on an e-scooter designed for one. The number of Australians unaccounted for has risen to 43 days after deadly flash flooding in Nepal and Tibet. More than 280 foreign nationals have now been located and close to 800 people have been confirmed dead. Our reporter Nelson Scott is in Kathmandu and has told 6PR Breakfast there's a growing sense of anxiety as loved ones wait for news.
29: Because the affected areas are so remote and information is so scarce at this point, there's a sense of uncertainty around the place. No one really knows what's going on. And the difficulty, of course, is that with every day that passes over here, the chance of survival becomes less likely, and that angst increases and can turn to sadness.
27: A popular Bali restaurant has been destroyed by fire. Panicked holidaymakers were forced to flee and take shelter on the beach last night as flames engulfed Chez Gado Gado in Seminyak. The exact cause of the fire isn't confirmed. And Australian boxing legend Tony Mundine has passed away at the age of 75. Retired boxer Jeff Fenwick has told 6PR Breakfast he would like to see him honoured for the good work he did in the community aside from boxing.
1: Nobody knew what he was, what he'd done. They're the people, man, that deserve to be honoured. And whether he gets it or not, the real people who know Tony Mundine, and we're honouring him already, we're thinking about him. My heart is and soul is with he and his family right now.
27: In finance, the All Ords is down 2 points at 9,291. The dollar's buying 71.5 US cents and 12,710 Indonesian rupiah.
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27: Perth's Taylor Preston has capped off a breakout year on the tennis tour with her first win at Flushing Meadows. She's through to the second round at the US Open after beating local hope Alicia Parks 6-3, 6-3. Preston says it's a major milestone.
3: Yeah, it's really special. I'm glad that my first Grand Slam win was in Australia, but, you know, hopefully I can keep winning rounds at all the slams, not just at home.
27: And in AFL, Michael Voss says the results speak for themselves as Josh Fraser prepares Carlton for Friday's elimination final against Geelong. And Scottie Scheffler has won the PGA's Tour Championship. Aussie Minwoo Lee finished equal fourth. That's the latest news and sport.
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7: Got some debris on Tonkin Highway southbound at Great Eastern Highway in Redcliffe. Tyre pieces have been scattered across the left-hand lane. Keep it in mind if you're heading that way. That truck breakdown has now been cleared off Leach Highway eastbound before Manning Road in Bendley, and traffic flowing there. In fact, it's flowing around most parts of Perth at the moment. Mitchell, Kwinana, Graham Farmer and the Northbridge Tunnel all flowing well, as is Reed Row and Tonkin CBD and Metro. I'm Bruce Welsh on Perth's traffic leader, 6PR.
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27: Showers increasing today. We're heading for a top of 22 degrees. Cooling down slightly to 19 tomorrow with a slight chance of showers in the morning and a sunny afternoon. Possible showers on Wednesday and a top of 19 degrees. And those wet conditions continuing for the rest of the week. A top of 20 degrees forecast for Thursday, Friday and Saturday, warming up slightly to 23 on Sunday. Right now it's 20 degrees. 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

0: Thanks for listening in. There's a striding crawl, which signals it is just gone past 10 o'clock here in Perth. Thanks for listening to 6PR today. Was the Secret Harbour result a game changer for Australian politics? That's the responses are flooding in on this one today. Thanks for your thoughts. Yes, says Kay of Leeming. Brad from High Wycombe says, yes, it's a game changer in Secret Harbour, just like the Farabee election. Thank you, Brad. Have a good day, mate. 133-882. Chrissy says, Simon, the immigrants today are not like you in days gone by, so very different with people who don't want to assimilate or care about our country. There wasn't really an option. It was a no-brainer, Chrissy. Back in the 60s, you came to Australia because you wanted to be here and you wanted to be part of it. 133-882 is the phone number. Went down to Rockingham yesterday morning for breakfast. How good is the Palm Beach Cafe at Rockingham on the foreshore? Still no movement on the pub down there. The pub starts looking a little sort of scorched earth at the pub. I'm just wondering how the pub redevelopment's going, because that car, it must be nearly 4 years that pub car park and the pub have sat there vacant. So I did notice that. There's a whale in Coburn Sound. For those of you who have been down there and see the whale frolicking about in Coburn Sound, that's a nice thing. And I saw a bloke, about 9 o'clock yesterday having a beer at the Palm Beach Cafe. Now, I think that's a bit early, albeit, you know, a nice little cold, chill glass of Carlton Draft off the wood. I just reckon 9 o'clock on a Sunday is a bit early for a beer, but that's just me. I just wanted to hear from the mums, grandparents, sisters, brothers who were part of Book Week last week. It was Book Week. What did your kid go as? Give me a call. 133-882. We'll change tack a little. What did your kid go to Book Week as? Mine, the 10-year-old, went as Judy Hopps from Zootopia. Very cute. Good work by her sister, Lani. What did your kid get dressed up as in Book Week? Still a big thing, isn't it, for parents to get involved in? 133-882 is the phone number. Coming up on the show, we're going to talk to Denise Martin from the Leeming Driving School. There will be some changes for learner drivers brought into effect at the end of the year in 2027. It's in the RAC magazine that came out over the weekend. 133-882 is the phone number. And there was a fire last night in Gaddo Gaddo up in Seminyak, as you've heard Millsy Carl and Maddie Cross talk about. And we'll go head up there shortly. There's some amazing drone footage that's been captured of the fire, which was an absolute furnace by the time it got underway. Yes from me, says Dave. Betty from Guildford, I think might not be their real names. This is all you're going to bang on about all day. Time to switch off. So monotonously dull radio has been going on for days on end, says Betty from Guildford. Good on you, Betty. Sorry about that. It's free. Listening to this radio station is free. You don't have to pay for it. I'm sorry that it's monotonously dull. 133-882. Lots of other people have weighed in because they don't find it monotonous and dull. It's the story of the weekend. 133-882. Eddie says, I pray the days of kissing babies and appearing to volunteer at food bank and election campaigns are over. I always felt such stunts were a cryptic way of saying we think you voters are all idiots, says Eddie. Thanks, Eddie. 133-882 is the phone number. Give us a call. We're going to talk to Denise Martin up next. She's from the Leeming Driving School. Changes coming to learners drivers. That's coming up after the next commercial break. And after 11 o'clock, we found out over the weekend, once Collingwood lost on the weekend to the Western Bulldogs, we learnt that Scott Pendlebury was going to the Gold Coast effective immediately. I was amazed by that. I was really amazed by that. I'm going to talk to a Collingwood super fan after 11 o'clock. What was all the hoo-ha about the game's record and the merchandise and, you know, one club, one bloke, all of that? 133-882 is the phone number. Jasper says, oh, I'm not a fan of the cafe at Palm Beach. Poor service, overrated, overpriced, and average food. You have to try Lulu's or Chandler's, says Jasper. I do like Lulu's, Jasper. I do like Chandler's. And the other one begins with O. Can't remember the other one, but I do definitely like Palm Beach Cafe, mate. I really like the food there. Beautiful view over the water. Good service, Jasper. Good prices. 133-882. What did your kid go to Book Week as? Will in Bullsbrook says, my young bloke Will went as piranhas don't eat bananas. 133-882. Jen says, it's an absolute huge yes from me. Thanks again, Simon, for being unbiased over the last week. Cheers, Jen. Thanks, Jen. 133-882 is the phone number. It's 12 and a half minutes past 10. What did your kid go to Book Week as? Ring him. Call us. 133-882. The prize today is a beauty. It's a twin pack of Sandalford wines from the 1840 range. Back in a sec.
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0: Yes, thanks for listening in. Thanks for listening to 6PR 133-882. On the yes, no question today, keep telling lies and voters will poke you in the eye. Big yes from me, says Carmel. BJ in Carramar, yes, it's a game changer. The news to give us hope. Well done, Luke, Pauline and the 1N volunteers. Thank you, Beach. Good on you. 133-882 is the phone number. And Ryan says, having worked plenty of night shift and shift work, a 9 a.m. beer at the end of a long night while soaking up some vitamin D isn't necessarily early. Good point, Ryan. Thank you. thanks for listening in today. There are some changes coming to learner drivers at the end of the year. And I'll talk to Denise Martin, who's with the Leeming Driving School, in just a moment on the program. Susan's called in. Hi, Susan.
12: Hi, dear Simon. How are you?
0: Good, thank you.
12: Yeah, I actually don't think it's a game changer. I think it's I think at the moment voters are feeling angry, at the moment disillusioned with the lies and misuse of state and federal money. But I don't think, because when you've got to sit back and think with reality, among the current federal members, Pauline Hanson's One Nation Party, there's only one member in the whole party, Barnaby Joyce, that's got prior executive experience in the federal government because he was a deputy prime minister.
0: Mm-hmm.
12: So, and Pauline was in the House of Reps from 1996 to 1998. So that's only 2 years. So for a political party coalition to run, you'd need at least 76 seats to run government. Now, you've got to think of the big picture. I think it's great that that they won the Secret Harbour election. But in reality, it's just a ticket to disaster because you can't have... It takes decades for these people to have experience to govern our country. And, I mean, I've got wonderful ideas about how I think the country should be running as well. But just because I've got ideas, I don't have decades of experience in Parliament, which both the major parties do. So it would just sort of lead, at the end, it would lead to legislative failure, economic instability, and would have constitutional chaos. So although it seems wonderful at the time, it really is a protest vote because it's going to take at least a decade for her government to have those sorts of people that Liberal and Labor have got with experience. So it's just not fathomable. It's just, it's a wonderful thing. Everybody's on the bandwagon, but you've got to sit back. If you're an educated person and you read enough about politics, it just won't work.
0: Yeah, thanks. So that's true. All of that is true. Thank you. And I've asked Pauline about this I've spoken to her three times this calendar year, and I've asked her about that. Are you organised? You know, who's back of house? I've worked in the state government, and policy is a big thing. All the government departments have people writing policy. When you're in power, that's the luxury you have. To the winner, the spoils. You've got people writing policy for you. As I've said before, they are a political movement. Whether they're a legit political party remains to be seen. They've got plenty of time till 2028 is the, that's the deadline. But yeah, all good points, Susan, made by you and those of us who are, you know, boring and bureaucratic and politically engaged. That's true. Love this from Jamie. Book week, my son went as Where's Wally? And Mrs. dropped him off. I did a school pickup run. I couldn't find him. Says Jamie. I like that. Yes, from me, says Mark from Canning Vale. Was the Secret Harbour result a game changer for politics? Susan, we've got 96 yeses and 15 noes. There are changes coming to how our kids, grandkids, et cetera, our young people will get their driver's license, and they're coming later this year and beyond. Denise Martin is with the Leaning Driving School. Joins me now. G'day, Denise.
13: Hi, Simon. How are you?
0: Yeah, very, very well, thanks. Good to talk to you. Firstly, before we look at some of these changes, how's business? How busy are you?
13: Very busy. Yeah, very busy. I've got kids on waiting lists, and which is good to see that parents are doing the right thing and you know, a lot of them getting lessons for their kids.
0: Yeah. So these changes, and I've just spotted this in the REC Horizons magazine today, Denise. We're going from, just a couple of highlights, I guess. We're going from 50 hours to 80 hours supervised. Is that right?
13: Yes, yes. And from 5 hours nighttime driving to 10 hours nighttime driving.
0: Yeah. And are you supportive of that?
13: Look, I think an increase in any education is good, as long as it's handled the right way. I do think that there's a lot of parents that, because the hours extend, they seem to believe that because they're doing so much driving with their kids that because they can drive from A to B, they're good enough to get their driver's license. But they need to make sure they are doing the right type of driving and the right type of practice with their kids.
0: Yep, sure. So 50 hours to 80 hours, 5 hours to 10 hours of nighttime driving. What are the other changes, Denise?
13: They will be on their learner's permit for 3 years now. Instead of 6 months on red peas, they'll be on red peas for 12 months.
0: Mm-hmm.
13: And then they will be on green peas for another 2 years.
0: Yeah. And what does that mean for you who's educating these guys?
13: Look, I do believe that when they extended the hours last time, a lot of parents take on board starting the driving with their kids And sometimes I get kids when they've already done their 50 hours and the parents say, oh, they just need a bit of fine tuning.
0: Mm-hmm. Yep.
13: And I do see sometimes with the extending to 80 hours, that could actually get worse because the fine tuning is not just fine tuning, it's grinding out of a lot of bad habits. Also instilling things into them that they weren't even aware of. The education needs to start from the beginning and then do some hours and, you know, even a regular driving lesson every now and then just to make sure they are on the right track.
0: Yep.
13: So increasing the hours may just mean that parents think, you know, because they can drive from A to B, they're not necessarily driving the right way or with the right skills.
0: Yep. Yeah, okay. It's Denise Martin from Leeming Driving School who's busy at the moment. Hey, Denise, anecdotally or even if you've got some data, are kids still failing their licence first up? Is that still a thing? I mean, I did back when I was 17. But is it still a thing?
13: Look, there is a high rate of fails. I think most of my students that I have and I get, you know, coming regularly and doing lessons, if they've done the right training and they learn the right way and they learn the basic skills from the word go and instill those skills during their driving, there are a lot of them that do pass first time.
0: Yep.
13: But you do get a lot of kids that don't do, you know, the educated driving where they're just driving with their parents and, you know, just things, for example, when you come to a corner or a roundabout, they come up and stop. Because they're not planning ahead and they're not looking at the traffic and learning to flow with the traffic. So I do think, you know, there is warrant in having the education as well as just driving with the parents. So the extra hours aren't always, you know, worthwhile if they're not doing it right.
0: Yeah. Yeah, yeah. Good answer. Hey, Denise, just one of our listeners has said, what's the current ruling about people who come to our country with an international license, come from, you know, they live somewhere else and they come here. What do they automatically get a driver's license, or do they have to come and see you, or do they have to go to the centre?
13: That's a very good question. We were just discussing that.
0: Yeah.
13: They can drive here on their current international license until they become a permanent resident.
0: Yep.
13: Citizen of Australia. They then have 3 months to change their licence over to a West Australian licence. There are very few countries that are recognised where they just change them over automatically, but most of them have to sit the practical test.
0: Mm-hmm.
13: I do get them every now and then come to me for lessons before their test.
0: Yep.
13: I had one example this week where I had someone phone me and say that they had failed 2 driving tests. They had an Indonesian driver's license and they were driving here at the moment on an international license.
0: Yep.
13: And I said to them, how long have you been a citizen of Australia? 7 years.
0: Wow.
13: And he's been driving here on an international license, so he thinks it's not legal though.
0: Uh-oh.
13: So I explained to him and he said, oh, but my car's been insured. Why will they insure my car? And I said, well, they shouldn't insure your car without taking your driver's license number because I said, if you have an accident and you're not driving with a driver's license, I said, you can't be insured.
0: Mm.
13: So there's a lot of misinformation out there, I think, for a lot of the foreign drivers that come over.
0: Yeah, that's a no-brainer. Mm. I mean, people coming from all parts of the world these days. So that's, they should be told, I guess, if they're going to drive and be insured and drive on the road with the rest of us, no doubt. Hey, Denise, thank you. Good chat. Appreciate your time.
13: Yes, thank you very much for having me.
0: Bye. Denise Martin from the Leeming Driving School. So as of later this year, 50 hours to 80 hours supervised, night driving 5 hours to 10 hours, and 3 years in total on your P's instead of the what we have currently. So they're big changes, aren't they? 133-882 is the phone number. Love to hear from you today. Was the Secret Harbour result a game changer for politics, Australian politics? Yes, there are 112. The no's are 26. Thanks to my hardworking team for doing the count. It's on Facebook as well, on the 6PR Facebook page. And Michael says, Bowie, I just tuned in, but I heard about the 14-year-olds on this e-scooters. Are they okay? Every day I expect to hear these accidents. What are we going to do? Says Michael. Michael, today is the day that Queensland changed their laws on e-bikes and e-rideables. But I'll try and find out a little bit more from police media and the like to find out how these two young fellas are going. As you'll hear in Maddie's news headlines, 7:30 last night on Huntress Road in Doubleview, which is a reasonably busy road, but not a sort of at that time of night, it's not going to be super busy. But yeah, Michael, I'm worried about them as well. 133-882. Thanks for your thoughts. We'll come back in just a moment. News headlines with Maddie Cross. Plenty still to come. And after 11 o'clock today, we are going to speak to a Collingwood super fan, disgruntled that Scott Pendlebury, the game's record holder, announced after the Collingwood loss on the weekend, he was off to the Gold Coast. And he must have known for some period of time, including during the time when he took all the dough for the merchandise for their 433rd game. Something not sitting with me quite right on this one. I could be wrong. That must be modern sport these days. 28 minutes past 10.
14: Census night was Tuesday the 11th of August. There's still time to complete. In the census, every answer matters. Authorised by the Australian Bureau of Statistics, Canberra.
15: That debris's been cleared off Tonkin Highway southbound to Great Eastern Highway in Redcliffe. No traffic delays there now, and in fact, no traffic delays anywhere that I'm aware of. If you find one, give us a call. No delays on the Mitchell, Kwinana, Graham Farm and Northbridge Tunnel. They're all flowing well in both directions, as is Reed Row and Tonkin. CBD looks good. You get a good run across the Narrows and the Causeway. And no delays throughout the metro area. We are accident, incident and breakdown free. I'm Bruce Welsh from Perth's traffic leader, 6BR.
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2: Coming up on the show in just a moment, we'll take some talk about, but we'll also go up to Bali. Shea Gaddo Gaddo, fantastic restaurant, Bali restaurant. I've been there recently, and it's burned down, engulfed in flames. And we'll talk to someone who's taken some amazing footage of the fire. Thanks for listening. 28 and a half minutes to 11 o'clock. Let's take pause and go to our newsroom here at 6PR. Maddie Cross, good morning.
3: Hi, Simon. Police are calling for the witnesses to an e-scooter crash in Perth's north, which has left two teenagers with serious injuries. So the 14-year-olds were thrown off the device when the rider lost control along Huntress Road in Doubleview, and that was around 7:30 last night. One was rushed to Perth Children's Hospital, and the other one was taken there at normal road speed, and they're both now in a stable condition.
2: Yeah, on one device, so one scooter. Maddie, that's your understanding?
3: Yeah, police say they were both on the one device, and it's now prompted a warning from police to remind the public that it's not legal to have two people on the same e-scooter, which is designed for one person. So it's a safety reminder as well. Those two children are now in a stable condition, which is good.
2: All right, Michael, for Michael who asked us for that information. Thank you, Maddie.
3: Elsewhere, One Nation leader Pauline Hanson says she's excited about the party's win in the Secret Harbour by-election and has thanked voters for putting their trust in the party. Now, Luke Hurtigan secured One Nation's first lower house seat in WA, snatching the once very safe Labor seat. And Senator Hanson spoke to your program a short time ago, Simon, and said she doesn't believe it's a one-off, and it just shows how fed up people are, according to her. And overseas, the number of Australians missing following the Nepal floods has risen to 43. At least 800 people have died and more than 3,000 are missing after a torrent of water tore through the Nepal-Tibet border. Nepal authorities say they're now intensifying efforts to free close to 900 people who could be trapped inside hydropower tunnels. They're using drilled holes. They're abseiling down into those tunnels using cameras to establish if anyone is alive. And in sport, there's some good news for Perth's Taylor Preston. She's capped off a breakout year on the tennis tour with her first win at Flushing Meadows. Means she's through to the second round at the US Open after beating the local hope Alicia Parks 6-3, 6-3. Showers today, top of 22. It's 20 degrees right now, and I'll have more news for you at 11.
2: Thank you, Maddie. Beautifully done. I think Minwoo Lee might have finished equal fourth in the US PGA Tour event as well. So that's right. Well done to Woozy. Thank you, Maddie. We'll hear you at 11 o'clock. After 11 o'clock today, a Collingwood super fan disgruntled. The Pendles is on his way. We can't work out whether she's just disgruntled in general after the loss on the weekend and been kicked out of the finals, or if she's saddened that arguably the greatest ever player is off to the Gold Coast. Funny old thing, footy loyalty, isn't it? 133-882. Mel Sanders not far away. Took some amazing footage of the fire at Shea Gaddo Gaddo in Seminyak. I reckon quite a few of our listeners would have been there. I have been there on past trips. Hi, Wayne.
4: Yeah, good morning, Bowie. Hello, Bowie, isn't it?
2: Yes. Hello, mate.
4: Good. I don't think I've ever spoken to you before, so I'm not sure. But I always wonder why WA is different to the rest of Australia. The look, it's good that they're bringing the learners up to 80 hours, but eastern states, they've been over 100 hours for years, and I mean years. I think my kids in Melbourne, they're 120 hours. Years ago, years ago. So, why is it different here? WA has the one of the highest road tolls per rata in Australia here.
2: I don't think you'll get too much argument from me, Wayne. A lot easier when I got my license, a lot easier when my kids did, sort of 10 years ago. Yeah. But, it's probably not a bad thing. So you're in favour of it?
4: Oh, yeah, look, I'm in favour, but it should be bigger. It should be more, you know, like being like the eastern states, you know, 100 hours. You know, like, you know, there's bad enough drivers now on the roads and here. You know, drivers are shocking.
2: Yeah, all right, yeah. Thanks, Wayne.
4: I mean, they're shocking. They're shocking everywhere.
2: Thanks, mate. Cheers. So, right. Wayne, see you, mate. Have a good day. Don't be a stranger. You're always welcome to call in. Hi, Maureen.
5: Hello, how are you?
2: Good, thank you.
5: Look, I have a bit of an issue with the driving because I think when parents, and I was one of those, teaching our children how to drive, who are now adults, they pick up our bad habits. My incentive would be if the government subsidised professional drivers to teach the children how to drive properly, would be far better, and economically it'd probably be cheaper because every death costs our government a heap of money.
2: Yeah, and it has a ripple effect in the community as well. Yeah. Pretty good point.
5: It does, and even increasing the hours. I know when our kids were being taught how to drive, the parents would fuck those hours.
2: Yeah, that does happen too, I think. Maureen, thank you. Thanks for your call. So Maureen reckons the government should subsidise professional driving training. I mean, you know, when you get someone like Denise from Leeming Driving School, that is a professional person. But what do you think of Maureen's comments? 133-882. Hi, Russ. How are you going?
6: Hi, Simon. I'm well, thank you, mate. Look, just listening about those two kids injured on the motor scooter, mm-hmm. who it appears were, in fact, breaking the law at the time it happened. It does raise the ethical question, I guess. Should they be entitled to free health care provided by taxpayers for injuries incurred whilst they were breaking the law, or should the bill be sent direct to their parents?
2: What do you think, Russ?
6: Look, I think, firstly, I think it would be a great yes-no question,
2: mm-hmm.
6: but my personal view is if you're breaking the law, all bets should be off. I mean, I know it's the issue of the Hippocratic Oath and all that sort of stuff.
2: Yep.
6: That's important, but then on the other hand, they were breaking the law.
2: Yeah, all right, mate.

0: you do see two kids per scooter a lot, don't you? And you do see kids, younger people on e-rider. I saw four of them the other day when I left work. I think it was Thursday of last week, left work, and there's four of them on e-rider. It was all in black, face helmets, giving you the finger, calling your names, riding down the middle of the road. You know, you do see a lot of it. So it is very hard to police. Very hard to police. 133-882. We are attempting to go up to Bali shortly. That amazing fire at Shea Gatto Gatto in Seminyak. It's on that right-hand turn. You know, when you're sort of going on the beach through Seminyak and you chuck a right, you go past all the nice breakfast places, all the beach bars are on your left on the beach and Seminyak Beach, and then you chuck a right. It's a hard right-hand turn on that elbow there, and Shea Gatto Gatto is right there, and it's burned down overnight. Hi, Carlos.
1: Oh, how are you going? Thanks for taking a call.
0: No worries.
1: I've come in a little bit late on the call, but I suppose they're talking about increasing the driver hours. But to me, it doesn't matter how much hours you increase something by. If you haven't got the quality of the training there, then you're still going to end up with bad drivers. The other thing I was wanting to probably know, which you guys could chase up, is do the driving centres have KPIs on how many drivers they need to pass a certain month? Because that's another thing that would add to putting bad drivers on the road, is needing to meet KPIs just for the sake of meeting a statistic rather than actually making sure people can drive better.
0: Yeah, Carlos, I don't know. I will quickly ring Denise from Leaming Back. I haven't heard that. Did you pass first time, Carlos?
1: I did, yeah, and I passed back in the late 90s and had a bit of training from my parents, and then I did several professional driving courses, yep. Okay. Or classes, and just happened to pass, and that was in Midland as well, and I had one of the bad inspector or trainers there and assessors, and they were notorious for failing people.
0: Yeah, that's right, yeah. Despite driving vehicles in the bush illegally, what we used to call bush bombs from a young age, I still managed to fail my license first up. Thanks, Carlos. We'll give Denise a ring. Is there do KPIs exist for driving instructors? There'll be people listening today who are driving instructors. Give us a call. Let us know. Are there KPIs? Are you required to pass a certain amount of people? Are you required to fail a certain amount of people? Thank you, Carlos. G'day, Joe.
2: Oh, hi, Bowie. How are you?
0: Good, thank you, Joe.
2: That's good. Just with comments Maureen made about the government, subsidising driving lessons, I totally disagree. I believe that it is a parental responsibility to teach their children and for the parent to actually watch how they are driving and abiding by the law to teach the children. In an economy where, people are complaining that, we haven't got enough money for this and we haven't got enough money for that, the government subsidising is just going to cause inflation to go higher and higher. I think parents need to look at themselves, look at how many accidents are on the road and say, no, I'm going to teach my child properly. This is the rules. This is what we need to do. And then if they need a few lessons prior to getting that with a driving instructor, so be it.
0: Yeah. Thanks, Joe. Good call. And Joe, it should work, shouldn't it? It's a good system. If we're capable of driving.
2: Over 20 years ago.
0: Yep.
2: I made them do it and I made them learn a manual.
0: Yes.
2: Because I was very, you must learn a manual if you decide to buy an automatic in the end.
0: Mm.
2: I think some parents, it's just lazy that they go, I'll throw them in an automatic. It's really easy. That's my drive home after I've had a few drinks. No, it's not actually. You can't drink and let your child drive you home if they haven't got a license.
0: Well, I think, yeah, it is. We do make jokes about that.
2: Parents need to step up to the mark.
0: Yeah, look, the system should work, right? Thanks, Joe. Good on you. Good call.
2: Thank you.
0: Thank you. It should work. It's a good system, isn't it? Supervised driving for 80 hours, 10 of those at night, 3 years and people. That should work, shouldn't it? If we're good enough to drive and pass it on to our kids, so be it. And I do like that thing Denise says about if I was good at one thing when I'm teaching my kids to drive, it's trying to anticipate what's happening next, what's the next thing, not just what's just immediately in front of you, in front of your bumper bar, what's happening next. That's a good tip from her. I reckon I might have accidentally jagged being good at that one. G'day, Bruce.
3: G'day, Bowie. How are you, mate?
0: Good, Bruce.
3: Mate, I don't disagree with the last caller about parents should be training their kids, but the problem with that is that if the parents themselves have bad habits and are bad drivers, they're just going to pass them on to the kids. As for the...

0: actual driving hours, it's not a bad idea to increase it, but I think what we should be doing is teaching kids from a young age, even 15, starting them on like gravel tracks with driving instructors. Teach them how to handle cars on gravel tracks. Like they do in Finland, they start with rally driving as their base.
1: Yeah, okay.
0: And then you move on to road cars, powerful cars, et cetera, et cetera.
1: So do you reckon in all of this chat, Bruce, do you reckon we're seeing young drivers not drive well? Is that why we're talking about this?
0: Well, we're not saying them. It's not just them not driving well. It's the older drivers as well who are passing on the bad habits to kids.
1: Yeah.
0: I think.
1: Yeah.
0: But, you know, you also talk about driving instructors. I mean, this is going to sound mean in a couple of respects, but look at the caliber of the driving instructors that are teaching. They're either, and I don't mean to sound ageist, but they're either really old people or they're international people. And we've got a recipe of driving instructors who probably aren't best suited to be teaching our kids.
1: Yeah, all right. I haven't seen that. I don't know that they're old or from overseas. Someone might agree with Bruce on that one, but I mean, so the things I see young people doing, I saw it this morning when I dropped, the little one at school, came back into work, saw a P-plater on Guildford Road doing at least 100, ripping in and out of traffic with a green P-plate on, but that's a one-off. And then yesterday on the freeway, I saw a P-plater tailgating cars on the freeway, chatting away on the phone, not holding the phone, chatting away on Bluetooth, and just, you know, a meter from the cars in front. But they're two extreme examples. So I just am asking the question. I think the system's pretty good and it should work. What do you think? 133-882. Do we still have a problem with young drivers? We have a lot of problems with, you know, older drivers, senior drivers, not really old drivers, just in between, you know, 30, 40, 50 year olds, just sitting in the middle of the freeway doing 30 Ks under the speed limit as well. But they are extreme, I think. Glenda, I'll talk to you in just a moment. It is 14 minutes to 11. Thanks for listening. Collingwood superfan after 11 o'clock. Scott Pendlebury, quitting the Pies and heading to the Gold Coast. She's unhappy. I think she may have a point. Stay listening.
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1: 133-882 is the phone number. Denise from the Leeming Driving School says she doesn't believe they have KPIs on who they pass. If the pass rates are too high or too low, then compliance officers will come and test them. Thanks, Denise. Thanks for letting us know. 133-882. Scott Pennerbury. Ken says, Scott Pennerbury played a lot of games and that's all. The hype and superstar status that Victoria media shoved down my throat. He sold gold jumpers and the AFL gave him permission. All proceeds went to him. Another AFL decision that amazed clubs is the AFL always owns every bit of merch. Yeah, Ken, it was a bit different, wasn't it? I think he knew he was going then. So, you know, it's modern sport, I guess, but he's the game's record holder and he's announced suddenly that he's going to the Gold Coast next year. Carl Langdon's theory is that maybe he was told he wouldn't be getting another contract. That's coming from Borry, who's you know, pretty well connected on these things. Let's go back to the phones. 133-882. The way kids, young people, will get their licences come the end of the year: 80 hours supervised driving, 10 at night, and 3 years on your P's instead of two. G'day, Glenda.
12: Hello, how are you? Hi, sorry.
1: Yeah, I'm good. How are you?
12: Good, thank you. Just very quickly, I've got more questions than answers, but from I'm very elderly now, but my knowledge was that in corrupt countries, you paid the policeman for your licence. Mm-hmm. And those people come here on an international licence. They haven't even actually had a test. They're driving our streets. They're driving our taxi Uber cars. Delivery vans, and they're not tested before they start? That's my question. Why are we letting these people on the road? No wonder we're having so many accidents, because look at the migration. So many people are here. Well, and they, I'm not aiming they, that at any culture.
1: They should be tested. I would have, don't you reckon, Glenda? I mean, I'm surprised,
12: I'm
1: staggered.
12: I when I listen to Denise.
1: Yeah, yeah, I was too. So thanks, Glenda. Thanks for your call. So... yeah, Denise did say to us that, that some people are getting around. So they've got an international license. They come here and then they should be told you need to get your license in Australia. You need to either be tested or, you know, get your license here to be a West Australian, MDL. And she's saying there are people who are getting around that. She talked about a bloke who'd been here for 7 years and had been driving around without insurance as well, which is a worry. Don't know how widespread this is. It's the first time I've heard of it today. G'day, Dino.
13: Yeah, g'day, Simon. Yeah, just further to that, I mean, like, if a student goes to their lessons during, say, spring and summer, when it gets to, like, winter, you know, they've got no way of knowing the control of the vehicle, of how it handles in the wet. There should be almost like an airport-type area, road area, where you have all different scenarios where you might have a pothole. And, like, you got the rain, like, a spray coming towards you. So you know how to deviate and brake in the wet as opposed to just going through and going for your tests and possibly during the summertime period.
1: Yeah, Dan, thank you, mate. As I say, I'll go back to where I started. I think the system should work. If we're good drivers, we should be able to pass it on to our kids. My kids are pretty good drivers, and they all learned in man and got passed their manual driver's licenses. And the criteria has been extended, so they spend longer supervised driving. But a lot of our listeners seem to think that it ain't working. It's broken. It needs fixing. G'day, Mark.
14: Yeah, good morning, Barry. Look, I want to go back to the Secret Harbour election, if I could.
1: Mm.
14: You asked if it's a game changer. I think it is, but I think you can track the game-changing moment back to Bondi Beach. A lot of people, I mean, the incident itself was horrendous, but I think it had a very deep impact on millions of Australians. They looked at that and they said, oh, no, we can't have that here. So what happened is they turned to their political leaders and listened to what they said. And Albanese showed no leadership on this whatsoever. It was obvious that he was putting political expediency ahead of what was good for the nation. And that's when people turned off. And the only party that was speaking the truth on this was One Nation. And you can track the surge in One Nation back to the political response to the Bondi massacre. That's my opinion.
1: Yeah, thanks, Mark. That is a theory that's being floated around, and well argued by you. It was terrible day, wasn't it? And the response to it, the political response, was always going to be complex and nuanced and difficult. And you know, you sort of stuffed around, so we don't need a royal commission. Then eventually you call one, and now the royal commission itself has been criticised. Certainly, every day in the Australian newspapers, there's a wealth of column centimetres dedicated to the outcomes of the Royal Commission into anti-Semitism. So Mark says it's poor leadership was shown in December last year, and it became a change point. Mark, I reckon I agree with you to a large extent. I'm not sure the referendum helped. That didn't reconcile anybody in anything. That has set back the cause of reconciliation, which most fair-minded people would support, because we were creating Australians being treated differently. Spent a fortune on that referendum. I think it probably goes back to that, when people started to wonder about the current Prime Minister. That's what I'm hearing, and I did vote in support of the referendum. Of the Voice. 3:30 to 11. Simon, we'll talk to you after the news. Thanks, everyone. Thanks for being part of it. Was the Secret Harbour result a game changer for politics? The yeses are 118, the noes are 15. Thanks to Games World.
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22: 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It's the lowest prime number that consists of consecutive digits.
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1: Stephen Shoalwater says, I was a driving instructor in the UK before I came to Australia. The standard of young drivers and older drivers is terrible. Older drivers are passing their bad habits on to the learners. Oh, Steve, break my heart. The elbow taking all the milk. 133-882, 11 o'clock, speaking to a Collingwood super fan. A team lost on the weekend, out of the finals, and her favourite bloke, Scott Pennery's on the move, and she's not happy. She's disgruntled. She's despondent. Stay listening.
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27: It's 20 degrees at 11 o'clock. Good morning, I'm Madeline Cross. One Nation leader Pauline Hanson has congratulated Luke Hurtigan on his Secret Harbour by-election win while urging him to start getting to work for his electorate. He'll take up One Nation's first lower house seat in WA. Senator Hanson says the result was not a one-off, but shows how people are turning away from the major parties. She's told Simon Beaumont she's had some advice for the party's newest member of parliament.
28: You're there to work for the people, to bring accountability, to raise the issues that are important to them. Also, if the government of the day or any other member of parliament puts up good legislation that you think is right for the state and for your electorate, then you support it. Don't knock it back just because it's someone else who put it up.
27: Meanwhile, two new opinion polls show similar support for One Nation and Labor. News Poll and Redbridge both have Labor with a national primary vote of 29%. News Poll gives One Nation the edge with its core support at 30, while Redbridge has the minor party on 28. Two teenagers have been left with serious injuries after an e-scooter crash in Perth's north. The 14-year-olds were on one of the devices around 7:30 last night when the rider lost control on Huntress Road in Doubleview. Both were thrown onto the road and suffered serious but non-life-threatening injuries. They're both in a stable condition. Police are reminding the public that it's illegal to have more than one person on an e-scooter. Relatives of those caught up in Nepal's flood disaster are growing more desperate by the day as the search for those missing intensifies. The death toll is nearing 800 and thousands of people are still unaccounted for. Sarada Vishwanathan's family is among the 43 Australians yet to be found. She's told today the federal government needs to be doing more.
29: The area that they were last seen in is very difficult to reach by foot. There's only 40 helicopters being sent across Nepal every single day, which is clearly not enough. We know that they're a third world country that doesn't have enough support there, and we need to send our Australians there to try and find our family.
27: Labor has announced another $3 million in aid, largely in the form of emergency hygiene kits and solar lighting solutions. Dolly Parton's been farewelled in Nashville. The 80-year-old was laid to rest at a small private family funeral in line with her wishes. She's buried alongside her husband, Carl Dean, after nearly six decades of marriage. In finance, the All Ords is up 24 at 9,267. The dollar's buying 71.5 US cents and 12,710 Indonesian rupiah.
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27: Perth's Taylor Preston has ended Australia's unlucky run at the US Open, the 20-year-old beating American Alicia Parks in straight sets. However, Adam Walton, Storm Hunter and Talia Gibson knocked out in the opening round. Hunter, who also grew up in Perth, says she'll work on her serve.
4: It was tough, but really proud of the way I went about it. I tried to play on my terms and didn't serve as well as I would have liked to. I've been serving a lot better in my qualies matches. Didn't quite get that today, but, you know, that's tennis.
27: In other sport, Michael Voss has sung the praises of Josh Fraser as Carlton prepares for Friday night's elimination final against Geelong. And Scottie Scheffler has won the PGA's Tour Championship. Aussie Min Woo Lee finished equal fourth. That's the latest news and sport.
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8: Still looking great at the moment out there. The Mitchell Freeway and Kwinana Freeway flowing well in both directions. There's no delays on the Graham Farmer or through the Northbridge Tunnel. Good run along Reed Row and Tonkin, also across the Narrows and the Causeway in and out of the city, and no reported delays throughout the metro area. I'm Bruce Walsh on Perth's Traffic Leader, 6PR.
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27: Showers increasing today. We're heading for a top of 22 degrees, cooling down slightly tomorrow to 19 with a chance of showers in the morning and a sunny afternoon. Possible showers again on Wednesday and 19 degrees, and those wet conditions continuing for the rest of the week. A top of 20 degrees forecast for Thursday, Friday and Saturday, warming up slightly to 23 degrees on Sunday. Right now it's 20 degrees. 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
13: Thanks for listening in today. Alan says, Simon, people migrating with an international licence can drive but do need to go through a test to obtain a WA licence. The crack in the system is they can drive on their international licence until they get their WA one. This sees people driving to the test, failing, and then continue to drive after failing. Thank you, Alan. Instructive. Thank you for your correspondence. Just before we chat to a Collingwood super fan who's disgruntled about her man Pendlebury going to the Gold Coast, unexpectedly for us as footy fans, you'd have to think that Scott knew that he was going for, and the club would have known he's going for some time. I just wanted to play this from 60 Minutes last night. I know Millsy and Carl played this earlier this morning. This is Leah Stewart, the shark attack victim. I don't think I've ever heard anything as gut-wrenching when it comes to a shark attack as what Leah Stewart said to Tracy Grimshaw on 60 last night. Have a listen.
30: I'm the woman that punched the shark in the face. I'm the woman that fought like hell to be here. Its face was horrific. I'll never forget its face. It was huge, and its teeth and its mouth was massive, and its eyes, it's just its black little beady eyes. We were looking face to face, and when it pulled me under and it was grabbing onto my leg, I had the thought, this is it. This is how I die. Then I just thought of August, and I thought, she's not going to have a mum. She's going to grow up without a mum. I just thought, I've got to fight it. I'm going to do everything I can to be here. I could feel my life slipping away, and I just kept going deeper and deeper away, and it just felt like everything was leaving my body and I was going somewhere.
1: Amazingly gut-wrenching an account. I know Brekkie did play that this morning. You might have seen that on 60 Minutes last night, but that's a reminder of how terrifying shark attacks must be. And, very brave and mind-blowing, wasn't it? 133-882 is the phone number. The yes-no poll today for Gainsville was the Secret Harbour result, a game-changer for politics. We've got Will Schofield coming up on the show, and just a reminder, we've got a couple of tickets to give away to the best caller to SCOE after 11:15, and we've got tickets to Fremantle versus Hawthorn later on this week. How good is that? We'll give that away in just a moment. And then we've got a few things going on with our staff this week. I know that Skeeter is broadcasting sports today from the Ray Hotel on Wednesday night, and there'll be Dockers stars aplenty down there at the Ray. Thanks for listening in. Tani Graham is a Hollywood super fan.
0: Good old Hollywood forever.
1: A couple of weeks ago, this is my revenge, right? Because a couple of weeks ago, hello, Tani.
2: Hello, Bowie.
1: You said to me, oh, Eagles played so good and, you know.
2: You did, 19-point margin.
1: Yeah,
2: unreal.
1: You were patronising, condescending. So now it's my bit of revenge coming back my way of sorts. So, yet knocked out of the finals in a heartbreaker. Yeah. Close game, good game.
2: One of the best games I've seen as a footy fan, you know. If I didn't have such a stake in it, I would have been so stoked. But that was just heartbreaking for everyone and memory as well.
1: Yes, it was. Horrid. It was. Yeah. So you've sent me a message that you were officially in mourning, but it gets worse. Your weekend gets worse.
2: I didn't think that after that it could get any worse. But I woke up 12 hours later from the last heartbreak to find out that Scott Pendlebury is gone in the same year as Steel Sidebottom leaving us as well. Okay. That was something I never expected.
1: All right, so give us the numbers. We know he's the game's record holder. He went past 433.
2: Yeah, so he ended his career with the Pies at 442 games. He captained the team like 206 times, two times premiership winner, six All-Australian selections, five Copelands, a Norm Smith and four Anzac medals.
1: And where's he going?
2: Going to the bloody Suns.
1: Going to the Gold Coast.
2: And apparently, they're trying to get Nathan Murphy over as well.
1: Okay.
2: So take them all.
1: So notwithstanding how true blue a fan you are of the Pies, you are dead set crazy when it comes to supporting Collingwood.
2: Yeah.
1: How are you feeling about Pendlebury going? What's worse, losing the final or Pendlebury going?
2: Oh, God. Probably the final. This was always going to happen. The man's 38, you know. The fact he's playing on until 40 is insane. Like, that's great. I feel blessed to have watched him, I guess, my entire life. It's just such a shock to no longer have those players you've grown up with.
1: Yeah. So he sold merchandise and he got the proceeds of the merchandise.
2: 100% of it. So
1: do you think he knew then that he was going?
2: I think that because it was such a massive spectacle, everyone was like, you know, why is this so huge? This is, you're carrying on. I think this is why.
1: Okay. Because he knew he was going.
2: I believe so. Yeah. Yeah.
1: Do you think it would have impacted? Did you buy merch for that?
2: No.
1: For the 433?
2: No.
1: Okay. Which is unusual for you.
2: I know, but mum did, so I'll take some from her.
1: All right. Yeah. So would your mum have still bought the 433 if she knew he was going to Gold Coast?
2: In all honesty, she's probably the biggest Pies supporter I know, and
1: she would have.
2: A bit chaotic. So yeah, she 100%.
1: Yeah. All right. So he knew. The only parallel I can remember is Luke Hodge. You know, a similar track record.
2: Well.
1: Sam Mitchell, certainly Hodge, club captain, one club player, of a, you know, a culture guy and a leader. When he went to Brisbane, that's a close. I think this is bigger. I think Scott Pendlebury leaving is bigger because he's the game's record holder. He's a bigger name player.
2: Yeah. And again, he said I mean, people keep bringing it up that he said 5 years ago that to, you know, for there to be clarity, I will always be a one team player. That's my plan. But again, that's 5 years ago. 38. He didn't get offered another contract with Collingwood, who, you know, this is,
1: All right. I'm sorry that you've had to go through this.
2: This has been one of the worst weekends of my life.
1: Would you rather be attacked by a shark or have a school?
2: It's a dangerous question. I'll take the shark.
1: If anyone is going to be, it's probably you.
2: I'll take the shark.
1: Thanks, Sani.
2: Thanks, Scoey.
1: Sani Graham, Collingwood tragic. I'll talk to Scoey about that. Scoey's a modern player, relatively modern player. He may have some thoughts on that. It's the modern way, isn't it, players leave. I never ever thought Luke Hodge would leave Hawthorn, and I never ever thought Tom Barras would leave West Coast, and I never ever thought Scott Pendlebury would leave Collingwood. He could walk into any sort of job, any sort of role at Collingwood, I would have thought. So we'll ask Scoey about that in just a moment. 21 seasons, 442 games, 206 as captain. After the Pies lose, I'm off to the Gold Coast Suns. Who knew? 14 past 11. Let's go back to the phones. Rule Schofield not far away, and we've got tickets to Dockers Hawthorn to give away during Scoey's segment today. Hi, Simon.
3: Hi, Bowie. Hope you're doing well this morning.
1: Yeah, going well. Thank you, mate.
3: Yeah, I'm just listening to this debate and I'm pretty disgusted, but sadly not surprised at the racism that's coming through on this drivers debate. Everyone's trying to blame migrants and it's these people from there and these people from there. And listening to the voices, they're pretty much white middle-aged Australians who are migrants and convict descendants themselves. You know, real Australians, mate, they look nothing like them and they sound nothing like them. Yet they're standing there spouting about who can come in, who should be here, who shouldn't. And quite frankly, that age group in Australia are the worst drivers. Well, certainly in WA, I can't speak for the other states. I do a lot of driving in my job. I'm not a professional driver, but I do a lot of driving for my job. And being in a marked vehicle and a monitored vehicle, I have to be extremely aware of what I'm doing and how I'm doing it. And I just watch the sheer lunacy that goes on around me. And the vast majority of it are from people who outwardly appear to be the sort of the Australian majority, as it were.
1: Yeah. All right, Simon. Thank you. I'm going to stop short too of I don't know if their drivers are from a certain place. I mean, the international license thing is interesting. You should get one so you can be insured, and that's for all of us. The sake of all of us, but yeah, good point, Simon. Thank you. I'm not endorsing that train of thought either. G'day, Pat.
14: Yeah, hi, Simon. Just to add to this debate, I was at Teachers College back in the mid '60s, and one of the options that I had was I could do a course of teacher training to teach high school students to drive. And part of that course was we went up to Mount Lawley and they had a proper track there with wet grease and oil and all that sort of thing.
1: Yep.
14: And over a half year, I and several other of my colleagues went through this course training to allegedly for us to be able to teach kids in high school. I ended up in the primary school, so it never wasn't one of the things that I did. But that was in high school then, in the mid-60s, you could do driving lessons through the schools. And they were, again, as some of your people have said, you were obviously in a manual vehicle.
1: Mm-hmm.
14: And the course that I had to do, we did things like having to drive up to New Norcia on the Great Northern Highway, which is nothing, was nothing like it is now. But we had to drive back through the city without using our brakes.
1: Yeah, wow.
14: We had to learn to drive to the traffic, watching ahead, watching behind, all of that sort of thing, and actually controlling your car by the gears.
1: Yeah, all right. So I don't think when I mean, I'm just after, I went through primary school in the 70s, and we didn't have driving school.
14: I think they cut out pretty much at the beginning of the 70s.
1: Yeah, all right, mate. Hey, thanks, Pat. Cheers. Thank you. Food for thought. I'm getting loads of calls on this. Do we have a problem? Houston, do we have a problem? with the way people are driving. Certainly any effort to increase the, you know, the level of training and education people do before they drive is a good thing, I would have thought. But lots of people ring in saying, well, maybe parents aren't the best people to train people, and maybe people who coming from overseas need to be, they're getting their license at a WAMDL needs to be tightened up. Thank you, Simon. Thank you, Pat. We'll come back in just a moment. Will Schofield will join us for Footy, Sport and Life.
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0: Thanks for listening. 133-882. Just before we go to chat to SCOE, roving traffic reporter Carl Langdon and Mel Langdon have phoned us from the car. There's a forklift has fallen off a truck on the corner of Scarra Beach Road and Huntress, and there are emergency services in the area, ambulances and police. So corner of Scarra Beach Road and Huntress, a forklift has fallen off a truck. And ambulance are in attendance and emergency services, so you might want to try and avoid the area. Huntress Road in the news for all the wrong reasons in the last 24 hours. It's time to do this.
1: And now, our elite Monday football analyst, Will Schofield.
0: Hello, Will. Scoey, how are you?
2: Simon, how are you?
0: Going very well. Scoey, I met Alex's dad on Friday. I met your wife.
2: Patrick.
0: Yeah, Patrick. At the Lane funeral.
2: Where?
0: He's a Laney's funeral. He's a good guy, isn't he? Nice bloke.
2: Yeah, really good bloke, Patrick. WA and probably Australian and worldwide surfing legend. Mm. He founded and created West Surfing, a lot of people in Western Australia would be fond of. I'm sure a lot of people still have their wetsuits and they're still going. I reckon he's invented and produced some of the best innovations in wetsuits in the world.
0: Yeah, and known supporter, sponsor of surfers right through generation after generation. So it was really nice to meet him. We had a good chat. Had a good chat about you and Alex as well. Scully, if that's wild card round footy, sign me up. I liked it. What did you think?
2: Hang on. What did you say before, though? Were you one of these ones whinging about it before it kicked off?
0: No, I was with Jacko. I said, let's see how it works and then make a decision. I was with Jacko.
2: No, I was on cloud nine before it started. It was never going to fail. It was always going to be complete positive. No one can tell me a negative thing about it. Now, people are saying, one of the lower ranked sides beat a higher ranked side. That's what happens in that's literally what happens in finals. So you fight to make the top four. If you can't do that, then add this wild card round in. I don't really think it's a final. It's a play in to finals, mm-hmm. but
0: yep.
2: It just created a weekend of footy in Melbourne. For those in Melbourne, like they had 170,000 people go to the footy in 2 days and then there was like 7 million people who watched it and listened to it and consumed it. Every single one of those people without wildcard round would have done nothing this weekend. You would have just sat there and done absolutely stuff all. So couldn't have been more positive about it.
0: It was great, wasn't it? Two really good games. What did we learn? Let's talk about the four teams. What did we learn about Collingwood, the Western Bulldogs, Melbourne and Carlton? What did we learn, Scully?
2: We learned about Collingwood that they never give up and they should have never been in that game. They got completely destroyed in the middle of the ground, which usually is a point towards, a side dominating, but they just never were out of it. And realistically, like, they should have won, probably. I mean, Harms, he had his chance at a couple of different things that they did during the week. And then, I'm saying Harms, I don't mean Harms. Who am I talking about? I just looked at a picture of Harms.
0: A Collingwood player or the coach?
2: Membry had his chance 5 minutes prior. He kicked that goal from 45 degree angle. Never, like, that set shot was unbelievable. And he has a chance to win it after the siren effectively. And really they should have won. So I just thought Collingwood, never give up. The Bulldogs, they win and their stars played really well. Bontempelli,
0: Richards,
2: Norton, Ed Richards, and then Artie Jones, the West Australian. I thought he was unreal. And so they've got an excitement factor about them. This is what I said before the game was their upside is very good. Like if they all can play really well, they can probably challenge a few, but they won't win the premiership. But, that's what we learned in that game. And then Melbourne Carlton, the Blues, what can you say about them that, it feels a bit like we're looking for a reason for them to not keep doing what they've done, but it's just so far past a blip on the radar and more a pattern of behaviour that they now find ways to win in games, whereas they used to find ways to lose them. And I think the way they're playing, their style of footy, I think out of the two sides at one, so Carlton and the Bulldogs, I think Carlton have got a serious chance of challenging Geelong this week and then others after that. The Bulldogs, I don't have as high hopes. And Melbourne, just to finish off on the four, I thought their season has probably out of the four been the most impressive, and they just fall into the top seven and they find their way out of finals, which those who are anti-wildcard round would use Melbourne as the reason why it shouldn't happen. But quite honestly, like, there's no difference between that and an elimination final. And if you can't stand up in it, and their footy didn't stand up in finals footy, they scored their lowest score of the year. And that's what happens again in finals for different sides for different reasons. So impressed with their year, just not impressed with their game.
3: And I guess being able to minimise or mitigate Maxi Gawn's impact, he still had a great game, and Cozzy Pickett's impact was crucial, wasn't it? And when you look at Carlton, Scott, they don't really have a powerful or power forward line. But they find a way. They're good through the midfield. They run on. They're hard at the nut, aren't they?
2: Yeah, that's Carlton you're talking about. Sorry.
3: Carlton, sorry. Yep.
2: Yeah. Like, I think their style of footy actually reminds me a bit of Freo. Their back half footy. They're a strong contested ball side led by Paddy Cripps. Sam Walsh was unbelievable. Jagger Smith was very good. And then they're able to go outside. I think they're run and carry and taking the game on off the back of Harry Mackay just shows how important the mental side is about footy. You know, he was a shell of a player to start this year.
3: Yep.
2: And now he's running around the back like Buddy Franklin asking for handballs from set shots. Like, he's gone from someone who couldn't back his own kick in to now wanting it from everyone. And that's what they need. So, yeah, I think they're really exciting, Carlton, and I think they can go a long way. Hey, I'll ask you a question. What do you think about Scotty Pendlebury signing on for 4 years at the Gold Coast Suns?
3: Well, we just had super fan Tani Graham in the studio, and she's heartbroken. Not only did the Pies lose, but then her favourite bloke has taken off. And I guess, you know, this is modern footy. I think he's his biggest name defection I can remember. Tommy Barras going broke my heart. Luke Hodge leaving Hawthorne to go to Brisbane broke my heart. But this is a big one. This is the game's record holder. He took all the money from selling the merch on game 433. So I'm trying to react, I'm reacting as a fan of the game as much as anything. If I was a Collingwood fan, I wouldn't be super pleased.
2: Oh, but honestly, like, Collingwood will be happy to see him go. They couldn't offer him 4 years, and they wouldn't want to. Like, he's going to be 40 next year, I believe. Like, he's not playing 2 years for Gold Coast. They would have been like, yeah, go for it. You know, he's given them more than enough of his career and his life to do what he pleases. But, you know, certainly it's an interesting deal to look at. Yeah, 2 years playing, that won't happen. I pretty much die on that hill. He's fading towards the end of this year. You know, is he going to be playing good football in 2 years' time? No. I think that's a strong no.
3: So on the game's record game, the 433, the gold number and the, the hoo-ha, he must have known then, Scully. So I guess my question, and I, knowing Collingwood fans like I do, that they're very committed, very, very passionate. I've asked the question, would you still have bought the jumper if you knew you were going to Gold Coast? And the answer I'm getting back from Collingwood fans, they still would have. So they held him in such high regard, but that part of it is passing strange for me. 133.
2: Bowie.
3: Yes.
2: Bowie. Who's your favourite West Coast player of all time?
3: David Wirrpunda.
2: Right. So the 44 jumper, and the very last year of his career, he goes and plays for Essendon. What do you've got a chance to buy David Wirrpunda's 44 jumper. Are you turning that down because he's going to Essendon?
3: No.
2: Yeah, of course you're not.
3: No.
2: Come on, Bowie.
3: And Will Schofield, my second favourite.
2: I was going to say, gee, I was a bit of an open door for you. And you're sort of David Wirrpunda. Anyone else? You find any other sort of players from the past?
3: As Adam Simpson used to famously say, Cripper mate. And some, Glenn Jakovich and Ed Al. Let's go to the phones, Scoey. If you'd like to speak to Scoey, you can. G'day, Peter.
4: G'day, guys. How are you going? I've spoken to you guys a few times. I'm a tragic Docker supporter. I think what showed up on, and I keep saying, finals, everyone goes to another level. And I think both games showed on the weekend, the midfield getting the ball out of the centre on clearance and after a bounce is what wins the game pretty much. And certainly Bontempelli and to a lesser degree Richards on for the Dogs. But more importantly, when I saw Jagger Smith and Sam Walsh come out the middle and go up and down the middle, particularly Walsh throughout the second half, that's what won the game for both clubs. And I think, again, I will continue to say our midfield is not up to that standard. When you look at the last 12 weeks, we struggle to get the ball out the middle on the bounce. And people say to me, and I read in the paper today with interest, where they say, oh, if Sarong's down, the next man stands up, and that's the coach speaking. But it's, that's okay to say that, but at the time and at that, when the ball goes out the middle, if Sarong misses it, we don't get a second chance. And the next man in is not going to get it because the ball's already gone forward. I just think, and Hawthorn have got a great midfield, particularly Newcombe. He is a gun player. And when the Wizard goes in there occasionally, he's got pace to burn out of that middle. I don't think we've got the talent. Whilst we might have the talent on the home and away, we haven't got the talent to go to the next level in finals. I'm a tragic Dockers supporter, and I want to see us win a granny. But I just think we'll go out. Let's see what Scully thinks, Peter.
3: Wowee. Won 19 games without a midfield, Scully.
2: Yeah, and I half agree with Pete. The closer this game gets, I know, and you know I'm big Freo man. But I am getting more nervous by the day. I think a Sam Mitchell coached Hawthorn is the number one side in the competition you would least like to play at Optus Stadium in a qualifying final away from home. I would have Brisbane at Optus. I would have Geelong, Chris Scott led. I would have any team other than Hawthorn, because a couple of things I know is Sam Mitchell, double chance means he will have something absolutely ready and raring. He knows if it doesn't work, I can at least go back to the MCG next week and sort it out. That they will come with something that will beat the Dockers, and it's just for how long it will last for. We saw it earlier on in the year here. It lasted for a half, and then the Dockers went over the top. It's whether or not the Dockers can sustain, you know, what they've done this year for long enough. And I think that the number one key player by that far, it's not even funny. And I think the 12 weeks of midfield, maybe sort of averageness, has come from Luke Jackson. I don't think we've seen the best of Luke Jackson for probably 6 weeks. Mm-hmm. And I reckon he's done that deliberately. I think we could have an absolutely ginormous game from Luke Jackson, and he will be the difference. But yeah, I'm very nervous about Hawthorn.
3: Yeah, all right. Thank you. The stakes are high. Sport with Will Schofield. We'll come back in just a moment. Glenn and Jaden, please stay there. Let's go to our newsroom at 6 PR. Maddie Cross, good morning.
5: Hi, Simon. Two teenagers have been left with serious injuries after an e-scooter crash in Perth's north. The 14-year-olds were on one of the devices around 7:30 last night when the rider lost control. That was on Huntress Road in Doubleview. Both were thrown onto the road and suffered serious but non-life-threatening injuries, and they're now both in hospital in a stable condition. One Nation leader Pauline Hanson has congratulated Luke Hertogen on his Secret Harbour by-election win, while also giving him some advice, urging him to start getting to work for his electorate. He'll take up One Nation's first lower house seat in WA. And overseas, relatives of those caught up in Nepal's flood disaster are growing more desperate by the day as the search for those missing intensifies. The death toll is nearing 800, and 43 Australians are yet to be found. And in sport, Perth's Taylor Preston has capped off a breakout year on the tennis tour. She's through to the second round at the US Open after beating local hope Alicia Park 6-3, 6-3. And Aussie Minwoo Lee has finished equal fourth in the PGA's Tour Championship. Showers today with a top of 22 degrees. It's 20 right now, and you'll have more news at midday.
3: Thanks, Maddie. You'll hear more of Maddie at who's news reading at midday?
5: John Nichols.
3: John Nichols is back. All right. Okay. Thanks, Maddie. We'll be back after these.
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7: As we heard from our traffic cadet Carl, there was a forklift off a truck at the intersection of Scarborough Beach Road and Huntress Road. It does appear as though it may be cleared up. Not a lot of traffic in the area. so you shouldn't have too much of a bad run if you're heading that way. No delays on the Mitchell, Quinana, Graham Farmer, Northbridge Tunnel. All good on Reed Row and Tonkin CBD and Metro. I'm Bruce Walsh on Perth's Traffic Leader, 6BR.
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3: Question for Will Schofield. Well, if Scott Parnell plays against Collingwood, will the supporters boo him, Scoey?
4: You wouldn't think so, would you? I don't think so, but Collingwood probably have that in them, a bit of a boo.
3: Well articulated. 20 minutes to midday. G'day, Glenn.
5: Yeah, hi. Scoey and Bowie.
3: Hi, mate.
5: Question for Scoey. Scoey, obviously you've played high-level football at the highest level. Regarding Carlton, I did look a couple of weeks ago. They've actually had 10 games in a row in Melbourne, and this next game, that's 11 games they would have had in Melbourne. Now, as a travelling player, you would have travelled a lot. I mean, is that a real distinct advantage for Carlton, having been at home all that time and not having to go to the airport, check in, go through security, delayed flight, sitting on an uncomfortable aircraft, all that? Do you think that's a real advantage for Carlton?
4: Yeah, it is. Great call, Glenn. Like, I think there's a couple of things with travel. It's less the actual travel and more the time. So you mentioned a few things there, but, you know, you got to get to the airport now before minimum, most likely sort of 90 minutes with a bunch of stuff that goes on at the airport with meetings. So then you've got your 4 to 5 hours, in the air, depending on transit, and taxiing around. So that's a day gone. And then you got to get back. You're losing almost 2 days a week for clubs that have to travel. Realistically, it's not half a day. It's most of the day, depending on when you leave. And then there's the, routine. You know, there's sleeping in your own bed, which you can laugh at, but you know, for a professional athlete, that means something. And certainly from a routine point of view, and then game day routine, there's a whole bunch of things that come into it. And, you know, playing away from home, that, you know, you just have to look at any sport in the world. You know, almost all sides have a better record at home, and it's to do with all of those things put together. There's the crowd, there's the ability for players to just stay in that routine. So, yeah, certainly a significant advantage to Carlton, but, you know, that's no different to what we've seen from other sides in Melbourne. You know, Hawthorn, Collingwood, some of the bigger sides cop that most years, and the travelling sides know they have to travel, so the travel becomes a part of the routine. That's why the biggest thing that they probably get is time. Like, they probably get at least a day and a half, sometimes 2 days more to prepare, to recover, to train than sides in Perth or probably Brisbane.
3: Thanks very much, Jaden, for your call. Scoey, tomorrow on the program, and by all means listen or even join me if you've got the time, but we are going to speak to Champion Data tomorrow to work out the age-old beef that you and I have, fitness versus mental. We'll find out what does happen to players in terms of distance covered, intensity in a final series. So Champion Data, who provide all our stats here to 6PR, to our live call team, will join me on the program tomorrow to have a chat about that. G'day, Robin.
6: Yeah, g'day, Bowie and Scoey. And Scoey, look, we spoke some weeks ago about Peel Thunder and the amount of Dockers playing in their team. So this week will be the test, won't it, mate? It's Peel versus Claremont, and we'll just see whether or not this heavily loaded Dockers B team is beatable by a normal Waffle team. And I want to know what your thoughts were and who you think's going to win it. And Bowie, what are your thoughts again on these aligned clubs?
3: I'll say my bit first, but as an East Perth team who had loaded up with Eagles players and still couldn't win a GF, might not be the best place, but Peel, very, very strong, mate. They've got 14 players ineligible. I just wonder if the Waffles should be looking at that. What do you think, Scoey?
4: Well, there's a side down the road that's not playing finals, so you can't just say, well, it's because of AFL alignment that they're doing that. They're clearly doing something right at Peel and at Fremantle to have themselves where they are, because if it was just as easy as having good AFL players on the list, then West Coast would be playing Peel in the grand final, which is not going to happen. But I think Peel are beatable. Clearly they are. They've been beaten a number of times this season in the Waffle, and it'll be really interesting to see how they go. From the Fremantle side of things, they trained on Sunday, had a big session there.

0: a number of those players that train there will play in the Peel game this weekend. You know, I have them playing in the grand final against Claremont, and yeah, I hope they have to go the long way, but I probably have them winning and going straight to the granny, and then Claremont having to do the tough stuff and get there, which will again make it even harder to win for them. But yeah, I don't have a zero chance of anyone else being able to beat them.
1: Yeah, I think East Perth have beaten Peel this year as well, but a little bit, you know, well done to East Perth for getting through, my boys, my team, but. Oh, you got a feel for Perth. Have another crack at it, of course. But geez, I'm you know, Adrian Barrich and all the good Perth guys. You want them to go okay. Be good for the comp. Your tips for this week, Scully: Fremantle versus Hawthorn. Frio gamble responsibly. Are $1.45. Hawks are $2.78. You're sensing some sort of ambush or some sort of game plan. But who would you tip?
0: Oh, gee, this is just absolutely reckless by me. I will pick Hawthorn, but I reserve the right to change as it gets closer. But okay. I'm for whatever reason picking Hawthorn, and I don't know why. Well, I do know why, actually. I do know. I expect an ambush.
1: Yeah. Yep. All right. Geelong versus Carlton, 5v10, $1.66, $2.23. Gamble responsibly.
0: I will have. I don't know who's who. You just said
1: catch $1.66.
0: So
1: yeah, catch okay, the favourites. Yeah.
0: I'll pick Carlton to continue the run. I'm going to go 2 upsets to start the weekend.
1: Yeah, all right. Sydney Swans v the Lions. The Brisbane are pretty short here, $1.20. This is at the SCG.
0: I'll take Sydney, thanks, at the SCG, Bowie. It's going to be an absolute boil over weekend.
1: Adelaide versus the Bulldogs on Sunday.
0: I'll take Adelaide.
1: Yeah, all right. A quick yes-no, if I may, please. Will, just yes-no answers, unless, you know, it's your segment. You can do whatever you want, really. Yes-no, Pendlebury can go wherever he wants.
0: yeah, sure. Yep, absolutely. He can do whatever he likes, just like me.
1: Still side bottom was a gun.
0: Yes, gun.
1: Still side bottom ran funny.
0: Yes, he had a strange gait.
1: Mark Hutchings' role in running with Still Sidebottom in the 2018 Grand Final, where he ran 16.1 Ks, is one of the great defensive efforts of all time.
0: Yes.
1: Andrew Dillon calling Collingwood fans criminals is a bit off.
0: No, loved it.
1: Frio will need Wharfie time to beat Hawthorn.
0: Yeah, I think we'll see it. We actually saw it at the AFLW yesterday, and it didn't work for him. So nice little preemptive wharfying down at Coburn Arc.
1: Mm. And yeah, I should say, remember the pre-season game, I called it a stormwater drain. It looks good.
0: Yes.
1: Credit where credit's due.
0: They've done it.
1: They've got it up to speed, and well done to them.
0: It looks elite.
1: It certainly does. Elite. Carlton's momentum means that they are and were better off without a bye.
0: Yep. Keep them going.
1: Sydney should be shorter than $3.75. Gamble responsibly.
0: Yes.
1: Adelaide v the Bulldogs is really Dawson v Bont.
0: Oh, yeah. That'll be a great matchup. Yep.
1: Won it. Tim Membry should have been called to play on. Certainly according to Bevo.
0: Bevo's like padding in sort of excuses when he doesn't even need them. Like, is he going to get fined for that?
1: I don't know. I really like Bevo. Having interviewed him a few times over the years, he's a character. Sometimes I don't even think he knows what he's saying himself. Jagger Smith should check a player's resume before sledging them.
0: Who did he sledge?
1: He had a go at him. Who are you? And he says, mate, I've won a premiership.
0: It was Bowie, wasn't it?
1: Yes. Yeah. He sledged him and said, and the bloke said, who are you? And he said, I'm a premiership player, not like you.
0: That's not bad.
1: Yeah, it's not bad. Hey, Scully, thank you. I look forward to hearing you on Opinion Tuesday this week, and go well. And a couple of nice compliments to coming in about your father-in-law from, confirming and reaffirming that he's a good surfing bloke, a good legend, and makes a good wetsuit. So that was nice coming in from Ryan of Mandurah. Thanks, Will.
0: There would be some West Weddies floating around for sure, pardon the pun, and they're the best made ever.
1: Yeah, they are. He's a good bloke. I can see where Alex gets it from. Thanks, mate. I will listen to you tomorrow night with Skeek. Thank you.
0: Good looks from our mum. See you, mate.
1: Hello, Patrick, if you're listening. 11 minutes to midday. We're lucky to have Scoey. A great lineup of sport this weekend. And just look, we will choose our caller of the day today, which will win a couple of bottles of Sanford from sport today. I can guarantee that. Thanks for, it was to Bowie and he replied, I'm a premiership player, not you. 133-882 is the phone number. We'll come back in just a moment. I'll let you know who has won our caller of the week, caller of the day, I'm sorry. And there are some great Footy Fever prizes coming up this week. We do have tickets for Fremantle Hawthorn coming up. I know that the boys will be down for sports today at the pub down at the Ray Hotel in Frio. So 6 to 8, Mark Reddings and Hayes. Frio Royalty, Dave Mundy will pop in. First drink will be on us, Pirates Life, South Coast Pale Ale. And we'll have a double pass up for grabs for Frio's final against the Hawks. Back in a sec.
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12: 6PR's ultimate grand final giveaway.
1: And Dale from Stoneville joins us. G'day, Dale. How are you?
13: I'm great, thank you.
1: Well done. Now, you're in the draw to win 6PR's ultimate 2026 Toyota AFL grand final giveaway. Good luck, Dale. I love the winner to come from this show. Who would you go with?
13: Oh, Hubby.
1: Hubby, what's his name?
13: Patty, Patrick.
1: Patrick, all right. Good on you, Patty. Yep. Good on you, Dale. Who wins the grand final?
13: I'm a blue girl. I'm a blue, true and through.
1: Oh, well, you're playing great footy. You've had a good 3 months, haven't you, Dale? Oof.
13: Oh, it's just been unreal, isn't it? It's just... Yeah. Oh, just amazing. Great. Love it. And we're going to win. We're winning on Friday night. Bring it on.
1: Patrick Cripps, how good. Thanks, Dale. Nice to hear that. We'll draw the winner
13: Thank
1: live.
13: Thank you so much.
1: See you, Dale. See you, Patty. Winner drawn breakfast Monday, 14 September. Keep listening right through the day to see if you can pick up your tickets. Authorised grand final promotion code GFAFL26102. Hello, Russell.
14: G'day, mate. How are you, Bowie? Yeah, congratulations for yesterday.
1: Thank you. Being on Seb's show.
14: No, the wonderful East Perth Royals. Oh, Mob out.
1: I
14: spent all last night packing up South Fremantle gear and putting it into the vacuum packs for next year.
1: I saw the footage of them the fellas come into the rooms. A little bit of relief there, I think. But having you guys knocked us off last year.
14: Yeah. It was a square up.
1: Two very fierce rivals.
14: Yeah.
1: East Perth South Fremantle rivalry goes way back.
14: But they played in the good spirit though. Like it's a hard, hard game, but not many blues.
1: Mm.
14: It's more or less rock hard and the hits are hits, aren't they?
1: Yeah, they
14: massive,
1: sure are.
14: Massive, mate, massive.
1: What do you have for us, please, Russ?
14: Very, very busy show again. Craig Gabriel will catch up about the US Open. Could be something big breaking right there. He's going to be live with us. It's midnight over there in the US. Kel Richards will be in. The boys in the box, Mark Skeet Reddings, and of course, Bones, Bruce Welsh. We'll be finding out what they've been watching on TV. I've got a new introduction for a bloke who's a very big influencer in Australia. Tom Panos will be joining us this afternoon.
1: Yep.
14: Also, Noel Bloomer will be in to talk law and plenty, plenty more.
1: Mm. East Perth forever. Rusty, thank you, mate.
14: Good luck, mate.
1: Cheers, mate. Thank you. Yes, no, was the Secret Harbour result a game changer for politics? The yeses are 147 and the noes are 31. Thanks for being part of it. Thanks to Games World. And our form it's the midday. I'll come back and let you know who's won our caller of the day, the double pack of wine for Sandalfoot. Thanks for listening in today. Back in a sec.
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1: 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A fantastic award-winning destination for lunch, dinner, and just a Sunday afternoon out. The long lunch coming up next. Sebastian Clark's on the show tomorrow with the Boomer and the Boy. And Lisa says she'd like to hear Scoey's tips again. He's picking the Hawks at this stage of the week unless things change. Lisa, Carlton to win, Sydney and the Crows. Hawks, Carlton, Sydney, Crows. He may change his Hawks. Freo tip. I'm on Freo. Freo all the way. Midday now. See you tomorrow.
2: Got something to say? Call 6PR 133-882.
3: degrees at midday. Good afternoon. I'm John Nicholls. The federal government says it hasn't given up hope of finding 43 Australians still missing following severe flooding in Nepal. Nelson Scott is in Kathmandu.
4: Queensland mother Renee Spry was hiking a pilgrimage trail when an avalanche of mud, water and debris tore through the Nepal-Tibet border. She's the latest of the 43 missing Australians to be identified, as fears remain this number could increase. Australia has committed an additional $3 million in aid at the request of Nepal. Assistant Foreign Minister Matt Thistlethwaite says the government hasn't given up on finding the missing Aussies.
5: We're doing everything we can, working around the clock.
4: Meanwhile, around 900 workers are believed to be trapped inside five hydropower tunnels. Nepal says it's intensifying efforts to free the employees and has deployed around 10,000 defence personnel. Nelson Scott, Kathmandu.
3: One Nation leader Pauline Hanson is accusing the Prime Minister of inciting political violence against her party. Senator Hanson is campaigning in Victoria ahead of the November state election there after a key win in WA. Over the weekend, One Nation snatched the state seat of Secret Harbour from Labor in a by-election. Anthony Albanese claims the minor party is divisive and dangerous and must be defeated. Senator Hanson says the government's reaction to the win is over the top. Construction is expected to begin in coming months on nearly 100 new rental properties in Mandurah. The project will include a mixture of one- and two-bedroom apartments with 31 units set aside as affordable rentals. It's the first project supported by the state government's Build to Rent Kickstart Fund, with a $9 million loan through Keystart. Premier Roger Cook says the program will help his government boost housing supply.
6: It's essentially Keystart for rental home builders. It's a way that we can use our balance sheet and our processes of existing programs and adapting it to rental builders, which means that we'll see a significant growth in the supply of rental accommodation in Perth and other areas, and that will put downward pressure on rental prices.
3: The Shadow Education Minister is calling on the state government to urgently fix air conditioning units at about 40 schools before summer. The government says its Cool the School initiative is on track to upgrade air conditioning systems to reverse cycle within this term of government. But Liam Stoltari wants faster progress.
23: We need to see these aircon upgrades delivered as quickly as possible, because every year of delay is another hot summer in these classrooms, taking a toll on kids and teachers.
3: Australian boxing legend Tony Mundine has died after a heart attack at the age of 75. Retired boxer Jeff Fenwick has told 6PR Breakfast Mundine was a good man who gave back to the community.
25: You knock on the door, you go into the gym, and this amazing human being was there to help and, to give you whatever you needed. So it wasn't one of these guys here who, you know, who wanted to lead you to know what he'd done. He just done it because, he wanted to do it. But he'd done so much to help his the Indigenous, and not just Indigenous people. He helped everybody.
3: Recreational fishers are being reminded that the ban on catching blue swimmer crabs kicks in tomorrow. The annual spawning closure runs until the end of November to protect breeding crabs during a critical time in their life cycle. The closure area runs from the Swan River in Perth down to the south of Bunbury. In finance, the All Ords is down 13 at 9,282. The dollar has risen in the past 24 hours to 71.7 US cents and 12,700 rupiah.
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3: Dockers defender Jordan Clark will play his 150th game in Thursday's match against Hawthorn at the stadium. While acknowledging the milestone, he says he'll just be focusing on winning the qualifying final.
7: To be honest, it's something I haven't even thought about. I'm more just excited to play. You know, it's going to be my first time sort of in this position, playing a final like this, so I can't wait. I'm pretty excited for it.
3: That's the latest news and sport.
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12: As a famous Basil would say, the duck's off. In fact, they're on the freeway, Mitchell Freeway, southbound at Erindale Road. The ducks are in the left-hand emergency lane. No major delays, just slow down and proceed with caution. The Kwinana Freeway flowing well in both directions. No delays. Graham Farm and Northbridge Tunnel, Reed Row and Tonkin travelling well, as is the City and Metro. I'm Bruce Wells on Perth's traffic leader, 6PR.
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3: Showers today increasing, down to 9 overnight, partly cloudy and 19 tomorrow. The outlook until Sunday, showers possible every day, most likely on Thursday and Saturday, temperatures around 20. Right now it's 20 degrees. More news at 12:30 on Perth's 6PR.
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0: thank you to Bowie and The Tame. Gee, they do a good job. Very, very good indeed. There with Mornings. A lot of chat there about the Orange team winning at the Secret Harbour by-elections. Been the topic for the last couple of days here in the West, and big, big news there nationally, I think, of course. Lovely to be with you today. I'm here for the week. Todd's on having a very well-earned rest for the week on our holidays, and I'll be here with you between 12 and 3 for the entire week. Love your company. Love your text messages, 0487 999 882. You can call us on any topic at any time, 133 882. We've got a big show coming your way. As I just said with Bowie on the crossover, Kel Richards will be in, our wordsmith. He'll give us the word of the week and some other of your sayings that you've asked him about on auswords.com.au. The boys in the box will be with us, Mark Skeet-Reddings and Bruce Bones Welsh. They'll be telling us what their latest streaming habits are and what's worth a look on the TV. And I must say, I have been following one of Skeet's big tips from a couple of weeks ago, and I've loved it. Just hanging out now for another episode. I'm going to introduce the audience here to, first time on 6PR, Tom Panos. He's an influencer. He's very big. He's got hundreds of thousands of people that follow him and follow his word and like his opinion, and they comment on it. And I think it'd be a great one to bring to you and let you know what Tom is thinking about how we're travelling here in Australia. With Law Nor Bloomer will be in. So remember, if you've got any issues happening legally that you want some free help with, Nor's brilliant. She's a highly experienced, a good all-rounder with law too, with Nor. She knows everything in most areas. And if she doesn't know it, she'll find it out for you. But all you have to do is hang in there. If you've got a legal issue at the moment, hang in there, because Nor will be with us today to help you with it. We're going to find out more. I want to know good recipes for gravy. I want to know if you like gravy. Jimmy's giving you the thumbs up. He likes a bit of gravy. If you like gravy, I want to know your best recipe for gravy. Because we're going to be talking a little bit of gravy on and off today. 133 882. What's your favourite recipe for gravy? Let us know, because it's leading into a story we'll have this afternoon. We're also going to find out about plenty more. Let me see here. I want to know also the name of the studio. We need the name of the studio. That's what they're pointing at. The name of the studio today. Todd always likes to have Studio 2 named properly. He doesn't like Studio 2. He doesn't like the name Studio 2. He wants a name for it. What's our theme today? We throw it over to you, 133 882, or you can text us, 0487 999 882. What are we going to call the studio today? Love to hear from you. 20.5 degrees outside, and it's feeling like 20.5, which is amazing. Getting down to 9 overnight before 19 tomorrow. Partly cloudy. Showers are going to increase as the afternoon goes on. If it's raining in your area, I'd love to hear from you. Now, the reason I'm rushing a little bit here, we've got a man who's a multimedia megastar, and he does the right thing by us every single time, including right now. There's a big news story breaking in the world of tennis. He is our 6PR global tennis correspondent. He is the best in the business, as I said, has stayed up to after midnight to break this news to you. Welcoming to 6PR on the long lunch, Craig Gabriel. G'day, Craig.
1: Hey, Rusty. Good to be with you. And the news is that Novak Djokovic has just been beaten in the first round of the US Open on day one of the tournament. He's lost to the 25-year-old Argentine Mariano Navone, and it was in five sets. The scoreline was 7-6, 5-7, 4-6, 6-2, 6-1 in 4 hours, 36 minutes. So Navone coming back from two sets to one down to win this match. There was some great tennis played in there, but as the match progressed, you could start to see that Djokovic was starting to get a little bit shaky on his legs. He threw up at one stage, I put it to somebody, I said he did a Pete Sampras here at the U.S. Open. Pete did the same thing many years ago in a crucial and a very tight match, an emotional match. And the conditions here are pretty humid, and you could see Djokovic was starting to get affected by those conditions.
0: Unbelievable. This would be a shock for the organisers, the tournament organisers, and, of course, for the tennis world to have Djokovic go out round one. I can't remember him ever departing one of the majors so early.
1: 2006 Australian Open.
0: Wow. Okay. Well, they'd be devastated, wouldn't they? The broadcasters, too, would be thinking, what? The rest of the tournament with no Djokovic?
1: Well, you know what? I just didn't think he was going to go all the way. I think a few of us that are on the tour quite a bit could see that. I mean, there are a lot of people suggesting, oh, you know, he's a major threat and so, you know, he's still going to be there and all that sort of stuff. But when you look at his record coming in over here, you know, he lost early in Cincinnati. He hadn't played before that. So he hasn't played since Wimbledon when he went on court in Cincinnati. So, you know, he hasn't had a lot of matches under his belt. And he just looks a bit shaky these days. I mean, the younger players are challenging him. They've got all the respect in the world for him, for his legendary career, but they're not in awe of him anymore on the court. And here you have a 25-year-old Argentine showing just that as he played Djokovic.
0: It's always hard to be at the top for that long, isn't it, in sport? Mm. And as you get aged, it's always hard to control that persona that you're unbeatable. He's been an incredible marvel to the game. There's no doubt about that. Could this be the beginning of the end, Craig? I hate to say it.
1: Well, I don't know yet. You know, he sort of like makes comments every so often. He said that's probably the last time he's playing in Cincinnati or whatever. But it wasn't that long ago when he said his feeling is, or his intention is, to play as far as the Los Angeles Olympics in 2028. Now, whether that actually happens remains to be seen. You know, you don't want to see him losing these sort of matches so early at these very big tournaments. But it's up to him. It's not up to me or the next person or the next commentator or anything. It's up to him and what he wants to do. That's all that really matters. And you know, him and the discussion with his family, whether he continues or not. So, you know, people love to retire legends. And then when they're gone, oh, what happened to so-and-so? Oh, I wish so-and-so was still here.
0: Yeah, no, 100%. As I said, I was reluctant to ask the question, but it is going to start reverberating around the world.
1: Sure.
0: Because of his age, and he's certainly
1: 39.
0: One of the seniors now in the world of tennis, and an incredible record. What is his actual record in the US? Has it been a strong record in the US Open?
1: 4 championships, which is not bad going.
0: Yeah.
1: Roger won 5, I think. By the way, Roger was yesterday was inducted into the International Tennis Hall of Fame in a very emotional ceremony in Newport, Rhode Island. The Hall of Fame, if there are a lot of tennis fans listening in, and they ever get an opportunity to go to the International Tennis Hall of Fame in Newport, Rhode Island, grab that opportunity. It's a beautiful place, it really is. I've been there a few times, and the history that surrounds that whole area. And remember, I mean, America's Cup and Australia's great victory that happened at the America's Cup in Newport, Rhode Island. But it's a beautiful city, and the Hall of Fame is worth it. And Roger was inducted along with a good friend of many of us, Mary Carrillo, who was a player and now a very respected TV commentator. But that's by the side. And Novak is hands down will be inducted when he eventually retires and serves the 5 years out of the game, and he will be inducted just like Rafa Nadal will be, and etc. So that's the situation with Novak right now, and we're waiting to see when he comes in for his post-match media conference.
0: Okay, no, very, very good. And Craig, thank you for staying up so late. It is now 16 minutes past midnight.
1: Well, you know, Rusty, we've still got a match going. Venus Williams has just started her match. She was supposed to follow the Djokovic match on the Arthur Ashe Stadium, which is their center court over here.
0: Yes.
1: But the match has been moved to the second biggest court over here so they could get started.
0: Are you going to pop over there?
1: Maybe. I don't know yet.
0: I think you will. I can hear in your voice you're going to do it. Mate, we've got a question for you from the Hurricane, who's one of your biggest fans. Why do they call it Flushing Meadows?
1: That's the area.
0: That is the area there, is it?
1: Yeah, it's Flushing Meadow in Queens. Let me tell you, a long time ago, it probably was a Flushing Meadow. this venue was built essentially on a swamp that had become converted to for the World's Fair when New York held that, and there's still remnants of the World's Fair around the grounds or very close to the grounds. So this is you know, but that is the area over here.
0: Wonderful. Our Optus Stadium, which is we're very, very proud of, one of the best stadiums in the world now, also built on an old a refuse tip. So you never know what can happen there. Now, Craig, just quickly, who are your tips early in the tournament here? Because I do like to get them off you at the start of the tournament.
1: I'm finding it difficult. I think in both situations, the men's and the women's this year, things are pretty open. I mean, when you look at on the women's side, Aryna Sabalenka, the world number one and the two-time defending champion, by the way, if she does win a third year in a row, she'll be just the third woman in the Open era to do that, the other two being Chrissy Evert and Serena Williams. But she hasn't won a title since March. Then you've got Iga Swiatek, who's picked up a bit of form, ended a title drought with an event just recently in Canada. So things are a little bit up and down over there. And then you've got no Jannik Sinner because of injury. Carlos Alcaraz hasn't played a tournament since April, and this is his first tournament since then. So, you know, this is really wide open. It could be this teenager, Rafa Jordá, from Spain, who's just outstanding. Let's hope things could open up for our own Alex de Minaur or any of our players. So, it's a difficult one at the moment, I find.
0: Fantastic. So there you go, Rafa Jordá. I'm writing that one down. That's why. Very much from left field. Mate, a left field question for you. We have a topic today about gravy. Are you a gravy lover?
1: Depends what with.
0: Bit of lamb,
1: you know,
0: bit of beef.
1: Like, I'm not a big lamb person.
0: Chicken?
1: Maybe, or a pork medallion.
0: Oh, very nice.
1: With a creamy mushroom sauce or gravy.
0: Very good. And celebrities, mate, any celebrities you've bumped into already? Because you're the best at it in the business.
1: Actually, I have to admit, I haven't seen anybody. I've been stuck inside for the most part. So I can't say that I've seen any celebs at the moment so far. It's just for day one so far, anyway.
0: I know. But people would be seeing you and saying, there's a celebrity. There's that Craig Gabriel from 6PR.
1: Yeah.
0: Good on you, mate.
1: Yeah, we want his autograph.
0: Mate, we'll catch up again with you later on in the week. It's always good to hear your voice. And we know that tennis is certainly happening. And that's big news that you've brought to us here live, straight from Flushing Meadows. We do appreciate it. Djokovic is out in the first round and in a shock result there in the US Open. We do thank your time, mate, and we'll catch you later in the week.
1: Okay, sounds good.
0: Good on you. Craig Gabriel there. He's a ripper, isn't he, for 6PR. As the news breaks, he brings it to us even after midnight there where he is, and I reckon he'll sneak across and watch Venus Williams there. I've got no doubt about it. He's a wonder. He burns the candle at both ends every single tournament. It's 20 minutes past 12. You're on the long lunch.
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0: Welcome back. 23 minutes past midday. Let's find out how we can increase our vocabulary. You learn

0: G'day, Cal. Cal Richards joins us.
1: G'day, Rusty. How are you, mate?
0: Very well, mate. How's OzWords.com.au going? Busy, busy?
1: It's thriving. And I get to hear from a lot of people in Perth because of this terrific radio station.
0: Mate, they do love what you do. We love what you do because we're always curious about not just words, but sayings.
1: And yes, some of the, where they come from. It's puzzling sometimes.
0: Yeah, it's fascinating too. You sort of look back and you think, oh, that's what that original meaning was. Some of this transforms too, doesn't it? It changes over the decades, but it's always good to know the source.
1: You're absolutely right, Rusty. I keep saying English is a river, not a lake. It's not a dead language. It's a living language. So it's changing all the time. And that's one of the things that keeps it fascinating.
0: I do love that. Now, mate, we're going to get straight into it. One of our great listeners, Aileen, wants to know about the traditions behind Living Daylights, long before the Bond movie. The Living Daylights could be bashed out. What does this mean?
1: Ah, now this is interesting. I didn't know. I had to dig into the big database at the Oxford Dictionary to find out. Your eyes have been called your daylights since the 1700s. And there was once an expression that if someone gave you a black eye, they had darkened your daylights.
0: That makes sense.
1: And then in the boxing ring, if someone was thumping you around the head, they were knocking the daylights out of you. And then what happened in the 20th century, the word living was put in front of daylights just as an intensifier to make it a bit stronger and then and make it bash the living daylights out of you.
0: That is fascinating. That happened to the Labor Party here on the weekend with the by-election down there in Secret Harbour.
1: They've got two black eyes, haven't they?
0: I think they did. It's Living Daylights. Mate, that makes complete sense. That's a beauty. I've got another one in here from Nick. Now, this is one we use a lot, at the drop of a hat.
1: Yep. It means to do something at once without noticeable delay or to do something at the very slightest provocation. Now, it goes back to about 1824, so it goes back a way, and it appears to be American. Now, according to the experts I consulted, it began on the American frontier when the signal to start a fight was someone waving their hat. And whether you drew your six gun or started punching each other, that was the start. And they also used it for races. So back in the frontier days when they didn't have proper racetracks and all the rest of it, just a dirt track, someone would stand near the lineup of horses and drop a hat and they'd be off.
0: Love it.
1: So that became the expression at the drop of a hat.
0: There you
1: and
0: go.
1: It's been around for a long time.
0: Has it ever? I tell you what I do love, Kel, is when I'm in the goldfields, there's photos after photos up there of historic photos around the turn of the century. And when you look back, I'm talking the 1900s, 1800s, everyone had a hat or a cap on. Everyone.
1: Yes, that's right. Which meant using it as a signal to start something was dead easy. Perfect. Because everyone wore a hat.
0: They certainly did. There's photos at the Palace Hotel where there's 10,000 people and you can't find the person that isn't wearing a hat or cap. It's unbelievable, a bonnet or whatever it is.
1: It can still be stylish today. I've got a black fedora, which looks really smart.
0: I've got to tell you,
1: sometimes you can get away with a hat today.
0: You're one of the sharpest dressed men I've ever seen, Kel.
1: Oh, you're too kind, mate.
0: And I mean that genuinely. I really, really do. Mate, here's another one in for you from Nick also. He wants to know, Bought the Farm. What's the background of Bought the Farm?
1: Well, it's used now just when someone dies. So, they bought the farm. But it started off as American Air Force slang when a pilot had a fatal crash. And then they'd say, oh, he bought the farm. And it seems to be, from the people I consulted, that in the early 1954. So the time when they were doing a lot of those test flights, when they just breaking the sound barrier and so on. And it didn't always go right. It sometimes went wrong. And they think the idea of Bought the Farm comes from the fact that a farmer whose farm was damaged in a military plane crash would be compensated for that by the government. Consequently, if you crashed into his farm, you bought the farm.
0: Very good. I do like you. That makes perfect sense. Now, I always used to actually worry about that one myself, Nick. I used to think, how are you buying the farm when you're falling off the perch? But there you go, bought the farm. I do love it. Now, if our audience have got questions for you, Kel, how do they go about sending them to you before we go to the word of the week?
1: Okay. OzWords, ozwords.com.au. There's a page called the contact page, which is the second page in on the website. Go there, type in your question, or if you want to have an argument, disagree with me. Very welcome to do that too.
0: Do you get many arguments, Cal?
1: Yeah. Oh, occasionally. And the other thing, if people get really upset about what people like you and I do when we're on the radio, they want pronunciations to be correct. So I get everyone wants to correct the Prime Minister's pronunciation of important. They keep saying it's not a D in the middle, Mr. Albanese, it's a T in the middle.
0: But I think they've given up on me. I've been on long enough where they've just said, it's only rusty, don't worry about it. Word of the week here. I do want to know this one. Tenterhooks.
1: Tenterhooks, and it's a T in the middle, not a D. Tenterhooks. Tenterhooks were hooks, sometimes bent nails or spikes, on which fabric was stretched out to dry. Now, this often happened in the open air, hence the name of the New South Wales town, Tenterfield. Remember Peter Allen's song, Tenterfield Sadler?
0: Yes.
1: Tenterfield is a country town, and Tenterfield got his name from the fact that there were this business of drying fabrics on hooks called tenterhooks happened in the open air. Oh, the other thing is canvas structures held in place by hooks or spikes are called tents. Comes from the same word.
0: Fantastic. Tenterhooks.
1: And if you feel really stretched and taut and your nerves are taut, then you are metaphorically on tenterhooks.
0: Love it. We're going to try to use that as often as we can this week. That'll become a new word to our vocabulary. Tenterhooks. Always great to catch up with you, Curl.
1: Always good fun, Rusty. You look after yourself and have fun for the rest of the afternoon.
0: And get that fedora out, mate. It's nearly springtime.
1: Oh, you're great.
0: Good on you, Kel. There you go, 12:30 today. Kel Richards, ozwords.com.au on the second page there. You can put your questions to Kel and he'll come on air here during the long lunch and give you some answers to them. Someone who's standing opposite me, looks like he could be on tenterhooks, to read the news headlines is John Nichols. G'day, John.
2: Thank you, Russell. Good afternoon. The federal government says it hasn't given up hope of finding 43 Australians still missing following severe flooding in Nepal. Australia has committed an additional $3 million worth of aid. About 900 workers are believed to be trapped inside 5 hydropower tunnels. Construction is expected to begin in coming months on nearly 100 new rental properties for Mandurah. The project will include 1 and 2 bedroom apartments, and 31 units will be set aside as affordable rentals. Australian boxer Tony Mundine has died after a heart attack at the weekend. He was 75. And for the first time since the 2006 Australian Open, Novak Djokovic has lost in the first round of a major. He's gone down in 5 sets in the first round of the US Open to Mariano Nivone. 21 degrees at the moment. Showers today increasing down to 9 overnight. Partly cloudy and 19 tomorrow. More news at 1.
0: Thank you, John. You're looking well rested, my friend. You had a good week?
2: Oh, reasonably good, yeah.
0: Good, mate. You look like you got a bit of sun.
2: Okay, I'll take that.
0: No, very good. Mm. No, you're looking well, mate. Whatever you did last week, it's working for you.
2: Okay.
0: Good on you there. John Nichols there. What is working for us, if you love your TV, The Boys and The Box will be coming up next. You'll be fascinated with what these guys watch. Now, they've already hooked me into a series or two, so we'll find out more from Bruce Welsh and, of course, Skeet. Readings, what they have been watching and what they recommend with Boys in the Box next. But let's find out first from Bruce Welsh. What's the latest with our traffic?
3: Traffic. Got something you want to say? You're in the right place. This is Perth 6PR. Give us a call on 133-882.
4: Got a reported crash. Roe Highway northbound after Kenwick Link in Beckenham. The lane closures are in place and traffic heavy in the area. Got some roadworks too. Reed Highway westbound between West Swan Road and Daviot Road in Caversham. Various lane closures with speed reduced down to 40 kilometres an hour. Apart from that though, Mitchell, Kwinana, Graham Farm, Northbridge Tunnel all looks good, as is the other highways, CBD and Metro. I'm Bruce Welsh, I'm Perth's traffic leader, 6PR.
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0: Minutes away now from 1 o'clock, and we're up and running. 20 degrees outside currently. I'd love to have your company this afternoon on the Long Lunch. You can text us. We're looking for names still for the studio. A couple of quick ones in. We've got one calling it Game Changer Studio with no name on there, but that's a good one, Game Changer. And another one I do like. Wayne from Wandy sends in, hi, Rusty. A studio name, Orange Crush. After the REM song. Well, that's pretty appropriate too. Orange Crush might be the one. It's a good start. Keep them coming in. 0487 999 882. Want to hear from you. What are we going to call the studio today? We're going to name it. It's no longer going to be Studio 2 once we name it. What is your suggestion? 0487 999 882.
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0: Always a beauty. If you want a car stereo, get down there and say Grant, no doubt about it. And if you want to know what to watch on TV, stay right where you are because we're going to find out. We're joined by the boys and the box, the two hosts, Mark Skeet Reddings and Bruce Welsh. Good afternoon, gentlemen. You there, Skeet?
16: Hello, gents. Yes, I'm just waiting. I thought Bruce, you're giving these.
17: No,
16: I was just waiting. Like very chivalrous, I was to letting age before beauty sort of situation.
0: He was pointing at something, but I know you can't see us at the moment, so I didn't know what the point was happening for. But good to have you, mate. And I must say, before we get going on this, you've got me hooked on one, mate. You've certainly got me hooked on The Hunting Wives. The first two episodes, talk about bawdy. Yeah, very, very good. And then I watched the full eight episodes. I'm hanging now. I hope that there's another series coming out on it because it was, I don't want to give it away, but boy, oh boy, it was opening up, wasn't it? The storyline was getting bigger and bigger.
16: Yeah, I'm not going to put that down as one of the classics, to be totally honest. I think you've been drawn in like a lot of males to the risque nature of some of the scenes, which anyway, without taking too much away from those who haven't watched the series, I wouldn't be rushing back to see series number two, but I think it was one you can sit there and have some popcorn and not get too caught up in the the script or the narrative of it. But it was watchable, but I don't think it's going to live in memory for Netflix greats.
0: Mate, I am on tenterhooks waiting for series two. What about you, Bruce?
4: Mate, I can hear the truck backing up there from Mark Readings because he was the one that got on air and went, this is fantastic, little bit risque, but I'm enjoying it. Now he's saying, it wasn't one of the greatest. But
0: yes.
4: Big news, breaking news, it is back, series two, The Hunting Wives will premiere on Netflix November 26, 2026. That, if you're up with your dates, is Thanksgiving Day.
0: That's
4: so
0: not too
4: it's
0: long
4: coming
0: to
4: back,
0: wait,
4: Series 2, 26th of November.
0: What a storyline.
4: Put it in your diaries.
0: Yeah, I'm going to put it down here now. Skeets.

0: few minutes on at a later time. But nonetheless, I thought I'd sit down last night and watch this episode, which Tracy Grimshaw did a very compelling interview with Leah Stewart. Now, the name may ring a bell for some of you, but she was the mother, the 34, 35-year-old woman who was attacked by a great white shark off of Coogee Beach in Sydney earlier this year. And just the drama and the fear that you can only try and put yourself into her position. She was going for a swim within the flags. It wasn't far off the land. It was about 30, 35 metres. So, yeah, it was horrifying, the story she told. We've got some audio of what she went through when she realised that there was a great white essentially circling her or coming for her, and she went into, I guess, survival mode. And here's part of what she had to say last night on 60 Minutes.
1: Its face was horrific. I'll never forget its face. It was huge, and its teeth and its mouth was massive, and its eyes, it's just its black little beady eyes. We were looking face to face, and when it pulled me under and it was grabbing onto my leg, I had the thought, this is it. This is how I die.
2: Yeah, it was gripping. Yeah. I watched it too, Skate. It was very, very good, and I think it was an excellent interview because she really opened up.
0: Absolutely, and it wasn't just, obviously, Leah. The story goes beyond that. I mean, a guy called Charlie Verco, who's a world-class paddleboarder, he was in the vicinity, and he showed enormous bravery. He mentioned that when he was watching, he knew that there was something, a shark attack was unfolding. He was trying to get to Leah. The problem was that there was so much blood in the water, he couldn't tell where the shark was. So, you know, we talk about heroes in society. This bloke, this young guy, was absolutely in that category, and hopefully he gets awarded some sort of medal of some description. He's very humble about it, but that was above and beyond. And then, of course, she went through the process once she was brought back to shore, and the fact that she had lost her arm and her leg was sort of hanging by a thread, so to speak, and then the doctors, the medicos went to work, and it was a really big team effort. There were enough specialists at the beach to ensure that she got the required treatment, and then, of course, raced off to hospital, and the acidic levels in her blood suggested she may not survive. And then, of course, the parents were informed, the husband, of course, she's got a baby girl, I think it was August, actually, who was, that was her thought as she's being attacked by the shark. I can't leave my daughter in these circumstances. So it was compelling. It was really interesting. And she's a tough cookie. Gee whiz, she's gone through some trials and tribulations in hospital, but she's emerged on the other side of it. And you just think, wow, we know Australian beaches, and particularly here in WA, the great whites are prevalent. But that's a story that I think will resonate with a lot of people. And you couldn't help but have shivers thinking about the experience that she encountered.
2: And that inner strength of a mum and that bond with that baby, that came shining through.
0: 100%. You couldn't imagine being in that situation, but as she did, she punched the heck out of the shark, and as she pointed out that they've got the nerve endings on the edge of their nose. So that was part of what she did. And she relayed the story about Mick Fanning and, of course, what he did to fight off the sharks. I mean, it's easy to say it, but imagine just being put in that situation. You just dread that thought. And if you have nightmares, it involves either a great white or potentially a crocodile, a salty. But yeah, she lived through it, and it's an amazing story, and one that was it was quite emotional watching it from the TV room.
2: Definitely.
3: You know, 60 Minutes have told some amazing stories over the years. I thought they dropped off in recent years, but I think the last couple of years they've come back with some very powerful storylines, and it's been fantastic. And that one last night is something to watch. And of course, you can watch it on Nine Now, or of course on YouTube or stuff.
2: Oh, there'll be plenty doing that. It was a great story. Well and truly.
0: Absolutely. Just quickly, with 60 Minutes, I'm a bit of the old school style, you guys will remember this, they used to have sort of three or four stories in the hour. And for me, if you didn't like one, that's okay. You had a celebrity interview or an interview you thought coming up was great. Where I sort of lost with 60 Minutes for a while was if you didn't, they'd have a long feature interview going for 45 minutes. And if you didn't really buy into it, you turn the channel. But last night was a perfect example of if you can have a gripping tale like Leah had, then you couldn't turn the TV off. So that was a fantastic interview by Tracy, and of course the doctor spoke so well. So yeah, it was a very interesting episode last night, and she spoke with a great passion and of course relief having survived that ordeal.
2: Great recommendation there from Mark Skeet Reddings.

0: And I can certainly back it up. We watched it and, it was gripping, gripping TV. If you have any suggestions, let us know. 0487 999 882. We want to hear from you too. What have you been seeing on TV or streaming on TV, which is worth a recommendation to our audience? I'm going to take a short break. We'll be back shortly. It is, quarter to 1 o'clock. 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
0: Yeah, Todd's away for the week. I'll be here with you right through until the end of Friday, 12 to 3 each day. Love your company. Drive will be after us between 3 and 6 today. We've got sports today with one of the boys themselves, Mark Skeet Reddings, from 6 till 8 o'clock. Money news from 8 till 9, and then it's Australia Overnight with Tony Mack. That's your lineup going forward. We're talking TV streaming, we're talking TV in general and viewing habits, and Mark Reddings and Bruce Walsh are here to recommend theirs. Now, Bruce, you've got one that you've said is one of the best you've seen. This is a high recommendation to see, but it's not easy viewing.
10: Not really coming from me. Look, I've struggled with this all week as to whether or not to bring it up, but it's a short film. It's on Netflix. It's called All the Empty Rooms. The veteran CBS news correspondent Steve Hartman and a photographer embarked on a 7-year-long project to document the empty rooms of children's lost in school shootings in the USA. It's very hard, but it's also very powerful. And you also get some sort of relief from it because the people have left the children's rooms as they were the day they went to school, but they find comfort in that. They go in there and sit on the bed and talk to the children.
0: Wow.
10: School shootings in America have gone from 17 to 134 a year. So it's just out of control. It's very difficult to watch, very hard to watch, very sad. It won this year's documentary short film at the Academy Awards. So that's how good this is.
0: Yeah,
10: the response is devastating and necessary. Another person said there may not be a more important film than this one. One of the best short films this year. And the reason that I'm talking about it today is because this person says it should be watched by as many people as possible. It's now turned into a call to action. There are associations over there that are getting behind this.
0: Good.
10: And of course pushing for the advocacy of the violence in public and also community violence intervention. The interesting thing about this is it identifies the children. Now, Steve Hartman, being a CBS correspondent, would go to so many of these shootings and at the end of it would have to say, but something up about it. So it'll always be the community will come together sort of thing.
0: Yeah.
10: And he just went, no, because a lot of the mainstream media talk about the perpetrator, they don't talk about the victim. So this is now swinging the spotlight back onto the victim, but also showing what positive can come out of it.
0: So putting the spotlight on the impact.
10: Yeah. Now, just one last thing. If any of this conversation or if you watch the program and it affects you, you can always jump onto Lifeline on 1-3-11-14.
0: Yeah. No, I mean, very, very compelling. Scott?
11: Bruce, when you say short film, what sort of length is this?
10: 34 minutes.
0: Wow.
11: Okay. So it's more I was trying to work out whether it's an hour and a half, but you're talking short films. So that's,
10: that's
11: interesting.
10: Short film.
11: We in Australia can't really get our heads around, we haven't for some time, about the school shootings over there in the United States. And I guess the frustrating thing when we hear politicians, et cetera, or those in power, our thoughts and prayers, that seems to be all they say, thoughts and prayers, and then you look at the devastation that's left behind. So, I'll certainly be having a look at that, Brucey. And as much as it sounds very heavy, and obviously most of us being parents, you think, wow, we fortunately, touch wood, we don't have that issue here in Australia, but it's one that continues to be a major concern for American schools, for sure.
0: Yeah, horrific.
10: Yeah.
0: Absolutely. All the Empty Rooms. There you go. And that's on which service?
10: Netflix.
0: Netflix. There you go. All the Empty Rooms recommendation there. Now, if you like short films, and just to bring it up a notch, no, for you, if you ever put in train wreck into your Google search, there's a number of these. They're all documentaries. You've seen these?
10: I've Bruce? Seen them, yeah.
0: Okay. So they're true stories, Mark, and they're based around people's own footage, maybe from a mobile phone, their own experience firsthand. And some of those are brilliant to watch. They're incredible to watch. Some of them are actually, there's one there called, the poop deck, which is actually a ocean liner where the toilet systems fail, the engines fail, and this thing's just drifting around in the ocean for 3 or 4 days. But you get the first hand experience from people that are aboard it because they're filming it on their phones, and you see what they're going through. It's quite remarkable. So there you go. If you're looking for something for short films, something to just to take on board, and as I said, documentary style, Trainwreck is a bunch of series that I do like.
10: A couple of those was Astroworld Tragedy, the outside concert. That there was also one about the balloon boy. Remember that boy in the balloon and flew it up? And the other one I liked was that someone decided to have this big party out at
0: Area out of control.
10: 51 and storm Area 51.
0: That's right. There you go.
10: Turned into a big
0: the train wrecks, and they're still coming. They're making more of them, which is really, really good. Gentlemen, always good to catch up with you both. Any other recommendations?
11: I've finished it, but I won't obviously discuss it this week, next Monday, on Netflix again. It's called The Pastor's Wife, which is a documentary. And it's pretty heavy, and it's doing with domestic violence and this pastor, but it's worth a look. I think as we say, these docos are compelling. They're quite hard to watch at times, but this one, I think you boys would at least sit down and you'd be go, this is the vision is quite compelling. So The Pastor's Wife is one I think is a decent look.
0: I'm putting that down.
10: I'll find something funny just to balance it off again. Next. I was funny last week. I was not so funny this week, but I'll find something funny. It might even be about, the WAFL football games on the weekend,
0: We could. We can't let. Mate, Scott, can you just tell us, when is the first semi-final parade down there in Vic Park through Lathlane? When's that happening?
11: Both games are on Saturday. Unfortunately, your Bulldogs are out, but it's Perth, East Perth Saturday, and also Peel Thunder versus Claremont on Saturday, both Yes, on the Saturday afternoon. That's our finals in the Waffle of this weekend.
0: And the players will be on the back of a float heading out there to Lath Lane, is that right?
11: I wouldn't have thought so, Rusty. I think Perth's going to be reaching the grand final. We're just, if we can win a final, that'd be great. But no, I think we're just making up the numbers at this point.
10: Both are demons out in one weekend.
0: Absolutely. Mate, good luck, Scott. I really mean that genuinely. It's just the first home final ever for Perth, and I'm certainly in your corner, and I hope you have a win.
11: Thanks, Rusty, and of course, we'll look forward to chatting to our listeners from 6 to 8 tonight on Sports Today.
0: Good on you, Scott. Thank you, bros. Bye-bye.
11: Thank you.
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16: 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See, 23 is actually quite fascinating. 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
3: We'll just go through those again. There's just great recommendations there from the boys. The Boys in the Box, we had All the Empty Rooms from Bruce. Very, very serious. Also, The Pastor's Wife, a very serious topic there from Skeet. The 60 Minutes interview there from yesterday with Leah, really good, if you want to see it. And my suggestion was maybe check out a couple of those train wrecks on Netflix. Really worth a look also. And also on the text line from Mel, we've got, hi, gents, I've been watching Person of Interest on Netflix, and it is brilliant. Different take on crime show with an excellent, with excellent storylines. Thank you, Mel. That's another one worth worth checking out. We'll get more of them, 0487 999 882. We'll get to more of your texts next hour. You can always call us 133 882. Next hour, I'm going to introduce you to one of Australia's busiest media commentators. He's got hundreds of thousands of people that follow him. He calls it as he sees it. There's a lot of common sense in it. I'm a fan, unabashed fan. We'll catch up with Nor Bloomer. 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
4: 21 degrees at 1 o'clock. Good afternoon, I'm John Nicholls. Deputy Premier Rita Saffiotti says politics is continually evolving, and Labor's loss in the Secret Harbour by-election signals that the party has to adjust again. One Nation candidate Luke Hurtigan secured the party's first lower house seat in WA by snatching the once safe Labor seat. Ms. Saffiotti says communicating with the electorate is a key ingredient.
5: We need to make sure that we keep listening as well. So communicating and listening, two key things, making sure we're constantly getting that feedback at the ground.
4: One Nation leader Pauline Hanson says she's excited about the party's win in Secret Harbour and has thanked voters for putting their trust in the party. Senator Hanson has told Simon Beaumont she doesn't believe it's a one-off result and shows how fed up people are.
6: I think there's a groundswell of supportive movement that's happening. People have had enough of the major political parties to the point that they don't trust them anymore. You've had your chance. You promised us this. You haven't carried through. All the rhetoric, all the promises, nothing happens. And people are facing more pain and hurt, especially the cost of living.
4: Hundreds have gathered at sites around Australia to honour those killed and missing in the Nepalese flood disaster. The death toll is around 800. Thousands are still missing, 5 days on from the flash flooding event. 43 Australians are among those who are still to be accounted for. This man has told Nine his loved one is among those missing.
7: One of my close relatives, he was an engineer working for Hydro Project, and he's missing too. I couldn't see the whole the photos in the media because it was so much for us.
4: Police are calling for witnesses to a scooter crash that's left two teenagers seriously injured. Police say the 14-year-olds were on one e-scooter about 7:30 last night when the rider lost control in Huntress Road in Double View near Baronia Street. Both were thrown onto the road. One teenager was rushed to Perth Children's Hospital. The other was taken at normal road speed. Both are in stable condition. Police want to hear from anyone who witnessed the crash or has relevant video. They say under WA law, passengers are not allowed on e-scooters that are designed for a single rider. Police have arrested the captain of a boat and seven crew members after a fatal incident off northern Cyprus. Eight people have died and more than a dozen are missing after a boat capsized. It's understood the vessel was heading for Turkey and began taking on water shortly after departure. In finance, the All Ords is down 31 at 9,263. The dollar is worth 71.7 US cents and 12,700 rupiah.
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4: Novak Djokovic's US Open campaign is over. Craig Gabriel reports the fourth seed has lost in the first round.
8: For the first time since the 2006 Australian Open, Novak Djokovic has lost in the first round of a major. And if you count back, that's 75 majors. Mariana Navone of Argentina has beaten Djokovic in 4 hours 36 minutes, 7-6, 5-7, 4-6, 6-2, 6-1. The humidity had an effect on Djokovic as the match drew on and he appeared to be cramping slightly at one point. He threw up at the side of the court. At the start of the fifth, Djokovic received a brief bit of treatment around the right shoulder area. Craig Gabriel, New York.
4: There are only 100 days until the West Test between Australia and New Zealand gets underway at the stadium. Perth will open the series with a match taking place from the 9th to the 13th of December. Batting all-rounder Cooper Connolly says he's excited to get back out on the pitch.
9: I guess summer's coming close, the footy season's ending, and I guess we're all looking forward to seeing Australian cricket back here in Perth. But yeah, it's super exciting. Everyone loves it when summertime comes around. It's always the fans show out for us and support us, whether it's in the orange or it's for Australia. So yeah, we're looking forward to that.
4: That's the latest news and sport.
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12: Got traffic signals blacked out, various intersections in Fremantle. If you come across them, please slow down and give way to your right. We've got a crash on Albany Highway westbound at Blackburn Street in Mannington. The left-hand lane is blocked with police on site. Also have a medical episode on Roe Highway northbound after Kenwick Link in Beckenham. The left-hand lane is blocked there, traffic slow on approach, and debris on Tonkin Highway southbound after Stock Road in Bullsbrook, wiring in the right-hand lane. I'm Bruce Welsh on Perth's Traffic Leader, 6PR.

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3: Showers today increasing down to 9 overnight, partly cloudy and 19 tomorrow. The outlook until Sunday, showers possible every day, most likely on Thursday and Saturday, and temperatures around 20. Right now it's 21 degrees. More news at 1:30 on Perth's 6PR.
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4: Welcome back, 7 minutes past one. Another big hour here of The Long Lunch coming your way on this Monday, the last day of winter. The last day of winter. Spring tomorrow, Jimmy. Spring tomorrow, Dan. That's what's happening tomorrow. Thank you for all of your text messages coming in. Got a couple of suggestions so far for the studio. Game Changers, one. Orange Crush is another. Keep them coming in. 0487 999 882. We want to make a decision on that within the next 20 minutes or so. We were talking with the Boys in the Box, which is Skeet Reddings and, of course, Bruce Welsh, Boys in the Box, about what they've been watching on TV streaming or on TV. And we love your recommendations as well. In from Aileen, we've got, hi, guys, I've been watching The Westies, which is basically about the Irish and the Italian mafias back in the 1980s in New York. I'm not sure what my verdict is. It has a lot of violence, but there was an element of hot-headed stupidity about it all, which annoyed me. But it ended up pretty good. Yeah, so I'm going to take that last sentence, Aileen. So you're saying a little bit of silliness, a little bit of craziness, but it ended up good is what got me there, the Westies there. Thank you for your recommendation there. On the text line, don't forget any legal issues you may be facing. If you want to share it with us today, you can. Norm Bloomer will be in. And all you have to do to find out what Norm thinks is your way forward is to give us a call, 133-882. When she joins us, she's very good. She just knows the system backwards and forwards. She's very good, very good at just giving a common sense approach, I think, to law, which sometimes is missing. It's the missing element. And talking about common sense, I've been looking forward to this. This is an introduction I'm going to give you. This bloke is known as the influencer of the year for 2026. He's one of the greats on social media. A lot of you will already know him, but let's get him on. He is Tom Panos. I have been really, really looking forward to this. There's a man that I do follow on the internet, on socials, and the reason I follow him is that every time that he posts information, it's from the heart, it's real, and it makes sense. And not everyone does. This man, his name is Tom Panos. He's got an extensive background in small business and in real estate. But his interactions with people, you don't get 250 plus thousand people following you unless you're talking sense, unless you're making not just good sense, but you're giving people good direction. And I reckon this bloke does. And I'm thrilled to have him on board with us here this afternoon to introduce him to our audience here at 882 6PR. I'm sure you'll love him, as I do. Tom Panos joins us here on The Long Lunch. G'day, Tom.
5: Hi, Rusty. Thank you for having me on.
4: Mate, it's an absolute pleasure. As I said, I'm a fan, an unabashed fan. And I love the way you make things very simple. You make things very, very understandable. But at the same time, you have such an impact in regards to solutions. I'm a solutions-based man. We can all sit back and complain and whinge and moan, but it's about solutions, and it's about not always relying on other people to do and find the solution for you. Sometimes it's just about yourself getting your own head right and going forward and backing yourself in and maybe doing that extra yard and maybe working a little bit harder.
5: Correct. Well said. Beautifully said and beautifully articulated, Rusty.
4: Thanks, mate. You also, you're brilliant in my view at lining up how public policy, no matter what the government is, how public policy can have impacts on us. And right at the moment, I see the passion when you're actually presenting on the socials that you're getting frustrated. And I know there's a lot of people out there getting frustrated. We just had the by-election here on the weekend where people have shown their frustration through the ballot box. But people in Australia, in this resource-rich country, shouldn't be feeling the pain they are, should they, Tom?
5: No, they shouldn't, Rusty. They shouldn't. And, you know, right from the outset, to all your listeners, Rusty, maybe many of them don't follow me. I'm not, you know, I'm not consider myself as one of these right-wing rage baiters. I'm not married to politics. I'm married to common sense, Rusty.
4: Yes.
5: And at the moment, we're seeing it. We're seeing no common sense. We're seeing, normally when there are political decisions made, there's winners and there's losers. On this occasion, what happened with the budget and what's happened subsequently with some of the other decisions, including self-managed super, we've actually got a whole country that's irate. We don't have that many winners. You would have thought to yourself, oh, okay, these people are going to get upset, but these people benefit. Overall, it appears that most people in this country are unhappy. And in your state, on the weekend, I don't necessarily think that victory in that by-election was because they necessarily love and adore One Nation or the leader. I think that was a clear message to say enough is enough. Cost of living is hurting us, rent hurting us, interest rates hurting us, and we don't like being deceived. And many people call it a lie because what was presented at the election last time and what actually happened at the budget were, you know, a direct opposite. And I think people, Rusty, voted to say enough is enough. And, yeah, at the moment, like, you know, the other day I received a video sent to me by someone. It was, you know, our Prime Minister talking about, you know, it's been 12 months. I don't know if your listeners may have seen the video. I'll just repeat what it was about. It came out on Friday night and it was basically our Prime Minister saying, hey, everyone, happy Friday. It's 1 year since we brought in new laws that you could disconnect, right? And Rusty, I've got to tell you, I've had young people sit on the weekend and say to me, is the Prime Minister serious? I'm actually having to work extra hours. Yeah. I'm having to work a second job and I'm being told, have a good weekend. This is what's infuriating people in this country.
4: And mate, we are a good, hardworking nation, and that's across the board. We used to have some of the best productivity in the world, but I don't know anyone in my world, or possibly in your world, who has been successful by disconnecting for the weekend.
5: Absolutely. You're spot on. In fact, what you'll probably find, and there's clear research, that anyone that gets ahead in life will probably spend a decade in a grind. Long hours, uncomfortable. In sales, you'll get rejected. In business, you'll get let down, but you're going to have to do the 10-year apprenticeship in life. And that, unfortunately, is going to be long hours. So I think as a country, we must accept that one of the reasons we're in this situation, Rusty, is our productivity. And then again, this is evidence-based. This is not me just shooting off, you know, opinions. We have our productivity has dropped. So essentially what, you know, for your listeners, productivity is, you know, in one day, how many things can be. Let's just pick an example. Let's assume you had to build, you know, 10 boxes. In the old days, we could build, you know, 10 boxes in a day. Now we're building, you know, 5 boxes. And that is what defines productivity. Part of it probably happened during COVID, Rusty, where we got to learn how to actually make a life without not being too productive. You know, we had a lot of handouts, JobKeeper, JobSeeker. I've forgotten what they were all called, but you're spot on, 100%. If you want to succeed, you're going to have to do the work.
4: And the young people have to hear that. That has to be an ethos that's built into them from their parents, from their education. This disconnect thing is disconnecting them, in my view, from the prosperity that they can get out of this wonderful country that we live in.
5: Yeah, if we're going to start sort of, you know, doing high fives over the fact that, hey, I clicked off at 5 o'clock and I can do whatever I want for the next 2 days. Listen, I totally get the concept of life balance, 100%. I get the concept of understanding that we need to rest, but let's not make the big prize, we work the least amount of hours. That is not a recipe for success or a recipe for this country to become the country it was once was, a country of ambition.
6: In fact, the last 3 days on radio, Tom, we've taken a lot of text messages and a lot of callers, a lot of our brilliant audience. They give us talk back and they give us their opinions, and their opinions are pretty much around government. And this is, again, it doesn't matter if it's Liberal or Labor. They don't like hypocrisy. They don't like any government that says to you, we've got to tighten our belt here.
5: Yeah.
6: But we're not doing it. We don't want you flying because of the carbon input you're going to put into the sky. Take that on board. I'm just going to jump in the jet now. I'm just going to fly over to one of the islands and say hello to them for 5 minutes. People just don't like the hypocrisy of it all. They don't like seeing a minister saying things are tight, things are tough, we understand it, but I'm just going to take my husband and a couple of the kids off to the AFL Grand Final. It just doesn't add up.
5: Yeah. So at the end of the day, people can say what they want to say, but Aussies are not stupid. And I'll tell you one thing about Definitely. Aussies. They're really good at being able to identify whether someone's audio matches their video, what they're saying versus what they're doing. And I think that at this moment, Australians are saying, hey, listen, enough of the talking stuff. Let's start actually following it up with actions and make sure that those actions are not the opposite to what you're saying. And that's why we're in this situation at the moment, Rusty.
6: Absolutely, Tom. Mate, now, look, again, if people haven't had the opportunity to check out some of your socials, Tom Panos. It's very easy. Tom Panos, just put that into the Google search. You'll find him. You've made a lot of posts. You do a really good job. I believe it's non-political. I believe you call a spade, and I believe you call it as you see it, straight from the gut.
5: And Rusty, just for the record, I had another media company not long ago contact me, talking to me, and they said, oh, we're interested about, you know, your right-wing ideology. And I said, I'm just curious, right-wing ideology. I said, right-wing ideology. I said, you need to know I voted more for Labor than I voted for Liberal. And there was just stunned silence.
6: Yeah.
5: I'm not a person that is sitting there saying, hey, I don't follow politics the way I follow a football team.
6: Exactly.
5: Do you know what I mean?
6: Yep.
5: When I follow a footy team, you know, I live by the sword, you know, the refs didn't go our way, all that sort of stuff. But in politics, you know, I sit down, I'm a swinging voter, and at the moment, I've got to tell you, I'm swinging very far away from what I'm seeing with the current government, because, you know, what could have been such a far better way, and the timing of what actually happened, I mean, so you know, Rusty, from a real estate perspective, we had already hit a downturn in a lot of the states in Australia, maybe not necessarily in Western Australia in November, but November last year, Sydney and Melbourne had started to drop due to the interest rate rises.
6: Yep.
5: What the budget did was just turbocharge it at lightning speed. And we've seen a marketplace lose total confidence. We're seeing rents going up. We're seeing, you know, prices going down, which has got a very bad effect. It's called the wealth effect, Rusty.
6: Absolutely. Quality of life.
5: Correct. You know, you turn around and if you think, you know, you tell someone, by the way, I'm letting you know your house has dropped, your family home that you've, you know, saved for and, you know, you've struggled to pay the payments, your home has gone down $200,000. People inwards stop spending money because they're feeling mentally poorer, right? And that's where we're sort of, you know, heading right now. God help us. I do expect that we are probably going to have another rate rise before the end of this year, hopefully not in September. Rusty, You've obviously got some smart listeners if they've been involved in the narrative.
6: Mate, they're fantastic. They're a really, really good, educated and experienced audience. They call it as they see it. They live it by the day. They live it through the shopping trolley. They live it when they're in congestion on the freeways. And they let you know exactly what their life experience is as they're going through it. They know their quality of life is slipping. They know, and they are worried about their grandkids and the kids after that. They know that we are not going in the direction that Australia should be going in, regardless of what the government is at the national level. And their only chance to spell it out is in the polling booth. They did it here on the weekend. I think they're going to continue to do it until politicians listen. And I'm talking about the main two parties, until they start to get on board and start to listen to the people. It's going to be treacherous times.
5: Well, what happened in WA on the weekend, I think it was the secret harbour. Like, my understanding, and I'm not from WA, but my understanding, Rusty, is that this seat had been there for nearly four decades,
6: yep.
5: Strong Labor seat.
6: Yep.
5: Last year, when it was contested, it was won very easily by Labor.
6: Yep.
5: And to have a turnaround in such a short period, that to me is a clear example of people saying, hey, enough is enough. And I'd be fascinated to see what happens in Victoria, which is in 13 weeks. That's the state election there.
6: Yeah, and interesting that the colour of One Nation is orange, like the old amber light. It's the caution light that things are about to stop, and it could be starting to stop for some of our politicians, I believe. Tom, it's always great to have you on board, mate. I do love all of your social stuff. Keep
5: Thank
6: it up,
5: so
6: mate,
5: much.
6: And I'm sure some of our listeners will get on board, have a listen to you and what your thoughts are, and we really appreciate your time here on The Long Lunch on 6PR.
5: Rusty, thank you for sharing your audience with me. Much appreciated.
6: You're a beauty. Tom Panos there. He is the influencer of the year for 2026, and that's for a reason. As I said, 250,000 followers, and it's growing because he talks sense. You're on 6PR. Love to hear from you today. 133-882. You can text us 0487-999-882. Don't go anywhere.
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1: On Perth 6PR, this is The Long Lunch with Russell Collette for Todd Johnston.
6: And that was a great chat there with Tom Panos. There you go, if you want to check that name out, P-A-N-O-S, Tom Panos. Yeah, he's very good. Speaks very wisely, in my view, and he does call it as he sees it. We love your calls, 133-883. Let's go straight to the talkback line. Paul joins us. G'day, Paul.
15: Hey, g'day, Rusty. I just like to raise the subject with the recent election, and congratulations on the winner and the winning political party.
6: Yep.
15: But I'd like to raise something. The last probably 4 to 5 weeks of the election, did anyone else notice that Georgia Tree for the Labor Party, and no disrespect to her, but it all got too much for her. And I got the feeling she was actually shutting down, and it could have been why when they muzzled her, well, their words, not mine, in that interview where she wanted to talk. And if anyone noticed when she came out on the election night wearing that red dress, and she just looked so dishevelled and like it was all way, way too much. And maybe that's the reason why Roger Cook took control of it. And he did most of the speaking. But that's just my point of view, and I don't want to be disrespectful for her. But to be a politician, you've got to have skin as thick as a rhino, and I couldn't do it. But did anyone else notice that? Like, it all just may have been way, way too much for her?
6: Paul, I was sort of like, I'm a bit in your corner, but I was more concerned when Georgia Tree, the candidate for Labor, wanted to answer the question that was put to her at that press conference, and she was shut down by her leader. And I could see her confidence drop that day. And then when it happened the next day again, I just don't know how comfortable she felt about being the face for Labor in Secret Harbour, but not being allowed to be the voice for Labor in Secret Harbour. And I think that was, I could see frustration with Georgia Tree. And but I do share that, mate, if you're going to put someone up, if you're going to pre-select a candidate anywhere, have the confidence to let them have their say, because people want to know who they're voting for. They don't want to hear the leader talk about their pre-selected candidate. They want to hear the pre-selected candidate. That's my view on it. But, mate, if you saw it, I saw it very similar, but I just saw that I think her confidence was whacked that day, Paul.
15: Yeah, so true. And definitely, and I've already given kudos to Simon Beaumont, and he definitely called out the Labor Party through their campaign.
6: 100%.
15: They lied. And yeah. People are smart enough to say, hey, hang on a second. So I'm sure, and thanks to 6PR, thanks to Simon for his journalistic background, that call these people out. If you're going to lie in an election about other parties, no, we don't tolerate that. And yeah. The people may have been speaking. Now, I'm not in the electorate. But it'd be interesting to see how many people who were in that electorate that actually heard Simon and 6PR's comment, and they just pointed out the facts. Mate, you lied. That did not happen.
6: Absolutely. You did a great job on it. He really did, Bowie. And mate, you're right, Paul. Very, very good call there from Paul. 133-882 is the talkback line. I've got Scott on the line from Meadow Springs down that way as well. G'day, Scott.
16: Good afternoon, Russ. How are you, mate?
6: Good, mate.
16: Yeah. Yesterday, right, I heard Albanese on an interview, all right, and he said, Labor is a movement. And I just bloody laughed. I thought the only movement Labor is a bloody mudslide leaving misery and destruction in its wake.
6: Yeah, mate, it's don't seem to be getting the messaging right, do they, Scott? It's a lot of it's falling on deaf ears or the Prime Minister at the Bush summit last week was actually getting laughed at. The crowd was actually laughing at his answers to questions. It wasn't good, mate. It wasn't a good look from a PM, and it certainly looked like a PM that maybe have lost a big segment of the audience, which is the electorate. And I think that also reflected again on Saturday. Even though it was a state by-election, make no mistake, there was a statement there for the feds, and it wasn't only Labor that got that statement. I think people are really looking for change from our political leaders, and they're wanting a better return. But good on you, mate. Thanks for your call there, Scott, there in Meadow Springs. It is 1:30. For once in my life, I'm on time, which is incredible. 20 degrees outside. Time for the news headlines. Thank you, John, for joining us in Studio 2.
3: Thank you, Russell. Good afternoon. Deputy Premier Rita Saviotti says politics is continually evolving and Labor's loss in the Secret Harbour by-election signals that the party has to adjust again. One Nation candidate Luke Hertogen secured the party's first lower house seat in WA after snatching what was a safe Labor seat. Ms. Saviotti says communicating with the electorate is a key ingredient. Hundreds have gathered at sites around Australia to honour those killed and missing in Nepal's flood disaster. The death toll has passed 900 and more than 40 Australians are among those who remain unaccounted for. Police are investigating an e-scooter crash that left two teenagers seriously injured. The 14-year-olds were on one e-scooter around 7:30 last night when the rider lost control in Huntress Road, Double View, and both were thrown onto the road. Novak Djokovic has lost in the first round of a major for the first time since the 2006 Australian Open. He's gone down at the US Open to Argentina's Mariano Nabone in a 5-set match that went for more than 4.5 hours. More news at 2.
6: Thank you, John. We'll catch you at the top of the hour there. Keep the text coming in, 0487 999 882. Let's find out the latest with our weather. This young lady does take the weather everywhere she goes. Now, Natalia Cooper joins us from Nine News Weather. G'day, Natalia.
17: Hello. Well, there are showers on the way today, but they're most likely this evening. That's from a weak cold front. It is the last day of winter today, and tomorrow will be the first day of spring. So I can't believe we're there already. But, yeah, it's crazy. It's been a very dry winter, but the start to spring looks like there's a few showers around. Tomorrow should be mostly fine, 19, but then a possible shower on Wednesday, a few showers on Thursday, and Saturday's actually looking reasonably wet at this stage.
6: Okay, so a rain coming our way. What's your favourite season, Natalia?
17: As I'm a summer girl. Yeah, I was out at a junior weather watch school this morning and they asked the same question and I said summer. So, I love the warm weather.
6: I still love autumn and I still love spring, but summer's mine. I never complain if it's 42, but I tell you what, if it gets to 16 or 8 or rainy or cold, I just don't like it. One question for you too before I let you go.
17: Sure.
6: Gravy. Are you a gravy eater?
17: Yeah, gravy, of course.
6: What
17: are we putting gravy on, though? Just on roasts, maybe roasts?
6: Yeah, what about a pie or something? Do you put gravy on a pie?
17: No.
6: No, just on a roast?
17: No.
6: What's your favourite?
17: Just on a roast.
6: What's your favourite for a gravy?
17: Just like the normal one, just a gravy.
6: But a Gravox?
17: Gravox, yeah.
6: Very good, all right. I'm just trying to work out today from people whether they're gravy fans or not. I'm a bit of a gravy fan. And somewhere, Natalia. It always does.
17: I like it.
6: Now, we'll see you tonight at 4 o'clock and at 6 o'clock. And in between, of course, the wonderful Todd Woodbridge with Tipping Point at 5.
17: Oh, of course. Yes, sounds good. Thank you.
6: All right, can't wait to see you on the news.
17: Thanks so much. Bye.
6: Thank you, Natalia Cooper.
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19: Still looking good on the majors and the traffic signals remain blacked out in Fremantle. Intersections include quite a few around the area, so please slow down and give way to your right. Still dealing with the medical episode on Roe Highway northbound after Kenwick Link in Beckenham. Emergency lane is closed there with ambulance on site. Traffic heavy in both directions. And debris on Tonkin Highway southbound after Stock Road in Bulls Brook. Wiring is in the right-hand lane. Keep it in mind if you're heading that way. I'm Bruce Welsh on Perth's Traffic Leader, 6BR.
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6: Welcome back. 23 minutes now away from 2 o'clock. 21 degrees outside, and it feels like 21 degrees. Getting down to 9 overnight, back up to 19 tomorrow. More showers, as we just heard from Natalia Cooper. More showers coming our way, and there could be quite a few as we get through the week. Good for the lawns. Very good for the lawns. In on the text line, 0487 999 882. In from Tom. Having watched the PM, Mr. Albanese, speak a few times over the weekend, I seriously don't think here's a £4. There you go. Tom's not happy with him. Also, in from Jeff. Hi, Rusty. It seems to be a crime these days to be successful in Australia. We are being punished. That's from Jeff. And that was following on also from our chat with Tom Panos. It certainly does seem like that. It seems like if you're doing too well, you get punished. And if you're working 7 days a week, you get punished. And when you're a pensioner and you're working, you either lose your pension or you get taxed at the highest tax rate. Doesn't add up. I'll tell you what does add up, though, when we talk law and we talk it with Norm Blumer.
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1: And lovely to have you. I haven't seen you for ages.
2: Since the Royal Show. I love that day. And the smell of the place. I just love it.
1: Oh,
2: the popcorn, the onions, the hot dog. Everything's great.
1: The corn, the butter all over it.
2: Beautiful.
1: Oh, yeah. I can't eat any of them anymore. I've cut all them out of my life.
2: We've done our time now.
1: We have.
2: We've done the crime. We're doing the time.
1: we're definitely wearing it, aren't we? We certainly are. Nor, love you to see you. 133-882. If you have any questions for Nor Bloomer, give us a call now. Nor has been in the world of law for a long, long time. Now, you've done different areas of law. What are you specialising in the most, though?
2: At the moment, mostly medical negligence, workers' compensation, and personal injuries generally. I do some tricky ones, some difficult ones, some I can't talk about. But that's what I mainly do now. But my start in the profession, I was in the country. And I did criminal law, I did family law, I did debt collection, commercial litigation, all of those. I did lots of different things and I enjoyed all of it actually, but in the end you have to specialise a little bit.
1: Absolutely. Now, what was your favourite? Was it being the prosecutor or being the defendant's lawyer?
2: I never prosecuted.
1: You never did?
2: No.

0: presentation.
1: I
0: highly respect the lawyers that do it, but I chose not to at that point.
1: 133-882. There you go. Straight from Noor. It's not always easy being a lawyer.
0: No.
1: And we certainly know that. 133-882. If you don't want to come online with us, you can text us 0487-999-882 and you can put your question to Noor. But otherwise, give us a call. There must be someone out there with a legal problem. It's going to be a lot cheaper to call us, 133-882, than to visit a lawyer firm, I can assure you. Now, smart glass users.
0: I know. It's all in the news.
1: What are they doing this for, though? Why?
0: What's who doing? Why are they wearing
1: them? Why are the people wearing them? And what are they trying to achieve? Because it's when I go to a concert, right,
0: yeah.
1: I'm watching someone with their mobile phone
0: and they're filming the concert. Why don't you just watch the concert?
1: Because you're never going to watch it back, are you? I don't get it.
0: I mean, I went out to dinner last night and the young ladies at the next table spent the first half an hour taking selfies of themselves, the second half an hour getting someone else to take group photos of them, and then the third was photographing their food. Like, let's live in the moment. Live in the moment.
1: Now, you want a fun thing to do next time you're out for lunch?
0: Yeah.
1: This is really good.
0: Yeah.
1: All right. A group of blokes and myself went out for lunch. One of them said, everyone's mobile in the middle.
0: Mm.
1: So everyone put their phone in the middle. First one to answer it pays for lunch. Now, you should have seen
0: That's a good idea.
1: It was all good at the first 10 minutes, but you should have seen how anxious people were going when their phones were going off and they're looking across and they're not allowed to answer it because someone had to take control of it and no one answered their phone for the whole lunch.
0: That's great.
1: We were there for about 3 hours.
0: Oh.
1: It was remarkable.
0: And you all had to pay your share, I suppose.
1: Yeah, we all shared it out. Yeah, but what a great social experiment.
0: It's a good
1: idea. I thought, great idea, and more people should be doing it in restaurants.
0: That's right.
1: And when they were buzzing, it was good fun.
0: They were, well, I put them in a bag. Anyway, so.
1: Back to these glasses.
0: With the glasses, I mean, the fact is you could be prosecuted for filming people without their knowledge in Western Australia.
1: I like that.
0: Now, if you're in a public place, you're probably okay unless you're specifically filming somebody doing something that would be regarded as private. Let's say they're changing their bathers on the beach or something like that, or canoodling with their whoever they're canoodling with. If it's something like that, then it could be prosecutable or could be a criminal offence. But it's definitely a criminal offence if it's inside and people are doing private things and you haven't got their permission. And of course, the Kmart glasses don't even have a light on them, so you've got no way of knowing. I don't think the light that supposedly goes on stands for much, really. I just think if you wear those glasses, everybody's going to think you're a perv.
1: Yeah.
0: So pervs can go and buy those glasses. But there's a point to them, but yeah. No.
1: Now, just on that though,
0: Don't
1: go up and tell someone that they're a perv because I actually wear, I wear those sound frames, the JBL sound frames.
0: I don't know those.
1: Well, they connect with your bone structure at the back of your ear.
0: Yeah.
1: So you wear these sunnies around, but you can listen to the radio while you're walking around.
0: That's not being a perv.
1: No, but they are quite big on the sides and people could possibly get you mixed up with thinking
0: that
1: you're filming.
0: Oh, don't call anybody a perv.
1: Just be careful.
0: That they'll be thinking that you're a perv.
1: Yeah, I don't like that.
0: But remember, you know, guys with those reflective glasses would go to the beach, and they still do.
1: Oh, with the mirrors.
0: Yeah, the mirror glasses.
1: Are they still around?
0: I think so, yeah. Wow. They're in a service station near you. So I avoid those too because I don't want to look like a perv either.
1: Okay. Now, are the government going to be quick enough here to arrest this situation or are you going to wait 3 or 4 years, wait till everyone's got a pair of these perv glasses and then they're going to bring some law in?
0: Well, I was listening to one of the ministers or someone the other morning who said they're going to try and bring something in real quick before they're everywhere. But I think it's probably too late. The horse might have bolted on that one. I'm not sure. But I don't think it's still an offence. And for instance, investigators follow our clients around, right? And they've got hidden cameras. So it's not actually new. At least if they were in the glasses, you kind of know. But it's like, I mean, one thing is they have them in their handbag or a bag at Bunnings and they're following somewhere around and they've got a little camera poking out that takes the vision. So there's lots of different
1: things. That's illegal too?
0: Not in a public place, so long as they're not involved in a private activity. So public places, it's a little bit more open slather. Look at all the CCTV we've got everywhere. Look at the police we've got going to scan people at events to see if anybody's got outstanding fines or criminal convictions or hasn't skipped bail or something like that. So that's what they're doing at the moment.

0: moment, and that's being trialled in WA as we speak. They're face recognition, so they're scanning for face recognition.
1: See, I have no issue with that.
0: Mm.
1: I don't break the law very often.
0: Unless you are mistaken for someone else who has.
1: What, my doppelganger?
0: Well, that's not good. I mean, I know you're special, but...
1: That's a special, in a nice way.
0: They got some of the people wrong in the pilot.
1: Yeah.
0: They're not 100% effective, so they might pick up somebody and it turns out they're not that exact person. So,
1: okay. But anyway, you know, when you walk into a shopping centre, like even the big green shed, and they were using it for a while there, I have no issue with that because I'm not thieving from them. I'm not a shoplifter.
0: No, that's right.
1: But we, all of us that aren't shoplifters, are paying the extra price on our goods because of the shoplifters.
0: Yeah, no, look, there's a place for all of this surveillance.
1: Yeah, yeah.
0: But you need to know that it's likely to be happening. And you also need to know that if you're going to buy those glasses and if you're going to use them, if you do it in a way that is illegal, then you could be prosecuted.
1: Okay, so that's against the law now?
0: Yes.
1: Okay. That's the most important thing.
0: Against the law now in those kinds of conditions. Yeah. I haven't covered everything, but you can get the general idea.
1: Like a marriage breakup or a relationship breakup, and they're wearing them and they're asking them questions and they're recording it.
0: Well, they're recording it is a whole different ball game too.
1: Oh.
0: Because you're not supposed to record people without their permission.
1: Without their consent.
0: So
1: that's
0: just
1: a good
0: be
1: thing.
0: Careful of that too.
1: Okay.
0: So, I mean, you can go up with your fancy glasses on and say to somebody, can I have a chat to you? I'm turned on, and they can keep talking, and that's their problem. But there you go.
1: So you walk up and say, I'm turned on.
0: I'm just an idea.
1: Oh, no, you mean my glasses are, oh, goodness
0: my glasses
1: gracious,
0: are
1: no.
0: turned on. Sorry.
1: Oh, 13 minutes away from Shore Pop. It's
0: mind.
1: Too early in the afternoon. This is a children's program as well.
0: No.
1: It is 12 minutes away from 2 o'clock. We're chatting to the wonderful Nor Bloomer. Give us a call, 133-882. I'd love to hear from someone that has actually bought these glasses and why did you do it? That's what I want to hear from someone. 133-882. Or if you know someone in your family that has, just let us know. What do they use them for? 0487-999-882. You're on the long lunch. More with Norse right after this.
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1: Okay, still waiting to hear from someone that's got those glasses. Someone was looking a little bit edgy when I was talking about those dodgy glasses.
0: The dodgy, yeah,
1: glasses. I was looking
0: glasses.
1: Over your shoulder and our producer was looking a little bit guilty.
0: Might be an early adopter. We might all have them in 2 years'
1: Who
0: time.
1: Who knows? We could. Yeah. And there could be no harm with them.
0: Well, it's just a camera. As I said, it's just a camera. It's just a little bit hidden. But hidden cameras are out there all the time anyway. So if you're really serious about being, it's just that being able to look at it while you're filming it, that's a bit sort of new. It's a bit new age, isn't it?
1: It is a bit new age. Technology is an incredible thing. We've got to always try to keep up with it. 133-882. This is your chance. We're talking law with Nor Bloomer, the director of personal injury at Bloomer's Lawyers. They do a wonderful job there. Bloomer's Lawyers. That's Bloomer's with a U, if you're checking him out online. And Nor is wonderful. Now, Nor, another question I've got for you.
0: Yes.
1: WA judges.
0: Yes.
1: Now, this is really interesting. They've been told that they have to no longer take into account good character references from an employer or a mate saying, oh, don't worry. He's a good friend. He's always loyal and he wouldn't do that. They've got to be thrown out now.
0: That's what I've heard. And I think it's probably, it's a shame really. I was acting once for a spy and it's a long time ago. When I have done a bit of criminal law over the years.
1: Sorry, but.
0: It's a long story. However,
1: we've got time. A spy? You got me a spy.
0: A former spy.
1: Oh, okay.
0: A former spy. It was publicised, so it wasn't known, but it was the former spy was found with some top secret so-called documents from years before. And so, anyway, doesn't matter. But the point was that when we went before the magistrate said, these are the best references I have ever seen in my whole career. And he did. He had some references from incredible people and it made a difference. And so I think there are times when it's appropriate. I'm not quite sure whether this is about when they're sentencing you, I think, or when you're looking at whether or not they're guilty or innocent. And I think I hadn't planned on that one. I did read it the other day.
1: Yeah.
0: So there's a difference, I think, in my head between people that come and say, well, I've known Joe Bloggs for 50 years and as far as I know, he's never robbed a bank. As opposed to, and he's a really good bloke, as opposed to somebody when you're being sentenced talking about your good character. So I think there's the two separate things and I'll have to just check whether the new provisions differentiate between those two situations.
1: But as humans, we often will see somebody and make a judgment call on that person just by their appearance.
0: How they look.
1: Right?
0: And we're now often wrong.
1: more than often wrong. I've got a great mate of mine, really great mate, and he's covered in tattoos, and I mean covered in them, and he looks like trouble. He is the nicest person, would do anything for anybody. He's a non-drinker, non-smoker. Yep. He just loves tattoos.
0: Yeah.
1: But if you saw him in the street, you go, whoa, that guy could be trouble.
0: Stay away from him.
1: But he's not. Nothing wrong with him at all.
0: Nearly everybody's got tattoos these days, so some of them must be all right.
1: Yeah, yeah. Yours is good. I haven't got any, but yours is that's very good.
0: Shut up.
1: On the line from South Lake, we've got Tony. G'day, Tony.
0: Hi, Tony.
17: Hey, how you going?
1: Good, thanks.
17: Hey, Noel, I was just inquiring, a relation of mine, her father is a policeman, right? And she works at the sports company for 10 years.
0: Yeah.
17: She stopped the shoplifter for knocking off clothing and she was fired for putting staff and customers at risk. But when you look at the CCTV, there's no one around but her and the shoplifter.
0: She was let go. Well, that sounds like... How long ago was that, Tony? How long ago was that?
17: Two weeks.
0: 2 weeks ago? Well, Tony, how long ago was that?
17: Two weeks.
0: 2 weeks ago. Well, she should. She's got a few weeks to complain for unfair dismissal, if that's the case, and maybe she needs some legal advice. But she could start with the Fair Work. They'll give her some advice about that. And unless she's, I don't know who she's put at risk. Sometimes though, they have internal. They have internal protocols that need to be followed.
1: They do.
0: And they're probably there for a good reason, but at the same, because they don't want people putting themselves or other people at risk if they're going to apprehend somebody. So that's the issue that she'll be grappling with. But I think at that age, I think that's worth her, getting some advice on it at the very, very least. And let's hope she can have some redress, and let's hope she wasn't injured and neither was the shoplifter.
1: Absolutely, Tony. That's incredible. Mate, what I'd probably do is get in touch with Bloomer's lawyers. That's Bloomer's with a U. And check out this more. You're happy with that, aren't you, Noel?
0: Sure. We'll point them in the right direction.
1: Absolutely.
0: Anyway.
1: Sounds great. Yeah. Always good to catch up with you.
0: You too.
1: You're looking,
0: good to see you,
1: you're looking
0: Russell.
1: Very successful and very happy. How's the footy season been so far for you?
0: It's pretty good if you're a Dockers fan, isn't it?
1: You're on tenterhooks.
0: In fact, I think even if you're a West Australian, it's pretty good.
1: It's very good if you're a Dockers fan. Always good to catch up with you, Noel. We'll do that again soon.
0: Thanks,
1: if you have any questions, don't forget, they are very, very good. Contact the team there at Bloomers Lawyers. That's Bloomers. You're on the Long Lunch.
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1: Rusty Coletti in for Todd Johnson for the week. I hope you're having a wonderful Monday. It's always a hard one for a lot of us, the start of the week, but I hope you're having a good one. Thank you for being part of our company this afternoon. When we come back for the final hour, we're going to find out a bit more about gravy. We're going to find out a little bit more about a great initiative that's going to be happening in Yagan Square. We'll take more of your calls, many, many more of your text messages. I've got to catch up here during the news. 0487 999 882. Keep the texts coming in. We read every single one of them, and I've got about 40 I have to catch up on in the next 7 minutes. Don't go anywhere. Keep them coming in. You can call us and talk to us on any topic. 133 882. I hope you're having a good day. It's currently 21 degrees outside. Getting down to 9 and back up to 19 tomorrow.
26: People you know, news you can trust, opinions that matter on 6PR. 6PR.
2: 22 degrees at 2 o'clock. Good afternoon, I'm John Nichols. Makeshift graves are being created in parts of Nepal following devastating floods that hit the border with Tibet late last week. The death toll has risen to around 900. There are still 43 Australians among the thousands still missing. More Australian aid is being sent to the region to help in search and rescue efforts. Our reporter on the ground in Kathmandu, Nelson Scott, says hope is starting to fade.
3: All these temporary graves that are being set up in affected regions, the reality of this, I think, is starting to dawn on people. And, you know, in these circumstances, the longer these things go on, the chance of survival becomes less likely.
2: WA police are reminding us to be vigilant when selling things online. They say there's been an increase in robberies linked to online marketplace listings, and offenders are using more and more brazen methods to steal valuable property. Acting Inspector Darryl Fuller says there are measures people can take to ensure their homes are safe from burglars.
4: When selling items online, stay vigilant. Avoid photos that reveal the item's location. Consider meeting potential buyers in public rather than at your home. And never hand over the goods until payment has been made in full.
2: Nearly 100 new apartments are set to be built in Mandurah through a $9 million loan from the state government. It's the first project to be supported by the new The Build to Rent Kickstart Fund. The complex will include 98 one- and two-bedroom apartments with 31 units set aside as affordable rentals. Premier Roger Cook says his government is doing everything it can to improve housing supply.
5: Growing social and affordable homes, more land available, innovative programs like this, making more rental accommodation available. It's all part of pulling every lever, doing everything we can to make sure that everyone has an opportunity to have a place that they call home.
2: The Shadow Education Minister is concerned that the state government is falling behind on repairing school air conditioning units. Liam Stoltari says only a handful of schools have had theirs upgraded.
6: 18 months after the government announced the Cool the Schools Aircon program, we've now learned that they have delivered just 5 of the 45 promised school upgrades, which puts in real perspective the risk that they won't deliver their full commitment in time.
2: Education Minister Sabina Winton says the project is on track and involves significant work to upgrade schools to reverse cycle systems. Australian research has led to a breakthrough that could offer life-saving treatment to a wider range of cardiac patients. The study analysed the effect of a small device designed to correct dangerous heart rhythms in younger people. Flinders University researcher Joseph Selvanayagam says those with moderate heart dysfunction could benefit.
7: This is something that needs a discussion with your doctor, your cardiologist particularly. You have to see whether, you know, your trade-off of having the device put in, whether that trade-off for you is, you know, potentially worth the risk of reduction in sudden death.
2: The All Ordinaries is down 31 at 9,263. The dollar is worth 71.7 US cents and 12,700 rupiah.
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2: Novak Djokovic has lost in the first round of a major for the first time since the 2006 Australian Open. He's gone down at the US Open to Argentina's Mariano Nobone in a five-set match that lasted more than 4.5 hours. And Australian fast bowler Josh Hazlewood concedes that the Test series against Bangladesh earlier this month did not go as well as they'd hoped. The visitors won the first test by 9 wickets, but Australia took the second by an innings. Hazlewood says 1-all wasn't the result they were after.
22: We were probably after 2-0, obviously. They're big points in the WTC as well, which is sort of a goal in the background for us at all times. But Bangladesh came out straight away and played some good cricket there in Darwin, so probably got us on the back for a little bit and just took us too long to get into the game. But I guess we showed what we can do in Mackay.
2: That's the latest news and sport.
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26: 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You're in the right place. 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
8: Got a pothole on Canning Highway westbound after Sewell Road in East Fremantle. The left-hand lane has affected their traffic flowing, and but proceed with caution. Those traffic signals still blacked out throughout to Fremantle. If you come across one, please slow down and give way to your right. The Mitchell, Quinana, Graham, Farmer and the Northbridge Tunnel all flowing well, as is Reed Row and Tonkin at this point in time, and the CBD and Metro looking good as well. I'm Bruce Welsh, I'm Perth's traffic leader, 6VR.
9: We're here for the long summer days and the torrential downpours, the barbie sizzling at sundown, and the early morning wake-up calls. We're here for all of it. The good. And the not so good. Every single day. RAC. For the better.
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2: Showers today, down to 9 overnight, partly cloudy and 19 tomorrow. The outlook, temperatures around 20 with a possible shower on Wednesday, showers on Thursday and showers easing on Friday. Right now it's 22 degrees. More news at 2:30 on Perth's 6PR.

0: Tour Poppers. Trying to get deeper and down in the conversations that are on the long lunch here this afternoon. Lots of your texts coming in. I'm going to read a couple of them out just quickly. In from Eddie. And this is about, let me see here. This is in regard to our discussion with Tom Panos. Hi, Rusty. One issue that might be contributing to our productivity problem is the number of people in the wrong jobs. If there was a way of getting people into work that better suits them, that alone would increase productivity almost without cost. That's a very good point, Eddie. Very, very good point. Well done. That's what we're looking for, solutions. Always looking for solutions, as Tom is. In from Angus. What I've, this was in regard to, oh, also Tom's chat with us. What I've noticed is that too many people are blaming others. They're always happy to blame others. The government. They blame minorities. They blame immigrants for everything that's going wrong in their lives. People should stop, think twice about whinging, and think more about taking accountability for their own lives and the decisions they have made. Voting for someone who just points out problems without offering real solutions doesn't help anyone. Angus, very, very good point. Love that. We want solutions. Anyone can find problems. They're out there everywhere. We want solutions. And from Cozzo in Basie, and he says, let's give Albo and the Labor Party some form of credit. So this is good. To me, they are expert exponents of demonstrating the fine art of falsity and deception. Oh, that swung around quickly. Sadly for them, however, most Australians are now seeing through it all. There you go. Cozzo in Basie. Love it. Very good. Keep it up. Keep them coming in. 0487 999 882. We have, I promise you, I will read every single one of them. We're catching up on them as we go through the program, and we'll get more of them to air as soon as we can. It is 2:09. Okay. Joining us in the studio here, dressed in yellow with yellow framed glasses and looking spectacular, is the General Manager of Partnerships and Impact at Richmond WA, Sarah Wiley. G'day, Sarah.
1: Hey, thanks for having me today.
0: It's our absolute pleasure. The whole team came in yellow. You brought these beautiful cakes in. They always get attention. Cakes and people dressed up always gets our attention. What's happening and what are we about to announce coming up in September here in Perth?
1: Yep, so at Richmind WA, we're excited to launch the Yellow Bench Project next week, the 10th of September, which is World Suicide Prevention Day. And the Yellow Bench Project is an initiative by Richmind WA, and we are Western Australia's largest mental health service provider, and we've been doing that for 52 years. But we've got this amazing initiative where we're going to place yellow benches all around the state, metro, regional, and those yellow benches are a visible invitation for people to stop, connect and support one another.
0: Excellent. I really like the concept of this because it's a scourge in our society. It really is. It affects so many people. My own personal family have had to deal with it, and it gets very, very disappointing when people don't talk and don't stop to talk and share some of the problems that they're going through in their lives. Why yellow?
1: Oh, because it's bright, it's very visible, and it's positive. And you know, there's so much stigma around mental health.
0: Yeah.
1: And that we can frame it in another way. And the Yellow Bench is really there to create a more connected Western Australia. Almost one in two Western Australians will experience mental health distress at some point in their lives. And the Yellow Bench is, it's for the people around. It's to create a community of people who want to support one another, before the time comes there where mental health distress might be an issue. Because we understand that connection is one of the greatest protective factors, to support someone if the time might come. So the Yellow Bench is a way of, helping to educate, one another. And you don't have to have all the answers, but there's a QR code on each bench, and that's going to lead to a mental health resource hub. And so if you want some support, how do I help my child? How do I help my friend? How do I help myself? Oh, because ultimately, yes, it will support people. We understand that. And that's what the resource hub is going to do. And break down that stigma, make people feel less alone, and just create a Western Australia who are there for each other.
0: Fantastic, which is what our community in the main is. It's a very good community we live in. When you get stars like Heath Ledger coming back here and saying, I love going to Perth because people respect you, They'll give you the nod that they know who you are, but they'll respect your space. They'll respect you're a human being and you're trying to go about your life. The beauty with something like this is we can connect better and people can see someone maybe sitting on the yellow bench and maybe just walk up, sit down and say hello.
1: Of course they can. And whilst that's, you know, the yellow bench is a physical invitation, it's also a metaphorical. So unfortunately, you're not going to sit on a bench and a health professional is going to come and solve all your problems. But you might just sit on the bench, rest and someone may come and sit next to you. Never know. We're not trying to make the general public into mental health practitioners. That's not what it's about. But I think if we can learn to talk to one another better and really, really break down that stigma around mental health, because it isn't something that people are always comfortable talking about. But I guarantee that we all know somebody who is experiencing some difficulties and we might not realize it. And if the Yellow Bench Project helps one person feels less alone, or one person feels that they have got the resources they need to support a loved one or a friend, then we've succeeded.
0: And something like Lifeline's always available to you. 13 11 14, that's the number, 13 11 14. Sometimes it's easier for people to share what they're going through with a complete stranger than it is with family or friends.
1: Yeah, of course. And the Yellow Bench Project is part of that. So the Yellow Bench Project isn't meant to be a suicide prevention. We're not targeting it at that. We understand that there are amazing organisations out there who are doing that. But this is the pre-crisis.
0: Yes.
1: This is early intervention and there's not a lot of that happening. And so we're hoping that the Yellow Bench Project will become a movement. You know, I want to hear about benches out there. I want to hear the people that it just becomes part of the vernacular. The Yellow Bench Project is synonymous with mental health, early intervention and support.
0: And it opens up the conversation. It gives people the opportunity to start talking about these matters. These matters are real. They're happening in our society and people need the chance to talk about it.
1: Exactly. And as part of the Yellow Bench Project, we're also running an initiative called Stories from the Bench. So we have a mobile yellow bench that will travel to the person. And we're looking to get everyday Western Australians to tell their story. And it doesn't have to have a mental health bent, but I guarantee most of them will, but stories of joy, hope, love, connection. And people sit on the bench and tell their story because we believe that everybody has a story and everybody deserves a seat on the bench to tell that story. So if there are any listeners who would love to tell their story, we'll come to you. You don't have to travel. We'll bring the bench to you. You tell your story. And it helps raise awareness of the Yellow Bench Project, but also of Rich Mind WA, because we are doing incredible work for Western Australians and we want to get that message out there.
0: It is incredible when you stop and just talk to someone. Maybe it might be at a bus stop. It might be at the football in between a quarter time break. But when you stop and actually talk to a stranger and just start chatting about things, it is amazing, especially here in WA, how very quickly you'll find there's a connection between people.
1: Yeah, it's a funny one because I remember my niece saying to me, you know, I'd say, why do you smile at everyone in the shops? And I said, because I might be the only person that smiles at them that day. And if that gives them a bit of joy in their life, then there we go. There's a bit of connection there.
0: Yeah, it's not hard, is it? It doesn't cost you any money to do it. It doesn't cost you any real effort to do it. Even just saying hello to someone that might be looking in the shop window as you're looking in the shop window is just letting them know that, A, you know they're there, B, they're part of your community, and you're just acknowledging them.
1: Yeah, exactly. And we're hoping that there are some organisations out there that might like to place a yellow bench. You know, to them, connection, Western Australia, support is all important to them. And being part of this movement. And we're hoping that there will be some organisations out there that would like to get involved.
0: And Sarah, the very first yellow bench will be going in on the 10th of September down at Yagan Square.
1: Yep.
0: In the city here, which is great. Yep. And then you're hoping to take this further abroad to all of the regions right across WA?
1: Yeah, absolutely. And particularly regionally, because we all know that the regions tend to be the poorer sister when it comes to support services. And we are hoping that the Yellow Bench will one day be recognised as a genuine early intervention mental health strategy. And getting those out in the regions is just as important to us. But yeah, as you say, next Thursday down in Yagan Square with there from 9 till 12. And we just love everyone. Whoever wants to come down, we're giving away some free cookies. We've got an...
0: They're very good too, by the way. I just had one. They're very, very good.
1: We've got an oversized yellow bench, so you can come and sit on our oversized yellow bench. You can write a message for the bench, a message of hope, joy, whatever that is. Come down and see us there and just be part of the Yellow Bench Project. So 10 o'clock specifically, we'll have some formalities. Welcome to country and some speakers. It'll be a beautiful event. And we just, yeah, if you're free, come down to Yeagon Square next Thursday.
0: 10 a.m. on the 10th. Very, very apt. And just one last one, the QR code. So if someone is there and they are alone, they can use their phone maybe to check out where does that connect them to?
1: Yep. So we designed a mental health resource hub.
0: Brilliant.
1: So Richmond WA with staff and some lived experience involvement. And so that mental health resource hub, we hope we'll have every kind of resource that anyone might need. And in time, we're hoping it to become AI supported. So you'll chat to the bot. It will ask you what you want to find from it. But for the interim, type in some search terms and receive the support that you need.
0: And the project really is making sure that people don't try to become health professionals or put themselves out or betray themselves to be that. It's just about being a member of the community that acknowledges others. And if someone does need a bit of help, maybe take that little bit of extra time to make sure they at least get acknowledged, they get the chance to communicate with you, and then you might be able to steer them in the right direction.
1: Exactly. Just be a mate, basically. That's what we're looking.
0: Which is a really good message.
1: Yeah.
0: Great message, Sarah. All the best to you and your team. We're looking forward to it the 10th of September, which is Thursday week, at Yeagon Square at 10 a.m. It'll all happen down there. The Yellow Bench Project. You've heard about it first here on 6PR. It will become a thing. It will be coming to your town or your city, and get behind it. I think it's a great initiative, and well done to all of you for doing it.
1: Thank you very much for your time.
0: And thank you for being part of the Long Lunch. And I do know that Todd does so much work. This show, this particular program wins so many awards on their work they do with mental health. We love the opportunity of you sharing it with us, and I'm sure Todd will be 100% behind it, as he always is.
1: Yeah, thank you so much.
0: Thank you. Thank you, Sarah. Very good message there. Yellow Bench, watch out for it. It'll be coming your way soon. It is 19 minutes past two.
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1: Great project that, the Yellow Bench Project, placing visible yellow branches right across Western Australia. Thank you to the team there for coming in. And joining us, one more quick text here before we go to JV to find out what's happening this afternoon on Drive. This is from Lisa. Hi, Rusty and Tone. Rusty, all these years the Labor government, the state and federal, have had their ears painted on. They never listened to the people. They treated us like we were idiots. And now they're coming out and saying that they need to listen to the people. Well, guess what? Roger and Rita, it's too little, too late. That's what Lisa has to say. Love your opinions. Keep them coming through. 0848 799 882, or you can call us 133 882. Drive is a 3-hour show this afternoon between 3 and 6. G'day, JB. How are you?
2: Good to see you. How are you going?
1: Are you going to be all right for that last hour, mate?
2: Yeah, we'll be all right. Just push through. Thank you. Maybe just give us a buzz at 5 o'clock and see if I'm soldiering on.
1: And you've got the OB this week.
2: We do, Thursday. And we've got the last double pass to the qualifying final as well. So if you've missed out on tickets, which I know is a truckload of people, have the last two. I don't know how we're going to give them away yet. As I said, no bribes at all. Don't come up to
1: you
2: your cash.
1: Gate one.
2: Gate one, just to the left of when you hop off the train, come, you'll see it's there. Got the setup. Got the handball target out as well, which is a bit of fun.
1: So. And you want them all dressed. Maybe you could do it on handballs.
2: Oh, yeah, we could do a handball comp.
1: I'm just saying.
2: Beat Hayes to win the pass or something. Paul Hayes would be down there. Oh, good luck.
1: You wouldn't be able to beat Hayes.
2: No, that's it.
1: He's a very good handballer.
2: Good hands.
1: Yeah, absolutely.
2: Good skills.
1: Absolutely.
2: I heard you talking about gravy before. How good's gravy?
1: Do you like gravy, mate?
2: Big gravy fan. Who doesn't like gravy?
1: What do you like it on?
2: On a roast dinner is pretty good.
1: What's your favourite roast?
2: Great question. Lamb.
1: Yeah, I'm lamb. And mint sauce?
2: No.
1: Oh, mint sauce on top of the gravy is fantastic.
2: It's a disgrace.
1: No.
2: No, just give me standard gravy, please.
1: Oh, and gravy on the potatoes and all the veggies.
2: Best gravy I had was my nan's gravy. She lived down Cape Way.
1: Yeah, nan's always nice.
2: Why is so special about country nans and gravy? What do they do?
1: I reckon they leave the fat out of the meat in the pan
2: rendered
1: and make
2: fat.
1: It from that. Yeah.
2: As it should.
1: Rather than from scratch.
2: The pan juices. Mm. Pretty good, isn't it?
1: Nothing worse than having gravy that isn't good.
2: It's disappointing, isn't it? When
1: it's
2: flavourless and it's got that stodginess.
1: Yeah, I don't like it.
2: I want stodgy gravy.
1: I don't like it at all. I'm a gravy fan. You're a gravy fan. That's two votes in here.
2: Yep. Yeah, I'm surprised no one is on the other side. I thought everyone would be a gravy fan anyway.
1: Not everyone.
2: No?
1: I'm finding that out. I'm actually shocked about it. But okay. It's a beauty. What's on today?
2: Lots today. Obviously the story of the weekend was the by-election in Secret Harbour. Been talking about it all weekend, all day. I think the question now is to what is next. It is an interesting watch because obviously this result has sent shockwaves right through the country.
1: Definitely.
2: We've got a state election in Victoria that's coming up. After that, there'll be one in New South Wales in March next year. And then we head toward a federal election the following year. So I want to pose the question of what is next. I have a chat to the state leader of the One Nation Party, Rod Caddies, after 5 o'clock on Politically Speaking today. Yep. I'm interested to see, and I know it's a long, long away, the next state election in 2029, but let me tell you, it's going to rocket along, especially following this and the momentum. And obviously the big target for One Nation, I made no secret about it, is the federal election in 28. But how does Rod Caddies see it moving forward? Are they on the hunt now for people? Are they going to run in every seat in this state, coming up to the next state election? What is next? And what's the task at hand, for their candidate in Secret Harbour, who now, enters parliament, with a lot of momentum?
1: Now, on the weekend, we spoke to the Liberal candidate and the One Nation candidate. We couldn't get the Labor candidate, but both of them said the orange tsunami that was on the polling booths was very noticeable. Even the Liberal bloke said, we started off well at the start of the day and we're all sort of matched up on numbers, but before you knew it, the orange colour was everywhere.
2: It tells you something. And I mean, even when early voting was opened, and something we wouldn't have seen in the past, there was strong One Nation representation and volunteers. And that's probably something that they had struggled with in the past. And it was really different this time around. So they had the structure, I suppose, around things. But you know, they resonated, right? In a time when people are getting pretty fed up with maybe what they're hearing from mainstream politics, they thought that this all made a bit of sense. You know, they had someone local, someone that could relate to them, a bloke that ran a business, who's from the area, which was a misstep on the Labor side without a doubt. So we'll dig into that today. And really that's what I want to look at. You know, what is next? So we've talked about the result and the significance of it. But we'll kind of look at what the next steps might be. Do that right throughout the day. So get involved and also out of 5 o'clock as well. I want to bring you this one too, because you might have noticed a letter or an email from your bank telling you about changes to the perks of your credit card. Now, a lot of people will sign up for a credit card, earn points, get perks, all that kind of thing. There's a change with those surcharges that's going to evaporate in early October,
1: yes,
2: right?
1: Yes.
2: So the banks don't miss a trick with that. They're stripping away dozens of perks associated with your credit card. So
1: like points and
2: all of that. So yeah, be aware of that before you keep doing
1: they
2: your thing.
1: They never lose, banks.
2: They don't lose. Anyway, we'll talk about that. You might have got the letter in the mail. Also, you've been talking gravy. We're going to talk sushi. A little bit later. I'll explain why when the show kicks off, all right?
1: I'm glad you're a gravy lover like me, JB, and you'll be on for the entire 3 hours between 3 and 6 for a change.
2: I promise.
1: It's good, mate.
2: I promise.
1: You must do.
2: You can't keep me away.
1: Well done. Jamie Burnett there with Drive, and there is still a lot of talk about this secret by-election, secret harbour down there. A lot of texts coming in for us too. So don't forget, have your say during Drive. You can text Jamie on 0487 999 882. Or better still, call in 133-882. It is 2:30, the bottom of the hour. Time for the news headlines with John Nichols. Thank you, John.
0: Thank you, Russell. Good afternoon. Makeshift graves are being created in parts of Nepal days after devastating floods hit the border with Tibet. The death toll stands at above 900, and there are 43 Australians still among the thousands missing. More Australian aid is being sent to the region to help in search and rescue efforts. Police are reminding people in WA to be more vigilant when selling things online. They say there's been an increase in burglaries linked to online marketplace listings, and offenders are using more brazen methods to steal valuable property. Australian research has led to a breakthrough that could offer life-saving treatment to a wider range of cardiac patients. The study analysed the effect of a small device designed to correct dangerous heart rhythms in younger people. Speaking of which, Rose Tattoo frontman Angry Anderson has suffered a cardiac arrest. His family and bandmates are asking for fans to keep him in their thoughts and prayers as the 79-year-old receives treatment in hospital. The band has shared the news on social media. 22 degrees at the moment. Showers today increasing down to 9 overnight, partly cloudy and 19 tomorrow. More news at 3.
1: Thank you, John. That's sad news about... John, thank you for that. That's sad news about Angry Anderson there.
0: Yeah,
1: lovely bloke. He did a lot of charity work over the years. He's put his hand up a lot of times to help out with different charities. He's been a good human being.
0: Oh, good.
1: Robbie Anderson. Quick one for you, mate.
0: Yep.
1: Gravy, are you a fan?
0: Oh, yeah.
1: What do you like it on? What's your favourite?
0: Ooh, you know, roasts. Roast potatoes.
1: And what's your favourite roast?
0: Oh, that's a toughie. Probably go with Jamie. Lamb.
1: Lamb, yeah, I'm a lamb man. And mint sauce?
0: Oh, yes.
1: Yeah. Indeed. Traditional. So you and I, traditionalists, these young people, I don't know.
0: I know.
1: Good on you, John. Thanks very, very much there. I'd like to hear from you today. Are you a gravy fan? Let us know. 0487 999 882. Let's find out the latest on the markets.
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1: Senior Investment Advisor at Shaw and Partners with the Stock Market Report. Owen Clare joins us on the long lunch. G'day, Owen.
4: Hello, Rusty. Investors got a little bit of a scare over the weekend. Kevin Warsh, who is the chairman of the US Federal Reserve, gave a speech that pretty firmly put a potential hike in US interest rates back onto the table. Mr. Warsh reckons US inflation remains too high, so when the Fed Reserve next meets in a couple of weeks' time on September 16, the chances of a hike are now at 60%. That's up from around 36% before the speech was made. Rising interest rates are bad news for the gold price, which has taken a decent hit. It's down more than $150 an ounce, or 3.2%. The price of gold is now sitting at $4,425 US. So shares in almost all of our gold producers fell. Genesis, Catalyst and Westgold all dropped between 4 and 5%. And Northern Star, they fell by 5.5% and closed at $23.44. The struggling Star Casino in Sydney is still struggling and still losing money. They announced a loss of $307 million over the last 12 months, although that was an improvement on the $428 million that they lost in the previous financial year. And they're still waiting to learn what their fine will be for breaching the anti-money laundering laws. That could be as much as $400 million. Star shares did manage to hold steady at just 13 cents. The shipbuilding company Austal Ships, who operate the shipyards down at Henderson, are riding the wave of increased spending on defence. They only delivered 6 ships in the last 12 months, but 32 ships were ordered and 75 are currently under construction or scheduled. In fact, if everything in their order book goes ahead, it's worth as much as $16.5 billion. So hopefully the loss they made this year of $53 million can be turned around. They are still in discussions with the Koreans who want to buy their operations in the US. Austal Ships shares gained 4 cents and they finished at $4.14. And lastly, the CEO of Endeavour Drinks must be confident that she can turn around the sluggish sales at the bottle shops, Dan Murphy's and BWS, because she bought $1 million worth of Endeavour shares last week on market at an average price of $3.05. And today, Endeavour shares closed at $3.13, up 3 cents. So she's already in front. And overall, the share market did fall slightly. The All Ordinaries Index ended down by 23 points at 9,271, Rusty.
1: Very good, Owen. So there'll be a bit of champagne flowing there at Endeavour. Very good.
4: I think so.
1: Good on you, mate. We'll catch you again tomorrow. Thanks, Owen Clare.
4: Cheers, Rusty.
1: And let's find out.
3: Census night was Tuesday, the 11th of August. There's still time to complete. 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Authorised by the Australian Bureau of Statistics, Canberra.
5: Got a breakdown. Kwinana Freeway northbound exit, Canning Highway in Como. The right-hand turn lane is blocked there. Traffic slow on approach. Still dealing with that pothole on Canning Highway westbound after Sewell Road in East Fremantle. Left-hand lane is affected and traffic signals still blacked out in various intersections in Fremantle. Slow down, give way to your right. Still no delays on the Mitchell. Kwinana Freeway busy northbound at Mill Point Road and Kwinana Freeway northbound at Canning Highway. No delays, Graham Farmer, Northbridge Tunnel or CBD. I'm Bruce Walsh on 6PR.
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1: Yeah, Todd's got the week off and he's been a pretty good week so far. 22.2 degrees out there at 22 minutes away from 3 o'clock. A lot of 22s there.
3: 6PR's ultimate grand final giveaway.
1: Okay, you know what it is, 6PR's 2026 Ultimate Toyota Grand Final Giveaway is here. Thanks to the wonderful team at Parkwood Plumbing Centre, you can win a trip to the AFL Grand Final, including flights, accommodation and two tickets to the Grand Final. All you need to do is wait until we play this cue to call. And when you hear that cue to call us on 133-882 and you could be in the draw. 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Now, we've been stirring the gravy since midday. We've just kept stirring it and stirring it. We've been listening to you and finding out how much you guys love gravy and all of our guests. Well, one of the reasons we've been doing this is the next guest we have for the long lunch. Coming up is the 2026 World Gravy Wrestling Championships. They take place at the new venue, the Backup Cricket Club in Lancashire, UK. And joining us is the World Gravy Wrestling Champion, Joel Hicks. G'day, Joel.
11: How you doing, my man? How's things?
1: Really well, mate. Six times world champion. You're also known as Gandalf the Gravy. How long's your sport?
11: Yeah.
1: How long's your sport been around?
11: It's been going about 19 years now. We started off in a supermarket car park in Wigan, just with a load of buckets, wrestling in gravy, people throwing a few coins into the buckets, raising a bit of money. And then we moved venues, and you know, for the past couple of decades, it's really kind of taken off. We have a male and female competition.

0: It's always pretty hotly contested. Unlike traditional wrestling, you don't win by a pin or a submission. It's down to the judgment of four judges who kind of score each bout on a number of different criteria: humor, fancy dress, how much of an idiot you make of yourself. And I seem to do really well at that. So, you know, you never know.
1: Good on you, Joel. It's so good. The Gandalf of gravy. How did you get that title? Is it the beard?
0: Well, each year I tend to go as a different persona. So Gandalf the Gravy was one of the years that I won it. I've also been as Stone Cold Steve Bistow. I was the Macho Man Randy Sausage. Each year I tend to go as a different guy. This year I am Beefy, Short Leg and No Balls Botham. So we'll see how that name goes down.
1: I love your charity name, mate. Always with a smile. So you're raising money for good causes, but you're doing it and having fun at the same time. In between time, you're a model. You're an actor. You're a photographer. You perform. You're an athlete. You compare and you host. You're a motivational speaker. Mate, you're a busy man. And even on top of that, you're a published writer. So you're a busy man, Joel.
0: Yeah, I do get about a bit of a career like a car crash, but, you know, it's all about just having fun and experiencing different things. You know, yesterday I was at the World Bog Snorkeling Championships in Wales, so I've just made the 3-hour trip last night to come over to this place. A couple of months ago I was doing Everest Base Camp, and then we had the Margherita Hut in Italy. We do anywhere between sort of 40 and 75 events a year. Britain is a hotbed of doing these crazy activities, but we go all over the world and we have great fun doing it, putting a smile on people's faces.
1: That's what it's all about, Joel, at the end of the day. And not only that, you're putting a smile on people's faces and you're raising money for the right reasons. I love it. Mate, who makes all the gravy?
0: Oh, there is a fantastic committee behind the gravy wrestling, as is with all these events. There's always a team that are working. I mean, we turn up as competitors, if you can call us that, and we put on a show on the day. But the real stars of events like this are the people that are working. I mean, they'll be starting preparing for next year's event next week. It is a mammoth task. And so they've been mixing gravy basically all week. It's all done. It's hot. It'll still be warm when we get into it, and we have about 2,000 gallons of the stuff. It's incredible. And it's quality gravy. We actually get the fire brigade to come down and hose us off after every bout, because otherwise you just wouldn't. I mean, I'm washing it out of ears and other parts of my body for weeks after this, and that's after being blasted with water. So God only knows what would happen without the fire brigade.
1: And mate, do you smell of gravy for a day or two?
0: Oh. Put it this way, I'm not having any Sunday dinners for the next few weeks. It's 1 year we used onion-based gravy, which wasn't the best of ideas because no one could see after about 2 seconds in the gravy. But they really do. There's obviously, you know, there's one or two Yorkshire puddings in there, obviously a potato every now and again. But it is proper, genuine stuff. It's hot, it's steaming, and, you know, we've had glorious weather here in the UK, except for the past 2 days, and now it's absolutely hammering it down. So I'm hoping for a bit of warmth in there as well.
1: Mate, love the fact that you've been doing this now for 20 years. This is the 20th year. This is so good. And that you're the 6 times world champion. It is so good, Joel. It's a great story.
0: Thank you.
1: It's at the Backup Cricket Club. Can people have a look at this online?
0: Yeah, you should be able to. I mean, if you Google gravy wrestling, you will see a copious amount of videos and everything else. There will be videos going online shortly afterwards, and it might even be live streamed. It just depends on the facilities that we now have at the cricket club. But there is lots of stuff out there, and we've done lots of TV shows all across the world with gravy wrestling. It's actually, I think we should make it a push for the Olympics next time, but, you know, I've got to get a committee behind me for that one.
1: Good on you. Joel Hicks, you brought a smile to our doll, mate. It's always with a smile as your charity. I love the work you're doing. You're a busy man. We love that you've got up very, very early in the morning to spend some time with us. All the best in making your 7-time championship winner. We'll certainly be barracking for Gandalf the Gravy. Joel, it's been a pleasure having you on the Long Lunch, and we look forward to getting online and having a look at some of this.
0: Appreciate it, my man. I really appreciate it. Thank you.
1: You're a beauty. Joel Hicks there, the reigning world gravy wrestling champion. I reckon the Hurricane would be good at this if we did it here in WA. What do you think? How about that? 0487 999 882. Gravy wrestling. Can you believe it? 133 882 is our talkback number. You're on the Long Lunch.
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7: 11 minutes away now from 3 o'clock. Drive will be with you soon. 3 o'clock right from 6 o'clock. Thank you to all the text messages we keep getting. I really do appreciate them. They're very nice. And we read every single one of them. Thank you. Margaret, I'm sure I heard the siren go off.
8: 6PR's ultimate grand final giveaway.
7: Yes, it did. It did, and the switchboard lit up. It's flashing at me right as we speak now. On the phone, we have Margaret from Marangaroo, who heard it as well. G'day, Margaret.
9: Hi, Rusty. How are you?
7: Very well. You're even better than I am now, because congratulations. You're now in the draw with a chance to win 6PR's Ultimate 2026 Toyota AFL Grand Final Giveaway. Who are you going to take, and what team do you go for, Margaret?
9: I'm a West Coast
7: supporter. That's all right. That's all right. I'm not going to hold that up against you. But look, it should be a fantastic. Have you been to a grand final before?
9: No, I haven't.
7: Wow, this could be a great experience for you. Yeah, he has. He's happy that you said.
9: Yeah.
7: I hope he's coming. Look, have a great time if you get there. You're in the draw. Don't forget, we'll be drawing this live on Brekkie on Monday, the 14th of September. So listen in from 5 a.m. It could be at any time during that show. And good luck to you both. I hope you get there.
9: Fantastic. Thanks, Dusty.
7: Thank you, Margaret. We'll just pop you on hold, get all your details. Keep listening right across the day, right through until sport, for your next chance to get on that standby list. It's a prize and a half. The code is AFL. Authorised grand final promotion code GFAFL26102.
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9: Lovely to have your company right through the afternoon. All the text messages. I'm going to get to a couple more just before we play a bit of music. Vincent van Gogh, this is from Olivia, from Linnell. Vincent van Gogh had mental health problems. One of his favourite subjects was to paint yellow sunflowers. You're spot on, Linnell. We were chatting earlier about that with Sarah Wiley from Richmond, a WA general manager. Very, very good. I like that. Also, g'day, Rusty. Did the Princess of Perth, and that we're talking about Natalia Cooper, say rain for Thursday night? Does that mean, does that give the Hawks, Zibby Fords, an edge? And in brackets, I hope not. And if you like the KFC gravy, get it before 5pm as they always run out by 6. Love your work, Mickey J. You always contribute beautifully to the program. Quick money from Chrissy. Rusty, where is Todd? I absolutely enjoy listening to you, but I'm just wondering, Chrissy, he's on holidays. He's on holidays for the week. So that's all I know. If I find out more, I'll certainly share it with you. But thank you. And I love having you, knowing that you're out there listening as part of the audience. We do love all of your contributions to the program here on the Long Lunch. Now, you have been a very good audience. You've been very, very good. Good. And we've had a lot of chats about gravy today. The best gravy is the good gravy. And like you, you've been very good.

0: Ah, you've got to love that. A bit of a subtle innuendo there from Adam Ant and the Ants. Very, very good. I've got my panel operators here, Dan and Jimmy. Jimmy, Dan, gravy lovers, boys?
1: Love it. Absolutely.
0: What do you like it on?
1: Chips and gravy.
0: Chips and gravy, Dan. That's good, Jimmy.
2: Schnitzel.
0: On a schnitzel.
2: Not bad. It's really
0: and
2: good.
0: Over the veggies as well, Jim?
2: Yeah, a little bit of that.
0: I like that. I do like that. Don't forget, we'll be back tomorrow to do it again from midday. But don't go anywhere between 3 and 6. Jamie Burnett's ready to jump in with Drive. You can start texting him now, 0487 999 882. Or better still, give him a call, 133 882. So you find out the future. Where is the orange tsunami headed next? That's what we want to know with Jamie. Then we'll have Sport Today with Mart Reddings. Plenty more coming your way. You're on 882 6PR. Thanks for being part of the show.
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4: 21 degrees at 3 o'clock. Good afternoon. I'm John Nichols. Police are calling for witnesses to an e-scooter crash in Perth's north that's left two teenage boys with serious injuries. The 14-year-olds were thrown off the scooter when the rider lost control in Huntress Road, Double View, about 7:30 last night. They were both taken to Perth Children's Hospital, both in stable condition. Police remind the public that it's illegal to have more than one person on an e-scooter. Police say there's been an increase in burglaries linked to online marketplace listings. They say people should avoid taking photos that could reveal their location, ensure that garages are securely locked, and meet buyers in public places rather than at home. Acting Inspector Darrell Fuller says offenders are becoming more brazen.
5: The offenders can strike at any time once they know where these items are held. These offenders are incredibly brazen and willing to do whatever it takes to obtain that property. So we're urging members just to secure their valuables, secure their garages, and make it really hard for these offenders to strike.
4: The annual fishing ban for blue swimmer crabs comes into effect tomorrow. The spawning closure covers the area from the Swan River down to Minnup Beach, south of Bunbury, including Coburn Sound and the Peel Harvey Estuary. It's intended to protect breeding crabs during a critical time in their life cycle, and it gives juvenile crabs time to grow to legal size. The ban is in place for 2 months. Rose Tattoo frontman Angry Anderson has suffered a cardiac arrest. His family and bandmates are asking fans to keep him in their thoughts and prayers as the 79-year-old receives treatment in hospital. The band has shared the news on social media. And Australian boxing legend Tony Mundine has died at the age of 75. It's believed he suffered a heart attack at the weekend. He was the only Australian boxer to fight across 4 weight divisions for world titles, and he held Commonwealth and Australian titles in several divisions. Jeff Fenwick has told 6PR Breakfast he'd like to see him honoured for the good work he did in the community apart from boxing.
6: Nobody knew what he was, what he'd done. They're the people, man, that deserve to be honoured. And whether he gets it or not, the real people who know Tony Mundine, and we're honouring him already, we're thinking about him. My heart is and soul is with he and his family right now.
4: The ASX has edged lower as a sell-off in mining and technology stocks was offset by a rally in the heavyweight banking sector. The All Ords is down 23 at 9,271, and the dollar is worth 71.6 US cents and 12,700 rupiah.
3: With the 6PR app, you have the power of 6PR in the palm of your hand. So add it to your phone now. Perth 6PR.
4: Jordan Clark says fellow Dockers defender Brennan Cox is keeping any disappointment about missing Thursday's qualifying final against Hawthorn at Perth Stadium to himself. Fremantle will be without Cox after scans confirmed he suffered a moderate calf strain in the loss to Carlton in the last round of the home and away season. Clark says he's remaining upbeat for the team.
7: Wouldn't know that he's frustrated. He's such a great teammate. He's so positive. He's happy. He jokes. He's like a glue within this group. He carries himself extremely well through these tough times, and, you know, it speaks of the quality human that he is.
4: Carlton's remarkable revival has the Blues daring to dream of a deep September run. Jordan Tunbridge reports.
8: After starting the season with just one win from nine games and losing their coach, finals football appeared out of reach.
9: I reckon a few boys might have been thinking about holidays around halfway through the year.
8: But vice-captain Jacob Wietering says belief is soaring after Saturday's win over Melbourne, with the tension now turning to Geelong.
9: Pretty hard work considering where we were, but the boys know that we've got a fair job ahead of us, and that's one down, four to go.
8: Hundreds of fans watched the Blues train at Prince's Park. Veteran defender Nick Haynes, a notable absentee.
9: The big fossil is 34 years of age. I think off a short turnaround, it makes sense to give him a bit of a longer rest.
8: Wietering also praised key defensive partner Harry Dean, the 18-year-old starring on his finals debut.
9: I think it was Hurdy said he's going to be better than me, and I said bloody oath he is.
8: Jordan Tunbridge, Prince's Park.
4: That's the latest news and sport.
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11: Got a breakdown on Leach Highway westbound at Kwinana Freeway in Bateman. The right-hand lane has been closed there with police on site. Heading north on the Kwinana Freeway, busy at Canning Highway, and then on the Mitchell Caranup Road to Reed Highway and Shenton Avenue. Kwinana Freeway southbound, Narrows Bridge to Millpoint Road and Armidale Road to Russell Road. No delays, Graham Farm and North Bridge Tunnel. Tonkin Highway slow southbound at Welshpool Road East and Roe Highway southbound at Welshpool Road East and westbound at Kwinana Freeway. No delays in the city. I'm Bruce Welsh on 6PR.
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4: Showers today, probably later on, down to 9 overnight. Partly cloudy and 19 tomorrow. The outlook, temperatures around 20. A possible shower on Wednesday. Showers on Thursday, up to 5 millimetres. Showers easing on Friday. Right now, it's 21 degrees. 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
13: I was feeling confident from the beginning. I mean, the mood on the ground, the vibe was certainly there. I really believed the whole time that we were going to win.
14: People have had enough of the major political parties to the point that they don't trust them anymore. You've had your chance. You promised us this. You haven't carried through.
15: They think Australians are lazy. They think they're overpaid. They think people working from home are bludging. That domestic violence is sometimes a woman's fault.
16: One nation would not have won without our preferences. So we have impacted this result.
17: Basil Zemplis has contracted out opposition to One Nation.
18: The voters of Secret Harbour have spoken and we will listen. This campaign has been a reminder that Western Australians are doing it tough.
19: Yeah, there you go. That's how it sounded since One Nation shook it all up and took out Secret Harbour in the by-election on the weekend. Huge result. That's where we are right now. big question is what's next? Now, there's a lot of questions floating around, and some would have come to mind hearing that, the reaction from that result on Saturday night. But how do you see it? What is next? 133-882. Give me a call. What do you see happening in Victoria? Victoria's state election happening in November. Huge test. Then it's New South Wales after that, the following March. A federal election the year after. A state election not until 2029, but it moves fast, doesn't it? It moves quick, and this result has everyone's ears up, as you heard. I think those reactions tell you a lot as well. What did you pick up on there, particularly from the Prime Minister, Anthony Albanese? 133-882. His reaction different to what we heard from the Premier, Roger Cook, as well. I'd love to hear your thoughts on that today. There's a lot to talk about. I know you've been discussing it over the weekend and right throughout the day, but the focus is what is next? What's coming? You tell me. 133-882. I will have One Nation WA leader Rod Caddies joining me after 5 o'clock today on Politically Speaking. And I'll also chat to the WA Deputy Premier, Rita Safiotti, from 4 o'clock. So all that coming up. Lots to dig into. I'm looking forward to it. Plenty else coming up on the show today as well. Have you received a letter, maybe an email from your bank telling you about changes to your credit card perks? Don't miss a trick here, do they? Now, you would have seen that they've been slashed across the board, all the big four banks, making changes ahead of that surcharge ban that's coming up in October. So those surcharges end. The banks strip away plenty of your benefits. Have you copped that? 133-882. You even aware of it? Let me know. Main roads back today from 3:30. Great to have Yurko back in the studio. Your time to ask a question, so get involved. Could be an intersection, something you've seen on a particular road, a set of lights, whatever it is, something you need help with, give us a call. Yurko, Main Roads, here to help out today. 133-882. You can flick a text as well. 0487-999-882. All right, hoping to have a chat with Sally Tindall from Canstar in just a moment, because you might have had a little letter in the mail, an email from your bank talking about changes to your credit card perks. Now, the surcharges, which have been a real issue, feels like you're getting a whack, doesn't it? Surcharge on FBOS, Visa, the MasterCard, American Express, those payments, that'll end next month. Well, in October, Canberra estimates it costs Australians $1.6 billion a year. Now, the big four banks, they haven't missed the trick, revealing an overhaul of credit card perks. Like I said, you might have received something in the mail or a little email about it, 133-882, if you have. Let's find out a bit more. Sally Tindall, as I said, from Canstar. G'day, Sally.
20: Hello, how are you?
19: I'm good. You had that little letter in the mail yet or what?
20: Do you know what? I don't have a credit card. Isn't that outrageous?
19: I thought you would just for market research purposes.
20: I used to, and then it annoyed me so much, and the annual fee, I think, might have gone up, and I was like, right, I'm finally going to put my words to action, and I'm actually going to cancel this credit card, and I got rid of it about a year ago.
19: Sally,
20: so there you go.
19: Yeah, given what you do, that might tell us all something, hey?
20: Yeah, absolutely. It's you know, those rewards cards, they can reel you in, especially with the sign up perks. But then once you're on that kind of ongoing, you know, interest, ongoing annual fee that kind of really eats into any of the perks, the equation, it's very hard to stack up in your favour, even before the changes that are coming down the line on the 1st of October.
19: Yeah.
20: When these changes come in, and every bank's changing on a slightly different day. But when they come in, that equation is probably going to go further out of kilter for many Australians around the country.
19: Look, it feels like taking with one hand and then taking again with another, right? So there is, there's obviously a good part of this, which is those surcharges and that ending, but the banks haven't missed a trick here. What are some of the changes that you're seeing filter through?
20: Yeah, the banks have not missed a trick. And what I would say about those card surcharges is it would be great to just be done with those pesky fees for good. You know, that was just so annoying to have to pay, 10 cents or whatever every time you tap your card for a cup of coffee. And what was happening was it wasn't just credit card users that were helping fund you know, rewards programs. It was debit card users as well. So the system will be a little bit fairer now. But the banks, absolutely, they're not taking this lying down. They're not going to be taking the loss on the chin. They're actually such an overhaul for all four big banks. Rewards credit cards, really important to get across the fine print. It's different from bank to bank, but for example, CBA, the number of points that you earn when you tap your card, that's going to get completely restructured. It will depend on how many banking products you have with Australia's biggest bank on how many rewards points you'll actually earn. They are getting rid of their fee waivers that they've got in place on some of their cards at the moment. So that'll mean that people pay higher monthly and annual fees on their cards. We'll see the burn rates increase in some cases. That's the number of points that you need in order to redeem a reward. So, for example, a $50 Maya gift card at this point costs 10,950, I think it is, awards points. And then when the changes come into effect, it'll actually cost you 12,500 rewards points. And so you can see, you actually, you know, the value of those points is going down. Insurances are getting a shake-up. And there's some other changes from NAB, Westpac, ANZ and all of their subsidiaries, which include things like hikes to interest rates, hikes to annual fees, decreases in the number of interest-free days, which is a key feature for a lot of people who use their credit card to help manage their home loan and try and keep as much money in their offset account as they possibly can for as long as they possibly can. So lots of little different changes. What's key here is understanding exactly what it means for you and reading that email when it comes through all the way in its entirety, understanding the fine print.
19: That's a good question around awareness. I wonder how many people will completely miss this. I think the first I saw of it was a letter in the mail, which I'll be honest is kind of still on the kitchen room table unopened. Is that the key to all of this? People understanding what the change is and then, you know, doing an assessment as to whether it's worthwhile or not?
20: Yeah, absolutely. So yeah, this is one set of fine print you're actually going to need to read. So make yourself a cup of tea, eat a couple of Tim Tams while you're doing it. It will be well worth it. But then stopping and doing an equation to make sure that it's going to still stack up, that card, in your favour. It might not already stack up in your favour. So here's an easy thing to do. Work out right now exactly how much you've paid in annual fees and interest charges and those international transaction fees over the last 12 months on your card. Then work out the value of the perks and points that you've actually redeemed on your credit card in the last 12 months. And I put great emphasis on the word redeem, because if you are racking up tens of thousands, sometimes even hundreds of thousands of rewards points in your account, that doesn't count. You've got to actually be redeeming them, because we know that those rewards points, they don't get better with time. They're not like a good red wine. They only go down in value, not up.
19: The other side of this is just the sheer workload in making any changes. A lot of us have direct debits set up through our credit card. It's all ready to go. Unraveling that can be a bit of a pain, Sally.
20: Oh, it's such a pain. I do understand that. But you know what? You might actually save a little bit of money in that process as well. Just make sure that any direct debits, really important direct debits, like if you're changing your credit card or you're designing to get rid of it altogether, make sure those important direct debits are switched over, run through the list of your essential expenses. But then what a fantastic opportunity to review the subscriptions that you've got, any kind of recurring payments, to think, hang on, do I really need that, you know, fifth TV streaming service? Because that might be a good opportunity to do an overhaul or a spring clean, as I would call it, of your reoccurring expenses that are linked to your credit card.
19: How many of us are going to do that audit, Sally, you reckon?
20: Oh, come on. Okay. So what you do here is that you take a half day off work. I don't know. Like, I'm in Sydney.
19: I just saw my boss stand up, Sally. He's not happy with that bit.
20: No, fair enough too. But I don't know what the weather's like in Perth, but in Sydney it's beautiful right now. And so, you know, you take a full day off at work, your boss will probably be really complaining right now. You take a full day off. You tell everyone at work that you're going to be doing a spring clean of your finances, starting with your credit card, but having a look at all of those recurring or repayments and see whether you can negotiate them down or scrap them all together. You do that for half a day. And then for the second half of the day, you take yourself to the beach. Have
19: bad.
20: A great time.
19: Don't mind that. There you go. Do the hard work early and then finish off with a bit of life dessert. It's good. That's yeah. good. Hey, quick question from Brad, who's in Atwell on the text. He says, will the points on the airline cards be reduced as well? Do you know?
20: Yeah, it's interesting. We haven't seen all of the details come out yet, but really keep a keen eye. What we do know is with some of those credit cards that are linked to like Qantas programs or Virgin programs, some of the card fees are going up. We know that already. And we've already seen, you know, the devaluing of Qantas points, for example, in terms of the number of points that you actually need to use in order to redeem one of those, you know, basic Qantas flights. So we've seen it over time where the value of those points have been eroded away, and we may see further changes as we head closer to the 1st of October. So we will keep our eyes peeled. We're putting all of our credit card changes that we've detecting onto our website, onto a web page, so people can go on and have a look at exactly what it means for their card and what it might mean for their, you know, Qantas frequent flyer program or whatever the case may be. But it's also, go back to that email, it's important to read the email yourself as well.
19: All right, promise I'll open that later when I get home tonight. Good on you, Sally. Appreciate the time.
20: All right, thanks so much. See ya.
19: Sally Tindall is from Canstar. Will this make a difference for you? Have you already had that letter come through? Will it cause you to cut up that credit card, 133H82? Some relief there, though, with that surcharge ban coming through as well from the 1st of October. $1.6 billion a year that cost us around the country. $1.6 billion in surcharge fees. It's wild, isn't it? Keen to hear from you, though. You have a credit card simply for the rewards that come with it. Have you managed to get a few decent deals out of those points as well? Let me know. 133H82. I know there's a few of you that are really sharp on this stuff, and you'll maximize the points and the benefits. Then you'll move to another one. Then you'll move to another one. Is it still game on in that space? Have you had a win? Let me know. Give me a call. 133-882, the best way to do it. Also keen to talk about Secret Harbour. And I know we have for a little while now, but off the back of what we saw on the weekend, what is next? What is next? Is this more than just a result in a by-election? Is there something bigger at play here? Is that what you see? 133-882. And what did you make from the different responses that we heard as well, particularly from the Prime Minister, Anthony Albanese, and the Premier Roger Cook as well? Kendon, your thoughts, give me a call. 133-882, the best way to do it. 21 past 3.
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1: We're dealing with a crash, Stirling Highway northbound at High Street in Fremantle. The left lane is blocked. Towing services are on site. Motorists are out of their vehicles. Traffic is slow. Drive with caution. There's a pothole Canning Highway westbound after Sewell Road in East Fremantle. The left lane is affected. Traffic is flowing. Proceed with caution. Mitchell Freeway northbound slow. Karrinup Road to Reed Highway. Shenton Avenue and Kwinana Freeway South and busy Mill Point Road. I'm Ethan Quinlivan on Perth's traffic leader, 6PR.
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19: A few of your texts coming through, Jamie. As long as we get rid of radical Labor-supported activists, I will support One Nation. That's from Kev. Thank you for that. Jamie, another one here. David, who's in Como. I can't stand the PM. He makes me so angry. First, he divided the country with the voice referendum. He lied to our faces about not changing negative gearing and capital gains tax. And now anyone who voted One Nation or speaks about them positively is called dangerous and right wing. We just want to change to keep Australia. Australia, says David. Thank you. 133-882. What do you reckon about that? On the credit card changes, this one here, Jamie, Bankwest is a 2 point per dollar spent now, from the 1st of October, still 2 points up to $1,500 each month and half a point after that $1,500 spent. That's from Martin. So it looks like that's remaining for now. Thank you for that. And then Vanessa with a really good point. Jamie, someone has to pay for that surcharge though. Being a small business owner myself, it means that we will have to cover the surcharge. Businesses will have no choice but to put their prices up. Thanks for that, Vanessa. Really good point. Business pays for it and gets passed on to the consumer. How do you feel about that? 0487999882.
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19: All right, Jamie, my word on the street. There's a house on fire in Darren Circuit in Lakelands. Emergency services are there. All right, Darren Circuit in Lakelands. Appreciate it. Get your word on the street in 133-882, the best way to do it. Could land you $100 as our weekly winner or $10,000 at end of the year. Hey, Main Road's not too far away. Great to have Yurko in the studio. So if you need some help today, pick up the phone or you can flick us a text now. Looking forward to it. That after 3:30 today, we'll check in as well with Money News and find out what is coming up later tonight. And speaking of money, I'm interested to have a chat about this. We've been talking about superannuation a bit lately. There's been lots of different ideas put forward, particularly around early access. More access to super, making that easier. We've heard that over the last few weeks. How's this though? New idea. Similar in a way, but talking about letting you access, say, 3% gross. So we know that the super contributions have increased, was 9% for a long time, then we've seen it steadily rise to currently sit at 12%. If you had the option to grab 3% and put that into your gross pay today, would you flick the switch on it? So you're still getting your 9% into your super, but with everything going on at the moment, maybe just to ease things a touch, you could take 3% of your pay, chuck that into your gross and get your hands on it. Would you have a look at that? 133882, that's being proposed. We'll chat to the economist that is behind that idea out of 4 o'clock today. This on the text, Jamie, I've never had or been offered any perks with my ANZ Visa card, which was initially a MasterCard. Didn't know it was possible. 20 years I've had it for. Suppose I won't miss what I never had. Thank you for that. Disappointing. Jeez, a few points going begging there. There are people who are masters at this stuff and get different sign-up bonuses, moving from card to card, different promotions at different times. Can be a way to boost up your points, help with travel, get free upgrades, all that kind of stuff. But what we're saying is a change there after that surcharge drops off from October 1. So the banks just starting to play around and ease back on a few of those perks. This on the text, Gary and Balga. Jamie, businesses will have to pay for these surcharges, yes, but those fees will drop. That 1.5% that seems fairly standard across the board will now be reduced. Businesses need to build this into their pricing. So that $1.6 billion figure will reduce over time. We're all still paying it at the end of the day as consumers. That's from Gary, who's in Balga. Another one here. How much do banks earn from that surcharge yearly, please, Jamie? Are their profits already enough? When is enough enough? You tell me. 133882. Another one here, going back to Secret Harbour and politics today. Jamie, Anthony Albanese is attacking anyone that votes for One Nation. Basil doesn't seem to realise that the Liberal vote dropped from 25 to 17%, the primary vote there. Roger seems to suggest doing it tough is normal. No wonder electors have had enough. That from Gary. Thank you. Look, we'll talk more about it later on today. As I said, from 5 o'clock on Politically Speaking, the One Nation WA leader, Rod Caddies, will join me, and I'll also have a chat just after four, probably around quarter past, with the Deputy Premier, Rita Saffiotti. So all that coming up. Three. Let's get the latest news headlines. John Nichols, good afternoon.
4: Thank you, Jamie. Good afternoon. A man's been airlifted to Royal Perth Hospital after a mountain bike crash in Bindoon. St John Ambulance says he suffered serious but not life-threatening injuries in the crash at Bindoon Mountain Bike Park. The federal government says it hasn't given up hope of finding more than 40 Australians still missing following the floods in Nepal. Australia is sending an extra $3 million worth of aid. Australian rock legend Angry Anderson has suffered a cardiac arrest. That's according to a statement shared by his bandmates on Monday. The 79-year-old is being treated in hospital. Australian boxing legend Tony Mundine has died after a heart attack at the weekend. He was 75. For the first time since the 2006 Australian Open, Novak Djokovic has lost in the first round of a major. He's gone down to Argentina's Mariano Nabone in five sets in a match that lasted more than 4.5 hours. 21 degrees at the moment, showers today, probably later on, down to 9 overnight, partly cloudy and 19 tomorrow. More news at 4.
19: John, thank you. Main Roads with Yurko is up next. Get involved nice and early today. Always popular with Yurko. 133882, the best way to do it. It's next.
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19: All right, Money News after 8, and Luke Grant in the hot seat this evening. G'day, Luke.
8: Jamie, loved it to chat, mate. The ASX 200 off 0.18 today, closing at 90.76. One Aussie dollar buying 71.66 US cents and 0.61 euro. Bit of property news about today, mate, as you would be well aware, and on the other side of the country, of course, but Bathla, probably the country's biggest home builder of affordable housing. It looks like it won't have the money to pay staff by the end of the week. This creates all sorts of drama, not just in Sydney, but all around the country. So I'll be talking about that tonight. And we got news late this afternoon that home loan applications are at their lowest for 3 years. No surprises there. So we'll spend plenty of time talking property and all the other money news of the day, my friend.
19: Yeah, looking forward to it. I mean, this building stuff is serious, isn't it? On this side of the country, I'm sure it's similar over there as well. Building costs have gone absolutely through the roof. You know, bad news for people wanting to build, but also businesses in this space trying to keep up with that cost increase.
8: Well, exactly right. And look, let's be honest. If you knew that there was a supply problem, you wouldn't muck around with the market, would you? It's already under duress. I think I read today there's something like 1,500 building companies or associated companies that have closed in a recent period. Now, we need houses built here. We've had taxes thrown on the housing market that were promised not to be thrown on the housing market, difficulty in doing business, all the red tape and everything that goes with that. Mate, it's a hell of a mess, and I don't know how we get out of it quickly. In fact, I don't think we can.
19: All right, hey, looking forward to the show tonight. We'll catch you from 8 o'clock. Cheers.
8: Thank you, Jamie.
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1: There's a crash Stirling Highway northbound at High Street in Fremantle. Various lanes are blocked. Towing services are on site. Motorists are out of their vehicles. Traffic is slow in the area. Drive with caution. There's a pothole Canning Highway westbound after Sewell Road in Fremantle. The left lane is affected. Traffic is flowing, but proceed with caution. Quinana and Mitchell Freeway northbound slow. Narrows Bridge to Millpoint Road, Stevenson Avenue to Warwick Road, Ocean Reef Road to Shenton Avenue. I'm Ethan Quinlivan on Perth's Traffic Leader, 6PR.
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19: Yes, we love it when it's Yurko time. G'day.
2: G'day, Jamie.
19: How you been?
2: Pretty good, mate. Pretty good.
19: Nice. A lot of people want to have a chat to you. A lot of people got a few things they want to seek some help with, I reckon.
2: I'm nervous already.
19: Nah, don't be nervous. Ooh. You got this stuff covered.
2: It's been a few weeks.
19: It's built up a little bit. Should we kick it off with Carol, who's in Manning? Hello, Carol.
16: Hi there. Yurko, the speed limit has changed from along Welsh Pool Road from Tonkin Highway up to the top of the hill at Les Murdy. From it was 80, has been for such a long time that it's dropped to 70, which is what it is in the previous area. But I apparently hadn't even noticed it for a few weeks. I only go up there once a week. But... And there weren't any warning signs about a change of speed, and a lot of people haven't obviously realised it either, judging by the way they're still going up at the regular speed. But some of the speed signs, of which there aren't a lot, some of them have been defaced as well, so even if you want to know what the speed is, you can't tell.
2: Yeah, okay, so a couple of things to unravel there. The sign maintenance, or the ones that have been damaged, we'll certainly get a crew out there to fix those, either if we can remove the vandalism or replace the sign itself. In relation to warning, we have installed new speed limit ahead signs. They went in on the 18th of August, and the reduction itself, that's because of the road function, traffic conditions, crash history, and the surrounding roadside environment. So I know there's only a couple of connectors there, but you know, the traffic coming on, it is increasing. The traffic using the road is increasing, and that in turn leads to more lane changing and weaving. So it gets to the point where it's a little bit oversaturated, and the safest option is to just slightly reduce that speed limit. But as I say, we can get out there and fix the damaged signs, and there were new speed limit ahead signs installed, as I say, 18th of August.
19: Nice. Good on you, Carol. Thank you for that. Do you still get people who steal street signs that might have a funny name? Is that still a thing?
2: I don't know. I've
19: it's more of a council thing, isn't it?
2: Yeah, it is. But, I mean, obviously there's a fair few, main roads out there, and obviously, the councils more than likely install the majority of those signs.
19: Yeah.
2: Ours are a bit big, Jamie. So ours are the white on green. So if you get one of those in the back of the ute, I think you're doing pretty well. But
19: you don't have a Yurko Avenue just out the back in your shed or something, do you?
2: Nah, look, it'd be interesting though, cause I'd bet the majority would mispronounce it, but there you go.
19: Yes. Nicely done. Here we go. Question about signs from Andrew, who's in Dianella. Yurko, why are there no keep left unless overtaking signs anywhere along the freeway? Would that serve a purpose, do you reckon, on the freeway?
2: There's enough signs in my opinion, and having done traffic for, 24, maybe even 25 years,

0: when people are just sitting there dawdling along and not, you know, driving to an appropriate speed. But look, certainly I think there's enough signs and enough happening on a freeway without adding to it.
1: Got enough signs. Freeway as well, there's a bit more discretion with that rule, isn't there? You know, particularly when there's a lot of traffic. Yeah, if you got a way to do, kind of being in the middle of the right-hand lane, a bit different to on a general road.
0: Yeah, absolutely. A lot more lanes. It's more than two lanes on Canning Highway for sure.
1: Yeah, there you go. All right, let's go to the Vines. Hello, Neil.
2: Hi, Jamie. Yoko, a question for you. Either June or July, you resequenced the Great Northern Highway traffic lights and turned them around the opposite way, basically, so that those wanting to turn right to go north into Great Northern Highway go first. However, you've reduced the time for turning right drastically, and now what happens is you've got a choice of either speeding, trying to get through the traffic lights, or running the gambit with the amber red light cameras on every bloody pole at that intersection. Why'd you change it?
0: Yeah, so we generally change the timings around and certainly the phasing because we want to improve efficiencies and we want to make sure that those efficiency improvements are on the through roads. So definitely acknowledge your point. We rob Peter to pay Paul when it comes to traffic signals. You hear me say that quite often. Mm. And that's exactly what you've explained. So the right turn has been reduced to allow for that throughput. And that is because of those volumes. But, you know, I appreciate the call. We will look into it. We will see what those percentages are. That's my OCD. I need to find out. Once someone raises it, it's like, right, let's see what it was and let's see what percentage of right turn versus through traffic there is. I'll guarantee if that's the change we've made, the through traffic will trump the right turn traffic.
1: I'd just love to be in your brain, maybe just before you're trying to nod off to sleep, and there's these little calculations in the air as you're thinking about all this kind of stuff, right lanes, through traffic, percentages, algebra equations. Is that Yurko at night? Is that bedtime Yurko?
0: It's horrible, mate, and I have to live with this every day.
1: We've all got our little quirks, don't we? Andrew is in Hamilton Hill. G'day, Andrew.
3: Yeah, good afternoon, gents. Yoko, there seems to be a fair bit of road work happening in the Hamilton Hill Spearwood area where I presume they're putting a dedicated left or right-hand turning lane at the lights. On Carrington Street, corner of Carrington and Forest, where they're doing that, they've got a 40-kilometre-hour area, which is witch hat and marked accordingly. But unfortunately, because there's two schools there and the time of the day, no one's doing the 40-kilometre-hour limit. And my concern is that I live there, obviously, but there's going to be some accidents. Is there anything that you guys can do about the two zones, Hamilton Hill and also the one on Spearwood Ave and Rockingham Road?
0: Yeah, it's tough. You've just explained, you know, 100% a driver behaviour issue. We certainly put the signs out. They are regulatory. Motorists are obliged to, you know, follow what that sign says. So that's the maximum allowable. Always drive to conditions. So, you know, heavy rain, obviously, maybe drive even a little bit slower. Unfortunately, we cannot enforce. WA Police do the enforcement on our behalf. But certainly if you see, you know, certain vehicles doing it, take down some details. If it's a certain time of the day, you mentioned it's 40K, you know, around the roadworks itself. You know, just take a second and think about, you know, that's someone's mum, dad's cousin, brother working on the road. So just take your foot off, slow down and travel at 40.
1: Yeah, that's it. Sorry, microphone issues. All right, we're going to come back. Thanks for that, Andrew. A lot of pent-up Yurko demand today. So on the other side, plenty of calls for you as well. Reckon we can squeeze you in. 133-882. Going to have to give us a call now, though. That's next.
4: 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Got something you want to say? You're in the right place. This is Perth 6PR. Give us a call on 133-882.
5: There's a crash Stirling Highway northbound at High Street in Fremantle. Various lanes are affected. Traffic is slow. Motors are out of their vehicles. Be careful if you are in the area. Kwinana and Mitchell Freeway northbound, slow Narrows Bridge to Mill Point Road. Stevenson Avenue to Warwick Reed Road. Also Ocean Reef Road to Shenton Avenue. I'm Ethan Quinlivan on Perth's traffic leader, 6PR.
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8: Yeah, you go from main roads in today, 133-882. If you've got a question, this is from Leo in Leaderville. Shouldn't it be quick, keep right on the freeway? That way you keep the merge and exit lanes free. That would be an improvement. I'm with Leo. I just didn't want to say that in front of you in case I was wrong. You made me nervous, Yurko.
9: Oh, mate, you just got to use what lanes are available.
8: But, see you can.
9: You know, when you are, you know, when, as you get closer, Mitchell or Kwinana, obviously you've then got the smart freeway ramps, which is obviously drip feeding. So you should, you know, just allow that gap and let the people merge, smoothly. Doesn't matter what lane you're in.
8: Still trying to get the hang of those, smart freeways, aren't we? What does that say about us, Yurko? David is in Greenwood. Hello, David.
10: Hey, can you hear me okay?
8: Gotcha, David. Yep.
10: Stevenson Avenue has a series of raised humps for no real reason. Can that be explained, Yurko?
9: Yeah, at the traffic signals?
10: No, at these traffic signals. I mean, every other traffic signal in Perth we can drive through freely, but this is the only street I'm aware of in Australia that I have to slow down to 30 k's an hour to negotiate comfortably in my truck.
9: David, I'm glad you use those words, slow down to travel across comfortably. That's exactly what they're there for. They're raised safety platforms. They're there and their intent is to reduce speeds traveling through the intersection. And they have a very good safety benefit in terms of total crash reduction. And unfortunately, I can't remember what that is off the top of my head, but I will find out from our road safety crew and I'll spruik that next time I get the opportunity. But they are there to reduce those speeds and, as I say, reduce crashes.
8: All right. Good on you, David. Thank you. Are they anywhere else? Are they at intersections elsewhere as well, that measure?
9: There was a couple that we did put in. I thought it was down Fremantle Way,
8: right.
9: But certainly they're more prominent in Stevenson Avenue.
8: Yep.
9: There's also quite a lot, not at signalised intersections, but at T-junctions and four-ways in local government roads. And that was part of the Main Roads Low-Cost Urban Road Safety Program, a multi-award winning program. That
8: was
9: one,
8: that?
9: Jamie.
8: Oh, just slip that one in there.
9: Yeah, mate, myself and Ian Thompson from Main Roads on that one.
8: So. Yeah, no. Do you remember the acceptance speech? How did that go?
9: No, I don't remember the acceptance speech, but yeah, a couple of shiny trophies and
2: nice.
9: And yeah, what do you call it? You know, little framed certificates.
2: Oh, I got a certificate as well.
9: Oh, mate,
2: trophy and certificate.
9: I'll have to bring them down for show and tell.
2: Yeah, send me a photo. I know they'd be in your office, right in front of your desk.
9: 100% they are. But as I say, they are at those local roads as well.
2: John's in Wattle Grove. G'day, John.
11: G'day, gentlemen. Row Highway, there's no lighting. All the globes must be blown or something. I come up from Fremantle to Wellsville Road and I must have counted about 40 lights that are not working.
2: Yeah. Thank you, John. It's it's not the light globes, is it? Yeah, okay.
9: Unfortunately, not. Not, you know, that many globes don't go out at once, to my knowledge. Unfortunately, it is cable theft. It was only today I was made aware of some additional cable theft down south where it was replaced in June and, 8.5 kilometres of cable has recently been ripped out. So it's an ongoing concern for us and obviously for road users. I will reiterate that, the signing and pavement marking we use, it is retro reflective. If light hits it from any angle, it does reflect. So there's other safety measures in place, but it is a real issue.
2: Yeah. John, yeah, unfortunately not the globes. It's people continuing to steal the copper, which is, it's just crazy, isn't it? Paul's in Carina. Hey, Paul.
12: Yeah, g'day, mate. How are you going?
2: We're good.
12: I just want to discuss, Carina Road, the speed limit on Carina Road from the freeway heading up towards Carina Shops. It's set at 70, but I just find sometimes that it's quite a bit dangerous at an intersection not far from us, at Jackson Avenue, and people coming through the lights there, heading west, and people trying to pull out from Jackson to go either east or west. Just because it's not far from the intersection, it's on a bit of a sweeping bend. There's been quite a few close calls there. Quite a few finger gestures going on. Just wondering if there's any plans for Carnup Road in regards to upgrading or changing things there.
9: So in terms of the speed limit, we do try and keep roads of you know, similar design and function same limits, if that makes sense. So, you know, as you go north or south and you're travelling, you know, east-west on similar roads to Carinup, you're travelling at 70 kilometres an hour. So that's what we try and maintain. But it does reduce to 60, you know, like near the, you know, shopping centre and further down near Trigg and so on. Yes, we can take a look at it, but the last thing we want to do is have, you know, speed limit changes, you know, just ad hoc all over the place, so to speak. We want to try and make it a consistent limit. And more importantly, if we do change the limit, there needs to be some sort of association as to why the limit has changed, because that's where you get greater compliance. You know, the gestures, et cetera, that are happening, you know, from having done this for quite some time, it's likely that it's probably a speeding issue. So people going over and above the 70K posted. But look, let's get some details. We'll have a bit of a look through that section and see if we can merge a couple of limits. That might be an option, but certainly we don't want to just go placing little isolated speed limit drops.
2: All right. Good on you, Paul. Thank you for that. Yurko, good to see you. You're a man in demand. That was busy today.
9: It was.
2: Very good. We'll catch you in a fortnight or so. We'll see how we go. Good to see you. Thank you.
9: See you then.
2: All right. Yurko from Main Roads. Always stoked when he can come into the studio. Apologies to all of you that didn't get a chance. I'll be listening in a couple of weeks.
13: Census night was Tuesday the 11th of August. There's still time to complete. In the census, every answer matters. 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
14: Taking a look at the majors, Kwinana and Mitchell Freeway northbound, slow narrows bridge to Mill Point Road, Stevenson Avenue to Warwick Road, Ocean Reef Road to Shenton Avenue, Mitchell and Kwinana Freeway southbound, Busy Hay Street to Mill Point Road, Armidale Road to Russell Road, Grey and Thelma Freeway, there's no delays, Northbridge Tunnel moving well in both directions, Tonkin Highway, slow both directions at Hale Road, northbound at Leach Highway, Guildford Road to Collie Road, southbound at Armidale Road. I'm Ethan Quinlivan on Perth's Traffic Leader, 6pm.
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18: 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See, 23 is actually quite fascinating. It's the lowest prime number that consists of consecutive digits.
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8: 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That's the idea. Let me know. Next.
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26: 21 degrees at 4 o'clock. Good afternoon. I'm John Nicholls. Relatives of Australians missing in the Nepal floods are urging the Albanese government to increase its efforts. Nelson Scott reports from Kathmandu.
27: 43 Australians are still missing after a catastrophic mudslide devastated towns along the Nepal-Tibet border. The wife of missing Western Sydney man, Bharat Mangwani, says, despite being in regular contact with the Australian embassy, no new information has emerged. The federal government has deployed a crisis response team and issued $8 million in aid. The partner of another missing Australian says more needs to be done.
28: We just want some answers. We just want our troops to go there and try and find our people.
27: Meanwhile, crews are trying to rescue more than 900 workers trapped in hydroelectric tunnels. Experts have been flown in from China and India to assist the Nepali military. The scale of the disaster is becoming clearer, with hundreds of unidentified victims being buried in mass graves. Nelson Scott, Kathmandu.
26: A man's been flown to Royal Perth Hospital after a mountain bike incident in Bindoon. St John says the man suffered serious but not life-threatening injuries in the crash in Bindoon Mountain Bike Park. Firefighters have put out a house fire in the Mandurah area. The fire was reported in Dowran Circuit Lakelands about 2:45 and was out about half an hour later. Police have launched an operation to crack down on thieves who use online marketplace listings to find and steal valuable property. The public's being reminded to be vigilant when posting things for sale online, avoiding revealing their location in photos and considering meeting potential buyers in public spaces. Acting Inspector Daryl Fuller says Operation Takari was launched in February.
0: We investigate all burglaries that are reported to us, and this was a trend that was observed, so we reacted accordingly and launched this operation. We are doing everything we can to investigate these offences and hold the offenders to account.
26: One Nation leader Pauline Hanson has congratulated Luke Hurtigan on his Secret Harbour by-election win while urging him to start getting to work for his electorate. He'll take up One Nation's first lower house seat in WA. Senator Hanson says the result wasn't a one-off but shows how people are turning away from the major parties. And she's told Simon Beaumont she has some advice for the party's newest Member of Parliament.
1: You're there to work for the people, to bring accountability, to raise the issues that are important to them. Also, if the government of the day or any other Member of Parliament puts up good legislation that you think is right for the state and for your electorate, then you support it. Don't knock it back just because it's someone else who put it up.
26: Australian rock legend Angry Anderson is in hospital after suffering a cardiac arrest. Rose Tattoo's statement online comes 3 weeks after their 79-year-old frontman was hospitalised, forcing the band to cancel the European leg of their tour. New research highlights the financial toll of blood cancer on Australians. The Leukaemia Foundation has found 1 in 8 people with the disease are delaying or cancelling treatment because of financial pressures. Head of research Bill Stavresky says the findings reflect a stark reality.
3: The research does reveal that quite a number of Australians are out of pocket quite significantly and on average close to $4,000 per annum.
26: The All Ordinaries is down 23 at 9,271. The dollar is worth 71.6 US cents and 12,700 rupiah.
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26: Michael Voss is continuing to sing the praises of his replacement, Josh Fraser, as Carlton prepares for Friday's elimination final against Geelong. Fraser replaced Voss when the Blues were 1 win and 8 losses before securing the role full-time. The former coach says the results speak for themselves.
4: He's doing a great job and, again, the space to be able to find that next coach. They were able to get and find maybe unexpectedly in terms of where he was and where it come from. Obviously, clearly the right decision's been made. The results say so.
26: That's the latest news and sport.
24: The latest sport on Perth 6PR. 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
14: Taking a look at the majors, Kwinana and Mitchell Freeway northbound, Sly Anketell Road, Mill Point Road to Hay Street, Stevenson Avenue to Warwick Road, Ocean Reef Road to Shenton Avenue, Mitchell and Kwinana Freeway southbound, busy Hay Street to Mill Point Road, South Street, Russell Road, Grain Farmer Freeway no delays, Northbridge Tunnel moving well in both directions, Tonkin Highway slow both directions at Howell Road, northbound at Leach Highway, Guildford Road to Collie Road, southbound at Armidale Road. I'm Ethan Quinlivan on Perth's traffic leader, 6PR.
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26: Showers today, probably this evening, down to 9 overnight. Partly cloudy and 19 tomorrow. The outlook, temperatures around 20 with a possible shower on Wednesday. Showers on Thursday up to 5 millimetres. Showers easing on Friday. Right now it's 20 degrees. 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
24: Until 6, this is Drive with Jamie Burnett on Perth 6PR.
8: You'll be ditching the credit cards after those changes we were talking about off the top today. This from Mel, though, who says, Jamie, I'm with ANZ. There's a few different ones. I've got the no rewards card, though. Only 13% interest rates. That's probably what that caller earlier has as well. The silver ANZ has rewards, but a 21% interest charge. I prefer the no rewards cards. Yeah, there you go. Different rate, far lower. Good on you, Mel. We will see if there's a few changes there in the mix. 133-882 if you want to have a chat about that. Plenty coming up. I'm going to talk super in just a moment. Is it time to open it up? Do you want more today, not necessarily tomorrow? 133-882. Let me know. I'm going to get into that and an idea to change things in that space. That's next. Also, the Deputy Premier, Rita Saffiotti, will join me in about 10 minutes or so. Obviously, the wash-up from Secret Harbour. Also, talk a little bit around the new build-to-rent program, some news and development around the Mandurah area with that, some new rentals on the way. We'll get into that with the Deputy Premier. And did you catch this over the weekend? A health craze. It's been around for a while. But it's led to authorities sending out a warning about it. It's an indoor fitness craze. You might have seen it, pretty high intensity. But 7 people were rushed to hospital after a Perth meet. I'll tell you what it is a little bit later. Keen to hear from you though. You had to change the way you exercise as you get a bit older. Have you had to move away from those more high intensity type exercise programs? Let me know. 133-882. You can flip me a text as well. 0487-999-882. All right, 4:10. Now, been a lot of talk in recent weeks around superannuation, discussions around easier, early access. Understandable, given the day-to-day cost of living pressures that are hitting right now across the country, really. And we know that the super guarantee rate as well has risen steadily over the last few years, now sitting at 12%. I wonder if you'd take the option of maybe keeping your super at 9%, what it was years ago, maybe taking that additional 3% into your gross wages right now so you could do something with it today. 133-882, would that appeal to you and your needs at this moment? That is one part of the puzzle. It has been flagged by Adam Crichton. He's a chief economist at the Institute of Public Affairs. G'day, Adam.
13: Good afternoon, Jamie.
8: Why now for super reform?
13: Well, look, we're clearly in a cost of living crisis, and it's been established for many years that 9% was actually the appropriate rate. The government's treasury has said that. Left-wing think tanks have said that. Right-wing think tanks have said that. So it was very disappointing it went to 12. So my idea was, you know, why not let people go to their boss if they want and say, look, I'll just have that 3% up front, thank you. I mean, it's no skin off the boss's nose. They don't really care where they send the money, whether it's to a super fund or to the employee. And so why not give people the option at least? It's not, you know, it's not going to affect anyone else. And all the evidence suggests, as I put in that column in The Australian, that people are saving enough already, like well enough. In fact, people are passing away with 90% of their super. Actually, which is pretty extraordinary.
8: We're putting too much away for a rainy day, are we, Adam?
13: Yeah, we certainly are. And look, it's, you know, when you think about it, you've got, you know, your best years are in your 20s, 30s, 40s and 50s when you're raising family and you can still travel. So why not, you know, let people have a little bit more now when they need it, when they can use it and when they can enjoy it, than the super rich, you know, when they're 75. You know, of course we need to save for retirement. Everyone knows that.
8: Yeah.
13: But 12% is just simply too high. And look, if we're being cynical, the reason it went to 12 is because the two most powerful vested interests in the country, the union movement and the banking sector, both get a lot of power and money out of it. That's the reality of it. I mean, the fees of super are $35 billion a year across the whole system. Now, that's not marked down as a tax, but it may as well be a tax. And, you know, just for your listeners, $35 billion is half the defence budget. So it's a lot of money that's going into the administration of all of these funds. And I just think people should have the option to have that 3% if they want. You know, No one's being forced to. Just why not have the option?
8: So, Adam, you don't think it went from 9 to 12% because we're living longer, stresses on the pension, the bottom line of federal budgets, that kind of thing?
13: No, well, actually, it costs the government far more to have super in net terms. A lot of people think that super saves the government money, but it actually doesn't. It actually costs them money in net terms because there's a lot of tax concessions associated with super, and it actually doesn't affect the number of people that get the pension all that much. I mean, even going right out many decades. So it's not saving taxpayers' money in the long run at all. That's a common misconception. And it gets a bit technical, but I encourage your listeners to read my column if they want a bit more detail. But it doesn't save the government money in the long term. And it's, you know, the 12% rate had nothing to do with added lifespan.
8: How many people, almost impossible to say, right? But, you know, how many people, you reckon they might be feeling the pinch at the moment? Could be, you know, in their 30s, 40s, couple of kids, mortgage, all of that. How many you reckon would lean into that and take up the offer of bringing 3% onto the bottom line today?
13: Well, look, I don't know. It's a really interesting question because there's never been any surveys. But I imagine people on lower incomes, especially when they're younger, would definitely take it up. I mean, especially, you know, renters and people just trying to get by week to week. I mean, the last thing they're thinking about is what they have when they're 76. I mean, think of all the people that don't even make 76. I mean, isn't it better that they at least have the option to spend a bit more when they're younger? So I would imagine, I mean, I don't know, I'm just guessing, but I'd imagine a good third of people perhaps would elect to take, you know, just bring it back to 9. And remember, it was at 9 for a very long time. And it's only gone to 12 because the Labor government eventually legislated for it to go to 12. The Abbott government paused the increase for about 5 years, but they should have actually stopped it entirely. Unfortunately, they didn't have the guts to do it because the reality is they're scared of the extraordinary lobbying power of the super industry.
8: Yeah, interesting, Adam. Do you reckon we're going to see any change in this space? Anyone got the guts to have a crack?
13: Well, look, I mean, Pauline Hanson has been speaking out about it, and so has Andrew Bragg, a Liberal senator. Some politicians are starting to speak out about it. Look, do I think there's going to be any fundamental change? Unfortunately, probably not. But if there is a significant One Nation presence in the next federal parliament, who knows?
8: Yeah.
13: You know, who knows? Because if there's any time to reform it, it's now because people are hurting.
8: All right. Hey, interesting one to pose. We'll see what the listeners think. Good on you, Adam.
13: Okay, thanks very much, Jeremy.
8: Adam Crichton there. What do you think about his idea, 133H82? Would you put your super back to 9% and take that 3% today? Would that help you with the pinch that you might be feeling on the bottom line of the household budget? Let me know. Give me a call today, 133 882. The text as well, 0487 999 882. We'll get to you shortly. Also, looking forward to this, the Deputy Premier, Rita Safiotti, my guest next.
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6: We're still dealing with a pothole Canning Highway westbound after Sewell Road in East Fremantle. The left lane is affected. Traffic is flowing. Proceed with caution. Quinana and Mitchell Freeway northbound slow. Anketell Road, Mill Point Road to Hay Street. Stevenson Avenue to Warwick Road. Ocean Reef Road to Shenton Avenue. Quinana and Mitchell Freeway southbound. Busy Hay Street to Mill Point Road, South Street, Russell Road. I'm Ethan Quinlivan on Perth's traffic leader, 6PR.
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8: 18 minutes past four. Your calls on Super in just a moment. Keep them coming. 133-882. But the wash-up from Secret Harbour continues. After that by-election on the weekend, been talking about it off the top today, but doesn't stop the wheels turning for the state government today, announcing 100 new rentals in Mandurah, part of that build to rent program that we heard about earlier. And Rita Saffiotti, the Deputy Premier and Treasurer, with me on Drive. Good afternoon.
21: Good afternoon, Jamie, and to all your listeners. Good afternoon.
8: Yeah, going to talk new homes in a moment, but where did it all go wrong in Secret Harbour?
21: Oh, look, it was a tough by-election. There's no doubt about that. I've been through some tough by-elections. And so the key thing for us is to continue to talk to the community, make sure that we're present in the community and continue our program of delivery. So there will be analysis, there'll be further, you know, discussions. But from my perspective, it's about learning and continuing to deliver. So as I always say, politics, you can't sit still, you can't stand still. And what you have to do is continually look at how we communicated, making sure we focus on our delivery and make sure we continue to work with the community about their priorities.
8: Do you think it was the campaign, or do you think that there is something bigger in that result, Deputy Premier?
21: Well, we've seen some significant movements in relation to the One Nation vote nationally, and we saw what happened in the South Australian election and more nationally some of the polling results. So there's something definitely on that front, but also it's also about making sure we focus on continually improving what we do. And as I said, I have this very strong motto that you continually every day look at how you can improve what we do and how we communicate, and that's something that we'll take on board.
8: Your government has been successful for a long period of time. You've had such dominant numbers in the parliament as well. Can that open the door to complacency and detachment with the electorate, do you think?
21: Well, I don't feel complacent at all, and I don't ever take anything for granted. Like, I do have a very strong motto, make the most of every day, deliver to the community. So I don't feel that at all. What we need to constantly do is demonstrate our commitment to the WA people and continue to focus on delivering what matters for Western Australians. Now, that's something we'll, again, double down on. So I try and work as hard as I can every day to deliver results, whether it be strong economic growth, whether it be the jobs and opportunities, whether it be infrastructure. Now with the sport and rec title also, how we can continue to support our sporting communities. So That's the motto I've taken, and we need to continue to do that as a government.
8: Behind closed doors, when did you know you're in trouble? Did you have that feeling during the campaign?
21: Well, as I said, I have been through a number of different, you know, election campaigns. Yeah. I went through 2013, which was a very tough time for the State Labor Party. Then I've been through, you know, 2017 and 2021 and so forth. And one of the things about West Australians, and I think voters, is they don't... There's always going to be people that are loud and tell you exactly what they think, and there'll be a lot of people that are very quiet. And as I said, it's the quiet ones that just walk into the polling booth that don't take any how to votes, which are very hard to predict. So I think one of the couple of things, there was a lot of pre-poll, and actually polling day was pretty quiet. But I think it's one of those things where, you know, it's hard to know what everyone's thinking. So we were hoping for a good result, and of course that didn't happen for us on Saturday night.
8: Is the message to the team now, no more retirements, please?
21: The message is continue to deliver and to focus on going forward. And as I said, there's by-elections will be analysed. This will be analysed. But for me, it's just more incentive to continue to work hard and to deliver to Western Australia.
8: What do you make of the comments from the Prime Minister, Anthony Albanese, off the back of the result in Secret Harbour? He's been really strong in his criticism of One Nation, but also those people who have voted for the party. I've sensed a different tone from the Premier, Roger Cook, over the weekend and into today as well. Is that rhetoric from Canberra causing more problems for you on the ground here in WA?
21: Oh, look, everyone's got their own right to say... To outline what they think is happening. From our perspective, you know, we have to recognise that they got a primary vote of just under 40%. So yeah, there are a lot of people that, you know, voted for them. So and we have to understand that and recognise that. But we need to continue, as I said, to focus on the WA community and to make sure we continue to deliver results. And that's what something is very much, you know, you've got to accept the reality of what happened. And the reality is they got, you know, 4 out of 10 people voted for them. So that's what you have to accept. And we have to work on how we can continue to deliver to the WA community.
8: Yeah, it's about delivery. I suppose the other side is about, you know, what you can learn or you can listen from what you've already heard from the community too.
21: Yeah, absolutely. And like I said, I think it just, again, reinforces the need to continue to talking to normal people in their households. And so the whole constant, you know, ability to go out in the community. And as I said, what happens sometimes is there's some very loud voices, but then it's those ones that aren't approaching us or aren't engaging with us that we need to go and talk to, because they're the ones that have concerns or have issues they want us to attend to. So yeah, it's making sure we talk to everybody. And as I said, what happens sometimes is there's some very loud voices and that takes up a lot of attention, but it's actually the everyday West Australian living in their household, getting, you know, organising their life every day, running around with the kids, whatever it is. People are busy, but we're going to, you know, again, double down our engagement with all those busy households, all those busy people living their lives.
8: Just finally on this one, any advice for your mates in Victoria ahead of a state election in November?
21: Look, every election is tough, and so the new Premier has outlined some new policy priority areas. So I wish them all luck, you know, a lot of luck. It's a tough environment.
8: All right. Let's talk about the Build to Rent program. 98 new homes coming to Mandurah. What's going to be the timeline of those builds, and how did we get to this point?
21: Well, what we did at the election, we introduced a new policy, and this was supporting Build to Rent. So through Keystart, we know Keystart has played such a key role in supporting new home buyers in Western Australia. We've now empowered Keystart. We did that through some change in legislation to support these bigger developments. So what the program is basically concessional finance to assist the development of more homes. So today we announced 100 new homes in Mandurah, and that was on top of, we were at a site today where there's 56 new homes being built through our Infrastructure Development Fund. For this build-to-rent kickstart fund, we believe we'll deliver another 850 homes, and we hope these new 100 will be delivered over the next 2 years.
0: Right.
21: And what they're doing, again, there's a lot of innovation happening now in relation to delivery. And what this team is doing is using like a modular construction or new materials in delivery, and it cuts down their delivery timetable significantly. So this is another 100 homes. As I said, we expect through this Kickstart fund to support another 850 homes. So this is just another measure to try and make sure we can get as much stock on the market, and in particular on the rentals, noting some of the pressures on those prices, we deliver more rentals to reduce those price risks on rentals in WA.
0: Yeah, it's been tough to get some projects over the line, hasn't it? Given, you know, the increasing costs of materials and labour, what's been the take up that you've seen from the private sector with the program, and do you expect that to be expanded or to grow in the near term?
21: Yeah, actually on this one, which is, like I was saying, concessional finance or to builders, we saw a massive interest, and actually was oversubscribed.
0: Right.
21: But we're in the process of finalising the contracts for up to 850 new homes through this. We're also adding another $25 million into the project, so it's a $75 million finance fund. We're adding another $25 million because of the interest. So what we're doing, and as you said, post-COVID, we've seen a very significant increase in construction costs, and that's hit the multi-unit developments more than other developments, so the apartments and the townhouses. So what we're doing through a number of different measures is looking at how we can support these homes getting off the ground. The reality is you can deliver like 100 homes, 1, 2, 3 bedders, for example. And today we're on site, again, in Mandurah, where the same team that is building the new 100 are delivering 58 new apartments, 1 and 2, 3 bedders. They'll be finished by the end of this year. They started in January. So there is a lot of different measures, and that project, sorry, the one that's delivering 58, was supported through our Infrastructure Development Fund. And that's another initiative where we support some of the headworks like water and energy connections to get these projects off the ground. So this is really about stimulating more homes and making sure that we have those 1 bedders and the 2 bedders and the 3 bedders, because not everybody wants to live in a 4x2.
0: Sure.
21: There are many people that do, but we know in particular sole parents, you got a lot of people, single people who want housing that better suits their lifestyle, and also that affordability component as well.
0: You mentioned the Keystart program just before. Have you got any concern looking ahead at the economic conditions, you know, rising rates, potentially, you know, a topping out of the market here in Perth, some decreasing values potentially on the cards going forward, that might leave some people tied up in that program with negative equity in their properties and a higher interest rate than they would have had elsewhere with the banks?
21: Look, Keystart their loan book does fluctuate quite a bit. And actually, when we saw some significant positive equity growth, when we saw the significant increase in house prices, you actually saw the Keystart loan book contract as more people left Keystart and then negotiated lower interest rates. And so we actually saw a big decrease in the loan book. We are seeing an increase in the loan book again with Keystart as more people use it. Look, there's a couple of other measures we've got too, which are really, really innovative, which is the shared equity scheme. So again, the shared equity scheme is about government partnering with new home buyers to buy homes when, in particular, the home buyer can't afford the entire loan. So there's a number of different measures. Look, Keystart has been around and has gone through whole different cycles. It plays a key role, in particular, at times of higher interest rates.
0: All right. Appreciate your time today. Thank you so much.
21: Thank you very much.
0: To the Deputy Premier and Treasurer, Arita Safiotti. A couple of things there, talking about obviously the fallout from Secret Harbour on the weekend, and also that build to rent program with about 98, I think it was, homes in the Mandurah area. Love your thoughts on what you just heard. Stacks your text coming through. Give me a call though, 133-882. At 29 to 5, let's get the latest news headlines. Good afternoon, John Nichols.
26: Thank you, Jamie. Good afternoon. 43 Australians are still missing after a catastrophic mudslide that devastated towns along the Nepal-Tibet border. The federal government has sent a crisis response team and issued $8 million worth of aid. And crews are trying to rescue more than 900 workers who are trapped in hydroelectric tunnels. Fire crews have put out a house fire in the Mandurah area. It was reported in Dowran Circuit Lakelands about 2:45. It was out around half an hour later. Australian rock legend Angry Anderson is in hospital after suffering a cardiac arrest. His band Rose Tattoo has announced it on this afternoon. And this statement comes 3 weeks after the 79-year-old was hospitalised, forcing the band to cancel the European leg of its current tour. 21 degrees at the moment, showers today, probably later on, down to 9 overnight, partly cloudy and 19 tomorrow. More news at 5.
0: Sports today from 6, but always like a bit of a preview around now. Hello, Mark Reddings.
1: Hello, Jamie Burnett. I'm in for Mark Foreman.
0: Yeah.
1: Don't know where he is, don't know what he's doing, but I'm here and he's not. So
0: send out a search party?
1: Search party, exactly. I tell you what, there won't be a search party required on Thursday. All roads lead to Optus Stadium. It's going to be some sort of night, isn't it? Although the weather might be a little off colour with some showers forecast, but what we do know is that Justin Longmuir will speak tomorrow. The media who go down to Coburn will get half an hour to shoot some vision. I don't think there's going to be too many shenanigans. They had their main training session, to my understanding, yesterday, being Sunday. If not, it was definitely on the weekend. And one of the star performers was none other than Sean Darcy, by my reckoning. So,
0: interesting.
1: Yeah, so that's an interesting play, given that Peel didn't play at the weekend because of the other waffle finals taking place. They'll play this Saturday against Claremont in the second semi-final. But Sean Darcy, do you roll the dice with him or do you keep the status quo with Mason Cox? I suspect they'll stay with the product that's got them through the back half of the year, and it might change if Darcy has another great game for Peel and Cox doesn't play well. That decision will be made on a win-loss basis as well as to whether the Dockers advance to a prelim. If they don't, then maybe they will turn direction. But I think they'll pretty much, in terms of going into the game, they'll obviously bring back the Murphy Reeds, the Heath Chapmans, the Sam Sulkowski. These types of guys will come back into the lineup pretty much rest assured. So huge build-up coming up.
0: It's going to be Thursday before we know it. I'll be there outside the ground, drive from 3 o'clock just near Gate 1. I'm going to have the last double pass as well. Last tickets in town, Skeeter. So come on down if you missed out. A bonus for Australia's test team.
1: Yeah, so Rabada, the very accomplished test fast bowler for South Africa, has been ruled out of the three test series, which seems a little early to be making that call, but apparently he's got a grade 3 hamstring injury. So on that basis, essentially, if you don't follow cricket that closely, it's like Mitch Stark being ruled out for Australia. Yeah. He's such an accomplished bowler. He was great in the World Test Cricket Championship 2018. He got stuck into the Aussies as well, that controversial tour. So on that basis, Rabada out for South Africa. They've obviously got still a very strong lineup, but that's going to be a fierce three test match series, given what happened with Sandpaper Gate. The crowds will be right into the Aussies, so we'll see how they face up to all the scrutiny on that front. And by the way, speaking of cricket, looks like we may, as the Scorchers lose Finn Allen, new changes for the recruitment of players in the Big Bash. He was a revelation at the back end of the season. So lots of question marks as to how the recruitment will work moving forward for Big Bash teams, but it sounds like an Eastern States franchise might get their mitts on Finn Allen.
0: All right, hey, just quickly as well, Novak Djokovic out of the US Open.
1: Yeah, it's hard to imagine in the first round. He had a few ailments, fatigue. He's 39 years of age. So, yeah, he's bundled out early on, which I guess gives the Open a different complexion as well.
0: All right, good to see you, Skate. I'll catch you from 6.
1: Thanks, Jabo.
24: 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Keep the conversation flowing. 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
6: Still dealing with a pothole, Canning Highway westbound after Sewell Road and East Fremantle. The left lane is affected. Traffic is flowing, but proceed with caution. Quinana and Mitchell Freeway northbound, Slow Anchortel Road, Mill Point Road to Hay Street, Stevenson Avenue to Warwick Road, Whitfords Avenue to Shenton Avenue, Mitchell and Quinana Freeway southbound, busy Hay Street to Mill Point Road and Russell Road. Grain Farmer Freeway, there's no delays. Northbridge Tunnel was moving well in both directions. I'm Ethan Quinlivan on Perth's traffic leader, 6PR.
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0: A lot of your feedback coming after that chat with the Deputy Premier. I'll get to that on the text in just a moment. But before that, have you heard of HYROX, the HYROX event? Because health authorities issued a warning over the weekend. It's really popular. A pretty intense indoor fitness craze exploded around the world. It hit here in Perth with an event and 7 people were rushed to hospital. And this all took place at the Perth Convention and Exhibition Centre. It is high level intensity with some high level athletes behind it as well, but a few people landing in a pretty bad spot off the back of it. Kerry Cummings is the owner of Perth's first HYROX training club. G'day, Kerry.
28: G'day.
0: You concerned with what you saw at the convention centre?
28: To be honest, I'm. I hope those that were involved are okay, but I don't think it's an issue that needs to concern the everyday individual.
0: Is it part and parcel of this type of event where it is such a high level intensity that people are going to push themselves beyond a limit?
28: Look, I don't think it is. There was probably 10 times the amount of people hospitalized in Australia for something like a heart attack on the very same day. I myself had over 50 participants at the event. My oldest competitor was, let me just get this right, 72 years of age.
0: Yeah, right.
28: So I had people as young as 19 up to 72 that were doing it. All of them were absolutely fine. Now, it's the same with any form of exercise. Of course, they all present risks, but if you are sort of well trained or well accustomed to the exercises, then it shouldn't be anything to worry about. Now, I wouldn't let anyone come and join my gym without doing a medical screening, same as you shouldn't be entering an event that is beyond your limits.
0: Yeah, fair enough. So it comes down to, I suppose, that duty of care prior. Hey, explain to me what HYROX is. What is the exercise? How'd you describe it?
28: So it's basically a standardized indoor fitness race, and it combines eight stations –

0: It's fantastic. Like yeah. the buzz around Perth Arena or Perth Convention Centre this weekend was absolutely incredible across the 3 days.
1: Right. So you're doing those stations of things like could be burpees or sled pulls or a yep. rowing session, weights, that kind of stuff. And then in between that, the 1K run.
0: Yeah. So it is labeled as a 1K run, but there's no time limit. You don't have to absolutely smash yourself. Mm. You go at your own pace.
1: This has become pretty popular around the world. Why do you think that is?
0: It's got such a low barrier to entry. So unlike something like a marathon, you need to have a lot of training to be able to get through a marathon. You, a CrossFit event, you need a high level of skill with particular exercises that you would get in a CrossFit event. And that rules out too many people. HYROX, it's such a low barrier to entry in terms of the technical difficulty. So anyone can do it. Like I said, I had ladies up to the age of 72 that you would not expect to be at a fitness event. It's not like you see on Instagram. Some of the shapes and sizes of the people that were there, it's absolutely incredible. It's so inspiring.
1: Yeah, okay. So this isn't the type of exercise that you reckon people have to put a line into when they get to a certain age or whatever. You can adapt it to your fitness level, I suppose, by how hard you're going, how fast you're completing the course.
0: Absolutely. There is no expectation for anyone to finish it in a certain time. I was actually in the arena when the very last person finished on Sunday night, and nobody cared about their time. It was all about, can they finish it? And they finished it in their own time. It was awesome. So the only limit, I suppose, people should be putting on it is that limit that they are confident to expose themselves to.
1: Yeah. All right. 133-882. Give me a call. Anyone out there, a HYROX competitor, tell me about the appeal today. I'd love to hear from you. 133-882. Hey, Corey, give us a bit of a flex. What's your best time?
0: Well, I actually missed out on Perth. I've just come back from my ankle reconstruction, but my best time was 1:12 alongside my wife. We did it as a double. So if you're not feeling up for it on your own, you can certainly do it as a double or as a relay.
1: Yeah, nice. All right. Good way to do it. Good way to do it. Are you expecting this to get even better? I mean, you know, it was pretty busy, wasn't it, at the convention and exhibition center, over the weekend. Is this only the start of this thing?
0: It's absolutely on the start. So looking for a 2032 spot in the Olympics. There's now more people that have done HYROX this year than marathons worldwide.
1: Olympics.
0: That's how 2032 Olympics.
1: Wow.
0: That's what they're aiming for. So they're putting things in place now to be able to get this as a sport.
1: What's that, Brizzy? Local. Interesting. Mm-hmm. Who's the best in Australia at this?
0: It's always up and down.
1: Is it? There's quite a few.
0: In the Elite 15, they call it, and they would be some of the high-level athletes that you talked about earlier. But there's quite a few Aussies up there with contention. Local boy, Shep, he's running some good numbers at the moment. So from Perth.
1: Yeah. Nice. All right. We'll see how it pans out. Good to have a chat to you today, Corey. Appreciate it.
0: Thanks so much. Bye-bye.
1: All right. So Corey there, that's interesting, isn't it? Cause it is intense. You think about that, those 8 legs, things like burpees, sled pulls, rowing sessions as well, weights, and then, in between that 1 kilometer runs. So there's a high level of that intensity. I suppose, it's got that CrossFit style fitness regime side to it to a degree. Have you done it? Any HYROX lovers out there? Interesting from Corey, that he's got people in their 70s. Coming down to his gym and training, he reckons you can tinker with the intensity there to make it more open. Fascinating stuff. But it was pretty serious, wasn't it? 3 competitors at the weekend in a pretty bad way. 7 rushed to hospital, collapsing at that Perth meet. Is that just part of this stuff when you're pushing yourself? 133-882, 13 minutes to 5.
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3: Taking a look at the majors, Kwinana and Mitchell Freeway northbound, Sloy Anchortel Road, Mill Point Road to Hay Street, Stevenson Avenue to Warwick Road, Whitfords Avenue to Shenton Avenue, Mitchell and Kwinana Freeway southbound, busy.

0: 50 Hay Street, Mill Point Road, Russell Road, Grain Farmer Freeway, busy eastbound near Orong Road, Northbridge Tunnel moving well in both directions, Tonkin Highway slow both directions at Hale Road, northbound at Guildford Road to Collier Road. I'm Ethan Quinlivan on Perth's Traffic Leader, 6pm.
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6: 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Michael Thompson at the desk. G'day, Tomo.
7: Hey, Jamie. A balloon filled with gas catches fire and sparks a terrifying blaze at a Bali restaurant. The pictures are incredible, and so are the stories from the survivors who managed to get out. We'll bring you the full details, and I say these extraordinary pictures, at 6 o'clock tonight. And we count down to the Dockers' first final at Optus Stadium on Thursday night. Can you believe it? We're one-on-one with their first ever captain, and why Ben Allen thinks that they can make the ultimate piece of history this year in 2026. And there's a major breakthrough, the wonders of medicine, needle-free IVF. It's an extraordinary story, and those stories plus much more coming up at 6 tonight.
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6: Love this. We found a high roxer. Is that what you call them? Scott, g'day.
11: Morning, mate. How are you? Afternoon, even. How are you?
6: That's it. You're training so hard, you forgot what time it is. I love it.
11: It's been a day. So I went over to Melbourne as a spectator last year.
6: Yep.
11: My wife was competing. And then I basically got bullied into doing Sydney with one of our friends who also went and did a solo. So we all flew over for a weekend and did the doubles comp, and then just recently, obviously in Perth, my wife did doubles again with another friend.
6: Massive. All right. So you and the fam are right into it. What's the appeal? What do you love about it?
11: Oh, I think the sense of achievement when you cross the finish line is it's grueling. It's absolutely tough. But if you can manage yourself through the runs to kind of always treat the runs as a recovery from all the other horrible stuff they make you do, it's just great to cross the line.
6: Yeah, okay. Can you see why? It's funny, you know, that, well, it's not funny, but, you know, there's people who had to go to hospital and stuff at the Perth event, seen it at events around the world. You know, having done it and, you know, watched your wife do it too, can you see how people kind of push themselves to that position?
11: Yeah, and there are people that push too hard, but you see that, you know, I did Run for a Reason this year, and, you know, we had the same same thing unfold, right? But someone pushed themselves just beyond breaking point. So it happens, but I'm not one of those people, so don't worry.
6: Yeah, you kind of know where you're at. Who's fitter, you or your wife?
11: Yeah. Oh, my wife by a long stretch.
6: That is gosh. Well, it's good to have that motivation, right?
11: Well, got to chase her down somehow.
6: That's it. Good on you, Scott. Appreciate the call. How good is that? Congrats as well for your wife and competing and smashing a PB. Love to hear that. Scott, he's right into it. Hi, Rox. Hi, Roxes. Is that what we call them? I'm going to go with that. Another text here from John who says, oh, Jamie, that bloke with the gym, I reckon he's full of it. Humans are competitive. They need to be tested before entering. I reckon that's a waste of valuable ambulance and health resources, says John. Thank you for that. The AMA, Australian Medical Association, WA president, Kyle Hoth, said something similar actually when he was asked about it, and particularly the time of year with winter virus season and that kind of thing. So I can appreciate that. I suppose, you know, hearing from people like Scotty and others texting through, there's a lot of positives to this stuff, isn't it? Getting people active, out there, healthy, all of that. Just how hard you push it.
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6: G'day, Jamie. This is from Michael. My word on the street, ticket resale website Tixl recently had a data breach. Customers were notified. Email addresses and mobile phone numbers may have been accessed as part of the incident. Sadly, another data breach. Just add it to the list. Seen a few, haven't we? So Tixl, a few of you might be familiar with it. You got tickets to an event, almost like a third party where you can sell direct to others, kind of tries to eliminate scalping and things like that. I'm pretty sure there's a limit, 10% or something like that. That's regulated now, isn't it? But a data breach there. Have you been caught up in that? Let me know. If you do have a word on the street, get it in. Phone's the best way to do it, 133-882. All thanks to WA Asset. Could land you $100 as our weekly winner or $10,000 at the end of the year.
12: Traffic. Got something you want to say? You're in the right place. This is Perth 6PR. Give us a call on 133-882.
0: There's a breakdown, Mitchell Freeway northbound at Sedgwick Street in Innaloo. The vehicles are in the Gore markings. Incident response is on site. Traffic is slow on approach in conjunction with afternoon peak. Drive with caution. Kwinana and Mitchell Freeway northbound, slow Narrows Bridge to Hay Street, Stevenson Avenue to Warwick Road, Whitfords Avenue to Shenton Avenue, Mitchell and Kwinana Freeway southbound, busy Hay Street to Mill Point Road and Russell Road. I'm Ethan Quinlivan on Perth's Traffic Leader, 6PR.
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6: Out of 5 o'clock, looking forward to speaking to the WA leader of One Nation in Rod Caddies. Big weekend for Rod Caddies and the team. A huge result, obviously, out there in Secret Harbour in that by-election that is being felt right across the country. We'll have a chat to Rod, find out where he's at with it. Keen to get into the goals ahead as well. 133-882 to get in on that today. That's Politically Speaking coming up out of 5 o'clock. Also, look, this far lighter caught my eye. Always watching what's going on in Italy for obvious reasons. Italy is putting through a proposal to fine people for walking and texting. Yeah, they're going to ban it. They're going to fine you if you're walking and texting. This is the debate that's raging at the moment. I'm keen to have a chat about that, but I want to ask you, what else should people be fined for? Let's open that can of worms. Got something good? 133-882. You can flick me a text as well. 0487-999-882. Have some fun with that right now. News time, 5 o'clock.
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23: 20 degrees at 5 o'clock. Good afternoon, I'm John Nicholls. The Deputy Premier believes Labor needs to keep moving despite losing the Secret Harbour by-election to One Nation. Luke Hurtigan secured the previously safe Labor seat by a considerable margin, beating Georgia Tree by nearly 3,700 votes. Rita Saffiotti has told Jamie Burnett it's important that Labor continues to engage with the Secret Harbour community.
24: There will be analysis, there'll be further, you know, discussions, but from my perspective, it's about learning and continuing to deliver. Politics, you can't sit still, and what you have to do is continually look at how we communicated, making sure we focus on our delivery and make sure we continue to work with the community about their priorities.
23: Police are looking for witnesses to an e-scooter crash last night in Perth's north that left two teenagers with serious injuries. The 14-year-olds were on one of the devices about 7:30 last night when the rider lost control in Huntress Road, Double View. Both teenagers were thrown onto the road and sustained serious but not life-threatening injuries. And police are reminding the public that it's illegal to have more than one person on an e-scooter. Construction is expected to start in coming months on nearly 100 new rental properties for Mandurah. The project will include a mixture of 1- and 2-bedroom apartments with 31 units to be set aside as affordable rentals. It's the first project to be supported by the state government's Build to Rent Kickstart Fund with a $9 million loan through Keystart. Premier Roger Cook says the program will help the government boost housing supply.
25: It's essentially Keystart for rental home builders. It's a way that we can use our balance sheet and our processes of existing programs and adapting it to rental builders, which means that we'll see a significant growth in the supply of rental accommodation in Perth and other areas, and that will put downward pressure on rental prices.
23: The Shadow Education Minister wants the state government to urgently fix air conditioning at about 40 schools before summer. The government says its Cool the School initiative is on track to upgrade air conditioning systems to reverse cycle in this term of government. Liam Stoltari wants to see faster progress.
1: We need to see these aircon upgrades delivered as quickly as possible, because every year of delay is another hot summer in these classrooms, taking a toll on kids and teachers.
23: Rose Tattoo frontman Angry Anderson is in hospital after suffering a cardiac arrest. The 79-year-old singer has led the band for 50 years. Rose Tattoo cancelled the final leg of their One Last Ride tour in Europe early this month. At the time, they revealed Anderson was in hospital but didn't provide further details. Advocates want the government to help reduce the cost of treatment for blood cancer. Leukemia Foundation research shows Australians with the disease face an average annual out-of-pocket cost of more than $3,500. Head of research Bill Stavresky says too many patients are suffering financial hardship.
2: Now, those costs are not just medical or medication, but they include everyday bills and costs. And for some, particularly regional rural patients, it's travel and accommodation.
23: The All Ordinaries is down 23 at 9,271. The dollar is worth 71.6 US cents and 12,700 rupiah.
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23: Dockers defender Jordan Clark will play his 150th game in Thursday's match against Hawthorn at Perth Stadium. While acknowledging the milestone, he says his focus will be on winning the qualifying final.
3: To be honest, it's something I haven't even thought about. I'm more just excited to play. You know, it's going to be my first time sort of in this position, playing a final like this, so I can't wait. I'm pretty excited for it.
23: Novak Djokovic has lost in the first round of a major for the first time since the 2006 Australian Open. He's gone down at the US Open to Argentina's Mariano Nabone in a 5-set match that lasted more than 4.5 hours. That's the latest news and sport.
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22: Traffic. 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
0: We've got a breakdown. Mitchell Freeway southbound at Hay Street in West Perth. The left lane is blocked. Traffic is heavy. Allow for a safe merge. Still dealing with a breakdown. Mitchell Freeway northbound at Cedric Street in Innaloo. Incident response is on site. Traffic is slow on approach. Drive with caution. Kwinana and Mitchell Freeway northbound. Slow Narrows Bridge to Hay Street. Stevenson Avenue to Warwick Road, Whitfords Avenue to Shenton Avenue. I'm Ethan Quinlivan on Perth's traffic leader, 6PR.
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23: Showers today, probably later this evening, down to 9 overnight. Partly cloudy and 19 tomorrow. The outlook, temperatures around 20 with a possible shower on Wednesday. Showers on Thursday, up to 5 millimetres. Showers easing on Friday. Right now it's 20 degrees. 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
6: All right, a lot of your texts coming through after the chat with the Deputy Premier, Rita Saffiotti. We obviously spoke about Secret Harbour. We spoke about that new program in Mandurah as well, the Build to Rent program. So that starting to move along now. This on the text, Tim in Wembley Downs. Seriously, Jamie, how many times can the Deputy Premier say deliver? What actually have they delivered apart from project budget blowouts, high rents, no housing, numerous projects and spending that nobody wanted? Where are the improvements in health, ramping education, AC units in schools? No wonder they got hammered. They're listening to the wrong people. That is from Tim in Wembley Downs. Another texter here saying the Premier and his government have had arrogance, a condescending attitude. It all must end. It's from Brad, who's in Janebrook. Another one here. Jamie, loving the drive home. Thank you. But it says Labor are not engaged with people in WA. They just talk dribble. Listen to what is needed. All right, bit of the feedback after that chat. In a moment, you'll hear from a bloke who's had a bit of a smile on his face, no doubt. Rod Caddy's the leader of One Nation here in Western Australia after what was a landmark result over the weekend. We'll get into that shortly. Also, a little bit later, touch base with Skeeter, find out about sports today. And I want to take you to Italy. This will lighten it up toward the back end because in Italy, they're about to put a ban and impose fines on people using their phone while they walk. You know what it's like, texting along, not really paying much attention, boom, out in front of a car, all that kind of stuff. What else would you like to fine people for? Go on, let's rattle the tin here a little bit. 133-882, let me know.
8: One of the reasons why he hasn't addressed a significant number of questions to you is because the record of those opposite in health is so bad.
9: Look, I think this has been the most extraordinary exercise in hubris.
25: Can I just say this is a pathetic personal attack?
10: In the public arena, I would have to characterise his performance as at best mediocre and on some occasions absolutely appalling.
22: Now on Drive, politically speaking.
6: Yeah, and today it has all been about Secret Harbour since the weekend, hasn't it? The by-election result has grabbed the attention of the country. You know how it played out? Labor lost a heartland seat. One Nation's momentum from this year carried through and the party sent a strong message. Here's how people have seen it since.
11: I was feeling confident from the beginning. I mean, the mood on the ground, the vibe was certainly there. I really believed the whole time that we were going
12: to
11: win.
12: People have had enough of the major political parties to the point that they don't trust them anymore. You've had your chance. You promised us this. You haven't carried through.
26: They think Australians are lazy. They think they're overpaid. They think people working from home are bludging. That domestic violence is sometimes a woman's fault.
27: One Nation would not have won without our preferences. So we have impacted this result.
28: Basil Zemplis has contracted out opposition to One Nation.
25: The voters of Secret Harbour have spoken and we will listen. This campaign has been a reminder that Western Australians are doing it tough.
6: All right, so that's how it's played out. The big question now is what is next? Victoria's state election in November and it's New South Wales the following March, a federal election the year after that and a state election here in WA in 2029. I know it sounds like some time away, but it'll be here before we know it. A consistent flow and key timings to see how this really all starts to unfold. Your thoughts, 133-882. Rod Caddies is One Nation's WA leader. Joins me on Politically Speaking. G'day, Rod.
29: G'day, Jamie. How you going, mate?
6: Good. Congratulations on the result. Has the smile left your face yet?
29: Oh, it was a very good outcome. We were happy with, we certainly were happy with where we ended up.
6: Did it land where you expected? How confident were you in the build-up?
29: Oh, we were definitely confident. I was on the ground every day, you know, from start to finish, you know, an hour before booths open right till close. And, you know, what we were getting back, we were watching people, talking to people, and even the exit poll that you know, Jess Page from the West had. She had us on 50%. And, you know, you look at the what did come through, and we were right up there, you know, on pre-polling that whole 2 weeks. We sort of were up close to that mark. So that's why we were feeling so confident, because we felt it on the ground.
6: When did you first speak to your leader, Pauline Hanson, and what was her assessment of what was unfolding?
29: Oh, yeah, spoke to her the night of the – had a bit of a chat to them on the night, late that night. In the morning mainly was when we had a good chat. And, yeah she was very, very happy with how the campaign had run here.
6: How does a One Nation team celebrate after a by-election victory in Labor heartland?
29: Well, it certainly was a good night. I gave up alcohol the day I got sworn in, and I wanted to stay focused on my job for the 4 years, so I make sure I do a good job, so I didn't really get amongst them sort of festivities. But yeah, everyone was having a great time.
6: Ginger ales for Rod.
29: What's that, sorry?
6: Ginger ales for Rod. Just
29: yeah, that's it, mate.
6: All right, you managed to keep away. Fair enough. All right. So I suppose in a way, everyone's thinking about what's next. You know, when you look at the goals for Luke, what does success look like now for him as the member for Secret Harbour?
29: Well, you know, you hear Roger Cook, and he said, oh, we will listen now to the people. Well, what have they not been listening to the people, you know, for the last 30 years? You know, they've had a strong seat there. So many people over many years, they said they've been, you know, feeling this for a lot of years. This isn't just this year and just because there's a by-election. People have been fed up and they've been continually voting the same way, but I think they should have been listening a long time ago. So Luke will be that set of ears on the ground. He'll be right out amongst the community. He loves getting amongst people, and he will be that big voice in Parliament, making sure the government is getting reminded every day on the floor of Parliament of what needs being done in Secret Harbour.
6: Were you surprised with what you saw from the Labor Party in Secret Harbour? You know, they had a candidate who didn't live in the area, you know, up against Luke, who obviously did, and a business owner in that space. Were you surprised at some of the decisions that you saw from the other side of the fence?
29: Oh, I believe their whole campaign was a train wreck myself. You know, we had our campaign well sorted out well in advance. You know, we didn't have the... And they knew it was coming. I was given Georgia's name and told that she was going to be whitewashing her social media, which she did. She took everything down, got rid of her podcast, got everything off there. So, and I've got texts where I, you know, let certain people know months ago, you know, before the election. So we knew it was coming, and they knew she was going to be the candidate. So, you know, they can lie as they do and say, you know, they chose her right at that end point. But they had this plan. So, yeah, I was very surprised that they weren't able to get someone that, you know, lived at least close by.
6: So with that in mind, is this now more than that by-election? You know, we've seen it in by-elections in the past where an electorate can send a message to a government that they're unhappy with. Do you feel that there is more momentum in this than just sending a message in a by-election, and there is a greater headwind here for you?
29: Oh, I definitely believe that, mate. I think we have got the working class Australians now, families that feel left behind. You know, the Labor Party isn't the Labor Party of old. People aren't just coming across for a protest vote. This is the narrative they want to push. It's not the truth. We spoke to people on the ground continuously every day, and it wasn't just a protest. They have made a conscious decision. It's like trying to treat them like idiots, you know, like everyone's just an idiot. They're just voting because they're upset and they're going to come back to us next election. That's not the way people are telling us. They're done. I had Labor delegates. We had, union delegates. Lots of union people saying, look, we're done now. We're not voting Labor. We're not being told who to vote in. People said they have come across and they're not going back.
6: Did Basil Zemplis call you after the victory?
29: I think he sent me a text. He did. He just said, congratulations on you know, having Luke elected. Yeah, that was about, yeah.
6: What do you see as the relationship between One Nation and the Liberal Party here in Western Australia going forward?
29: Well, I've said it over and over to media and to everyone around me. I will work with anybody who is looking to achieve the same goals as us and is on the same side of politics and doing what's right for the people of Western Australia. You know, cooperating with like-minded people who want the same outcome is what we should be doing as responsible people. We're elected by the people to serve them, not to serve our parties. And I believe that's where Labor especially has gone wrong. They're so set in their ways, so arrogant, and they've had a decade and they've failed on many fronts.
6: All right. You're listening to Rod Gaddis. He's the One Nation leader in Western Australia off the back of what we've seen in Sacred Harbour on the weekend. A huge result, 133-882. Keen to hear your thoughts on what you're hearing from Rod this afternoon. I know it's a long way away, 2029, but with what you've seen at Sacred Harbour on the weekend, is the goal now to build a team and contest every seat in Western Australia at that next state election?
29: Yeah, definitely. I think we probably had about 43 out of the 59 seats filled last time. I had plenty of people I could have filled them other 16 seats, but I'm true to our word, and that's what people expect, honesty, accountability and transparency. And I said I wouldn't run candidates in all them seats unless I had people that would be good representatives for the people, and I didn't feel like I was able to manage that in the time frame. And you know, with the pool of people we had at the time, we have grown so much since then. Since a couple of years back when we, you know, started, there are so many people now that have joined One Nation, and we have a huge pool of people, you know, wanting to be involved and to run for One Nation at the next election.
6: Have you had more people reaching out since the weekend?
29: Oh, I've been inundated. If you, both myself and Luke, in our pages, in my texts, in my emails, we have just been swamped with letters, you know, emails of support, texts of support, and for people saying, look, how can we get more involved? We love what we've seen during that election, and we should have actually been involved in this one, but we're keen to be involved in the next election.
6: We saw Barnaby Joyce, jump over to One Nation. Do you think that you could land a big fish here in Western Australia, maybe someone who has been or is on the political scene and would be keen to jump over to your side?
29: Oh, I haven't even thought about that. Do you know what? I'm not looking to poach anyone from any other parties. I've said all along that if people decide that that's not the place they want to be in another party, you know, I'm always open to speaking to people. But for me, my goal is just to run our race, you know, have our candidates, have our members and do our job. You know, if someone feels they're not happy where they are, I'm always open to talking to them, but they would have to be the right people. And again, the same, wanting, having the same values and goals as what we do.
6: The Prime Minister spoke about the result and he, again, kept a similar line to what we had seen throughout the year in the way that he labelled One Nation. What do you think that says to the people who voted for you?
29: Well, you know, this is what the problem is with Labor. They're not the working class party anymore. They're all a bunch of, latte-sipping elites who they've forgotten what it's like to be the hard workers of this country, you know, and you have someone like Albanese who is writing off all the people of Sacred Harbour for voting for us, and basically calling them idiots. And, you know, we've heard what Pauline's come out saying about him inciting violence, and this is a party that is just, hypocrites. They're liars and hypocrites, and they, you know, we are just holding them accountable, and they don't like that. We're honest about what we're doing. And I said that in regards to whether it be policy, you know, even their claims that we've got no policy. We're working on some great policy leading up to the next election. And that's why I wouldn't give policy in this seat, because we're honest. We said this will change one seat. What it will do is give you a big voice with Luke in Parliament, who will fight for you every day and have a strong voice. But Labor didn't put out any policies. If you look what they put out about five things. All they did was basically pork barrel and repeat false promises that they haven't delivered already.
6: All right. Well, we look forward to seeing what's ahead. Great to speak to you today. Appreciate your time.
29: No worries. Thanks, Jamie.
6: It's Rod Gaddis. He is the leader of One Nation in Western Australia. What did you make of that? 133-882. Give me a call. This on the text from Bernie, who says the Sacred Harbour voters have been characterised as just being bogans. How demeaning is that by those who say it? Thank you, Bernie. A few of the other texts coming through as well. We'll chat more about that in just a moment. Best way to do it, if you've got a thought, 133 H82. It's really around what's next. I know we've spoken a lot about the situation in Secret Harbour. There was a lot of speculation with the polls and how they have been all year showing that momentum. There was a lot of speculation about, well, could they do it? Well, now they have. What is next? What do you see on the horizon? What do you reckon plays out in Victoria in just a few months' time of the state election there, early next year in New South Wales, and then on to a federal election in 2028? These things move fast. We'd love your thoughts. That's next.
1: 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Keep the conversation flowing. 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
0: Still dealing with a breakdown, Mitchell Freeway northbound exit to Charles Street in West Perth. The vehicle is in the emergency lanes. There are no traffic delays, but exercise caution if you are in the area. There's a breakdown Mitchell Freeway southbound at Hay Street in West Perth. The left lane is blocked. Traffic is heavy. Allow for a safe merge. That breakdown Mitchell Freeway northbound at Cedric Street in Innaloo has been clear. Traffic is slow on approach though, so if you are in the area, be cautious. I'm Ethan Quinlivan on Perth's traffic leader, 6PR.
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24: 6PR's ultimate grand final giveaway.
6: All right, how good? Lena from Guelup is in the draw. G'day, Lena.
30: Hi, how are you, Jamie?
6: I'm doing well. Congrats. You're in with a chance to win it. 6PR's ultimate AFL grand final giveaway. How good?
30: Oh, that's so good. That's great. I'm glad it got through.
6: Yeah, me too. Who's your team, Lena?
30: West Coast.
6: All right. What does that mean? Okay, how are you going to feel? Will you be donning purple if they make it?
30: Oh, absolutely, yes.
6: Right. Look, Team WA.
30: When Frio aren't playing us, I always barrack for them anyway.
6: All right. Who are you going to take?
30: Oh, probably my husband.
6: Probably. See how he behaves over the next few weeks.
30: No, I will. Yeah, no, that's good.
6: Well, good on you, Lena. Congrats. Fingers crossed for you, okay?
30: Okay, that's great. Thank you very much.
6: All right, Lena is in the draw. We will announce it live on air on Breakfast on Monday the 14th of September. Not far away, so good luck. Keep listening. We'll have more giveaways throughout the day here on 6PR. And, catch me as well, a bit separate to that, but catch me on Thursday. I'll be at the front of Optus Stadium just near Gate 1. doing the show live from 3 o'clock, and I've got a double pass to the quali-final as well. How good. All right, AFL authorised grand final promotion code GFAFL26102. A lot of texts talking about Secret Harbour. Going to get to those in just a minute. But I was asking you this news out of Italy. Given the makeup of the team here on Drive, we do keep our finger on the pulse with Italian news. Thank you, Nick. Bianca today as well. Got a full Italian contingent myself. Burnett doesn't sound too Italian, does it? It's the Ferraloro side. It's going to roll my R's, but didn't want to go too hard. Anyway, in Italy, how's this? They're looking to update some laws, and they'll fine pedestrians who cross the road while on their phone. How is that? What else should we be fining people for? What are those little things you see every day? Russ has an idea. Could be a good one. Hey, Russ.
2: G'day, mate. Yeah, it made your producer laugh. I use public transport to go to the footy and back from the footy. Right. And nothing against Freo supporters, but maybe we should start finding people for body odour. Because, you know, when you're on the train and everyone's holding on to the things and everyone's arms up? Dude, I've got to travel to Armidale. It's a nightmare.
6: You reckon it's worse for Fremantle supporters, do you, Russ? Now, these are your words, not mine.
2: I'm a Bomber supporter. Yeah. But, you know, I don't know what we smell like compared to the Freo ones. But, yeah, mate, It's a nightmare on the train. We're packed in like sardines and people smell like sardines.
6: Well, this is the thing, Russ. It gets, you know, there's a lot of excitement at the footy, you know. This is on the way back I'm talking, so I can understand why people get a little bit sweaty.
2: Oh, it's winter time, mate. That much.
6: I like it, Russ. That's good. Fremantle supporters. So you want to fine people for body order, do you? He's dropped off. That's his takeaway there. Having a bit of fun. Body odour. Is there a fine in that? Maybe. We'll find a few more. There's a couple of others coming through as well. Jamie, what about finding people for running red lights? That might be handy. I know it's been illegal forever, but enforcement might be worth trying. What's going on there? You get a fine for running a red light, don't you? Lose points, cop a fine. You reckon they're not coming through, Eddie? Another one here, find people for stupidity. Dare I say that's a good idea, because I might cop a whack myself from time to time, I reckon. There you go. Lots of people saying that we should be finding people for looking at their phones while they're walking. I wouldn't mind hearing a few more. We're going to talk about that after half past today. But what do you reckon? What should we be finding people for? What are those little things that you see every day? What have you got on the list so far? Body odour. All right. Stupidity. It's going to be tough and definitely for people crossing the road looking at their phones. Another one here, Martin. Martin says, this is from Martin, an old person. All right. Thank you, Martin. Find people that go to the gym and they set up on the equipment and then they look at their phone and don't do any exercises. That is a good one. I like it. That is a good one. Nothing worse, isn't there? Towel down, water bottles there. Just sitting on that bench press, not doing too much bench. I like it. There's a few. More on that. 133-882. If you can add to the list, we'll have a chat about that. We'll also touch base with Ender Brady and the UK report, find out what's happening there, and Skeeter Reddings as well, not too far away with the preview of Sports Today. And with news headlines, John Nicholls. Good evening.
3: Thank you, Jamie. Good evening. The Deputy Premier believes the Labor Party needs to keep moving despite losing the Secret Harbour by-election to One Nation. Rita Sapiotti says it's important that the ALP continues to engage with the Secret Harbour community. Hundreds have gathered at sites around Australia to honour those killed and missing in the flood disaster in Nepal and Tibet. The death toll has passed 900. Thousands are still missing. Police are investigating an e-scooter crash that's left two teenagers seriously injured. 14-year-olds were sharing an e-scooter about 7:30 last night when the rider lost control in Huntress Road in Double View, and police are calling for witnesses. Novak Djokovic has lost in the first round of a major for the first time since the 2006 Australian Open. And in the EPL, Manchester United has thumped Ipswich 5-2. Sunderland knocked over Fulham 1-0. Leeds and Brentford drew 1-1. 19 degrees at the moment. Showers today, probably later on. Down to 9 overnight. Partly cloudy and 19 tomorrow. More news at 6.
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6: Yeah, let's go to the UK and to Brady. Andy Burnham has made changes to early release rules. What's happening? Good afternoon.
5: So, Jamie, this is all about one particular incident, the killing of PC Andrew Harper 7 years ago from Thames Valley Police. He was responding to reports of a burglary. There was a quad bike that was being stolen, and his ankle got caught up in a rope that the gang were using to steal this quad bike away, and he got dragged to his death. Now, there are men in prison for killing him, for unlawful killing, manslaughter. The family obviously wanted a murder conviction, but it ended up as being unlawful killing. What is happening now is this early release scheme, because the UK prison system has very little space left in it. Keir Starmer, previous Prime Minister, his idea was that they would let people out if they'd served half their sentence. Now, those men were given 13 years, which a lot of people feel was nowhere near enough what they did to a serving police officer. They've now served half their time. Andy Burnham has made it quite clear, he's now changed the rules, that anyone convicted of manslaughter or unlawful killing will not be allowed out early under this scheme. He will, however, be allowing out a lot of domestic abusers, and that has gathered another kind of debate today around the rights and wrongs of who we are letting out of prison. I think a lot of people would just feel, just go build more prison space.
6: Not let these
5: people out after committing horrific crimes.
6: Yeah, absolutely. Hey, a top Conservative politician quits to run for Mayor of London.
5: Yeah, so this is interesting. James Cleverly, he has previously served in Cabinet and he was Shadow Foreign Secretary. He's a very respected politician, and he is now stepping back from Westminster politics to run against, presumably, Sadiq Khan, the incumbent Mayor of London, who was won it a couple of times back-to-back, and he's from Labour, basically, Sadiq Khan. A lot of people feel it's time for a change, and let's see if Cleverly can run a clever campaign. London has a lot of issues, street crime, housing. There's a lot of litter on the streets, and I genuinely think the capital city isn't in the best of shape at the moment. But James Cleverly is a big enough beast to give Sadiq Khan a run for his money. So let's see if there's a change of mayor next year.
6: And how much trouble are Tottenham in?
5: Two games in, no goals scored, no points on the board, and bottom of the league. And they've just spent approximately $760 million. They're in a lot of trouble. But look, it's very, very early days. They've got lots of new players bedding in. They've got guys coming back from injury. But it's just a conundrum, a really weird football club. They've got an amazing stadium that costs $2 billion. The training ground, and I've been to the training ground, I've been around the stadium. Everything to do with Tottenham Hotspur is world class, apart from the results. So let's see if they can somehow kind of kickstart their season.
6: Yeah.
5: Because it needs to happen. That level of spending is just incredible.
6: Yeah, that's it. All right, good on you, and I'll catch you at the boys in the morning. Thank you.
5: Thanks for not mentioning Liverpool.
6: I got you.
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0: Still dealing with a breakdown, Mitchell Freeway northbound exit to Charles Street in West Perth. The vehicle is in the right emergency lane. There are no traffic delays. Also a breakdown, Mitchell Freeway southbound at Hay Street in West Perth. Centre lane is closed by incident response. Traffic is heavy. Allow for a safe merge. I'm Ethan Quinlivan on Perth's traffic leader, 6pr.
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9: Morning. 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
6: What should we be fining people for? 133-882. I got one for you. This happened to me. This happened to me on the weekend. So I was walking out of a shop and a bloke was walking in and I saw that he was coming. So I opened the door up for him toward me and held it open so he could go through. This was at the butcher in Melville. Anyway, the bloke just walks through, no acknowledgement, zero acknowledgement. There was no. Cheers, mate. Thank you. There wasn't even a look toward me and just a little eyebrow raise or smile. There was a complete blank, like it was my duty to this guy to open the door to the butcher for him so he could just waltz through. Really got me. Really got me. I just remembered it when we were talking about this. He should have copped a fine. If that was you, bloke, at the Melville butcher, I'm coming. I'm coming for you. No, not really. Anyway, that's a fine. There's a few good ones coming through on the text. I'll get to them in a moment. I am asking because in Italy, they're looking at fining pedestrians who cross the road while on the phone. Good idea. 133-882. Harold Scrooby is the CEO of the Pedestrian Council. G'day, Harold.
31: How do you do?
6: I do. Okay. What do you reckon? Are the Italians onto something here?
31: That's a great idea. We've been proposing this for the last 5 years.
6: Right. Maybe they've stolen a bit of your work, Harold.
31: They have, and I want copyright on it.
6: Right. So we'll see what we could do. I'll get in touch with some family and see what we can organise over that way. Harold, I mean, it's a big issue though, isn't it? People distracted on their phones, it causes a whole host of problems, doesn't it?
31: Well, in Australia, pedestrian deaths right across the country are up unbelievably. And one of the reasons is pedestrian distraction, apart from driver distraction. And we, for many years, have been running a campaign called Don't Tune Out. And it says stop, look, listen, think. And it tries to encourage pedestrians to put these machines down or put them in their pocket and cross the road without being distracted. Unfortunately, it's not working all that well. Well, it is working, but unlike motorists, across Australia now we're using very, very clever technology to detect if they're using handheld mobile phones when they're driving. And it's up their behaviour dramatically. Unfortunately, we haven't done the same with pedestrians. On top of that, many pedestrians are using noise-cancelling headphones when they're crossing the road, and that makes it even worse because they can't hear a horn, they can't hear a siren, they can't hear someone yelling out, watch out. So we've got a double jeopardy. We've been proposing for many years that the penalty for using a handheld mobile phone and or noise-cancelling headphones should be $200. It hasn't caught on yet, but sooner or later it will do.
6: So, all right. So you've been campaigning, trying to use the carrot, I suppose. You reckon it's time for the stick, $200 for people doing that?
31: Absolutely. You know, in road safety, we have three E's: education, enforcement, and environment, I think it is. And we try to get people to think that if you're crossing a road, you are very vulnerable. Pedestrians, when they're injured, I didn't say killed, when they're injured,

0: using a handheld mobile device or with headphones on that you're subject to a $200 fine.
1: All right, we'll see how that plays out. Anywhere, just quickly, anywhere in the world that has introduced fines like this that you've seen, Harold?
0: I understand Hawaii and New York have done it. They were fairly small fines. Most governments don't like enforcement. Politicians don't like the word enforcement.
1: Sure.
0: But I think we've got to start looking at something because it is out of control.
1: Yeah.
0: And pedestrian deaths and injuries across Australia seriously increasing.
1: All right. Thanks, Harold. Appreciate your time today. Harold Scrooby there. He's the CEO of the Pedestrian Council. He reckons fines are the way to go for distracted pedestrians. Look, that's the serious side of it. I thought off the bat we could have a little bit of fun, though. What do you reckon should cop a fine? A few texts coming through. Ben says slow walkers should be fine. Get out of the way. Thank you, Ben. Another one here. People need to be fined who are talking or FaceTiming on loudspeaker in supermarkets or shopping centres like it's their house. Joe, thank you. We could be friends. What is with the loudspeaker? Yes, Joe and I are going to get on just fine. Let's go to Peter in High Wycombe. Hey, Peter.
2: G'day, guys. How are you going?
1: I'm good.
2: Now, I just want to make the point that many times I see people walking across the road, they don't even look either way, which is what we're taught as we're about 7 years old, I think, if I remember, or maybe earlier, and don't look either way. And they just stroll across the road in front of traffic.
1: Yeah.
2: The driver's got to hit the brakes because he doesn't want to be involved in an accident and he doesn't want to, well, hurt the person, obviously.
1: Sure.
2: But I see that so many times that I think there's so many hypocritical things that are going on, whereas road safety is concerned, and the driver's just going along, doing his right thing, and getting his backside busted for something that is not totally his fault at all.
1: That really
2: upsets me.
1: Yeah, absolutely. Absolutely, Peter. It's that level of, maybe it's entitlement or something like that, Peter.
2: I think people don't understand that. It's not always older people either. It's the young ones that are going across and thinking, taking things for granted. But, they'll wait for me.
1: Mm.
2: And, bulldust. You'll only wait so long and you get run over or something like that, which is, I don't mean that to happen, of course, but I mean that's going to be the possibility.
1: Yeah.
2: And
1: yeah.
2: So, very, very difficult situation, I think.
1: Good on you, Peter. Thank you for that. On the who should be fined, more suggestions coming through. This is good. JB, I'm a door opener like you. I always open or let someone go first because it's polite. I've had the same experience as you many times. So now I eyeball them and I say loudly, thanks, mate. Most get it and say sorry. The ones that don't get it say what for? And I just say nothing. That's good, John. I'm not going to lie. I did drop a little, you're welcome, buddy, as I walked out. Yeah, I know. I slipped into buddy territory. It's serious, serious situation, isn't it? TJ says, Jamie, I'm a big you're welcome. When that happens, you have the right to be aggrieved. Thank you, TJ. Yeah, I couldn't let it go past either. And then I felt trivial as I was walking out to my car. Kyle in Frio, Jamie, people that park and leave their headlights on in front of restaurants and park there for an hour scrolling Facebook. So disrespectful. Thank you. That is a good one. Jamie, I reckon every person in a Ram truck should get a fine. We don't need those big American Ram trucks in Australia, no matter what. All right, we've got a bit to work with here.
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1: Tony, what's your word on the street?
4: Afternoon, Jamie. I rang you a week or so ago around the Secret Harbour by-election and declared to you that One Nation would win. Well, I actually live in the seat of Rockingham, and at 5:27 p.m. this afternoon, you'd never believe it, we all got an email from Magenta Marshall telling us that she grew up here, she lives here, she had her baby here, she loves the Rockingham people, and she secured a $1 million feasibility study from the Cook government to improve our hospital system and how much she loves the community. And, well, I tell you what, it's a three-page essay on email. I don't think it was done up today. I reckon, sneakily, I reckon they may have thought a few days ago that they

0: going to get hammered down there. And Magenta Marshall and Reese Whitby and Roger Cook himself, they are all absolutely packing it, mate. And I'm happy to send you this email. It's a beauty. It's an absolute beauty. It's Magenta. We haven't heard or seen her for about 2 years down here. We thought she'd gone into a cartoon book next to Wally, but... where's Magenta's surface today? 527. Mm. All the constituents in Rockingham have all got this lovely email from Magenta.
1: All right.
0: So if Cook tries to tell you he's not frightened, mate, I've got an email that says completely opposite.
1: There you go, Tony, connecting the dots there. Thank you for that, Tony. Thanks for letting us know. Appreciate it. Did you cop that email as well? Landed in the inbox, 133882.
2: Traffic. Got something you want to say? You're in the right place. This is Perth 6PR. Give us a call on 133-882.
3: Still dealing with a breakdown, Mitchell Freeway northbound exit to Charles Street in West Perth. The right lane is closed by incident response. Traffic is slow. Exercise caution if you are in the area. I'm Ethan Quinlivan on Perth's traffic leader, 6PR.
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1: Jackpot today, $100 on the line. All you need, three numbers. If you didn't hear them, have a throw up the stumps, I reckon. 133-882. Call me now. And it's Mark Reddings and Sports Today after 6. Skeeter.
16: Hello, Jamie. Good to be with you. Lots on the show tonight. We will be talking with Luke Ryan from the Fremantle Dockers. Had their main training session at the weekend. They'll have a run tomorrow, as we said earlier in the show. Sean Darcy, big watch on whether he could be outside of the... the players that were rested, someone that could force his way in. I suspect not, but it'll be fascinating at selection where the Dockers head. So we'll talk with David Mundy and also Luke Ryan on that front. Speaking of footy, Hamish Brayshaw, the brother of Andrew Brayshaw, had a pretty good day himself yesterday at Fremantle Oval with a victory for East Perth over South. They survive and move through to a first semi-final. So Hamish will chat to us about the victory yesterday, and he carried a bit of a hamstring through the back half of the season, but well done to him to get the result close to best on ground for Hammer. Dean Margetts, all things umpiring, only two matches at the weekend, but wow, the wild card debate, I know the likes of Brad Hardy still negative on it. You can't help but think, without those two matches, what would have this weekend looked like? Now, you had waffle finals, you had some AFLW, but let's be honest, 180,000 or thereabouts at the MCG means that you probably landed in a sweet spot for the AFL. If those matches were at NG Stadium and maybe on the Gold Coast, you probably don't get the buzz, but as it turned out, perfect for the AFL. They get another Friday night blockbuster with the Blues and the Cats. And of course, Thursday night here with 60,000 almost at Optus Stadium. The numbers are stacking up pretty well, irrespective of the mediocrity that's being rewarded, according to some, with the final setup in play as it is.
1: Just nice to see some footy that had some consequence behind it. How good was that?
16: That's very true.
1: Yeah, loved it, loved it. All right, big show coming up.
16: Look forward to it. And I think we're giving, like you have in the last hour, a lovely lady getting the chance to go into the draw to head to the grand final. So this is the pointy end of the competition, September 14, and we'll give one of our listeners the chance to join one of your listeners in that draw.
1: How good. And I am hearing if that winner does come from your program, you will be the personal chaperone for that weekend. So a little added extra there with Skeeter.
16: Well, I'll be there anyway, but we'll do our best to make sure they get, put it this way, make sure they get down to the 6PR breakfast show down at the Wellington Hotel, the Duke of Wellington, I think it is.
1: Oh, the Duke of Wellington.
16: Yeah, that's going back. I'll tell you what, the problem with having a drink on the day before the grand final is it because it's a public holiday in Melbourne now, it's about $22 for a pint. It's like ridiculous.
1: Are you copping the service fee, eh?
16: It's
1: public holiday fee.
16: It's a first world problem given that we're in Melbourne for the grand final. But anyway, that's just a little whinge. But yes, we'd love to look after one of your listeners or mine. Hopefully it comes, given it's a sports event.
1: Okay, fair enough.
16: Sports Today deserves a leg up. But you know how it works. It'll be rigged so we don't get it.
1: Please. All I'm hearing is beers on Skeeter on the public holiday.
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1: Dot in Bentley today with the opportunity to land $100. Hello, Dot.
8: Yeah, hi, Jamie. I missed the middle number.
1: Oh, you missed the middle number. All right, so you got one on each side.
8: So I'm going to guess.
1: Have a guess. What are your numbers, Dot?
8: 374. Only heard the first and the last.
1: Oh, I'm sorry, Dot. You needed 344.
8: Oh, was it really?
1: Yeah, you're close.
8: I missed the middle one. I don't know how.
1: I wanted to give you a hint, but Nick wouldn't let me. It goes to $150 tomorrow. Good on you, Dot. Thank you for having a crack. Jackpot tomorrow. How good?
15: Perth traffic. Keep the conversation flowing. 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
3: Dealing with a breakdown, Mitchell Freeway northbound exit to Charles Street in West Perth. The right lane is closed by instant response. Traffic is slow on approach. Exercise caution if you are in the area. I'm Ethan Quinlivan on Perth's traffic leader, 6PR.
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8: Late one, Jamie. 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Nice. Got a good little list there. Thank you for that. 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Hey, be back with you tomorrow. Looking forward to it. Nick Bruning in the studio for Dollars and Cents. 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So get involved. Nick's keen to help you out. We'll be doing that from 3:30. But that's it for me today. You're off to sports today. Mark Reddings, get involved. Pick up the phone, 133-882 on the eve of first final here in Perth. Can't wait.
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9: 17 degrees at 6 o'clock. Good evening, I'm John Nicholls. One Nation's WA leader has accused the Labor Party of treating the public like idiots. The minor party comfortably secured the previously safe Labor seat of Secret Harbour on Saturday night. Rod Caddies has told Jamie Burnett people are fed up with the major parties.
10: People aren't just coming across for a protest vote. This is the narrative they want to push. It's like trying to treat them like idiots. They're just voting because they're upset and they're going to come back to us next election. That's not the way people are telling us. They're done. We had lots of union people saying, look, we're done now. We're not voting Labor. We're not being told who to vote in.
9: Nearly 100 apartments are set to be built in the Mandurah area through a $9 million loan from the state government. It's the first project to be supported by the new Build to Rent Kickstart Fund. The complex will include 98 one- and two-bedroom apartments with 31 units to be set aside as affordable rentals. Premier Roger Cook says the government's doing everything it can to boost housing supply.
11: Growing social and affordable homes, more land available, innovative programs like this, making more rental accommodation available. It's all part of pulling every lever, doing everything we can to make sure that everyone has an opportunity to have a place that they call home.
9: WA police are reminding us to be vigilant when selling things online. They say there's been an increase in burglaries linked to online marketplace listings, and offenders are using more brazen methods to steal valuable items. Acting Inspector Daryl Fuller says there are things people can do to ensure that their home is safe from burglars.
12: When selling items online, stay vigilant. Avoid photos that reveal the item's location. Consider meeting potential buyers in public rather than at your home. And never hand over the goods until payment has been made in full.
9: The Shadow Education Minister is concerned that the state government is falling behind in repairing school air conditioning units. Liam Stoltari says so far only a handful of schools have been upgraded.
13: 18 months after the government announced the Cool the Schools Aircon program, we've now learned that they have delivered just 5 of the 45 promised school upgrades, which puts in real perspective the risk that they won't deliver their full commitment in time.
9: Minister Sabina Winton says the project is on track and involves significant work to upgrade schools to reverse cycle systems. Australian rock band Rose Tattoo has confirmed frontman Angry Anderson is being treated for cardiac arrest. The band cancelled the European leg of its final tour earlier this month after 79-year-old Anderson was hospitalised. In finance, the All Ords is down 23 at 9,271, and the dollar has dropped in the past 24 hours to 71.6 US cents and 12,700 rupiah.
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9: Novak Djokovic's US Open campaign is over. As Craig Gabriel reports, the fourth seed has gone down in the first round.
14: For the first time since the 2006 Australian Open, Novak Djokovic has lost in the first round of a major. And if he can't back, that's 75 majors. Mariana Navone of Argentina has beaten Djokovic in 4 hours 36 minutes, 7-6, 5-7, 4-6, 6-2, 6-1. The humidity had an effect on Djokovic as the match drew on and he appeared to be cramping slightly at one point. He threw up at the side of the court. At the start of the fifth, Djokovic received a brief bit of treatment around the right shoulder area. Craig Gabriel, New York.
9: And Perth's Taylor Preston has capped off a breakout year on the tennis tour with her first win at Flushing Meadows. She's through to the second round at the US Open after beating local player Alicia Park 6-3, 6-3. Preston says it's a big milestone.
15: It's really special. I'm glad that my first Grand Slam win was in Australia, but, you know, hopefully I can keep winning rounds at all the slams, not just at home.
9: And Brownlow medalist Ollie Wines will play on with Port Adelaide for at least one more AFL season. That's the latest news and sport.
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17: Taking a look at the majors, Mitchell Freeway northbound, slow Millpoint Road to Hay Street, Reed Highway, Mitchell and Kwinana Freeway southbound, busy Loftus Street to Millpoint Road, Grain Farmer Freeway busy eastbound near Orong Road, Northbridge Tunnel moving well in both directions, Tonkin Highway's flowing well, and Rye Highway busy eastbound from Welshpool Road east. I'm Ethan Quinlivan on Perth's traffic leader, 6PR.
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9: Showers this evening down to 9 overnight, partly cloudy and 19 tomorrow. The outlook, temperatures around 20 with a possible shower on Wednesday. Showers on Thursday up to 5 millimetres and showers easing on Friday. Right now it's 17 degrees. More news at 7 on Perth's 6PR.
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22: Harley Reid from 48 metres.
23: It's the week we've been waiting for. Purple passion is everywhere you look as the Fremantle Dockers, the minor premiers, prepare for their qualifying final against Hawthorn. The wildcard weekend, a massive success with TV ratings and attendances at the MCG, but all eyes now focus on what's to come this weekend, to qualifying finals, to elimination finals. And we have some news from my co-host tonight, the Fremantle Games record holder, the All-Australian selector, to tell us a bit more about what might occur on Thursday night if the Dockers are in a perilous situation. David Mundy, welcome to the show.
0: Good evening, Skeet. Good evening to our listeners. Yeah, Wolf Time's been ticked off. The AFL said, according to John Ralph about an hour ago, that Wolfie Time is... can be used. They're allowed to use it in their home finals, obviously not in any away finals. Hopefully they don't have any of those, but it's still too early to talk about grand final day, even from the AFL's perspective. So hopefully it's not required and it might be just a bit of a tokenistic, you know, 5 minutes ago, 10 goals up thing, but they are allowed to use it. Is in the arsenal.
23: Yes, and they did use it last year against the Gold Coast Suns. Bear in mind, that resulted in a heartbreaking loss. But the bottom line is, I think you're right. If they... get to a point on Thursday where they need it, they'll use it. And even if they're in front, I think it wouldn't go astray amongst the purple faithful because it's become an issue that is, embraced by the whole football community, but we've only heard it once this year.
0: Yeah, well, once in the AFL game. AFLW played it yesterday as well, which, again, didn't have the desired outcome or effect, but absolutely, if they're up in the game's ice, I'd love it to be played. Just for the theatre of it, I think it's great viewing. It's great to be in the stadium, particularly in that the last Hawthorn game. It was an incredible environment and atmosphere that was created off the back of it.
23: Wildcard weekend. I mentioned the numbers, TV-wise, attendance-wise, the matches themselves, there's some critics, some sceptics about the place, Brad Hardy notably, others who quite clearly don't like the fact that teams in 10th position, in 9th position are getting a look at a final, in inverted commas. Hard not to be drawn by what we commentated on Friday night between Collingwood and the Bulldogs, and then even on Saturday when I did the Demons and the Blues, it had a feel of finals, and the alternative is no footy from an AFL perspective.
0: I think the alternative is the conversation, right? Like, any sort of football is better than none, particularly this time of year, and so I was all for the wild card rounds, the idea of it, not only for this weekend, or the weekend, sorry, that's just gone, but for the last 6 weeks to make the conversation, keep more teams in it, and as you finally narrow down into the wildcard spots and the top 10 this year, you know, things looking a little bit better as the season wears on. But yeah, they were two remarkable games really, and particularly like we did Friday night, and that was like an insane game. That was so good. So I'm not sure the AFL could have hoped for a better kickoff to their first ever wildcard kind of concept with the Doggies and Collingwood on Friday night. And yeah, it was fantastic watching, fantastic viewing. And for any naysayers out there, I think you just got to kind of wear it a bit, right? It was a good product and I really enjoyed it.
23: 133-882, a fan or a critic of the wildcard weekend on the SMS? A correspondent says, just call wildcard round the finals with a 10-team finals. Absolute disgrace. I'm not sure I'm getting that wound up about the fact that 10 teams are involved. Should it be called finals? I think it should be more a play-in, as they do in American sport. I think finals should be left to the top eight, but irrespective, it's the same result. And as we look ahead, it's still going to be just as difficult, if not more, for a team like Carlton to win it. You've just got to win 5 in a row. Critics will say Melbourne finished a couple of games ahead of Carlton and were poorly handled by the wildcard setup this year.
0: Well, maybe, but ultimately we want the best teams progressing. And right now Carlton are one of those teams, much to Melbourne's detriment, I guess, but they're suffering injuries and suspensions themselves. So I think the fact that, you know, in this particular instance, the Carlton juggernaut continues to roll, I think is good for the AFL landscape.
23: It's exactly what the wildcard round has been built for. And I don't think you talk about how it's all fallen into place this year. It may not in future years. When you think of if it's a game between North Melbourne and Port Adelaide or up at NG Stadium or the Gold Coast and a lower profile side, not a Collingwood or a Carlton, it becomes not quite the spectacle. But you go with the cards that you dealt, and on this occasion the AFL has had it absolutely spot on, so well done to them. But looking ahead to Thursday, now you're only a recently retired player.
0: Oh, that's generous. That's generous.
23: 2 years? Three.
0: No, 2022 was my final year.
23: That's
0: so
23: four.
0: Yeah, four.
23: Jeez, slips.
0: Old has been now, Mark.
23: It slips clear, but you must be like every Dockers person. You've invested so much of your life in it. I know you're not sleeplessly waiting for Thursday, but you know the countdown is on. You know that this means a lot to the footy club to potentially get through to a preliminary final. It's a magnificent moment potentially for Justin Longmuir and his team.
0: Well, and there's still a lot of work to do. Like, I think we all sit here understanding that there's still a lot of unknowns. How do they handle the crucible that is finals football? We're not sure how this group will go and how the game plan will stack up and all the rest of it. They've had a couple of down weeks as well, given they've rested and managed people and all that kind of stuff, given the position they're in. So can they jump back into, you know, the intensity that we saw on Friday night or even higher against a Hawthorn team would be chock full of confidence given what they did in the first half against Fremantle here in the middle of the year. And they obviously just came over and did a job on West Coast a couple of weeks ago. So yeah, there's still a lot of question marks. I, like many other Fremantle fans out there, are full of hope and optimism and, you know, joy at where they've gotten to and what the opportunity that they've given themselves, but that's all it is. There's no guarantees this weekend about what happens. They've given themselves a really good shot. They've put themselves in an amazing position, but now they've got to go out and take it.
1: Yes. I think, has their form tailed off in your eyes, or do you think that was relative to the latter position?
0: Yeah, I think I'm hoping, I guess, and that's what we're all doing right now, hoping, but I'm hoping that, you know, the fluctuations in form over the last 2 weeks of the season in particular were off the back of, you know, being clear on top and having to manage a few guys and, you know, Murphy Reid and those kind of things popping up with a few injuries and things like that. So, and within those games and even the Carlton game, there was severely managed minutes and game roles and all that kind of stuff. So that's still the unknown, like whether you can flick the switch and jump straight back in and compete and be aggressive and physical and execute like they were in that 14 game winning streak is the big unknown against, you know, as I said, a red hot opposition full of confidence. So, the finals beast is a different one, and whether they step up to the mark is something we haven't seen yet.
1: Vic from Eden Hill has joined the wild card round debate. Skeeton David, was I against the wild card round? Yes. Did I watch the games? Absolutely. Awesome games and way better than no footy. So Vic's a convert. Right. And I think I was ambivalent towards it, but then arrived and I thought, you know what? Let's just go with it and see what happens. I mean, I don't think at the end of the day, teams 1, 2, 3, 4 are going to be disadvantaged by what happened at the weekend.
0: Yep. And if you're a footy fan out there and you are averse to change, I'd strap yourself in over the next couple of years, because with Tassie coming in and whatever else happens, there's going to be significant shifts and adjustments to not only the fixture, but the AFL landscape completely.
1: Speaking of change, we'll of course look ahead to what's on the show this evening. We've got Luke Ryan after 7 o'clock, Dean Margetts talking all things umpiring, and Hamish Brayshaw off the back of the Royals' terrific victory yesterday by 5 points over South Fremantle in the elimination final. The move by Scott Pendlebury to the Gold Coast Suns, and we can put your name in that category of a long-serving player at a footy club, the Dockers. He was at Collingwood, games record next to his name across all clubs, but does it surprise you? Do you think it's a move that is probably best to get out of the club that he was involved with? How did you view that decision, which surprised a few, particularly those at Collingwood, who thought he might stay at the footy club in some capacity?
0: Yeah, I guess it did come as a surprise, just given, like, he's part of the furniture at Collingwood, isn't he? He's been there for so long. But ultimately, you know, his journey is to a senior coach from now. Ultimately, he's come out and said that that's his aspiration. And, you know, whatever happens in the remainder of his playing days, however long they are, it's all kind of gearing up towards his coaching career and pathway to that. So I think I said on Friday night, like, for Scott Pendlebury to get out of Collingwood, understand a different environment, have some different challenges that he hasn't faced at Collingwood as well, and to gain a better understanding, get in a new system, be under a different head coach, I think will doing the world of absolute world of good. And I think his move obviously benefits the Gold Coast as well, and their young group there, that benefits the AFL and that market that's been pretty tough to break into. And ultimately, I think it benefits Collingwood as well, not having to ultimately make a really hard call on one of their absolute, maybe their best player ever, certainly one of their absolute best players ever. I think it's a, you know, wins all round for everybody involved, and whether he ends up back at Collingwood in a few years' time in the Sammy Mitchell mode, like, who knows, but yeah, I think this will put him on a really good path of, broader experience to better his coaching.
1: Yeah, Adam Simpson has spoken recently about the similarities with what happened with Sam Mitchell coming here to the Eagles, playing a season, coaching, assistant coaching wise, and helping them win a premiership. Scott Pendlebury, Luke Hodges, it's all in the same vein, and yep. Potentially he'll have terrific results with a Gold Coast team that probably is in need of just a head of experience and calmness and composure, which at times you feel they probably lacked, not just on field, but maybe off field as well.
0: Well, I was going to say, I think his greatest benefit will be off field in the Monday to Friday, in the off season, in the pre-season for Gold Coast, and the standards that he obviously lives by, to be able to extract so much out of himself for such a long period of time. I think if he can impart some of that, even just some of that, onto, you know, a bit of the group in Gold Coast, it'll have huge benefit.
1: 133-882. Let's hit the phones before our first break at 17 past six. And Craig's in Wembley. He kicks us off. Good evening, Craig.
2: Yeah, good evening, gentlemen. Look, I just wanted to draw comparisons to Pendlebury going to the Gold Coast Suns to further his coaching career is almost exactly the same as what Ron Barresi did in the 60s when he left as a diehard Melbourne man and went to Carlton. And Barresi said he had to leave Melbourne if he ever wanted to get into coaching and everything else, because he needed that new environment and everything else. And almost, you know, letter for letter, this is what Pendlebury's doing, and I hope nobody ever thinks less of him for doing it. But Barresi said he had to do it to move to be able to further his coaching career, and I think that's what Pendlebury's doing.
0: Yeah, couldn't agree more, Craig. And I think it's coming up more and more in the coaching searches of clubs where they're saying and talking about, you know, where they've been and how they've influenced and what programs they've been a part of. So Scott Pendlebury's been a part of one program and he's been a very good part of that and a very important part. But, you know, if he moves into the Gold Coast system and has a similar kind of impact, helps them out and straightens them up and Gold Coast go on to play finals in the next couple of years, like that'll do enormous things for his legacy and his standing in the game when he goes for these big jobs, you know, down the line.
1: Interesting comparison with Ron Barresi. He was 28 years of age, turning 29 when he left Melbourne to go to Carlton. So a full decade younger. I get the point Craig is making. It's a really good one, but he was 10 years younger. And so Pendlebury, look, if he gets a year out of his body playing, so be it. I don't think there's really much at stake on that front.
0: No, the playing stuff doesn't matter. Ultimately, if he plays 15 games the next 2 years for Gold Coast, then great. But if he plays none, the actual playing time bit, I don't think matters.
1: I think what matters is that I'm not sure, like, he'll have to jump on a plane and go to Darwin, potentially. He'll have to go to venues he's not only seen on television.
0: Well, that, you know, maybe. It'll be interesting to see how much he actually does travel.
1: Exactly. Craig, thanks for your contribution. Pete's in High Wycombe to talk about the AFL Games record holder. Hello, Pete.
3: G'day, guys. How you going? Now, I'm not sure whether anybody over here from WA has been aware of the situation with Scott Pendlebury financially. He has been totally ripped off by his manager. This is a true story. Ripped off by his manager for about $3 million. And that's why he's had to go to the Gold Coast to try and earn a dollar. And this is an actual fact, mate. So I'd love you guys to look into that. Because it's pretty ordinary as far as I'm concerned, as far as a top AFL player is concerned.
1: Pete, I'm not sure, to be honest with you. I have read some articles about this. I'm not going to challenge you on what you said, but I don't think it's his manager. I think he was involved with a business partner, which I think was Western United. I stand corrected, an A-League club that's gone down and he's had a bad investment or two. So I think you're obviously, like myself, aware of his issues on that front in the last 12 months. I'm not sure it's his manager per se, Peter, but yes, I take your point about the financials, which for a player of his standing, and obviously this year he had the Pendlebury testimonial, essentially, it's not an insignificant reason as to why he's continuing up on the Gold Coast.
0: Well, and I imagine over the last handful of years, at the very least, in a playing contract sense, he's probably taken unders to stay and be involved and help, you know, bring the next wave in and attract the guys like Dan Houston and Lockie Schultz and those kind of guys, bringing them into the system. So I wouldn't be surprised if, yeah, over a significant portion of his career, he's taken unders what the market value might be.
1: Yep. Thank you, Pete. Dan, again, I don't think it was his manager, or certainly not his current manager, but there was a business relationship that soured, and allegations, I think, are still to be finalised. But that is a pretty good call from Pete. It's 21 past six. As we said, plenty more time for you to give us a call on 133-882. Dean Margetts, Luke Ryan, Hamish Brayshaw, all part of our second hour in Foreman's Four, talking all things outside of the sphere of AFL, which there is plenty of sporting action happening around the globe. This is Sports Today. Great to have you on board.
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17: There's a breakdown Mitchell Freeway northbound exit to Charles Street in West Perth. The right lane is blocked by instant response. Traffic is slow on approach. Drive with caution. We've still got a pothole Canning Highway westbound after Sewell Road in East Fremantle. The left lane is affected. Traffic is flowing. Proceed with caution. Mitchell Freeway northbound is slow. Narrows Bridge to Hay Street. Mitchell and Kwinana Freeway southbound, busy Mounts Bay Road to Mill Point Road. I'm Ethan Quinlivan on Perth's Traffic Leader, 6PR.
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2: Great to have you with us. Monday night sports today, 25 after 6, 17 degrees in town. Showers forecast for tomorrow, partly cloudy over the next day or so as well. And then Thursday, David Mundy, the odd shower or two as well. Where does that sort of lend itself to? The small forwards of Hawthorn, the talls of Fremantle, probably not a Fremantle. If you had the argument, what would you like as an order to on the menu? You're looking for a fine night for Fremantle, aren't you? Fast deck.
3: Yeah, well, I think so. It'd be a little bit chewy regardless of if it rains or not anyway. But if it's wet, I'm just thinking about Nick Watson charging back on a slippery ball towards goal. Like, not a great sight for a Fremantle fan.
2: Who plays on him? A question without notice. Who is the player you think gets the job on Thursday night?
3: Carl Warner's probably first. And then maybe someone like Heath Chapman or Jordan Clark. Yeah, kind of next in line, I reckon. But I think Carl Warner will get the job first.
2: And bear in mind, we're speaking to Luke Ryan later in the show. He had the task. he had the task on Jack Gunston earlier this season, and it was quite obvious with not a lot of pressure up the ground that he was like on an island by himself.
3: Well, he might be a bit nervous, Luke, given Brennan Cox is out, who took the job after half time last time around. So Luke might be a little bit nervous this week.
2: Yeah. Just trying to think, is it Heath Chapman? Could he do the job on a Gunston? That's not really his.
3: I think Oscar McDonald's born. Like, he's built for that kind of matchup. I think he'll get that one straight up.
2: Okay. And Luke Ryan will work his way around the...
3: He'll get whoever else, I reckon.
2: Let's head to the phones. 133-882. Sean is in Baldivis. Hello, Sean.
4: Yeah, g'day, fellas. Yeah, look, really good appointment by Gold Coast. It was very clever. I feel envious because I think West Coast could have done that. You know, that would have been awesome for us, but would Penders have come over? Probably not. Who knows? But anyway, question for you guys, and it's not a feel-good, if you win, you lose, you this, you that. I just want a hard answer. I'm going to say Sun, Saints and North. If you don't make the wild card next season, at minimum wild card, sack the coach. So it's not a yes or no. It's not a debate. It's just a yes or no. So I'd say sack, sack, sack. And West Coast and Richmond, if you win less than 7 games, sack the coach. Just like to hear your thoughts.
2: Okay, let's break this down. So we may as well start locally. West Coast and Richmond. What was the call from Sean?
3: Seven wins or the coach goes.
2: I think 7 wins has to be the bare minimum, or it has to be something the Eagles strive for, and Richmond similarly, but given we're at WA, is that 7 games sounds about right?
3: I think that'd be the expectation, right? That's where they jump to. Whether or not the coach goes if they get 6, I'm not sure. It's a massive change. It's a huge call for a football club, particularly, I think we all understand where West Coast are at and where they're trying to build from. I think we understand they're at the bottom of the curve still and working their way up. But I'd expect them to win 7 games next year. They dropped a couple this year, which they probably could have won.
2: They lost 5 by less than, I think, 2 goals. So you win 3 of those on top of the 4 there's a lot of what ifs and could haves and should haves, but it only matters what happened and they didn't get those results. So, and as for the Suns, I'm not sure Damien Hardwick, even though the list is infinitely better than a 10th or below side, I'm not sure he loses his job if they don't make the 10 next year, but they should be doing that. St Kilda with Ross Lyon, very influential at the Saints, but again, I think Alistair Clarkson is of those three, Alistair Clarkson to me looms as the coach that if they don't play finals next year or play wildcard, has to be a lot of pressure.
3: I agree, yeah. And off the top of my head, he's been there longer than Damien Hardwick has been at the Suns and Ross has been at St Kilda. Correct me if I'm wrong, please. But, and going into the final year of his contract, Alistair Clarkson as well. And I think from what I've seen and what I've read, the North Melbourne board are standing pretty firm. They're not going to renew him until they see what happens next season. So, yeah, not a great place for a coach to be in, but you'd expect... Well, we've been expecting it for a couple of years now. North Melbourne to pop a bit, haven't we? Given all the draft concessions and access to talent they've had, they haven't been able to transfer that into performance just yet.
2: G'day, lads. Young Dave, which way do we go? McPhee or Wags to return? Will Day and Barras out last time. Tom Barras, obviously, with, a hamstring, and Will Day was going through his injury concerns. Their small forwards have me worried. We need to tackle, and no backward handballs. Come on, Frio, says MJ. So he's putting a few ideas on the table. David, Yeah. Most notably, that backline mix of Judd McPhee, Wagner, Warner's obviously a rock solid lock there, but how do they go? Because it appears they've been a little bit tall at times in the last two or three weeks.
3: Yeah, well, and they had Brendan Cox, Oscar and Alex in their back line and Luke Ryan. So clearly Brendan's not going to be there, but I feel like Wagner's been kind of shuffled out of that back line mix a bit. He's kind of more up in the midfield as a chop out, a bit more of a defensive minded option. So I think he provides great value and great flexibility. So I'd probably be on the Wagner camp, and I've been pretty hard on him, pretty heavy in that camp over the last 6 weeks, I reckon, given, you know, some of the star midfielders that have got away a little bit in games in the back half of the season for Fremantle. But Jack McVie similarly has impressed me in the back half of the season. I know he got dropped, a couple of weeks ago and put down into the PL2s, but I feel like he's come to hand pretty well through the middle course part of the season. And I think we had lofty expectations of him at the start, given the analysis and the comparison was, you know, we're bringing in another Jordan Clark type level player, and he certainly hasn't been at that level, but I felt like he's built in the new environment, in the new team, pretty well. So that's a long way to say I would pick Wagner, but if it's McVie, I'm similarly comfortable.
2: SMS is coming through. Lisa says, hi guys. And I did question, I think it was Peter's call about his business manager, as in Scott Pendlebury. Lisa, I think this sounds right to me. It was Pendlebury's former financial advisor that allegedly, reportedly, ripped him off for nearly $3 million. So I'm not sure where that sits in a legal sense, but I'll put allegedly there just in case. What a joke. Pendlebury invests in an A-League club with money he made in the AFL and loses it all. Wow, says another. And one quick one from Andrew in Duncraig. What about GWS not making wildcard? The coach, Jamie Graham, available. Andrew throwing that team into the mix. I feel that they're a side that's, well, outside the premiership window and possibly going the other way now.
3: Yeah, well, Tom Green being out all season really hurt them. Clayton Oliver was good for them this year, had a really great first season in the Orange. And with Toby Green potentially leaving, or looks like he's leaving, that's going to be, you know, a big dent into their side's, you know, potential next season. So, yeah, Adam Kingsley's got a lot of work to do there. This was his third season, fourth season, 2023, 24, 25, 26. So I agree. In a tough market, if they're not relevant in a final sense, it's going to be tough for that football club to get people to the games. It's hard anyway. Drive memberships, drive sponsorships. So, yeah, a lot of questions there.
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6: Still got a breakdown, Mitchell Freeway northbound exit to Charles Street in West Perth. The right lane is closed by incident response. Traffic is slow. Exercise caution. Other than that, we're looking pretty well. The Mitchell Freeway is travelling nicely, so too the Kwinana Freeway. The Graham Farmer Freeway, there's no delays. Northbridge Tunnel in both directions is moving well. Tonkin Highway is flowing, so too is Roe Highway. I'm Ethan Quinn, living on Perth's traffic leader, 6PR.
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2: David Mundy, Mark Redding's Father's Day approaching. I've actually got the Sunday off because there's no waffle on the Sunday. So I'm not sure about you, but are you being taken out to lunch, dinner, breakfast?
3: No, my Sunday will involve going to junior soccer game, going to junior footy finals, going to junior cricket pre-season training. There's a bit on Sunday.
2: Sorry I asked.
3: No, that's good.
2: 23-7. Now I keep forgetting my kids are a little bit older, 25. So they're doing not junior sport. Jerry's in Westminster. Welcome to the show, Jerry.
14: Yeah, g'day, Scoot. G'day, Dave. How are you going? I find it very interesting sitting back just listening to what's taking place both with TV commentators and on the radio, etc. There's one team that haven't even been considered to be serious anymore, and that's Sydney. Well, I'll tell you what, if Brisbane don't turn up on the weekend against them at the Sydney Cricket Ground, they didn't finish second on the ladder for nothing. Now, obviously, we would rather that incidents that have alleged to have happened has happened. We wish that wasn't the case. But I would not discount Sydney at all. They're still in the mix. And they're, if you need any incentive, Dean Cox and his boys is to throw it back at the journos that are having a shot at them, the players that have let them down. Really give it a crack. I'll tell you what, mate, I wouldn't go into playing against Sydney in the final thinking it's going to be a pushover.
3: Yeah, and at the SCG as well, obviously, will suit Sydney's game style. And as you say, they've still got stars everywhere, but yeah, I think we assess what they can potentially do by the guys they haven't got available at the moment. And they're clearly some of their upper echelon absolute stars, but, that'll be a fascinating watch on Saturday afternoon. That game in particular, I think that's going to be the game to watch this weekend to see just what does happen because, yeah, as you say, they're missing a few, but they got plenty there still. But the Brisbane juggernaut, I feel like, again, is another season where they've just been kind of growing and figuring out themselves over the course of the season. And they hit September in really good form and have the chance to, you know, pinch a home prelim final, which, you know, is absolute gold in the AFL landscape.
2: Do you think Sydney can win a final? Now, bear in mind, Brisbane, with the availability they have, I think – a successful finals campaign, and Jerry's point is well made, but I think to win a final under these circumstances would be a very admirable result for Sydney, which would mean they'd get to a prelim final if that's the case, at the very least.
3: Yeah, I think so. Yeah, I think they're probably more likely to win next week, aren't they, given they play Brisbane this weekend and everything that's going on. But it'll still be a home final for them next week as well if they do lose this weekend. So I'd probably say they're more likely next week.
2: And bear in mind, it triggered a memory going back to 1994, which I know you're going to laugh at me. That's 30 years ago. But I just remember vividly that Geelong had Mark Bairstow, Gary Hocking and Paul Couts. They all missed the 94 AFL first semi-final for Geelong. I'm pretty sure it was against Carlton. Guess what happened? They won out at Waverley. So if you are old enough to remember that, great. You wouldn't have played there.
3: I played an Auskick half-time game at Waverley, yeah.
2: There you go.
3: Hawthorn versus Adelaide.
2: Very nice work. Anyway, it can be done. Jerry, absolutely true. Brisbane, though, probably a tough ask if you're looking at what both teams will put on paper on Saturday afternoon. You'll hear that game, of course, from midday. We'll be behind the microphone doing that. It's Sydney v Brisbane. Let's go to Chris from Bedford. He wants to talk about that game. G'day, Chris.
15: Yeah, sorry. Yeah, g'day, boys. We used to play a game at cards called 500. It was called a lay down the zair. Brisbane will just wipe the floor with Sydney. There's absolutely no chance of that. If Brisbane lose on the weekend to Sydney, I'll give $100 to 6PR so you can give it away to someone else because put the house on it because that's a lay down the zair. And Brisbane are talented. You've got to watch out for Brisbane. Go to the Dockers, but, you know, Brisbane is that's a top team. All right, thanks, boys.
2: Good on you. That was
3: Chris.
2: Chris, well, can I just say, please don't put your house on Brisbane. We want you to gamble responsibly and certainly not with your house. That would not be advisable. But I've never seen a gentleman so happy with his work. He's just laughing his way through it. Maybe
3: chuckles Chris,
2: giving Jerry a bit of a backhanded swipe along the way.
3: Well, I think the AFL landscape hopes that he's wrong. Everyone else left in the finals, I think they hope that Chris is wrong because that'll mean, you know, whatever side of the draw, if you end up on that side, you're going to have to go through Brisbane for a prelim and hopefully through Western Australia for the other side. But Brisbane in the Gabba for a prelim final is going to be a tough task.
2: It will be. Yep, but it's all opinion until Saturday afternoon where we will see whether Jerry has a point and is on the money or whether Chris is laughing all the way to the bank. Again, don't put your house on it. That's just our general advice, financially speaking. Lorne is in Attardale. We know he's a Collingwood supporter. Lorne, are you a bit sad that Pendles is leaving the Pies?
16: Yeah. He was a good player and I will miss him.
2: And are you happy or are you content that he's going to the Gold Coast? You'll still welcome him back when he returns to Collingwood next year or to the MCG as a Gold Coast son?
16: No. Boom.
2: Good on you, Lorne. Thanks for the call. Always nice to hear from Lorne. And he's a Collingwood convert and he loves him. He was pretty honest. He said, no, I'm not welcoming him back if he's wearing a Gold Coast jumper.
3: No. It looks a bit different. It's going to be weird to see him in the Gold Coast kit, isn't it?
2: Well, tell us, give us a couple of players. Let us know on 133-882. Players that have changed clubs and it just hasn't looked right. I mean, Sam Mitchell, a Hawthorn great in many ways, wearing the West Coast Eagles jumper at the end of his career. Didn't quite feel right, but we know that's the modern game.

0: extend their careers for as long as possible.
1: Well, and I think that's what the AFL Players Association in particular and the players, it's what they want. They want more movement, more flexibility with where they can play. And so hopefully we see more and more of it and not just kind of guys looking for a second chance.
0: Now, you had some more breaking news you discover, which you're going to relay to the supporters. And it's West Coast Eagles signing, which we've been a couple in the last week or two. But this one, I think, will be greeted with a lot of warmth.
1: Yeah, well, it's a nice time of year for West Coast, particularly with this news coming out that Marcus Herbert has agreed to a two-year deal to stay at West Coast. Obviously, came about 3 weeks ago, right? Got a game straight away and jumped straight to the top of the playing decks. So had a remarkable intro to the AFL system. So he was obviously being courted by a couple of Melbourne clubs, Carlton in particular, but yeah, he's decided to stay in the West, and keep that headband here to rival Murphy Reid's and yeah, another 2 years in the West Coast colours. So great news for West Coast and their fans.
0: 133-882 or 0487-999-882. Donga in Mindari says, massive deflection by Jerry from Westminster about Collingwood bowing out and Pendles moving on. So there we have it. A little clip there. And, Talon from Westminster says, Juddy looked bloody good in a Carlton Guernsey. I agree, he looked fantastic. Acker to the Bulldogs, horrific. Sit in a circle, peoples, whatever that means. I'm not sure. Does that mean something? Mick, thank you, but I get the visualisation of Acker from the Lions to the Bulldogs. 6:45, this is Sports Today.
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3: Good news, that breakdown, Mitchell Freeway northbound has been cleared. All lanes are clear now. We're still dealing with a pothole Canning Highway westbound after Sewell Road in Fremantle. The left lane is the one that is affected. Other than that, we're all looking pretty good out there. I'm Ethan Quinlivan, I'm Perth's traffic leader, 6PR.
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0: Welcome back to the show. Mick, by the way, has re-SMS'd me to say, sorry, Sir Skeet. Didn't they make Acker sit in the middle and go at him? He said he'd never seen anything like it before. That does ring a bell.
1: Hang on, he didn't actually say Sir Skeet.
0: Have a look at the SMS. I'm just

0: reading what's in front of me.
1: Foxing. No. Oh, very good. With a couple of exclamation marks, if you don't mind.
0: I'm not ever going to call myself Sir Skeet. Give us a spell, Barra. Jeff's in Safety Bay. Jeff, what's on your mind?
2: Yeah, greetings, team. Great show again. Well, Gazza played in Gold Coast Suns jumper, didn't he? So it's no weirder than Gazza going from Geelong to Gold Coast.
1: Yeah, absolutely. The stripes are a little bit different at the beginning, but yeah, it's a big change, isn't it? He won a Brownlow there as well, so it was a handy career he had at both clubs.
0: Was it almost the second he could have won? He did his shoulder? Was that late?
1: Yeah.
0: Guy McKenna's tenure was sort of resting on the shoulders of Gary Ablett in more ways than one.
1: And then one popped out.
0: And their finals campaign went kaput.
1: Yeah.
0: So look, one thing we can say with great certainty is that, and we mentioned Ron Barassi going back, who was 28 years of age, Ablett went at the top of his, the peak of his powers. There have been players go at the peak of their powers. Chris Judd, obviously won a Brownlow, having gone from West Coast to Carlton. I don't think we're expecting as much from Pendlebury. I think you're right. It's more the off-field and maybe some on-field composure and just learnings for the, I hate that word learnings, but some education for the players in the midfield that he'll be able to add. Because even this year, we saw him with limited game time, even game one of the season against St Kilda, 55% game time, had a significant impact.
1: Yeah, like he can still play, obviously, and how often he can play at that level is probably the biggest question, and how often he'll jump on a plane and play their away games is maybe another, but yeah, he'll provide a lot for that football club.
0: 1-833-0487-999-882. Let's head to Andrew in Duncraig. G'day, Andrew.
3: Oh, hello, guys. I'm calling about the same sort of issue, Pendlebury at the Gold Coast.
0: Mm-hmm.
3: Allowing the caller earlier on talk about whether they sack the coach if they don't make the top 10. I think it's interesting, and you just answered that, okay, you might do more off-field, but if it's grand final day and you're coaching Brisbane or Frio this year, is Pendlebury making the team? So I don't see Gold Coast can win the flag and have Pendlebury in the team.
1: Yeah, well, and he might not play that many games. Yeah, I said that earlier. I don't think his on-field output is going to be his greatest measuring stick about his influence and his effectiveness at Gold Coast. So if he does play, he'll be a role player and, you know, just do his job and try and help out on the field and allow others to shine. But, yeah, if Gold Coast get to the pointy end next year and they're in a elimination final or a wild card and he's not playing because, you know, other guys have gone ahead of him, I think that serves well in terms of the impact he's been able to have as well.
0: Andrew on the SMS. Evening, boys. Brendan Favola in a Brisbane jersey was strange. Also, Paul Chapman in an Essendon jersey. Had two good pickups there.
1: Well, on the other way around, Josh Kennedy in a Carlton, like early days Carlton uniform, looks weird now given what he did at West Coast when he came over as a part of that Chris Judd deal. So can work the other way as well.
0: Absolutely. Thank you to Jeff and Andrew. We head to Scarborough. Gary is in position. G'day, Gary.
4: Yeah, hey guys. Do you think Mason Cox could do a big Joe Danaher, win a flag, retire, go out on a high, and, you know, finish off a great career, and he probably could stay around and ambassador role? Or do you think anyone like that will happen?
1: Well, possibly. I think Mason Cox's season has been almost remarkable, I would say. Like he was just a, you know, break glass in case of emergency. Oh, we'll just get some backup and some depth and, you know, provide a bit around the locker room. And, you know, his energy and personality will really help bring this young group out a little bit. But I think he's played pretty well in the games that he's played. And I think he's played well enough now where he won't get dropped for this final, I wouldn't think. I don't think he's done. I think it's his spot now to really take forward, and I think he's done it really well. So, you know, whether or not Fremantle win the grand final and then whether or not he says, I've had enough, I think he's 35 years old, but he's still moving pretty well and I think still plays a really good role. And I'm not sure if there's a better role around the AFL landscape at the moment to play second fiddle to Luke Jackson, play 50% game time.
0: And come 100% in match payments.
1: Exactly, yeah. You play half a game and chop him out a bit, and your role is to just not suck. I think it's a pretty good space to be.
0: Absolutely. And going back to the Mason Cox issue, and by the way, having spoken to a couple of people, Sean Darcy trained really well at the weekend. We thought he might have had a setback a week or two ago, but he performed excellently for Peel Thunder against South Fremantle last week. Bear in mind, Peel didn't play at the weekend. I think 39 hitouts, 21 disposals, kicked a goal. So he's ready, and that's important because you know, Mason Cox, if he, dare I say, touch wood, but if there's an injury or the Dockers get beaten or he has a bad game on Thursday night, these are options that Justin Longmuir is entitled to have at his disposal. But going back to Cox, called his first game of the season in the WAFL for Peel Thunder against East Fremantle, he was close to best on ground.
1: Yeah.
0: And so that was a theme for him. I think, come over here, play your best footy, keep showing up, and at the end of the day, it's worked out for him. And as I said to you a couple of times, I was in the middle of Optus Stadium early in the season, and he's come across, introduced himself to me, and I was sort of shocked, and Sean McManus was next to me, and I think he might have known Sean.
1: Yeah,
0: but it just, I don't know if you've met him, he's a very friendly, outgoing guy, and he can't help but be drawn to his warmth.
1: No, absolutely. Yeah, he's, for all the sticky cops about how he conducts himself after goals and all that kind of stuff, and the opposition fans love to hate him. He's the almost opposite person off the field. You're right. He's got a magnetism about him. He's a very open, friendly character. He's been incredible for the Fremantle group, not only the playing group, but the kind of supporter base and the people that the football club deal with, and sponsors and fans and just people around. He's been an amazing volunteer of his time, and he's just been a good part of that group to bring more out of themselves, and he hasn't dropped a mark in about 8 weeks, so that's pretty handy as well.
0: Yeah, it is. It's a great story. There is another couple of chapters to write, and will he retire if they win a premiership? There might be, I can't think if there's any Dockers that will retire if they win a flag.
1: Sam Sikowski's going to.
0: That's one. Picked it in one. Well, I was trying to think of those that hadn't showed their hand, but Sam Sikowski certainly has. And we'll get your thoughts on his contribution in just a moment with just a minute or so left before you leave us, David Mundy. On the other side of this break, it's 5 to 7 Sports Today. David Mundy here for Western CPAP.
5: 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Got something you want to say? You're in the right place. 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
6: Taking a look at the majors, Mitchell Freeway is travelling well. So too, Kwinana Freeway. Graham Farmer Freeway, there's no delays. Northbridge Tunnel in both directions is moving well. Tonkin Highway is flowing, as is Roe Highway. And in the CBD metro areas, there are no major delays. I'm Ethan Quinlivan on Perth's traffic leader, 6PR.
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0: Life in the fast lane. Make sure you do take it easy on those roads. A bit of rain around tonight, shower or two. 17 degrees in town currently. After 7 o'clock, Dean Marr gets talking all things umpiring from the wildcard weekend and the WAFL, maybe the AFLW as well, if it tickles your fancy. 133-882. Luke Ryan as well. On top of that, Hamish Brayshaw and Mark Foreman. Foreman's four. 30 seconds remaining, Barra, Thursday night. I bet you can't wait. You're looking forward to it?
1: I certainly am. Yeah, it's been a couple of weeks, obviously, since we've seen the Fremantle outfit really go at it. So, yeah, a few changes, a few of their stars back in. I think it'll be a good night.
0: Our commentary box will be heaving with excitement with the likes of yourself, with Luke McFarlane, Lee Spur floating around. It's going to be massive. It's 7 o'clock news time in Perth.
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18: Good evening, I'm Jamel Wells. The first Australian has been confirmed to have died in the Nepal flood disaster. Nelson Scott reports from Kathmandu.
19: Michael Keats from the New South Wales South Coast was hiking near the Nepal-Tibet border when a catastrophic mudslide broke out. Mr. Keats has now been declared dead by his grieving family 6 days after the flooding began. His partner, Emily Boyd, confirmed the loss via a GoFundMe page and is describing his passing as heartbreaking and overwhelming. His death comes as the relatives of missing Australians continue to fly to Nepal in the hope of finding them. 26-year-old hiker Cara Severino remains the only missing Australian to be safely located. Nelson Scott, Kathmandu.
18: One Nation leader Pauline Hanson says the Prime Minister is to blame for death threats made against her. Anthony Albanese has called the party dangerous and divisive after it won a by-election in Western Australia. One Nation has snatched the once safe state Labor seat of Secret Harbour. Senator Hanson says the vitriol against her and the party is fueling political violence.
20: Been getting that many death threats, and that's happening. It never happened in a country like this before. And the incitement that is happening is through our educational system and our Prime Minister, who should know better than that. I don't take any note of what he says. I think he's a pathetic Prime Minister.
18: Police say a baby found dead in Sydney's west this morning was probably less than 36 hours old. A woman found the boy in a bin in Auburn. The mother's identity is unknown and she may need urgent medical care. Acting Superintendent Darren Sly is urging anyone with information to come forward.
21: We're also calling for any members of the public who may have been in Harrow Road in the last 36 hours as well, just if they saw something, is to contact police as well.
18: A Melbourne man's been seriously injured after being slashed with a machete while meeting with a man to exchange Pokemon cards. Police say the 29-year-old has been assaulted during a pre-arranged transaction of the cards in a car park. Qantas ground crews have voted in favour of taking industrial action over what they say is poor pay and conditions. The Transport Workers Union says 97% of staff who voted have backed industrial action, including possible work stoppages of up to 24 hours. No date has been set for a strike. The union will have to give 3 days' notice of any action. In finance, one Australian dollar's buying around 71.8 US cents.
17: 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So add it to your phone now. Perth 6PR.
18: Brisbane prop Payne Haas admits the reality of leaving the club hasn't yet hit him. He'll wear the Broncos jersey one last time on Thursday night before his high-profile move to South Sydney. Haas says he wants to go out a winner.
2: Yeah, disappointing. I'm obviously wanted to be better, but it is what it is. It's happened now, and I'm just trying to be present, especially with Pat and some of those boys who I've been with since day one. So I'm just trying to enjoy the week for what it is and go out and hopefully get the result.
18: Michael Voss is full of praise for Josh Fraser as Carlton prepares for Friday's AFL elimination final against Geelong. Fraser replaced him as interim coach before securing the role full-time. For the first time in 20 years, Novak Djokovic has lost in the opening round of a major. The 24-time Grand Slam winner has been eliminated from the US Open by Argentina's Mariano Navona in five sets. That's the latest news and sport.
3: 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So add it to your phone now. Perth 6PR.
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6: We are accident, incident and breakdown free, although we are still dealing with a pothole. Canning Highway westbound after Sewell Road in East Fremantle. The left lane is affected. Traffic is flowing, but caution is advised. Other than that, we are looking good. The Mitchell Freeway, it is moving well. So too, the Kwinana Freeway, Graham Farmer Freeway, no delays. Northbridge Tunnel moving well in both directions. Tonkin Highway flowing. So too is Roe Highway. I'm Ethan Quinlivan on Perth's traffic leader, 6PR.
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18: Possible showers overnight, getting down to 9 degrees. Tomorrow, partly cloudy with a slight chance of early showers in the northwest and a top of around 19. Wednesday, possible showers, 19. Thursday, showers with a top of 20. Friday, showers easing with a top temperature of 20 degrees forecast. Possible showers on Saturday with a top of 20 and showers forecast for Sunday.
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30: Harley Reid from 48 metres.
0: Welcome back. Second hour of the show. 133-882-0487-999-882. We are not far away from chatting to Dean Margetts, all things umpiring. Luke Ryan from the Fremantle Dockers. Massive week. Qualifying final 6:10. Of course, Jamie Burnett will be outside the ground from 3 o'clock and then he'll head upstairs at 5:30 for our call team and we will take you through that match. Can't wait for that myself. Alongside Adam Papalia, David Mundy, Luke McFarlane, Lee Spur, Paul Hazelby will be somewhere there, I'm sure. It'll be a cavalcade of Fremantle Dockers stars. Some news around the place as well. Just as we continue in this second hour of the show, we know that Novak Djokovic has been eliminated from the US Open in the first round. chance for the West Coast Fever to get some stability into their lineup after saying goodbye to their captain. They have re-signed Dan Ryan, and he is set to become the longest serving coach in West Coast Fever history after signing a 3-year deal to lock him away until the end of 2029. So we'll keep that information coming through sports news right through until 8 o'clock tonight. 133-882.
4: 6PR's ultimate grand final giveaway.
0: Oh yes, the cue to call was played only a few minutes ago. It's 7:08 and Michelle from Hamilton Hill joins us on the line. Congratulations, Michelle, on getting through.
5: Thank you. It was a hard effort to get through.
0: Yeah, there's a lot of lights on our switchboard went berserk actually just after 7 o'clock. So by the way, you're in the draw with the chance to win 6PR's ultimate 2026 Toyota AFL Grand Final giveaway. We always ask a couple of questions, Michelle, to our lucky winners per se. Who are you going to take if you do get this prize?
5: My husband, Craig.
0: Very nice. Do you both support the same football team?
5: No.
0: Okay, tell the tale. Give us the info.
5: Okay, so he's a Bomber and I'm an Eagle. I would like the Dockers to get through.
0: Can I say, there's a bit of misery in your household this year, hasn't there, with Eagles and Bombers, Michelle?
5: Yeah,
0: and by the way, have you ever been to a grand final? Have you been to a grand final before?
5: No, never.
0: Oh, wouldn't that be sweet to take your husband? No skin in the game. Would you love to go to the MCG? First time?
5: I'd love to. I've been there just on an off season, but yeah, the grand final would be fantastic.
0: Fingers crossed for you, Michelle. Best of luck. That draw takes place on Monday, the 14th of September with the Brekkie boys. 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
5: You see ya, bye.
0: That is Michelle from Hamilton Hill. I'm not far away from the spot where Brad Hardy grew up south of the river. Keep listening across the day tomorrow for your next chance to get on that standby list. AFL authorised grand final promotion code GFAFL26102.
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0: Welcome back. It is 7:10, and it's time to talk some umpiring with our regular on a Monday. Not only two matches from an AFL perspective to have a look at, but Dean Margetts joins us, 377-game veteran of the game. Dino, welcome.
7: Good evening, Scoot. Only two games, but two outstandingly exciting games, weren't they?
0: Yes. Just a broad brush. Umpiring, you give it a tick, an 8 out of 10. How did you review it from your viewpoint?
7: I thought the Friday night game was a really well umpired game. A couple of little decisions, but certainly you'd notice them. When you got goals, you know, was it 10 or 11 goals in the last quarter? No one's talking umpiring. We're just seeing exciting scoring, which was great. Probably a bit more contentious umpiring in the Saturday night game, but again, a harder game to umpire, a lot more stoppages, a few more errors. So that can also play a part into the decision making umps at times as well.
0: One contentious decision, which I think as commentators we called out. Now, whether the umpire was in the wrong position, but Pat Lipinski near the boundary line. Yeah. From memory, it was late in the game. The ball was near the boundary line. Talk us through it.
7: As we know, if you elect to dive on or drag the ball in and you're tackled legally and do not knock it out successfully, it needs to be holding the ball. So that's one we need to pay. And that's probably the disappointing one, Skeet, when we've got the four umpires there. They're there to see these sort of free kicks, and maybe the umpire didn't see the dive or the drag, but I think we all did. So clearly holding the ball free kick, one that we got wrong on that occasion.
0: Okay, and you talk about finals footy, the umpiring. I know you umpire, or the theory is the umpiring is exactly the same as it is during the home and away season, but the feeling is that more is let go. Can you give us a thread on how the mindset of umpires is in a final?
7: Yeah, well, there's certainly no memo or instruction for the umpire just to go and let the game just umpire itself. They always want the umpires to pay the warranted free kicks. We'd certainly rather umpires miss free kicks than pay unwarranted ones where we intervene unnecessarily. But what I've said, and I've said on this program many times, you've got the best umpires, the best teams, going 110% of the ball, so you're going to get a pretty good product. And yes, you're going to get the odd mistake, but probably not the sort of mistakes you might see on a Sunday afternoon in front of Gold Coast and Port Adelaide when you've got umpires less experienced and teams who are probably less skillful plying their trade in those sort of games as well. So that's why you generally get a great outcome. And I'm sure the four games that are coming up come Thursday night right through to Sunday, we're going to see an even better product as well.
0: Exactly. Ed Richards a couple of weeks ago was penalised for running too far in that drawn game against Carlton. This is one of the harder, I would have thought, as an umpire, you've got so much going through your head, but also trying to keep a line on how many metres a player has run with the footy without bouncing it.
7: But is it those, Keith? I'm talking about the ones who run from the defensive goal square. Now, we know that goal square is 9 metres, right? 9 metres long. So if you're going to run, we're running to almost 40 metres out. So I think we're running 30 metres now. Now, I can accept maybe 20, 22, but we're talking double the amount. I think it's got to a point now where we've either got to change that to 20 so we can accept it, or change the rule and say, look, you guys can just run to at least the 50-metre line and kick it from there. And then we all accept that's what the rule is, because I'm sure the AFL want the ball cleared from the D50 to get it out of the wing so there's more exciting play, because I just cannot see how we allow it to get to that 40-45 range mark. It's become a frustration. And when you see the behind-the-goals vision on the broadcast, it's really quite noticeable now, and I think the umpires need to just rein that back in a bit.
0: Yeah, I don't mind the possibility of, I mentioned it last week to Will Schofield, of having the possibility of players running further without bouncing the ball. Doesn't that open the game up a bit more? I mean, I'm not sure what you think, but it's something that is worth considering.
7: Well, I think it's absolutely worth considering, because we're getting to a point now where we're almost just allowing the players to break the rules on every kick out from behind, aren't we? I mean, they're barely bouncing the ball. They're running their 30 and they're kicking it. We're going, no problem. So I think that's a rule that certainly in the pre-season competition for 2027, we need to give some sort of discussion around it, because I think it's an easy one to fix and an easy one to probably allow. I don't think it's going to cause any issues or anyone's going to be complaining about it.
0: Umpire announcements, what's happening there?
7: I just thought it'd be nice to mention that on Thursday night we've got three Perth-born umpires in the Freo Hawthorn game. So we've got obviously Brett Rosebery, one of the greatest umpires of all time, been residing in Melbourne for, you know, best part of 80% of his life. But certainly Nathan Williamson, obviously Perth-born, now residing in Melbourne. But I thought it was important to also recognise Dan Johansson, who took over the number six from yours truly, doing his first final in Perth this weekend. So to have three WA-born and bred umpires doing a final in what's going to be an outstandingly populated game, but also a great intensity game, I thought was worthy to certainly mention in my segment tonight on the umpire. So we wish them all the best.
0: Exactly. I think Brett Rosebery, his game 6:50, he didn't umpire at the weekend, did he? I can't remember. I don't think I saw him out there.
7: No, he had a rest, just resting the old bones, mate. But and then just on that, so Brett's coming over on Wednesday morning, and him and I came from the same junior district in Demons, so we'll both be attending their trophy night on Wednesday night together. So the young umpires get to see the greatest umpire of all time and someone who's probably qualified to carry his bag, which will be me. So it's good.
0: Nice work. Dino, let's wrap it up. We've got the diamond first. What's your diamond of the week?
7: The diamond, I thought we need to sort of acknowledge probably Scott Pendlebury's departure. I think that for a player who could have made it about him, he's going to the Gold Coast, but he sort of just hovered back into the background. Allowed Steele Sidebottom his proper farewell in a game where they lost. So there's a lot of emotion there. So I just thought that was nicely done and nicely handled by the club and probably him personally in what would have been difficult circumstances for him to obviously process that he's leaving his club of origin. So I thought a bit of a tick for the Collingwood and Scott Penry for the diamond. And amazingly this week, Skeet, I'm going to give the Dagger a pass. I thought across the weekend I didn't see too much Dagger warranting sort of people or play. So I'm going to let it park and I'm going to find one over the next four AFL finals this week and see if we can pop it up. But like I say, we only put it up there if we need to. And if we've had a good clean week, well, hey, we call plan and say, let's focus on the diamonds.
0: Okay, 1 15-second answer. Aileen says, any rule you'd like to see change before next season? Go.
7: I would like to see the push in the back rule where you get pushed in the back when you kick it. They always bring it back to the spine of the kick. I want that to be paid downfield because I find that players do it on purpose because they know it's coming back. So just always play the advantage to the greatest advantage to the team defending against. I'd love to change that tomorrow. And just one last one, Scott, I know we're on tight timelines. The whistle, move it on, play on. I just want us to go whistle, play on. I do not know why we put the word move on in a tough situation. The players are just hearing the word on. Sometimes they breach it. Just take the word move it on. They hear the whistle, they know play on's the next word. Bang, where we go, cleans it up massively.
0: Hey, Dino, move on. You've done well again. We'll speak next Monday. Thanks for your time on Sports Today, Dino.
7: I'm out, Skate. Thank you. Cheers, buddy.
0: Dean Margetts joining us. Comprehensive wrap of umpiring. Wasn't too much controversial stuff on that front as well. 133-882. In fact, after the break, we're going to catch up with Luke Ryan from the Fremantle Football Club. Following that, we've got Hamish Brayshaw. We've got Foreman's Four. Plenty on the agenda. It's only three sleeps before the qualifying final between the Dockers and the Hawks. We'll be right all over that on Sports Today. And, of course, at the Ray Hotel this Wednesday. Hope you can join us then. It's 17 after 7.
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0: The everyday in WA isn't like the everyday anywhere else. It's getting ready in your footy here, jumping on the train to go to Optus for the game, heading to see the Frio Dockers win. It's a Saturday morning rush to get everyone in the car down to the local club just in time for warm-up. It's having a conversation with a complete stranger while waiting for the game to start on the big screen. It's how, as a community, we show up for each other. RAC is also part of the everyday in WA.
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13: 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And now, Fremantle Docker Luke Ryan. 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
0: Sports Today, Players Night, and of course, with no West Coast Eagles, it's all about the Fremantle Dockers. Qualifying final Thursday at Optus Stadium. The countdown is on, and our man on the inside is Luke Ryan. He joins us tonight. Lukey, welcome.
27: Skeet, how you going?
0: Really well. It's exciting, not just for you, but for the fans, the state, those particularly with the purple persuasion. Thursday can't come quick enough. What about for you?
27: Yeah, no, I can't wait. It was good to have the week off. The boys are feeling good, but yeah, we're getting to that point here now and done the preview on Hawthorn a bit, and yeah, the boys are chomping at the bit to get out there on Thursday night, so we can't wait.
0: Your preparation for the final training session as such tomorrow, and at the weekend you probably blew some cobwebs out or certainly did some hard yards to some degree?
27: Yeah, we had like a 10-kilometre session that was pretty high intensity, like not game-like, but pretty close. And yeah, we're pretty cooked after that, which is good because you need to keep the body feeling like that. And then yeah, tomorrow we've got another sort of light main session that's pretty much skill-orientated, so looking forward to that as well, and yeah, hopefully there'll be a few fans down there to watch us train and yeah, get a kick tomorrow.
0: What about the break? You talked about getting off your legs, etc., and you've got a few other players that didn't play against Carlton in the last round of the home and away season. So on that basis, have you got the feeling that those who are rested come back in, the selection's up for others, but there'll be a few nervous players there hoping and waiting to get either the tap on the shoulder to say you're in or out?
27: Yeah, definitely. Well, everyone's ready to go. Everyone was rested. No one was real injured. So I'm guessing there'll be a few boys back. So, yeah, selection's going to be hard, and especially for a final. But in saying that, though, Peel's in the finals as well. So I think they got a game this Saturday. So, yeah, the boys will be playing anywhere. So, yeah, it's a good problem to have. But some boys are going to miss out, which is sad. But we'll get some good players back.
0: You mentioned Peel not performing at the weekend. They've got a second semi this Saturday. By all accounts, my little birdie told me that Sean Darcy trained exceptionally well. What was your read on him. And obviously, after that little scare a couple of weeks ago, played exceptionally well against South Fremantle. I think 39 hitouts and 21 disposals and a goal. So he's still pushing the envelope to get back and play finals footy.
27: Yeah, definitely. He trained really well. He wasn't the only one that trained well. There was a few boys that trained well, but yeah, he's been trained really well at the moment. He's playing some real good footy as well. And, we know how good of a player Sean is. It's another selection ahead of JL, what he does this week. It's either him or Mason. But he's obviously going to keep putting his hand up. He's in some really good form, and it's just good to see him out there training nearly every week and playing. So, who knows what's going to happen.
0: When you talked about doing some homework on Hawthorn, was that principally what they did, for instance, against the West Coast Eagles or against you when you played them here a fair while ago now, but the result you got across the line by a couple of kicks?
27: We watched a bit of our game last time, only a little bit of what we did right, what the difference is, what we got wrong, and there's a big difference. So we know what we need to fix from last time, but yeah, we're not going to watch any more vision because if it's a final or any less, we're going to keep it the same process. And we watched a bit of them yesterday, so we'll watch a bit more as backs tomorrow. It's not too much more vision going around. We've got to worry about us as well because we've got a few things that we need to fix.
0: Well, we know that you had a look at Jack Gunston earlier this year at Optus Stadium, and then Brendan Cox went and had that assignment. Obviously, Cox is unavailable at the moment, so it would go to reason that you would possibly get another chance on Jack. Have you got the knowledge yet as to whether you're going to have some time on him on Thursday night?
27: No, not yet. But whoever's going to play on him, we're going to need some pressure up on the field, everything like we did in the first half. I'm not sure who's going to get him. It might be me, it might be someone else, but I'll find that probably out tomorrow. Whoever it is, he's that kind of a player. We're just going to need some pressure on the ball and a bit of support. So, he's not the only problem down there. They've got a fair few good players.
0: Nick Watson, just give us your thoughts on him because, they're a different side, aren't they, with the small forwards they have. They've got Dylan Moore, Giddevans in the mix. If there's a bit of weather around, it changes the complexion of the game to some degree.
27: Yeah, it does. It probably it'll help them little small forwards. They've got a fair few of them that are pretty good around goals. We'll have a handful, but yeah, Nick Watson's what a star he is. I think he got his first or Shane, won't be his last. And wasn't he pretty high up in the common as well this year? So he's a pretty good player. We're going to need to put a lot of attention into him. Some things you just can't stop with him. We're going to need a whole team effort on him. He's one to watch.
0: Quite a few players haven't had a lot of finals experience. Is there advice or Shea Bolton's played a lot of finals footy. He doesn't appear to be someone that would get up in front of the group and speak comfortably about that. But where are you trying to get the intel or get some, if not advice, maybe just chat it out? Because the first 10 minutes are always difficult in a final if you haven't experienced the noise and the pressure.
27: Yeah, well, the noise is good because we've had that a fair few times this year at home with our crowd. They're berserk the whole time. So the noise is all right. Obviously, there's a higher stakes, but like you said, the first 10 to 15 minutes is just high contest field position. Everyone's 100% giving in, or 110%, I should say. It's just, it lifts a fair bit, but you just got to try and do your mental prep earlier in the week and try not to overplay it and read into things as much and don't worry about a mistake early. Just got to try and treat like a normal game, but yeah, the pressure's up a bit, but yeah, you're going to have to do your mental reps throughout the week, which JL was pretty big on.
0: Speaking of your defence and leadership, Alex Pearce, there was a report, even on 6PR, but of a rumour that he might have picked up COVID in the past week, or a flu. Is he healthy, running around, looking good?
27: No, he's fine. I don't know where that come from, because he wouldn't be allowed out at the club. He was training and stuff, so yeah. I don't know. Must have been a slow news day, maybe.
0: Probably. And I'm sure you've had a chance to catch up with the Fab Five picked in the All-Australian team, albeit it doesn't compare to what you're looking to achieve. But it's a nice feather in their cap, and I'm sure they came back to Perth with a smile on their dial.
27: Yeah, definitely. And it was good to see some boys together for the first time as well. And, we spoke about it a bit. We gave them a little bit of a round of applause, but, we've got bigger fish to fry, and the boys know that. They're not too worried about that sort of stuff. We know what the team goal is, and that's it. But it's a nice little feather on the cap, like you said. to get them, but yeah, they moved on pretty quick.
0: The crowd, Thursday night, we know it's a sellout. The tickets went in about 25 minutes, Luke. I know repeating ourselves, but they're almost like an extra player. We know Wharfie Tom sitting in the background, but your fans are a pretty important part of this finals campaign, I'd imagine.
27: Yeah, definitely. You see a few reports going around saying it's a hardship in footy, probably not just because of travel, but because of our fans. And like, if teams are trying to, what are they trying to do? Put in their training about Wharfie time and stuff. So it does play in people's heads. And we know that's a big thing for us, the Wharfie time. But even if it's not Wharfie time, just after a goal and celebration of spoils or a big tackle, like, the crowd just gets so up and about. It's like the stadium's rocking. So we need them in full flight on the weekend, which we know they will. We're looking forward to running out Thursday night because it's going to be buzzing.
0: Absolutely. You've got a few players having re-signed. Isaiah Dudley, one of those. He's a popular fella amongst the group. Everyone seems to love Dudley.
27: Yeah, who doesn't? He's a fan favourite as well. We know that at the ground when he gets a big roar and when he does those special things. And it's so good to see him get another year or two. I don't know how long it was, but yeah, we love Dudley. Who doesn't? And couldn't be happier for him.
0: Yeah, defender Oscar McDonald and rookie midfielder Toby Wan also signing contract extensions with the club, which is terrific. Dudley, 28 goals in 23 games. If he's good for one or two on Thursday night, that will help the cause. Finally, we're getting a bit of a temperature test on wildcard weekend. I know you don't watch a lot of footy, Lukey, but had a lot of eyeballs, 170,000 plus at the MCG. Did you catch any of it?
27: I watched a bit of both. I'm a Collingwood man, so I watched Collingwood. I was a bit flat they lost. Two unbelievable games. The AFL got what they wanted, really, didn't they? Carlton are in some really good form. I don't think they'll let Melbourne kick a goal for 50-odd minutes or something like that. So they're doing it offensively and defensively, so they're one to watch. Bulldogs got a nice tight win, but, two unbelievable games. It's good to see the G rocking like that. It's pretty cool.
0: Yeah, you always struck me as a bit of a Collingwood supporter, a man of the people, and likes to get out there and have a look and a bit of fun. Lukey, we say this with all sincerity. Best of luck Thursday. So many Fremantle fans and footy fans in WA hoping you get the result. It's nothing short of what you deserve, but still a job to be done. Thanks for being part of Sports Today as always, and we'll chat again next Monday.
27: Cheers. Good to see you Thursday.
0: Luke Ryan talking all things Fremantle Dockers. Up next, we're going to focus on the WAFL final series. Began at the weekend. The Royals had a win over South Fremantle. We'll chat with the co-captain, Hamish Brayshaw, on the other side of this on Sports Today.
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0: Sports today. Great to have your company. A Monday night, and it's worth reflecting on two big games in the Waffle Finals series at the weekend. Claremont defeating Perth by 17 points, and a thriller yesterday with East Perth keeping their season alive, knocking over reigning Premier South Fremantle. A judged best player on the ground, Hamish Brayshaw, co-captain, joins me tonight. Hammer, welcome and congratulations.
25: Skate, thank you very much, mate. Yeah, it was a ripper.
0: How did you pull up? It was a pretty taxing affair.
25: Yeah, it was. I am pretty sore. It was only the second game I've played in about 3 months, so was cooked towards the end. But it feels a lot better waking up in the morning with a win, and you're still alive. So I'm feeling all right.
0: Low scoring affair up to half time. Teams just couldn't hit their targets at times in terms of goals. What was your feeling at half time that you were starting to get the game on your terms?
25: Yeah, we were. It was a contested game of footy, and I mean, low scoring finals are typically like that. It's just pressure on the ball and who can sort of gain territory and go from there. And I thought we had a lot of ascendancy in the first half, but the scoreboard just reflected that it was a tighter game than we probably thought it was. We felt like we had some good momentum through the middle of the ground, and they had a patch where they got on a bit of a run. But we felt we were in it. We just needed to sort of put a bit of scoreboard pressure on. And in that second half, it probably didn't happen as we would have liked it to, but our ability to just hang in there and put good front half pressure on was probably what saved us in the end.
0: Last year's grand final, and you've beaten them twice before yesterday, this year. You had a very distinct tactic of owning the football, keeping possession. Didn't quite play out the way some of us thought yesterday in terms of the way South Fremantle, the numbers they racked up, and conversely what your boys produced.
25: Yeah, look, I think probably the laid out of Hughes and Strom obviously last week helped with the way we want to move the footy. They're very good players and they're able to intercept well off half back. So that sort of helped us. But I think it was more of a contested game. And you win the contest, you sort of go from there. And our ability to transition the ball from the back line was probably due to our defenders, I thought, played an amazing game. We were able to intercept themselves and get ball movement generated from there. But a lot of the territory that we were able to get came from winning clearance and winning contested footy. And I thought that reflected in the numbers. I think we out-tackled them by pretty close to 30, and we won our own clearance and we won our own contested ball. So it was, we're different than the last couple of times we played them, but it was, it was a game that was won and lost in the front half.
0: You talk to your defenders, Jake Suter, absolutely outstanding. I'll get a line from you about him. Brad Fulgrave, it looked a bit shaky early on, but he, in the end, kept Trey Rusko goalless, which was a terrific effort. I thought Milner was good. You're right, the defence stood up as best as they could.
25: Yeah, well, I mean, I don't think we're going to have Jake Suter around the club much longer. I would expect him to go on to bigger and better things. But he was, as you said, he kept Roscoe goalless, which is no easy feat. And all our defenders were great. I thought Misando was fantastic. As you said, Milner off the halfback was really good. So we had a lot of guys contribute, and our back line certainly held up their end of the bargain.
0: Looking forward to Saturday, and bear in mind, of course, you had a couple of injuries with Ben Milton and Stan Wright. Looks like hamstring have got both of those guys, so you might have to make a couple of adjustments to your lineup.
25: Yeah, definitely. I mean, I think Stan got reported anyway, so whether that hamstring scan comes back good or not, I don't think he'll play. And then Benny Middleton, I think we're just waiting on scans for him, so we'll see how that turns out. But look, it probably is going to have to be a couple of changes this week. I think the benefit of the way we're sitting at the moment is our two teams still in it, and you know they had a really impressive win against Perth Twos last week. So we've got some guys to choose from. Our depth, one of the better parts of our sides this year, and our, you know, we bat deep. I think we've played 38 in our league side this year. So it's been that's been a hallmark of our footy, and I think we're just gonna, you know, it'll be put to the test this week definitely. But yeah, we will look a slight little bit different.
0: Yeah, Axel Walsh is a name that's popping up regularly. Saw him play in the Twos at the weekend. And look, there's huge raps on him. You talk about Jake Suter not spending a lot of time at the club. We know Axel's on the move to an AFL-listed club. Do you think he's a chance to come into the side along with, say, Tom Medhat?
25: Look, I think he is a chance. It's one forward's out, so we've got to make way for something. You know, someone else has got to come in. And I think the way that he was able to play it, especially the last 2 weeks, I mean, he had kicked 3 goals 4 on the weekend and you know, kicked 3 the week before. So he's certainly looking dangerous in front of goals. I think the benefit of him as well is he adds a 200-centimetre who can jump second ruck. So it's a nice little tag team with Jonesy. But then again, Medhat's played fantastic on the weekend and probably didn't really do anything warranting of him losing his side, his spot in the side. But, we've, you know, that's the benefit of having good depth. So look, it'll be one for Roscoe and the coaches. It'll certainly be. I think last weekend was a long match committee, and I think this weekend will be just as long. So I would love to see him play. He obviously, he's an excitement, and I don't think I think he's going to Tassie next year on one of those pre-selections, so we won't have much of him. But if we can get a chance to play with him, and I can look back in 15 years' time saying I played a game with that kid, that'd be pretty cool.
0: It would be. Speaking with Hamish Brayshaw, East Perth co-captain, on Sports Today, they've got the Demons in the first ever home final for Perth at Lathlane Park, Mineral Resources Park, on Saturday afternoon. Just going back to Stan Wright, he has received a 2-match ban, or been offered 2 matches for a striking charge. So irrespective, he will be missing, you'd expect, at least this game and maybe the prelim final if you get that far, Hammer. Your match, 27 disposals. Obviously, second game back, it was going to be tough to get through the four quarters, but one of your most inspirational acts of the day was that tackle late in the piece. It was something which stopped South potentially working the corridor and kicking the match winner.
25: Yeah, well, I mean, I'm not nimble at the best of times, Skeet, as you well know, but it was, I got pretty lucky. I watched the footage back, someone sent it to me, and Christian Amajuri has chased Florenka like a rabid dog and put a heap of pressure on, and Florenka actually sidestepped him and basically just walked into me. So I ended up with a hole in the ball tackle, but Christian did all the work. So it was one of the many times we've worked well as captains this year. But, I think that was an example, but we had, I think, one just a moment or two before where we had 3 or 4 efforts and Darcy Craven laid a massive smother and spoiled the ball out of bounds on the wing. And that was probably the trademark and the hallmark of our last couple of minutes of the game was, you know, we're two down on the bench, we're backs against the wall, they've got all the momentum, they're coming hard, and we maintain that 4 or 5 point lead, and we're able to do it with some pretty gritty action. So it was a really proud moment for the group.
0: And nice to have the big dogs together for a rare match together. I speak of yourself having missed so much footy, Christian Amajuri, your co-captain, Scotty Jones. Just haven't been able to get the big names together. And just on Jones, he's just so important to you in the middle of the ground, isn't he?
25: Oh, he's an animal. He's what is he, 6'10" or 6'9", and everyone else grows another foot when he's out there. So it's a massive in to have him there. And I think I said it to someone after the game, him versus Free is always a clash of the Titans, and he was able to come out on top on the weekend. But, you know, against anyone, he's just so formidable. The game gets longer, but he stays the same size. So he's a workhorse. He's a real culture guy, and he's been around the footy club for so long that he's part of the tapestry. And it's great to see him back. You're right, we haven't played many games together this year. It's felt, but, you know, when we do get out there, I feel like we've
27: we've been around enough to have some pretty good connection, and it's nice having the big man here too. So it's I'm hoping we can have a few more of them this year.
0: Can you send the Demons out in straight sets?
27: Oh, I mean, I don't think you'd like to hear it, Skeet, but yes, I think we can. We've played them twice this year and we've beaten them twice. So, you know, we go on with the confidence, but at the same time, we know they're a bloody quality side. They've got absolute star power across the lineup, across the park. And Schlengstad comes back in last week and, you know, he'll only be better for a week run. And they're back on solid. Charlie Dean's a really good player, and Matty Taylor, and their ability to run off half back is something we've had to challenge both times we've played them. But they've got a Sandover medalist and a 100-game premiership AFL player in their midfield, so we've got to worry about that. They've got worries all over the joint, Skeeter, and we've got to have our best game on Saturday, if we're going to give it a crack.
0: Now, finally, you awarded the player of the Channel 7 coverage, which gave you some Harvey beef, and that was interesting. Ironic, I would have thought, given that will be shared amongst your friends and family, perhaps, but you're resigned to eating some kangaroo meat moving forward, given a bet you lost with Will Schofield about North Melbourne winning 10 games in season 2026. So did you see the irony in that?
27: Yeah, mate, I do see the irony. Thanks for bringing it back up. And I am well aware of that bet, and that will be prolonged as long as we're still alive. So the longer we can stay in it gives me more motivation to just push that kangaroo bucket down the road. But I'll be having MXC Tech.

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9: Evening, Skeet. Hello. I know we've made it. Is it? No, it's August. Okay. Tomorrow, September 1st. But we basically have made it, and it is the best part of the year, of course. But the stories that you'll hear at this time, of course, are usually unrelated to football, unless they're country football or something like that. And I have to start with this one, Skate. It's been extraordinary. We mentioned what would be happening with Jai Arrow last week. So I am going to the NRL, which I don't usually do, but they have almost provided the story of the year with what they've allowed to do. So the quick update, of course, for those that are unaware, Jai Arrow, a very good NRL player. He was diagnosed with MND this season, very different to the MND that those in the AFL fraternity are used to with Neil Danaher. His life spanned, I think, over a decade from diagnosis to passing. But Jai Arrow's has been a lot quicker, and the NRL has allowed him to take the field in a special exemption to the rules to allow him to get to 100 games for his club. On the weekend, it was the first of two of those games that he will do. And honestly, did you see any of this? This was extraordinary.
3: I haven't. My sister was there. She told me how heavy it was emotionally. And of course, she mentioned the two games, Gold Coast, who you represented. And now this week, down at South Sydney to get to that 100 games in the NRL at first grade level.
9: The scenes were amazing. He is in tears regularly, as you can understand. So are some of his teammates. And what I thought was just extraordinary, well, it all was, but Wayne Bennett was there helping him put his socks on, because movement is now limited for Jai Arrow. He needs assistance with some of these things, and you've got one of the all-time legends of NRL and, of course, an outstanding coach in Wayne Bennett just helping him prepare and run out onto the field. Here are some of the moments courtesy of Fox as to what it sounded like.

0: And let's take a listen and soak this all in on field. Welcome back, Jai Arrow. You will certainly never walk alone.
1: Now, I wish I could do much more than 11 seconds, Skeet. There's a 3-minute video that the NRL has posted. I strongly urge anybody to go and have a look. But, amidst the tragedy, it's a really nice story.
2: Yeah, it's just so difficult to imagine at that age, and also having played NRL first grade this year, that he's incapacitated to that amount. But that's an outstanding gesture by everyone concerned in the NRL, and they've done this as well as they could possibly have done.
1: Now, point number two, Aussies at the US Open. So Flushing Meadows, day one is done and dusted. Day two getting underway this evening. Not great for the Aussies, to be honest, Skeet. However, let's start with the main positive, probably the only positive, Taylor Preston, WA's very own Taylor Preston. Now, you remember I brought you a story about her last week because she entered the top 100 for the first time. Well, playing as a top 100 player, she's won her first round match at Flushing Meadows. So she's beaten an American as well, Alicia Parks, which, you know, not by fault of her own, but she certainly wouldn't have been the fan favourite, would Taylor Preston. But she won through in straight sets, so an amazing effort. Talia Gibson, Storm Hunter and Adam Walton all crashed out. A couple of West Aussies there as well. Kim Birrell and Alex Vukic, they had their matches suspended on outside courts because of rain, so there is a little bit around Flushing Meadows. And tonight, Maya Joint, James Duckworth, Rinki Hijikata and Alexi Poprin are in action this evening. So they are your Aussie wraps. There was also probably the story of the day is Novak Djokovic and what happened to him at Flushing Meadows. Very emotional. He has lost and crashed out in round one. First time in 20 years that he's done that at a major. Now, he was clearly hampered. Something is wrong. He was vomiting. His body just not quite up to it. And he said, quote, "I didn't enjoy myself. I think it was obvious. And it was an awful feeling on the court for me." So he was in tears during that final set and, clearly hampered both emotionally and physically.
2: Yeah, well, he's been at the top for a long time and unfortunately not at his best, but that's that gives, I guess, another player a chance to potentially win their first major title if he's below his best. Mind you, he's probably not in the form that you'd expect him to go on and win the US Open.
1: Absolutely, and I'll continue to make sure that I bring you the updates from the US Open at Flushing Meadows, Skeet, as we move through the week. Now, point number three, do you remember last week? I did bring us a little story, which I didn't expect, about the World Series of Little League. You remember the, over in America?
2: Yes.
1: Well, here's a little, it's a positive one. I quite liked it when I saw it, so I thought I would get the video and play it for you because the final was over the weekend. I don't even, Curaçao actually, I think their team won, but that's not the point. The team that was losing, and it was in the final innings as well. It was an innings change and they were losing 11-2. So massive margin. They're almost certainly going to go down. I'll tell you now, there's no fairy tale ending. They don't reverse an 11-2 defeat, but have a listen. I really liked what the coach had to say to these young kids. And this is what Little League is all about.
3: Hey, listen, no matter what happens, you have to hold your head up. You have to not get on each other. You have to have good body language. Those things are important. You have to stay mentally tough. When it gets tough, you get tougher. You understand?
1: All right. And there we go. Thanks, coach. And then away they go. So just, I don't know, just to not drop your bundle, I suppose, is what he was getting at, because it's pretty easy to do if you're losing 11-2 and almost certainly going to lose the grand final.
2: Yeah, it's the way you speak to players, whether they're kids or grown adults, it has to be done with a lot more care and positivity than 30, 40, 50 years ago.
1: Yeah, that's for sure. Finishing with I like this one. This is a positive from the weekend. I mean, it wasn't Justin Rose's tournament. Okay. So he was in the Tour Championship over the weekend, which is pretty hotly contested, but it is a tournament that he will remember. I think he came a tie for 18th. So he won't remember it for the result, but he will remember it for this, because he is teeing off here on what is considered the hardest hole on the course. So that will be index number one. And then this happened.
4: Tee moved up today, so just the 208 yards.
5: Whoa! My goodness. It's gone. Slam dunk for Rosie. His fourth career ace on tour. A slam dunk.
1: So the best part of 180, I think maybe 185 metres, he used a 6-iron, belted it up there. It's remarkable to think that the size of the golf ball can land straight into the size of the cup. Obviously they hit millions, well not millions, but thousands of balls a day sometimes. But he has slam dunked it for a hole in one. Just incredible to watch when that happens, and it just straight in the hole, bang. Stays in there. So he came away with a hole in one. Not sure what the prize was. Sometimes they win cars and things like that. But anyway, he was pretty happy. It wasn't enough to move him too far up the leaderboard, but certainly a day he will remember.
2: And Foreman's 4 turns into Foreman's 5. Just have to mention, South African speedster Kagiso Rabada has been ruled out of the ODIs against Australia. And more importantly, is in doubt for the 3-test series against the Aussies. That starts in October 9. So he's a premier fast bowler. It's a bit like Mitch Stark coming out of the Australian side. So that's a watch ahead of that huge series. Bear in mind, 2018, Sandpaper Gate, very much going to be a headline grabber for those that are still there. In fact, Sonny Steve Smith, I think that's still part of, certainly those that were penalised as part of that grouping that is going to be participating over there.
1: I can't wait for it. South Africa, you know, markedly, massively improved as a test nation, and aren't we glad for it? Because it's England, India and Australia for so long. So
2: they're the world test champions.
1: Exactly right, and I'm looking forward to that one. But I like it. For your Foreman's 5, why not?
2: Yeah, let's have one more. Monday night, just about to wrap things up. When we return, we'll have a look ahead to what's on Tuesday's show. This is Sports Today.
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2: 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Money news is coming up next. It's 8 o'clock. Enjoy the rest of your Monday night. 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
7: Good evening, I'm Jamel Wells. The first Australian has been confirmed to have died in the Nepal flood. Michael Keats from the New South Wales South Coast was hiking near the Nepal-Tibet border when the mudslide started. His family has confirmed his death. Australia will tomorrow start sending an extra $3 million in aid to Nepal to help with the recovery effort. Much of it's for emergency hygiene kits and solar lighting. The death toll has risen to 903, with 43 Australians among more than 4,000 people missing. Foreign Minister Penny Wong has told the ABC rescue crews are battling difficult conditions.
16: We have difficult terrain, we have the extent of devastation, and of course, so many people missing and so many people who have lost their lives as a consequence of this.
7: One Nation leader Pauline Hanson says she's excited about the party's win in the Secret Harbour by-election and has thanked voters for putting their trust in the party. Lou Curtagen secured One Nation's first lower house seat in Western Australia, snatching the once safe Labor region. Senator Hanson says she doesn't believe it's a one-off and shows how fed up people are.
17: I think there's a groundswell of supporter movement that's happening. People have had enough of the major political parties to the point that they don't trust them anymore. You've had your chance. You promised us this. You haven't carried through. All the rhetoric, all the promises, nothing happens. And people are facing more pain and hurt, especially the cost of living.
7: Police are appealing for information after the body of a newborn baby was found in a garbage bin at Auburn in Sydney's west. They say the boy's mother needs to go to a hospital for medical care. An agency that's provided staff to aged care homes has had its licence suspended. Barton Care is accused of altering pay slips and using unqualified staff. Victoria's Labor Hire Authority has frozen its ability to deploy staff due to safety concerns. Tech experts are concerned there won't be enough staff to facilitate the 2032 Olympics in Brisbane. An Australian Computer Society report shows more than 44,000 tech specialists will be needed. Chairwoman Sarah Jane Peterschlingen says the Olympics are a great opportunity.
18: And we've got an opportunity to show the world our capabilities. Now, we're going to need a whole lot of digital technology to support those games. And if we don't have the workers that we need to deliver that, we're going to miss a huge opportunity.
7: In finance, one Australian dollar buying 71.8 US cents.
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7: There's been a boil over at the US Open with four-time champion Novak Djokovic eliminated in the opening round. The 39-year-old beaten by Argentina's Mariano Nivone. Djokovic saying his body failed him in the humid conditions.
19: My whole body, you know, starts to collapse basically, cramping and pain and yeah, the back just gave up in the end.
7: Geelong veteran Tom Atkins says the Cats concussion scandal has not been a distraction in the lead up to AFL finals. Newcastle Knights prop Jacob Sofiti has been given a 4-match season-ending ban after being sent off for a high tackle in his side's loss to the Warriors. Australian surfer Isabella Nichols has qualified for the quarterfinals at the Fiji Pro. You're up to date. That's the latest news. and sport.
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7: Possible showers overnight, getting down to 9 degrees. Tomorrow, partly cloudy with a slight chance of early showers in the northwest and a top of around 19. Wednesday, possible showers, 19. Thursday, showers with a top of 20. Friday, showers easing with a top temperature of 20 degrees forecast. Possible showers on Saturday with a top of 20 and showers forecast for Sunday.
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26: Good evening. Welcome to Money News on 2GB, 3AW, 4BC and 6PR with Luke Grant in the chair for James Willis tonight and tomorrow night. All the latest business, finance and consumer news right here. Today's market numbers in a moment or two. Plus, tonight I'll have the latest on property developer Baffler Group, which we're told have until Thursday to find emergency funding for the company and avoid it turning into one of the country's biggest real estate failures. Staff at Baffler have reportedly agreed to keep working without pay. Sadly, some staff members have lost their jobs. James Thompson from the Fin Review in a moment with the latest. Also tonight, a report says 42% of us have less than $1,000 in savings. And that's around 9.2 million people, and that's no financial buffer. But the average savings, how about this? It's as much as $42,000. There's a massive gulf that we'll try and understand, and things are tough in business, no surprises there. Stark figures from the Small Business Debt Helpline showed a record 7,237 small businesses sought help managing debts and financial hardship in the 25-26 financial year. That's an increase on the previous year of 22%. Can you believe it? Of course you can. Let's get into it here. The ASX 200 closed slightly down today at 16.3 or 0.18% to close at 9,076. It was a good day for financials, with that sector up 1.14%. Staples, telecommunications, energy, real estate also ending in the green. Not such a good day. Materials down 2%. Information technology and healthcare also finished in the red. One Aussie dollar is buying 71.6 US cents. Quickly, some of the day's business headlines. Qantas ground crew workers are united in favour of industrial action in a move that threatens to disrupt upcoming school holiday travel if the TWU-aligned employees follow through. According to The Australian, 97% of transport workers' union members employed by Qantas Ground Services supported 10 proposed actions, including stoppages of between 1 and 24 hours, training bans and bans on overtime and performing higher duties. Of the 650 employees, more than 400 are union members. Now, this comes after months of negotiations for a new enterprise agreement and widespread discontent with job security, pay and safety. And Star Entertainment Chairman Soo Kim says the casino and hotel giant has plenty of cash to fund a turnaround despite a loss of more than $300 million, warnings from auditors that there is significant doubt about its operations, and a looming penalty for anti-money laundering breaches. Star, now controlled by American giant Bally and the billionaire Matheson family, said it had paid more than $80 million in fines and settlements to various regulators, including tax officials, over the year to June 30, along with restructuring costs of more than $36 million. That meant the company, which runs casinos in Sydney, the Gold Coast and Brisbane, fell to a $307.3 million loss. That's for the financial year. It is an improvement on the $427.9 million loss in the previous corresponding period. All right. Administrators of property developer Battler Group have until Thursday, we're told, to find emergency funding for the company and avoid it turning into one of the country's biggest real estate failures, as the company's staff agreed to keep working without pay. Insolvency specialists Tenio were appointed to Battler last Tuesday as it buckled under the weight of $3.3 billion in debt. The future of the business and the pipeline of around 14,000 homes, many across Western Sydney, remain under a cloud. Now, the news is grim, and that's understating it. The senior managing director of the administrator, Stephen Longley, says there's no cash here. We don't have any cash to pay wages. We don't have any cash to pay suppliers. So unless that situation can be resolved, we won't have any option other than to close the business. Now, there are more than 200 projects reportedly, 45 of which are under construction, including some that could be completed in the next few weeks. Battler specialises in budget-friendly estates and apartments, largely in Sydney's west, where government hopes to expand housing. Around 1,000 deposits have been paid for Battler homes. Longley said many of these were being held within law firm trust accounts. Some of the contracts also allow deposits to be used by the business, he said. Some lenders have already appointed receivers to some sites, but Longley said these were mainly projects that had not begun and were, in fact, plots of land. Now, Australia, we're told by governments around the country, has a housing supply problem. This is the last thing we need. To give us an idea about where this story goes and, importantly, how this has happened, joining me from the Fin Review's Chanticleer is senior columnist James Thompson. Good to chat, James. I hope you're well.
0: Yeah, I'm well, thanks. Thanks for having me, Luke.
26: Not at all. So let's start with Battler, a budget-friendly accommodation provider. Was this at all predictable? I mean, they did have some struggles. And how did we end up here, mate?
0: Well, look, these guys have been teetering for a little while. I think what we've seen here is the age-old story we see in every collapse. They're basically taking on too much debt, tried to expand too far, bitten off more than they can chew, and now they're buckling under the weight of that debt particularly. So, you know, I think this is a story that's been a little while in the making. I mean, you're right, though. We do have a housing crisis. We do need someone building at that affordable end of town. Having spoken to some of the lenders over the last week, you know, Bathlore was a decent payer up until a little while, but things have just gotten out of control, basically, for them.
26: So in terms of the projects that are underway, I think I heard the administrator say today that they're looking for between $10 and $20 million to get through the next few weeks to employ staff who haven't been paid or keep them on board and paying them. But that doesn't go close to what they'll need to find to get the developments underway continuing. That's a problem, isn't it?
0: No, that's right. I mean, I think they need $20 million by Thursday just to keep the lights on. And then they're estimating to keep operating till Christmas, they probably need $40 million. But you're right. I mean, that doesn't involve all the payments to subcontractors to get these projects finished or in some cases even started. So the needs of the business are a lot bigger than that. Now, there are some developments sort of underway. So what we're seeing is the private credit firms that have lent money to these guys, they're now stepping in and trying to complete those developments. That means the buyers of those houses will pay and you know, the developments can be completed. Some of the loans can be repaid on where loans are lent against specific projects. So, you know, this isn't going to be a simple administration. There's a lot of complexity here, and I think that's the thing. You know, that $20 million, that's really to keep the lights on at head office.
26: Yeah.
0: Completing this sweep of projects is going to need a lot more money than that, and then you've got this debt, which we think is well over $3 billion.
26: Yes. So who rides in on the white horse? Is it the government? Given how dire it is, does the government come in and provide some help? I don't think the New South Wales government has explicitly ruled that out, or rather other people in the offing. Who does the saving here, if anyone does?
0: Well, I don't think it'll be one person on a white horse. We'll probably need a herd of white horses to help out here. I think the New South Wales government appears to have said no, it won't be stepping in to help this business out. Now, you're right, whether that changes over time as we get a sense of, you know, how many homeowners or potential homeowners are in trouble here, how many staff are involved, perhaps that does change a little bit. But I think what Stephen Longley, the administrator, was sort of implying today is that we're going to need a package of support from a number of the lenders here. So everyone who's got exposure here is going to have to come to the party and help out to try and keep this going. So in a way, Luke, that sort of increases the degree of difficulty because you've got to get lots of parties together on the same page.
26: Yeah.
0: And that can be difficult because they're all trying to look after their own interests and the interests of their own investors.
26: So coming back to addressing the supply problem, if you've got Bathlore and its troubles, won't that cause financial institutions to think long and hard about supporting other developers? I guess it depends on their balance sheet, but there's got to be some kind of negative consequence to this, surely.
0: Well, that's right. I mean, what we're talking about here is a developer that's not supported by mainstream banks. They don't want anything to do with this business because there is risk here. And the banks have basically stepped away from home building and that sort of form of property development. So Bathlore has turned to private credit funds who charge higher interest rates, but have been able to support this industry. Now, I think you're right. It is hard for home builders out there at the moment. You've got rising interest rates that are weighing on house prices. You've got the recent tax changes, which are also weighing on house prices. So that's not a great incentive for anyone to get out there and buy. And I think so you've got the home builders are being squeezed by rising inflation and higher costs on the one hand, and then falling demand due to falling house prices on the other side. So that is a recipe for higher risk. And yeah, I mean, I think we'll see lenders will have to be cautious about how they lend to the home building sector. But you're right. There will be some developers in much better position than Bathlore is with much less debt, and they should be able to get support.
26: Yeah. Great to chat again, James. Thanks so much for your time, mate. Good on you.
0: Thanks for having me, Luke.
26: Bye-bye. Pleasure. Bye. James Thompson, Chanticleer columnist at the Fin Review. Their coverage on this story is brilliant, I have to tell you. Now, you can call me, 131-873. The text is there for you, 0460-873-873. And it's moneynews@tappedmedia.com.au. If you would like to send us an email, we'd love to get your feedback and we'll share it with the audience. Just on the back of that, there was a report earlier today that in the last financial year, and so we've got a supply problem, which obviously is addressed by building more homes. But how about this today? Construction firms trying to build New South Wales out of its spiralling housing crisis are collapsing at record rates. 1,500 companies falling into insolvency in the last financial year amid revelations New South Wales will miss its National Housing Accord deadline by 3 years. And this is not just a New South Wales story. This is, but New South Wales are the best example of the hole we find ourselves in. It's a real problem. If you're in the construction business and you've got a contribution to make, I mean, is this just a one-off or are things as bad as that exodus from the industry I told you about suggests? Love to hear from you. Again, the text 0460-873-873. You can call us here, 131-873. On Money News, it's 19 minutes after 7 o'clock.
1: G'day, Jamie Burnett here. 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
26: Now on the text, with building and land costs still high, falling house prices due to the changes in the latest budget. Luke, why would anyone want to build any house when it'll drop in value once completed? Thank you, Frank, for getting in touch. And Michael, in the West, lovely to hear from you, mate. Thanks so much for having us on. On the open line, g'day, Mitchell.
11: G'day, Luke. How are you, mate?
26: Good, mate. You?
11: Good, good. Great. Yeah, about this Baffler Group and about the industry as a whole, I'm a construction plumber.
26: Yep.
11: I've made my decision to leave the industry. It's very hard out there at the moment. Price rises, shortages in material, super changes to payments, and cash flow tightening. Basically, the risk to the reward now, Luke, is gone.
26: Okay.
11: I feel for those subbies out there.
26: Yep.
11: That are gonna get caught up in this, but for something like that, Luke, I don't know why someone can have such power to build 3,000 homes under one license.
26: Yes.
11: As well.
26: Yeah, it's not a bad point. Hey, in your situation, have you got something else to do? Do you have another skill or another job? And how long have you been wrestling with this change of career option?
11: I've been doing it for 20 years.
26: Oh, mate.
11: And yeah, and I basically, I think I'm just going to be a dad and maybe get in the estimating of the game. But at the moment, just doing new projects in the commercial world and the construction side, I'm too scared to get back into it.
26: Yeah, so, I understand. Yeah. Well, mate, I mean, you're a first-hand witness. You know, 20 years, wow. Thanks so much for getting in touch, mate. Stay well, and thank you so much for listening. 25 minutes after 7 o'clock here on Money News. Now, new data has revealed thousands of Australians most vulnerable, these are businesses, are struggling to manage their debt under this cost of living crisis. Stark figures from the Small Business Debt Helpline showed a record 7,237 small businesses sought help managing debts and financial hardship in the 25-26 financial year. As I mentioned earlier, that's an increase of 22%. Now, this Small Business Debt Helpline is a free, independent and confidential service. It provides counselling to small business owners in financial difficulty across the country. Help managing debt accounted for the largest proportion of reasons for contacting them. That was 74%. Wow, three quarters, up from 52% when it was launched in 2020. Let's get more on this. Joining me is Anna Dooland, financial counsellor with the Small Business Debt Helpline. Anna, thank you so much for your time.
12: Thanks for having me, Luke.
26: Gee, that's an increase, right? 22% in just a year, help managing debt. Now, I know we've got cost of living crises all round the joint. I mean, we hear it and we talk about it every single day of the week. But numbers like the numbers you've released, I don't know if anyone thought things were as bad as what they are. I imagine you've never seen it like this.
12: We haven't. It's been the busiest it's been since our inception. Last month, just in July, we had nearly 1,000 small businesses call us in financial distress. That is incredible increase in what we've seen previously and show the trend towards small businesses really starting to struggle. It's very dark out there for a lot of people.
26: Now, we don't want to paint this as, everything's negative out there, because there have to be some good news stories out there. So I guess I want to begin here with you, and that's to say, if you're having hardships, the worst thing to do is to do nothing, that help is available, right?
12: That's right. So the earlier you reach out and ask for help, the earlier you're starting to ask, what can I do to stem the flow of all of this money out of my business? How can I stop this now? The more options you have. So if you're calling people as soon as you're in trouble to find out what you can do, you're much less likely, for example, to lose the family home or to need to close the business. So really putting your head in the sand and just hoping it will be better next month that's not the way to do it. You need to reach out as soon as possible.
26: I know in some of the reporting today you make reference to the Australian Tax Office. Are they flexible enough in the current environment?
12: They are certainly not flexible enough in the current environment. And I will always say this, the inflexibility of the tax office payment arrangements, I think may be part of the reason why so many small businesses are not paying their tax debt at the moment. Because when you call the tax office, they tell you how much to pay over what period of time. They're not looking at how your business is operating. They're not talking to you about what's coming next. They're not having those conversations and creating tailored payment arrangements to help keep your business open or to respectfully exit if that's how it needs to go. They're just telling you what you need to pay and how long you need to pay it over.
26: Yeah, right. What about business lending? How is there any help there in terms of further capital from banks? What are they like? How are they dealing with small business? Because I guess given the numbers, they'd be very cautious.
12: They are. So banks are being fairly cautious about their lending to small business. And we don't see that many problems with banks themselves. The real problem with small business lending is online, high interest, very expensive business lending. That's a loan that has more than 20% interest.
26: Wow.
12: Loans that might... I have stories. I've seen $1,000 a day default fees on these loans.
26: $1,000 a day? Are you serious?
12: $1,000 a day. 100% serious.
26: Wow.
12: I spoke to a man about 4 months ago who had, $7,000 or $8,000 debt initially. By the time he talked to us, it was $157,000. So... It's a wild, wild west out there with small business lending at the moment, and it's really causing additional problems for businesses that are already struggling.
26: Yeah. Look, I know government can't race to the rescue in every circumstance, but have they dropped the ball here? I mean, they all love to say we're the best friend small business ever had, and then, you only wait a year or two into a term and you realise, well, perhaps they don't even know what a small business is. The government's play enough of a role to... I mean, I remember Scott Morrison saying, yeah, if you have a go, you get a go. Is that the way it is in Australia, particularly in small business? Because we want to encourage people, don't we, to go forth and create.
12: Right. That's right. So I think there is a role here for government. I think to start off with, we need to really look at what's happening with the ATO and the way they're collecting. Because basically, the debtors keep getting worse. The small business debt keeps getting higher. So what they're doing at the moment isn't working. So maybe looking at that and maybe changing legislation or being more flexible about existing procedures in the ATO may make it easier for small businesses to stay open.
26: Yeah.
12: And then we've got small business lending. So necessarily, small business lending needs to be less regulated than consumer lending. Mm. But that doesn't mean it needs to be almost not regulated at all.
26: Yeah.
12: So we need to look at some reasonableness about this. To protect small business when they're at their most vulnerable.
26: One other thing might be to ensure your helpline continues beyond the funding, which is set to run out, I think, in June of next year, not even a year away. Have you had any indication that, in fact, you'll be able to continue to exist and help small business?
12: Well, not yet. We haven't heard anything yet. We would, of course, love to be able to continue to support small business because there isn't another service like this.
26: Yeah.
12: So something the government could do to support small business is to roll our funding over so that we can keep helping people.
26: Yeah. Good on you. Anna Doolan, Small Business Debt Helpline, thanks so much for your time. Good to chat.
12: Thanks, Luke.
26: Good on you. Hope you get that funding too. On the text, Graham says, Luke, my story is I've been in my dad's building business for 38 years. He's getting on in years, and I'm no spring chicken, so after 62 years, we're stopping building. It's just not worth it anymore. Graham, thank you for getting in touch. I'm really sorry that's happening to you, but thank you for letting us know. G'day, Luke. Small businesses are going under at record rates all over Australia thanks to government policy. Taxes at both federal and state level. The cost of doing business along with the cost of living goes up and up and up. Yet the government still want the same piece of pie. When will someone realise that this is not sustainable? Thank you, Scott, for getting in touch. Back in a moment.
13: 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Fresh off the back of a win for One Nation in Secret Harbour, we had Senator Pauline Hanson on the show.
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26: Luke Grant in the chair tonight for James Willis. I'll be back tomorrow night, and then James will be back with you. Corporate travel has been cleared of overcharging the Australian government following an independent audit commissioned by the Federal Finance Department. The audit concluded, according to the department in a statement today, that there was no evidence of widespread or systemic overcharging under the Australian government travel arrangements. The audit was conducted by Axiom Associates through the department's internal audit program. It started in January. The review assessed CTM's management of the Australian government travel program, including the application of travel charges, fees, refunds and booking practices. It follows a series of overcharging issues, with the company in November saying it would need to repay the UK government £80 million, a figure that by February had risen to £128 million.
33: And now on Money News, the market wrap.
26: Yeah, kind of flattish today, I have to say. The ASX 200 down 16.3 points to end the day at 90.76. Seven out of the 11 sectors finished in the green. Much of the market has responded to speculation about a US interest rate pivot. Perhaps the biggest loser of the day has been in the mining sector. been sent into decline as a spike in US bond yields weighed on gold. Also been a shocker for the technology sector. But it's not all bad news. The big four banks have managed to come up top. And it's been a cracker for energy stocks. They've edged higher as the price of Brent crude oil rose. Adam Dawes, Senior Investment Advisor at Shaw and Partners, is on the line. G'day, Adam. Hope you're well.
0: Yeah, really well, thanks, mate. It's great to be here.
26: Good to talk to you. What did you make of the markets overall today?
0: Yeah, look, I think overall the market was an interesting one. I mean, obviously we saw the big miners sort of drag down things. But look, it looks okay. And obviously all eyes were on the US, as you mentioned, with that US rate call.
26: So this is Kevin Warsh, US Fed Reserve Chairman, his latest speech. He's alluded to a growing likelihood of interest rate hikes, I think, and he wants government, hasn't he said, that the US government should get involved in dealing with inflation as well?
0: Well, yeah, he's taking his investment bank history and trying to bring it to the Federal Reserve, which could be a little bit of a departure from what we're normally used to. But you're right, Kevin Warsh said he was quite hawkish, or in other words, he thought interest rates are going to go higher because inflation is still high. And obviously that pushed bond yields higher and immediately put pressure on the growth stocks as well as gold and commodities today.
26: Yeah. All right, so amongst the commodity sector, were there some standouts or stories of interest?
0: Yeah, so the mining was a big drag. I mean, most of the sector was down 2%. Gold fell nearly 3% as well in the US on the comments. And gold miners were hit hard. Interestingly, we did see iron ore and copper actually hold up quite well. But the call with the mining sell-off today was, I think, around more about sentiment and interest rates versus, you know, commodity demand collapsing anytime soon.
26: Yeah. What about in the energy sector? There's a stock we should talk about, which is Strike Energy, and they've done a deal, have they not?
0: Yeah, Strike Energy have done a deal. It's interesting to see how overall the energy stocks have certainly been higher, but largely on geopolitical tensions, potentially within the US and Iran. And Brent crude jumped nearly 3% to over $90 a barrel, which would help that Strike Energy deal. Also, Woodside and Beach were bigger winners, as well as Ampol and Viva Energy also higher as well. So they can improve their refining margins. And certainly Viva Energy had a cracker of a result just a couple of weeks ago.
26: And what about the banks? They did okay today, I think, didn't they?
0: Yeah, they sure did. The banks are actually the strongest part of the market. They were up around about 1.1%. Investors rotated into large liquid dividend paying companies such as Westpac was up 2%, CBA was up 1.7%, and ANZ was up 1.3%. So it's finally good to see most of the banking sector is down around about 10% for the month. So it's been hit hard on the back of potential, obviously, interest rates as well, but the slowing down of the housing economy.
26: And there'll be figures out this week, of course. What are the key ones you're looking forward to seeing, or do you think the market might react to?
0: Yeah, we've got a big week with economic data. We've got Australian GDP for Wednesday and then US job numbers on Friday. Those employment numbers were particularly important because they could either reinforce expectations of a Fed raising rates or take some heat out of that interest rate rise or potential interest rate rise next year. So our GDP number is going to be pretty important for our market too here on Wednesday.
26: Yeah. Great stuff, Adam. Good to chat again, mate. Take care.
0: Thank you.
26: Adam Dawes, Senior Investment Advisor at Shaw and Partners. And, of course, all that is general advice only. 131873 is the number here on Money News with Luke Grant. My listener, April in Canberra. Luke, you got me in a spin. It's like the weekend again. If you're not in Sydney or Brisbane, you wouldn't know I do weekend mornings on this station. So yes, no, it is Monday night, April. Thank you so much for tuning in. Also this one from Rowan, GDP figures come out tomorrow. Small business is tired, tax before money is made. Rowan, I hear that so often. Thank you for getting in touch on the text line 0460 873 873. News in 18 minutes.
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4: All right, just a couple of stories before we move on here on Money News. And by the way, James will be back in the chair on Wednesday night. The Australian share market, as you've heard on the show, dipped during the day as a US interest rate pivot dragged on the gold miners and technology stocks. I mentioned just a moment or two ago that there was one, Strike Energy, that did pretty well. It's struck a deal with Gina Rinehart, and as a result of that, it's had a pretty good day. So it was Strike Energy doing a deal with Gina Rinehart. I'm not sure if you made all that exactly clear. How about this? Iconic South Australian food and beverage company, Maggie Beer Holdings, has tumbled to a $9.5 million loss after a devastating tech blunder crushed online search traffic to its hamper and gifts division over the crucial Christmas trading period. The company, obviously synonymous with TV star Maggie Beer, said the glitch struck as it migrated online sales at Hampers and Gifts Australia to the popular online e-commerce platform Shopify in June last year. Visibility on Google collapsed, with organic search traffic falling as much as 38% by January, the company said in its announcement of results today. The Maggie Beer business launched an emergency $800,000 spend on advertising and marketing to protect the Christmas trade, but sales at HGA still slumped 6.3% across the year. Across the total business, which takes in HGA and Maggie Beer products, the company booked a $9.5 million loss, though revenues held steady at $75.7 million. Millions of Australians are just one emergency away from financial trouble. New data shows 42% of us have less than $1,000 in savings. That's around 9.2 million people with little to no financial buffer. It comes as the cost of living continues to squeeze household budgets. But there's an interesting part of the story. It's the other end of the scale. Some Australians are managing to put away serious money, and the average savings balance has actually climbed to more than $47,000. That's up 15 grand compared to 3 years ago. Let's have a chat to Sarah Meganson, personal finance expert at Finder, who have done the research. Sarah's on the line. Thank you so much for your time.
5: Thank you for having me.
4: Not at all. Interesting numbers. First off, in relation to the $1,000 in savings, that number, 42%, is that on the up?
5: Unfortunately, it's not. We've seen it consistently sit at that 40% range for a number of years. And in fact, there's a decent cohort of Australians too who have $0 in the bank for an emergency, and they are literally turning to friends and family or buy now, pay later to get them out of a jam. And then, like you said, at the other end of the scale, we do have some Australians who are managing to save money at a rate that is higher than ever. And I think that's a response to the fact that this cost of living crisis, we're all sick of that phrase, but it has been raging for years and years, and we're seeing that we might need, you know, a rainy day could be just around the corner. We might need to be a bit more conservative. So people are socking away their savings so that they can deal with whatever comes their way.
4: So with my crude economic thinking, I'm saying to myself now, well, people are slogging money away, so they're not spending. So why isn't inflation dipping a whole lot quicker than it is? It isn't even dipping. But why isn't that one of the results of this?
5: I know, and that's the really interesting thing in the last, I would say, 5 years, is that we haven't seen the normal trends that we've seen over the last 20 or 30 years and even longer. Usually when we see the RBA lifting interest rates, we see the inflation rate crash, and we just haven't had that same impact in the last couple of years. And I think it's a really, we've said this before, but it's a really blunt instrument. Only 30% of Australians have a home loan. So when we see the RBA lifting interest rates to try and take some of that spending out of the economy, yeah, it's only 3 out of 10 Australians that it's impacting.
4: Yeah, that's such a thing. Look, I remember in the old days saying that exact thing to then Treasurer Peter Costello. There's got to be a more universal way.

0: hey, if we've got to pull our belts, tighten our belts a bit. But as you say, 30% of us have got one of those loans. I hasten to add, I'm one of those Australians. Is the split a demographic thing? What is the telltale sign of the I've got $1,000 or nothing in the bank compared to I'm saving heaps?
1: Yeah, I mean, I think it is a little bit of a tale of two economies that are raging in Australia at the moment. And the same way that we have some mortgage holders, or a really decent chunk of mortgage holders, I think it's over 80%, say that they have, they're ahead in their repayments. And that sounds like a really encouraging statistic. And you think 80% of people are ahead. But when you actually dig into the details there, it's the majority of those people are 1 month ahead and they are really living close to the edge of their budget. And as we're talking about inflation, you know, it's not that people are spending frivolously. It's the fact that all of our household bills and expenses has been increasing year after year. Yeah. So you can't really, you know, you can do your best to shop around and pay less for your bills, but you can't really avoid paying for energy and insurance and rent and mortgage. So that's all fueling the inflation rate as well.
0: Yeah, you get hammered with that stuff. What about our financial literacy as a country? Have you had a look at that, or do you know from your observations if we are more financially literate than perhaps we were a decade or two ago?
1: Yeah, we actually did a report at the end of last year called the Wealth Report, where we tried to dig into those details a little bit. And this year we did one on parents, and we found that it's something in the range of 2 in 3 parents say that they talk to their kids regularly about money. But financial literacy, it's so much more than just your budgeting or investing. It's also about the mindset that you have, and it's about understanding delayed gratification, which is, you know, that's really difficult these days with buy now, pay later and convenience apps that make it so easy to spend. So I do think it's harder than ever to teach younger Australians about financial literacy, but it's incredibly important.
0: So you're an expert. What about we shower our listeners with a few tips? There are people here in this saying, yeah, that's me, and there's no way I can save. And there'll be people that will be in such a tight position. That might well be true. But is there a way around that? Any ideas?
1: I think definitely the best place to start is with something consistent. And if the only consistent amount that you can save is $2 a week, then start there. And I know that sounds like a really low amount, but it's really about the habit. I always think of money as being similar to health and weight. If you want to change your diet, it's not going to really be successful if you change everything all at once. But if you start with a few small, consistent habits, you can make a real impact. So start some sort of regular saving pattern. And I'm a big fan of paying less for the things that you already have. So I touched on it before, but comparing your bills and paying less for your energy, your insurance, your phone bill, those types of things, that's where you can save money. And I prefer to save money than have to go and earn more and pay tax on it. So it's definitely, if you haven't audited your bills in a while, it's a good place to start.
0: Excellent stuff. Sarah Meganson, personal finance expert at Finder. Thanks so much for your time, Sarah.
1: Thank you.
0: Good to chat. All right, the news is about 7 minutes away. Financial Review reporting that Macquarie Group Director Michelle Hinchliffe met 3 times with senior KPMG figures involved in the firm's bid for the financial services and investment banking giant's lucrative audit contract, despite contact of this sort during the tender process being a breach of the board's internal rules. Hinchliffe, a former KPMG partner who recused herself from the final vote on the $95 million contract, admitted to meeting then-chairman Martin Shepherd, dining with an audit partner and speaking with another employee in the months leading up to the selection of the firm as Macquarie's preferred auditor last November. Macquarie Chairman Glenn Stevens has previously dismissed concerns over Hinchliffe's involvement as, quote, silly talk. Last week, Macquarie decided to dump KPMG as its chosen auditor and will instead keep its contract with PwC. That's for the next 5 years at least. Macquarie denied the change was because of concerns about how the tender process had been handled and instead said it was because the board no longer had confidence that KPMG had the capacity to deliver the audit given the number of senior departures amid the data misuse scandal. Macquarie detailed Hinchliffe's meetings in a response to questions on notice from the parliamentary committee submitted on Friday. The bank did not detail if Macquarie audit tender was raised in any of Hinchliffe's private KPMG meetings or if the meetings were disclosed to anyone at the bank at the time. The bank did not respond to questions from the Fin Review about these matters and whether the new information was part of its decision to dump KPMG as a preferred auditor. Well, I guess we'll get more on that story at some point tomorrow. News comes up in about 5 from now.
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9: And it's that's it for Money News on this Monday night with Luke Grant in the chair for James Willis, and I'll be back to host the program tomorrow night. I hope you can join us then. Before we go, just a recap of the numbers. The ASX 200 closed slightly down today, down 16.3 or 0.18% to close at 90.76, and one Aussie dollar buying 71.63 US cents right now. Hey, enjoy what's left of tonight. Talk to you tomorrow. Bye.

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1: Good evening, I'm Jamel Wells. One Nation is accusing the Prime Minister of inciting political violence after he described the party as dangerous. Federal Politics editor Michael Packey.
2: The fallout from One Nation's win in the West Australian seat of Secret Harbour has sent shockwaves through Labor ranks, given they've held the state electorate for 40 years. The PM used a key speech to claim One Nation poses a threat to Australia's way of life. Party leader Pauline Hanson says such rhetoric is irresponsible.
3: I've been getting that many death threats and that's happening. It never happened in a country like this before.
2: Labor Minister Murray Watt argues the government must learn from the Secret Harbour result.
4: We've got to keep delivering the real change to make people's lives better.
2: Two new opinion polls show support for One Nation and the Labor government remains neck and neck, with the coalition stuck in third spot. Michael Packey reporting.
1: Rescue crews in Nepal are battling difficult terrain to search for survivors of the devastating flood. The first Australian death has been confirmed, hiker Michael Keats from the New South Wales South Coast. The death toll has risen to 903, with more than 40 Australians among at least 4,000 people missing. Foreign Minister Penny Wong has told the ABC Australian aid is heading to the region from tomorrow.
5: We've been working around the clock to get information to seek to confirm the whereabouts of Australians and to support the crisis response, including through humanitarian assistance.
1: More e-bike laws have come into effect in Queensland. For the first time in Australia, parents will be penalised if their children breach the laws. Unsupervised e-bike and scooter users will need to be at least 16 and hold a learner driver's licence. Around 28,000 irrigators have lost a class action against the Murray-Darling Basin Authority. The action was on behalf of irrigators from southern New South Wales and the Goulburn-Murray region of northern Victoria. They claimed the authority mismanaged river operations, causing lower water allocations. Advocates want the federal government to help reduce the cost of treatment for blood cancer. Leukemia Foundation research shows Australians with the cancer are out of pocket for over $3,500 a year. Head of research Bill Starevsky says too many patients are suffering financial hardship.
6: Now those costs are not just medical or medication, but they include everyday bills and costs, and for some, particularly regional and rural patients, it's travel and accommodation.
1: In finance, one Australian dollar buying 71.6 US cents.
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1: Carlton is rejecting injury concerns about Nick Haynes ahead of Friday's elimination final against Geelong at the MCG. The 34-year-old defender missed training today. Newcastle prop Jacob Saifiti's NRL season is all but over after he was given a four-game suspension for a high tackle. Roosters halfback Sam Walker has had surgery on an ankle injury. Teammate Connor Watson says Walker could return during the final. At the US Open, Aussies Alexander Vukic and Kimberly Birrell have had first-round matches suspended due to bad weather. Four-time champion Novak Djokovic has been eliminated. That's the latest news and sport.
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16: Possible showers overnight, getting down to 9 degrees. Tomorrow, partly cloudy with a slight chance of early showers in the northwest and a top of around 19. Wednesday, possible showers, 19. Thursday, showers with a top of 20. Friday, showers easing with a top temperature of 20 degrees forecast. Possible showers on Saturday with a top of 20 and showers forecast for Sunday.
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18: You've got mail.
19: Quite a bit of feedback in regards to the 60 Minutes story last night with Tracy Grimshaw on the shark survivor, the teacher Liz Stewart. I didn't see it all. I've seen excerpts, but I'll have a proper look tonight. But based on what people are saying, it's certainly worth a watch. Here's a sample of what she had to say.
20: I'm the woman that punched the shark in the face. I'm the woman that fought like hell to be here. Its face was horrific. I'll never forget its face. It was huge, and its teeth and its mouth was massive, and its eyes, it's just its black little beady eyes. We were looking face to face, and when it pulled me under and it was grabbing onto my leg, I had the thought, this is it. This is how I die. Then I just thought of August. And I thought, she's not going to have a mum. She's going to grow up without a mum. I just thought, I'm going to fight it. I'm going to do everything I can to be here. I could feel my life slipping away, and I just kept going deeper and deeper away, and I just felt like everything was leaving my body and I was going somewhere.
19: Gee. Wow, that's pretty powerful just hearing that. I mean, how would you psychologically come to grips with that? Like, if you can still picture that shark attacking you, how do you go to sleep at night without dreaming about it?
20: She probably doesn't. You can still hear that it's very raw, and that even in her words, she said she can still see its teeth and its beady black eyes. That's how she described it. But, yeah, it would have been horrific. So, great to see that she's on the road to recovery. It's taken a long time, 11 operations, I think, Millsy, from what I've read after, that horrific attack. And, she's, still able to share life with her family, which is good.
19: You're a fisher.
20: Yeah.
19: You ever seen anyone up close with a shark, as in the shark got angry or attacked?
20: Well, I've been in the water and seen them a couple of times, Millsy. My first encounter was probably down in Albany near Middleton Beach on the rocks where, I actually looked at this rock once and this thing winked at me, and I looked at it and it was a tiger shark, which was in the rock ledge. That was at, and that was off Karratha up in the north. But yeah, look, mate, you see them all the time. We regularly, when we're out in the water, particularly when it's crayfishing season, see, a variety of different species of sharks, including, a couple of, great whites. We actually were out there one day, Millsy, and the head went past one end. We had a 16-foot boat. The head went past one end of our boat, and the tail was still coming.
19: Wow.
20: And we very quickly just up sticks. We had a burley basket hanging over the side, and nice flat day,
18: Beautiful environment. But yeah, there's plenty of sightings. And look, there's more sharks. There's more big sharks. There's more food for sharks. You think about the whale population, the seal population, all of those have grown in recent years. We've had massive restrictions on shark fishing. So there's a lot of different varieties and species of shark, particularly whaler sharks, that have certainly grown in population. No doubt about it.
19: Anyway, I'll be watching it in full today, 60 Minutes, if you want to have a gander. So WA Labor has thrown stupid money at the media side gigs in the last 24 hours to downplay the One Nation candidate winning. If only the dumb public saw and realised, the ABC news site reluctantly put an article up a few hours after One Nation won the vote. That's from Grant. A few people saying that, does Albo realise that when he criticises the people that voted for One Nation, he's actually criticising people that could vote for him? That's a pretty small summation, but probably quite right. And someone's had a crack at Basil as well. And I'm glad Basil is happy with the loss in Secret Harbour, because the Libs have a lot more losses to come. That's from John. So he's had a crack there. Yeah, I mean, I think they realised that they weren't going to win. And I think Pauline Hanson said it, and she'll say it with Bowie, I'm sure, when they talk to each other a little bit later this morning, that the coalition, or sorry, the conservative side of politics probably has to make sure that the preferences go to them rather than they go to Labor or the Greens, and they've got a chance of actually outlasting, if you like, a challenge by the government.
18: The bottom line is, even the bookies didn't get it right.
19: No, they didn't.
18: And they firmly had, right to the pretty much the end, they had Labor firmly winning that seat. Now, you've got to understand, this is a seat they've held for 28 years. So they are probably just going down the path of, oh, well, it's safe. Well, it's turned out to be far from safe. It's just a remarkable result. And the amount of swing, it's over 30%, I think, from the last election of that seat, when Paul Papalia held the seat before he vacated the spot. So it's like over a 30% swing. I mean, yeah. That's extraordinarily high.
19: Victoria's the next testing ground. That's going to be an annihilation, I think, over there. But who knows? The problem is, you've got the inner city seats. The people that really are forgotten are the people that live in isolated suburbs, like the Secret Harbours of this
18: world.
19: But
18: it's not isolated.
19: They feel like they've been isolated because they're not in the inner city.
18: I'm not sure, Millsy.
19: If you survey people that live in the outer regions.
18: I don't know.
19: Of the metropolitan area, they say...
18: Survey anyone in small business at the moment. Survey anybody in the city. Survey all the people that are living out in the country areas and what this government has done. I mean, you can't go fishing. There's a whole heap of things that affect everyday life in West Australia, through that stretch, that have been impacted on by both the state and the federal government. And they aren't listening, mate. They have not listened to one thing that we've had to say.
19: I think they've listened. They paid no attention. And the reason being is that they're beholden to the Greens, and the Greens don't want all those things that you just mentioned.
18: Yeah,
19: and they need their preferences in order to be re-elected.
18: Yeah, but see, that's wrong in the first place. I mean, let's go on the primary vote. And they didn't have to rely on any preferences in this particular seat, did they, mate? There was no need for that, because it was just a massive swing against the current government.
19: Anyway,
18: and they need to stand up and take notice. Otherwise, guess what, mate? They're going to be out of a job.
19: Yeah, a lot of people agreeing this morning. I don't know about the cabbage situation, Carl.
18: Yeah.
19: Sodeco, who do the catering for Rio sites, gets heaps of their veggies and produce from China. Butter from Denmark, absolutely disgraceful. Pork from Canada, foreign dairy products. It should be law that they use only Australian products to support our farmers. That's from Chris. I wasn't aware of that. But we will ask the question whether they get their cabbage.
18: No, Western Australia does not get any cabbage from China.
19: No formaldehyde-induced
18: cabbage. Does not import fresh cabbage from China.
19: Right.
18: No. Self-sufficiency. Western Australia produces all of its own cabbage.
19: Right. So all those mining sites, none of them would be using cabbage from China.
18: Nope. Okay. Well, that's what AI is telling me. We've been wrong before.
19: AI would be right. Yeah. Such a great record. Moving on. A-Lane's got one for Seb. Good morning, guys. Seb did a terrific job presenting Weekends yesterday morning. Given they are both so busy, I wonder if his and Holly's on-air conversation was the longest chat they've been able to have.
21: That's a good point.
19: That's from Aileen. For those of you that weren't here earlier, interviewed each other.
21: Not each other. I interviewed her on the...
19: And that was very serious.
21: By-election. Yes, very serious.
19: Was she happy with the interview when you got home?
21: Yeah, mostly.
19: Right.
21: Mostly.
19: Right. Mostly.
21: Asked her opinion.
18: Did you even discuss it?
21: Asked her opinion and she said, don't ask me my opinion.
19: Don't ask for it. Taz sent us a picture of a chili we've got growing in the garden here.
18: We actually export cabbage to international markets rather than import.
21: So China,
18: especially the brassica. range.
19: Right.
18: Millsy.
19: What do you do with one red chilli? Anyone got any ideas? Apparently we've got one outside. You had a look at it yet? In our garden?
18: Have we?
19: Apparently. Oh. There is one red chilli.
18: Gone. It'll be gone by the time I'm
19: I don't know what you do with
18: put
19: one
18: in a
19: red
18: curry,
19: chilli.
18: Mate.
19: There you go. And plenty of discussion in regards to Peter Cullen passing away. Some other voice actors that have created such an unforgettable memory for all of us. Kevin Conroy is Batman, the animated series. Other than James Earl Jones, I should say, from Bruce, I'm not too sure. Bill Farmer, another classic from the 80s, and Vincent Price would be one of the best going around.
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19: Well, I think we've all been very saddened by what we've seen in Nepal, but to be on the ground there, Nelson Scott is our man. Good morning.
36: Morning.
19: Tell us what it's like over there.
36: Mate, it's tough. I was speaking to someone yesterday and they asked me the same question, and I can only compare it to the situation we have in Australia where there's floods and fires over there, in the sense that I was talking to a guy here in Kathmandu who hasn't been directly affected by the floods, and he just come over from Malaysia. But he told me that the whole country bleeds for the victims. And it reminded me of the floods and fires we see in Australia, whereby even if you're not directly affected by it, the whole country feels for the victims. And that's the sense here. There's a sense of anxiety too, in the sense that because the affected areas are so remote and information is so scarce at this point, there's a sense of uncertainty around the place. No one really knows what's going on. And the difficulty, of course, is that with every day that passes over here, the chance of survival becomes less likely, and that angst increases and can turn to sadness.
18: It's been just unbelievable, the vision that I've seen, Nelson, coming through on social media. It's just been a scene that you don't want to relive. There has been one small grain of good news out of Nepal, though, that one of the Australians have been found alive.
36: Yeah, and that's fantastic. The Australian hiker, Kara Severino, and it's funny, I was with the Australian ambassador over here the day that she was found, and I was trying to get a sense of where she is, and he kept saying, look, mate, I'm very, very confident she's safe. I'm like, what does that mean? And then 25 minutes later, we get a statement from Penny Wong. She's safe. And that's just one of the first fantastic good news stories we've had out of this whole situation. She was hiking, of course, around the Langtang Track in the north of the country. Then the flooding ensued. She was presumed missing. She called her parents, and then she was taken off that list. But at one point, it was thought she was hiking back to Kathmandu, but she was in touch with authorities the entire time. They went by four-wheel drive to the remote location, and they were able, of course, to take her. And just such good news. The family says that they're relieved. They've shared their heartbreak for the Nepalese community over here. Of course, their sympathy to losses that have come as a result of this. And it's believed she's going to be back in Australia soon if she's not already. I'm not doing interviews at this stage.
19: No, I'm holding on to a tractor. Quite remarkable. There's over 40 Aussies still missing, probably more. Families are going over there to help with the search, and where would they stay, and what's the situation like with food and disease at the moment?
36: Yeah, so at this point we've got at least 42 missing Australians. There's a chance for more to come as a result of that. I haven't seen too much in terms of disease, but that's of course a real possibility. It's a developing country and information at this point is limited. But the government is saying that this number could grow as time goes on. It's really at this point just a wait and see. It's very difficult here to get information because of the geography and just a lack of resources, but we've got more Australian aid on the way today, $8 million that'll come in the coming days. It's been announced. And we'll wait and see.
19: What about families going over there? We've read reports that some have gone over there to search. Would that help?
36: Yeah, so it's funny you say that. I was at the TU Teaching Hospital in Kathmandu yesterday, where I met the brother-in-law of an Australian guy. This is the missing Australian is from Kellyville. His brother-in-law is an Indian citizen, and him and his wife has gone over as well. He's searching for him now, but the difficulty they've encountered is the area where he was last seen on the border of Nepal and Tibet, they can't reach it by road. So they're here in Kathmandu. What they've done is they've hung a photo of him outside a local hospital, and they've just got his information there and have just contacted the embassy and doing the best they can to find him. But they're out of options, really. They're just kind of waiting around. And that's the difficulty, of course. Someone asked the other day, is it a solemn vibe with some of these people? But it's not. They're just nervously waiting. And that's where we're at here. But plenty of people coming over to search and waiting.
19: So sad. No doubt you'll keep us up to date. Nelson, try and get some rest yourself. It's been a big weekend for you, and we appreciate your contribution this morning.
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19: Now, e-bikes cause a lot of grief, right? But when you dig into the law here in Western Australia, you have to be 16 years or older to use an e-bike, right? But they've taken it to another level in Queensland in recent times. They're both saying that if the child does this, then the parents will be, or guardian will be prosecuted, and riders must hold a valid driver's licence. In other words, they must get a learner's permit to drive on the road in order to be able to ride an e-rideable. That's what happens in Queensland. That doesn't require that requirement here, I don't believe.
18: No. So these are, in Queensland, some of the strictest in the world that have been introduced. And I tell you what, I reckon we should take a good look at this, because I've seen far too many of these underages, I'd call them, who are zipping around causing havoc, wreaking havoc, and I've seen police chases occurring, I think, on a regular basis throughout our city. So in Queensland now, riders must be age 16 or older, which is currently the case here in WA. So you've got to be 16 or older here to use an e-bike in WA. But they now fine a face of $518, and police may issue a fine to both the parent and guardian as well as the child if under 16. They must also hold a valid driver's licence, which is not a requirement, I believe, here. But you have to be over 16, so it's not dictated as to whether you need a driver's licence here, but it is now in Queensland. So minimum learner's driver's licence from Queensland, interstate or overseas, a fine of $518, and again, parents and guardians. The only exceptions, Millsy, here, under their licensing arrangement here, and they will have the ability with supervised riders aged 12 to 17. So if you're 12 to 17, including 16 and 17-year-olds who hold a learner's license, you can ride under the supervision of a parent or a caregiver. That supervision must be close enough to give the rider instructions. So you must be pretty much riding with your child. Now, I see many, many, many instances here in our city where there ain't any parents around.
19: I think the other big one, Carl, you mentioned it earlier at the start, and that is riding on footpaths is going to be restricted to 12 kilometres per hour. Mm. In the legislation in WA, it's can't exceed 25 kilometres per hour. 25 is just too fast, I think, on footpaths. So it'd be worth diving into that, and no doubt those that govern the area might be looking at it as well. As
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0: Italy is putting through a proposal to fine people for walking and texting. 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
18: Nice to have your company this morning. And yes, we have woken to the news today, or in fact, it unfolded over the weekend, the loss of Tony Mundine. He died after a heart attack at the age of just 75. A bloke that we know and love is Jeff Fenwick, and he joins us here on the program. Jeff, good morning to you, mate.
8: Hey, hi, guys.
19: How close were you to Tony?
8: I've known Tony since I was a young boy when I first started boxing. He was doing some stuff with Johnny Lewis, and then, yeah, he was somebody that, you know, all Australian boxers looked up to, especially, the Indigenous. But, you know, I think it was just everybody. I mean, he was just a special human. He was most probably one of the beautifulest people we've ever met. He was one of our greatest fighters. He fought some of the biggest fights and the greatest fighters in history, Carlos Monzon and so on. And I don't know, he was just the same guy every single day. He was just this normal guy. He just was Tony Mundine. He was just an amazing human being.
19: His son also pretty handy in many sporting arenas, in Anthony Mundine, who's put out a nice statement saying that he loved his dad immensely. Different character, though, Tony Mundine to his son?
8: Yeah, look, you know, the world's different. You know, when Tony fought, and, back then there was no social media, none of all this crap that we hear today. Back then, you just fought, you let your fists do the talking, and your fists sold the seats to your fights. I mean, a little different today. And look, I've got nothing bad to say about Anthony. He's been an amazing representative of Australia in multiple sports. And, all I can say is I'm thinking of him and his family today. For the loss of, like I said, an amazing human being.
18: Hey, correct me if I'm wrong, Jeff, but didn't you team up with the Mundine camp and help negotiate some opportunities in the US? Am I recalling that right or not?
8: Well, not really, no. But I mean, like I said, if anybody ever asks me to help, I'm always there. But no, Anthony had a pretty good team, they did what they had to do for him. But like I said, I'm really thinking of Anthony. I know, I think he's on the plane coming home from overseas at the moment. I'm thinking about the loss of his dad, which is going to be so hurtful to Anthony and his family.
19: There's a real, he was a real breakdown, if you like, of walls between the Indigenous, non-Indigenous community in this country. But as a boxer, he did stuff, we were talking about it earlier, he won and he competed professionally in four weight divisions. Mm. How tough would that have been to do?
8: Well, especially back there was no interim divisions. There was no bantamweight, super bantamweight, feather. It was just bantam to feather to lightweight. So he was so hard. Like I said, when you think you talk about Australian boxing, Tony Mundine's right up there with the best of them all.
19: If you had to pick between Lionel Rose and Tony Mundine, who would you go with?
8: I would say that they both represent Australia at the at the highest level with everything we wanted to see. I'm not one that goes and rates fighters. I just when you talk about me, I'm just happy to be mentioning the same name as those two guys, and I'm sure they're the same.
19: Yeah, people do a lot of things quietly in the community. He did a lot of good work in a troubled spot of Sydney called Redfern in a gym. Did you ever go down there?
8: Yeah, I've been there, but like I was going to just say, you never heard a word that he said. He was just there for everybody, just automatically. And you knock on the door, or you go into the gym, and this amazing human being was there to help and to give you whatever you needed. So yeah, it wasn't one of these guys who wanted the media to know what he'd done. He just done it because he wanted to do it. Now, there was never anything in the media, but he'd done so much to help the Indigenous, and not just the Indigenous people. He helped everybody. So he was just an amazing man who had a routine, who never drank, he never smoked, and look, it's just crazy.
18: He was a great leader, though, when it comes to, and you've spoken about it, the Aboriginal community and the work that he did. And he was recognised with the medal of course, the Order of Australia. And that came his way really early, actually, in 1986. So it was a long, long time ago that the great work that he did was celebrated. So it is a sad day today. Do you think that there is going to be an honour for him, or should there be an honour for him come his way, Jeff, given what he was able to achieve in his life?
8: Yeah, definitely so. I mean, like I said, in the world we live in today, especially with, you know, everything that, yeah, we all speak about and what we're going through, I think it would be an amazing opportunity to honour, you know, an Indigenous person that, that never spoke, nobody knew what he was, what he'd done. He just represented our country and his people. And I mean, they're the people that deserve to be honoured.
19: Yes.
8: They're the people who, yeah, you roll the red carpet out for and you honour them as they pass. And then, yeah, so he deserves that and more, but whether he gets it's another thing. But like I said, and whether he gets it or not, the real people who know Tony Mundine, we're honouring him already. We're thinking about him, and like I said, my heart is and soul is with he and his family right now.
19: Good on you, mate. Got any good young men coming through?
8: I've got young Hussain. On Wednesday, I'm helping the Cronulla Cowboy, Jack Brubaker. He's going to have his last fight. I hope it's his last fight, but he's having a fight on Wednesday, so I'm ESPN and Disney Channel there. So I'm going to go and support him and be in his corner for his last fight, and hopefully he'll be successful. And then back to the drawing board with Tim Zhu. We've got some big opportunities coming up, and then we're just sitting down negotiating with the Rose brothers, and we'll just see what happens.
19: Hey, Jeffrey, is the Jack Fennec movie out yet?
8: No, it's getting there. It's like, and again, even for me, I mean, there's a movie getting made, and people all I don't really. If it's made, it's made. Hopefully, it's going to be great. It's going to be my life story. It's going to be what I want it to be. But like I said, there's no big fuss on me. There's an amazing man, Matt Norman, who obviously loves what I've done and loves my story. So he's doing this story, and it's getting very, very close. We've got some big backers that have just joined the party. So we'll just see what happens.
19: Well, it's got to be called Loves Us All. That's got to be the title, Jeff. Good on you, mate. Jeff. Thanks for paying tribute to Tony Mundine today. Take care.
8: No, thank you guys for giving me the opportunity. Thank you.
19: Jeff Fennec there, legendary boxer himself.
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14: 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I go by Corey.
19: Corey, good man. All right. Well, mate, it's an opportunity for you to win big here. Here's Carl. Good luck.
18: All right, Corey. Your time will start after the first question. Toadie Rebecca, Harold Bishop and Paul Robinson are characters from which Australian TV show?
14: Neighbours.
18: How many notes are there in an octave?
14: Eight.
18: Beatrix, who wrote the children's book, The Tale of Peter Rabbit.
19: Is Beatrix.
18: Beatrix who?
14: Beatrix Potter.
18: Not including zeros, how many numbers are there typically on a roulette wheel?
14: 36.
18: Rotorua is a town and lake found in which country?
14: New Zealand.
18: When selling something, what does the acronym ONO stand for?
14: Pass.
18: What do you measure with a protractor?
14: Angles.
18: What does on the rocks mean when ordering a cocktail?
14: Just with ice.
18: Which direction from Perth is Bruce Rock?
14: It's to the east.
18: What fruit did Gwyneth Paltrow name her first daughter after?
14: Apple.
18: When selling something, what does the acronym ONO stand for?
14: Nearest offer.
19: Right, yeah, I'm just looking at the clock there. Let's have a go through this. Neighbours was right for Harold Bishop, Paul Robinson and co. Good work. How many notes are there in an octave? Are you a bit musical, are you, Corey?
14: Oh, I like the boogie, Millsy.
19: Oh, well done. Well, there are eight. That's good. Beatrix, who wrote the children's book? It was Beatrix Potter. The Tale of Peter Rabbit. What a great story that is. Not including zeros. How many numbers on a typical roulette wheel? Tricky one, this one.
18: Not
19: well,
18: for
19: it
18: him.
19: Is because not it says him. How many numbers on a typical roulette wheel. So there's 1, 2, 3, 4, 5, 6, 7, 8, 9, 10 is two numbers. 11 is another two. Yeah. 12 is another two.
18: Just give us the answer.
19: That's the actual answer. It's 36.
18: Yeah.
19: Well done. You got it right. Rotorua is a town in New Zealand. You been there?
14: I have, yeah. They've got the hot springs there.
18: Yeah, good, beautiful. Aren't they, Corey? Bloody nice.
19: What do you measure with a protractor? Angles or degrees would do the job. What does the rocks mean? Or what does on the rocks mean when ordering a cocktail? You said with ice. Good work. Bruce Rock is to the east. Well done from Perth. Gwyneth Paltrow did name her first child Apple. And for $1,000, thanks to Tyre Power... When selling something, what does the acronym O&O stand for? You struggle, but you came back with an answer, which you said, or nearest offer. Is that what you said?
14: Yes, that's right.
19: And that's correct!
14: You beauty!
19: Hey, well done, Corey.
18: What did you say then, Corey?
14: Thanks,
18: what did
14: guys.
18: You say?
14: He's or nearest there. Offer?
18: No. What did you say after you just won $1,000? What did you say?
14: I said, you beauty.
18: Yeah, you beauty. That's all what right. We like.
19: Hey, well done, Corey. What are you going to do with the grand?
14: Oh, well, it's coming up to footy finals time, guys, so there could be that.
19: Could be handy. Good on
14: my
19: you.
14: My wife just said give it to her.
19: Give it to her? Well done. What's her name, Corey?
14: Margaret.
19: All right, Margaret. Corey's going to give it to you. So good luck. Margaret, there we go. So Corey, winning the money, which is nice. Okay.
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19: China has developed a number. It's called 12345. It's a hotline designed to make the government more responsive. Instead, it has become an emotional dumping ground for public grievances. And I thought, that's what we need. Because once you have a whinge, you feel better, don't you?
18: Oh, yeah.
19: About trivial stuff. So we've created our own call for the state government.
1: Welcome to the West Australian Trivial Complaints Hotline. How can we help you?
19: So you can complain about any trivial matter you like. It could be that the neighbour plays the drums at 3 o'clock in the afternoon when you're trying to have a sleep. It could be that the kid next door rides his motorbike up and down the lane and it drives you nuts. Stuff that no one really gives a hoot about, but you do. Okay, so have you got any trivial complaints? I want to complain about the bloke that cooks the vegetable that smells like sewage.
18: Oh.
19: Right? And I would ring up that line and just complain and say, can you fix it for me?
1: Welcome to the West Australian Trivial Complaints Hotline. How can we help you?
19: Yeah, the bloke next door to me is cooking fruit, smells like crap. Tell him to stop it. That's the kind of stuff we're looking for.
18: Do you feel better now?
19: I feel good. Yeah. And I think people on a Monday,

0: had a development, a redevelopment approval in with the Joondalup Council since the 2nd of November last year, and it's going to take 90 days, and it's coming up to 260 days. But by law, if it takes any longer than 90 days, you can make a submission to have the complaint seen by the State Planning Commission. But to make a complaint, it costs $2,300, which is more than what it's costing for the approval.
1: That is a joke.
2: What are you trying to get approved? Can I ask?
0: A new house. We're trying to get a house. A plan. Yeah, plans for a house.
2: You're kidding me.
1: Hold the line, Claude. No. We'll follow that up for you today.
2: Give us the bloody details.
1: We'll follow that up. That is a joke. That is terrible. Zeno, welcome to the Trivial Complaint Line, sponsored by the WA State Government.
3: Morning, Millsy. Morning, Carl. Yeah, I like to complain about this little bird chirping in our big tree on the verge last night. I couldn't fall asleep. I had to shut the window.
1: Good.
3: And it just kept on chirping and chirping and chirping.
2: What was it? What sort of bird? Do you know the species?
3: No, it was the sound of the bird.
2: Can you make the sound of the bird for me, Zeno?
3: Oh, shit.
2: No. This might be the sound of the bird. Like? Come on.
3: Was
1: it chirpy, tweet, chirpy? Tweet, tweet, tweet. Tweet, tweet, tweet. That would be annoying. Thank you, Zeno. I've got the man for the job. Thank you. Get his whippersnapper off. I've got to say, you're the man for that job. If I was in charge of this department,
2: the bird?
1: I'd say, Carl, I've got a job for you. Lorraine at Kingsley, welcome to the Trivial Complaint Line.
4: This is Lorraine.
2: Oh, hi,
4: I want to complain about the federal government taking my rebate 30% off me for HBF. And to belong to HBF now, I have to pay $200 more. I'm a pensioner. Yep. And I've been in HBF for over 50 years.
1: Yeah, well done, Lorraine. I'm with you on that one. That is a joke. That should not have happened. Mm. So the Trivial Complaint Line is open for you. And if it's good enough for the Chinese, it's good enough for us.
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6: 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How can we help you?
1: How can we help, Alison? Good morning.
7: Good morning. Yes, I want to complain about all these beauty products that say they're going to reduce wrinkles, take away bags under your eyes, stop your hair breaking, and they just don't work.
1: Right. Are you living proof of that, Alison?
7: 100%.
1: 100%. It's amazing what they do claim. Obviously, when you see the ad and what happens to you, probably is not the same. I put that on the list.
2: Well, is it false advertising?
1: Who do we send out on that? If we're the government, who's the best person within the government to go and see, Alison?
2: To handle a complaint
1: like
2: that.
1: Handle a complaint like that, yeah. Hey, if Alana was still here, she's the type of person, because it's obviously worked for her.
2: What about Rita?
1: Rita? Yeah.
2: Could we send Rita out to do that job?
1: As long as you stand a metre away. Thanks, Ellie. Mark, welcome to the Trivial Complaint Line. What have you got for us?
8: I went to Fremantle yesterday and get fish and chips, and half the road's closed. So in one section, you've got the traffic light that says at both ends of the roadworks. So one section, you get the green light, you can go through. The other section is red, so they can't come, so you can't go head on. But halfway through it, there's a car park. So people go into the car park, and when they come out, they don't know which part's green, which part's red, and they just pull out, and we almost have a head-on crash.
1: All right, we've got to send Rita for that one as well. I mean, she's going to be very busy dealing with these complaints.
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9: 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If you're purple, passionate and proud, head down to the Dockers fans' favourite venue to watch the footy. The first drink is on us. We've got special guests dropping by, plus we're giving away tickets to Frio's massive final against the Hawks. Sports Today with myself and Paul Hazelby, live from the Ray Hotel in Fremantle. Good food, great sports, this Wednesday from 6pm on Perth 6PR.
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8: Okay, we have got a truckload of calls. Everybody is very keen to get along and see the Freo Dockers take on Hawthorn. So we've got two of the last tickets in town. Mm-hmm. And where are we going to start?
9: Well, we're asking what people can do. I mean, what are you bringing to the game, you know?
8: Bring something.
9: Susan, that's right. Bring something. Susan's at Cardinia. Good morning.
10: Right. Hi, how are you? What I'm going to do is make sure, obviously, I wear all my Freo gear. Cheer really, really loudly. Encourage everyone in the crowd to call that a slow Freo song, which is off-putting, hopefully, to Hawthorn. Get the Mexican wave started around the ground, which looks absolutely amazing. When you're on the ground, it looks amazing on TV, and hopefully that's going to put all those Hawthorn people off their game.
9: Right, okay. Well done, Susan. I love your passion. I don't know about a Mexican wave. That means the game's pretty boring if people get involved with Mexican waves, I think. Matt is at Augusta. Morning, Matt.
11: Morning. Yeah, I reckon the Heimlich manoeuvre, because the Dockers always choke on the big stage.
9: Right, so you can bring the Heinrich remove. You can actually do the manoeuvre, can you, to stop the choking?
11: Yep.
9: Okay, well, that might be very... Let's hope that's not needed, but it's very useful that you can do that, Matt. Well done.
8: I'm writing these down, by the way.
9: The Heinrich manoeuvre.
8: The Heinrich manoeuvre and the Mexican wave so far.
9: Yes, very good. Let's go to Gavin. G'day, Gav.
12: G'day, Millsy, Carl. I remember back in 2022 when the Dockers were down, nobody was making a sound in the audience. I still had hope, and I was screaming my guts out so they could hear me from the back of the stadium, and I reckon they heard me because they started coming back, and then the rest of the crowd joined in. So I can bring the loudest voice, and I'll be screaming my heart out.
9: All right, so it's Wharfie time, and we need a lift, and no one's really into it. You lead the way. Away you go.
12: Way to go. Hit them real hard. Hit them down, but a little come up. Way to go. Hit them real hard. Hit them down, but a little.
9: Yeah. Yes, well, down below we got. The rest was kind of out the window.
8: So we got the Mexican wave, we got the Heinrich manoeuvre, and we've got screaming your guts out.
9: That's exactly right. Janine's at Connolly. What do you bring if you get to come on Thursday night?
13: Hi, Millsy and Carl. Thanks for having me on. I love your show. I'll be fully decked in my purple haze colours, earrings, necklace, ring, and I will scream with full gusto, go Freo!
9: Yeah, that's good. Good voice. Good voice. And looking the part, I mean, how much memorabilia would be sold of Docker stuff over this final series, Carl? Must be big for the club.
8: Oh, well, I think most people would already have a lot of paraphernalia, unless they've created something special for the finals, and I don't know that they would have created that.
9: I think they have.
8: They got finals shirts.
9: They advertised something the other day.
3: What about the bandwagoners though?
8: The bandwagon.
3: Jump on now.
9: Yeah. Why not? All aboard. Sean's at Mandurah. What do you bring, Sean?
14: G'day, boys. I will bring my mate Bradley, who, when we attend AFL games, at Optus Stadium, we're yet to see a loss from either the Eagles or the Dockers.
9: Wow, so. That's good. How often do you go? You've only been twice?
14: My mate's actually an Eagles member, but I'm a Freo supporter, so we do go a few times. He comes with me and I go with him.
9: So you've never lost a game? Either team has never lost a game when you're in attendance?
14: Correct.
8: Obviously, yeah, we've been to the Eagles for the last 5 years.
9: I haven't been to many Eagles games.
14: We haven't bothered.
9: Righto, Sean. Well, that's good, though. We need lucky charms like that. Annie's at Willerton. What do you bring, Annie? Good morning.
15: Good morning. Look, I would actually be bringing the energy of my beautiful auntie, who's in her late 80s, who is an absolute diehard Docker.
9: Right.
15: And to give the opportunity of me taking the photos, audio, all the rest of it, and all my yelling and screaming to get her absolute favourite team through to the next round.
9: Oh, lovely. Do you also make scones, Annie, by any chance?
15: Yeah, I do.
9: Excellent. All right.
8: All right.
9: That's okay. Good. Put that on the list. Yeah, scones. Can make scones.
8: Let's go to Cheryl in Waterman's Bay. G'day, Cheryl.
16: Hi. Morning, guys.
9: Morning.
16: What I'm going to bring, I'm known as Cheryl, but when I go to the football, I turn into Shazza. And then my husband, Wazza, comes out, and then we meet our friend Barb.
9: Sorry, Shazza and Wazza?
8: Shazza, Wazza and Barb.
3: How many tickets do you need?
9: Right. Okay.
16: Oh, no. Barb's got hers. Okay, we're going to, we'll be singing out, Get 'em.
8: So you
9: get them. That'll do it. That'll win.
8: So you just need tickets for Shazza and Wazza. Is that what you're saying?
16: Exactly.
8: Right.
9: Right. Okay. Well, that'll make a difference. What did you say? Get them.
8: Go get them.
9: Yeah. Good.
16: Get them.
9: Oh, you're home, Freo. You're home. Robin's at Rossmoy.
8: You can hear Shazza saying that, can't you?
9: You can.
8: Get them.
9: Hello, Robin.
17: Oh, hello, guys. How are you going this morning? Good.
9: What can you bring?
17: Yep.
8: Good.
17: I can bring my grandson, who's in the Fremantle Dockers theatre program, and we can shout the house down. We can jump up and down. We'll wear all our gear. And we'll have a great time because they're going to win.
9: Right. And how old's your grandson?
17: He's 16.
9: 16. Is he a future Freo Docker player?
17: Oh, we keep our fingers crossed.
9: Mm, right. Will he sign an exclusivity contract with 6PR if he ever makes it and only talk to us?
17: Oh, I'd have to ask him about that, wouldn't I?
9: Well, if you want to come to the 40, these are the things you have to be able to do. Thanks, Rob. Good on you. Jeanette is in Jindalee, which is a good part of Perth on the coast, and lots of people heading to Jindalee. G'day, Jeanette.
18: G'day.
9: What can you bring?
18: I'll be bringing my enthusiasm for the team that I love and for the three dearest people closest to my heart who have passed that would love to be with us today. And I'll be bringing my thermos of hot dogs with me.
9: Sorry?
8: You take hot dogs in your thermos?
18: Yeah.
8: Do you? That's a good idea.
18: Yeah. It's unreal.
9: Where'd you get that idea from, Jeanette?
18: Oh, you used to do it at Subi.
9: Right, and what, you take the roll separately and then pull the hot dog out?
18: Take the roll separately. You make sure you butter your rolls before you go.
9: Right, eh?
18: And then you put your hot dog and your mustard in the door.
9: How many can you get in a thermos?
8: Yeah.
18: It's six.
9: How do you get them out?
18: Oh, you take a little tong with you.
9: Okay.
8: I'll tell you what, you've probably
9: saved about, a couple hundred bucks on the tickets and the hot dogs. You've probably saved another 80.
18: Yeah, well, all the people around me get a hot dog at halftime.
9: Yeah,
8: bloody smart.
9: I'm liking this.
8: That's good.
9: I've never heard that before. That's one of the best ideas I've heard.
8: Going to the footy.
9: Hey, Jeanette, you are an ideas person. That can go straight to the pool room. Good on you. Rob's at Vass. What do you reckon Rob's going to bring?
8: Vass.
9: Bass. Hello, Rob.
7: 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News.
19: Hello, I'm Chelsea Bowden. The first Australian has been confirmed to have died in the Nepal flood disaster. Nelson Scott reports from Kathmandu.
20: Michael Keats from the New South Wales South Coast was hiking near the Nepal-Tibet border when a catastrophic mudslide broke out. Mr. Keats has now been declared dead by his grieving family 6 days after the flooding began. His partner, Emily Boyd, confirmed the loss via a GoFundMe page and is describing his passing as heartbreaking and overwhelming. His death comes as the relatives of missing Australians continue to fly to Nepal in the hope of finding them. 26-year-old hiker Cara Severino remains the only missing Australian to be safely located. Nelson Scott, Kathmandu.
19: One Nation leader Pauline Hanson says the Prime Minister is to blame for the death threats made against her. Anthony Albanese has called the party dangerous and divisive after it won a by-election in Western Australia. One Nation has snatched the once-safe state Labor seat off Secret Harbour. Senator Hanson says the vitriol against her and her party is fueling political violence.
21: Been getting that many death threats, and that's happening. It never happened in a country like this before. And the incitement that is happening is through our educational system and a Prime Minister who should know better than that. I don't take any note of what he says. I think he's a pathetic Prime Minister.
19: Police say a baby found dead in Sydney's West was probably less than 36 hours old. A woman found the boy in a bin in Auburn on Monday morning. Acting Superintendent Darren Sly says they're trying to find the baby's mother as she may need urgent medical attention.
22: We're also calling for any members of the public who may have been in Harrow Road in the last 36 hours as well, just if they saw something, is to contact police as well.
19: A Melbourne man is seriously injured after being slashed with a machete while meeting with a man to exchange Pokemon cards. Police say the 29-year-old was assaulted during a pre-arranged transaction of the cards in a car park. The offender fled the scene and hasn't yet been arrested. An Australian agency that's provided staff to aged care homes has had its licence suspended. Barton Care is accused of altering payslips and using unqualified staff. Victoria's Labor Hire Authority has frozen its ability to deploy staff due to safety concerns. Some regional Qantas ground crews could soon walk off the job after workers voted in favour of taking industrial action. The Transport Workers Union says 97% of members who voted backed industrial action, including work stoppages. The union claims workers' pay and safety conditions have dropped to rock bottom levels. In finance, one Australian dollar is buying 71.6 US cents.
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19: Carlton has hit the training track, gearing up for their elimination final against Geelong on Friday night. Vice-captain Jacob Wiedering admits while finals footy wasn't always on the cards, the team is locked in.
23: I reckon a few boys might have been thinking about holidays around halfway through the year. And no, I mean the lock-in from everyone has been amazing. So there's a fair job to do and a fair job to get done. As long as we keep focused on what's ahead, our very next moment, next contest, we've got a pretty good side to get after this week in Geelong.
19: In NRL news, Newcastle Knights prop Jacob Saifiti is facing a season-ending suspension after being sent off for a high tackle in his side's loss to the Warriors. With an early guilty plea, he'll be sidelined for 4 matches. And an emotional Novak Djokovic has been eliminated in the opening round of the US Open. That's the latest news and sport.
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5: Checking your weather around the country. Canberra, sunny with a top of 20 degrees. Adelaide, partly cloudy with a very high chance of showers, 22 the top. Perth, mostly sunny and light winds, a top of 19. Brisbane, partly cloudy and a medium chance of showers, most likely in the morning, 24 the top. Sydney, sunny and a top of 25. And Melbourne, a mostly sunny morning, then a higher chance of showers in the evening, a top of 22 degrees.
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25: 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Welcome to Australia Overnight. And now, here's my grandpa.
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7: Wherever you are, come and join in. 133693. Particularly if you have a sick pet, while Nathan is here, take advantage of complimentary, free...
8: Complimentary advice. I'll say nice things about you.
7: You will. Yes. Pets and Jets. Justine, morning.
9: Good morning, Tony and
7: now,
9: Nathan.
7: Did you fly with Qantas?
9: No, we have our own plane.
8: Oh, how nice.
7: As one does.
8: And then Simon is your pilot.
7: Yes.
8: So you decided that while you were all in your Noosa in your little baths, and you said, Tahiti sounds nice.
7: Noosa looks
8: Simon.
7: Nice.
8: Simon. Tahiti or Nursa. Nursa.
7: Nursa.
8: Yes.
7: Nursa.
8: Nursa.
9: Dennis is my captain.
7: Just speak up a little. We can hardly hear you, my love.
9: Oh, well, I can definitely talk loudly because there's no one in the room.
8: Go for it.
7: That's better. Look at you like a grown-up.
8: So who's your captain? Den, did you say?
9: Yeah, Dennis.
8: Ah.
9: That was a joke.
8: What has he got that I don't? All right, don't go there because it's a lot of things. I know that.
7: What, talent?
8: You mean talent?
7: Talent,
8: personality.
7: That's right.
8: Yeah, all that. Follows a successful football team. Yeah, all right. Money.
9: I have a question for you, Nathan.
8: Yes, Justine, go.
9: I had a bad experience, and I won't say the airline, but it wasn't it was the ground staff at Tullamarine. And I had a shocking experience, and I've done a great email. But anyway, that's beside the point.
7: So what is it that happened?
9: I was 2 kilos over.
7: Well, you should lose a bit of weight.
9: I was waiting for that.
7: Yes. Can you go for a walk?
9: Are you being silly now?
7: Yes, of course. It's my masterstroke. Go on.
9: Tiny. So I was 2 kilos over, and this particular airline, you have to walk so far.
8: Yes.
9: I know, you'll know which airline.
8: Maybe.
9: My husband booked. He's not here with me, and we don't travel together. He literally gets me the cheapest flight.
8: Mm-hmm.
9: So I literally ran to the 9 minutes to the end, and I checked in beforehand, and I always do hand luggage.
8: Yep.
9: And I'm up here seeing a very special family, and I had a few little gifts for the kids because I just adore them, like they're my kids, and I was 2 kilos over. I've been working since I'm 16. I can negotiate anything. Anyway, these two women on this ground staff were the rudest women I have ever encountered, and I've been working since I was 16. How rude?
8: Just the way they spoke with you or weren't listening to you, or what in particular?
9: Get ready for this, Tony. $135 I had to pay because I was 2 kilos over.
7: But isn't that the rules and regulations that we all understand?
9: Yes, Tony, I get it. But the way she spoke to me, you would have thought I had just said, I'm going to hijack your plane or...

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9: Michael Chan, Russell will come to you in just a tick, I promise. One of the questions that came up yesterday was where we are in terms of the world and social media. I made the point to Roger Sutherland, who was sitting in that very chair yesterday morning from about quarter to 5 till 5.30. I said, you know, my view is now that social media is changing the world and has been doing so for some years now, and it's only going to become more antagonistic.
10: I think so, because everybody now has a platform.
9: Yeah.
10: And everybody now can find a cohort. Once upon a time, you might have had some pretty interesting ideas because you weren't able to connect with the world the way that you did. You sort of kept them to yourself. But now that there are, you know, so many platforms and so many people with so many different ideas, that whatever it is that you're thinking, you will be able to find a group that, that will support you. And by having that, I think it, it empowers people. And they just go, oh, well, look, you know, other people think the same. So yeah, I'm right. And power in numbers. So people are much more vocal about things, whereas perhaps they would have been a little bit more circumspect back in the day or not had the platform. Well, now anyone can post anything, anytime, anywhere. And then the algorithms pick up on all of that, of course, and then we'll feed you more of the same. So it's empowering, it's reinforcing. And you know, what we call in human factors, confirmation bias. So if you believe something, you see the things that agree with what you're saying and you discount the things that don't agree with what you're saying. So instead of having a balanced view, and we might say, oh, I believe, you know, such and such. And then you see something with the opposing point of view and you go, actually, well, maybe I was a bit, you know, maybe I was a bit, you know, harsh on that. You might moderate your views or change your views. I always say I'm prepared to change anything in which I believe if someone can give me proper evidence and argued logic. I'm, you know, not that dogmatic about anything, because you've got to listen to logic. But these days, that's doesn't seem to be an issue anymore. And some of the so-called experts and some of the so-called, you know, journals and things that people, from which people quote, it's just feeding the nonsense.
9: Michael Rockingham, thank you for waiting.
11: Morning. How do the airlines get away with charging so much for the Fremantle Dockers fans down in Melbourne
9: good
11: on grand final day?
9: Yeah.

0: out to the local town halls, and they would stand up there in front of their constituents and opponents and
1: Sunday
0: whatever.
1: Afternoons and, with Andrew and, Peacock
0: yep,
1: and Q.
0: And,
1: a joy.
0: And actually have
1: speaker.
0: To, and you know, as a child, my dad took me along to hear John Howard speak. Mm. No notes, no nothing. And just got up there and answered questions and spoke. And so I think we don't have that connection anymore. And, you know, most of the time you don't even see your local member until, you know, before the election, then all of a sudden they're banging on the door.
1: How are you supposed to see the local member? You expect the local member to knock on your door on a regular basis right throughout
0: the year? No, I would say a way of doing it. And look, to be fair, some of them do. Get out there in the shopping strips in the electorate.
1: But they do that.
0: Some do. Some just disappear between elections, and I think that depends on the caliber of your local member and whichever party that might be. But some of them are very visible and some of them are not. And whether you have your electoral office, in a main shopping drag or somewhere very accessible, or whether you have it stuck sort of way out in the middle of nowhere where no one's going to come past and come and have a chat to you, I think it's important. My, local state member saw him at a coffee shop and went up and said hello and thanked him for something or other that he had done, and he ended up we had a really good conversation. Yeah. And it's the first time I'd ever had a chat with the local
1: but the
0: member,
1: majority so. Of people, Nathan, I make this assertion, my experience would suggest the majority of Australians don't know who their local member
0: absolutely.
1: Is.
0: Absolutely. Couldn't agree more. Mm. And what we do is we not only vote for a party, we vote for a person. So, you know, if it's going to be, you know, you vote for the Premier or you vote for the opposition leader or likewise federally, do you vote for Albanese or do you vote for Angus Houston or, you know, who do you vote for? Do you vote One Nation because you like the local member and what they've been saying as they've been going around the hustings? Or do you vote for Pauline Hanson?
1: And you touched on it earlier, of course. We don't have great opposition. At the moment. Federally, certainly, we haven't had great opposition for a while.
0: Well, they've been too busy fighting each other. So get your act together, people.
2: Therein lies part of the problem, but we're here to resolve all these issues.
0: We've got 11 minutes. We can do it.
2: That's right. It's all part of Australia overnight. Come and join us, people. Come and join us.
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2: Tony, for goodness sake, let Nathan have his face. Stop interrupting him.
3: I just don't want to interrupt you, so I'm going to stay silent.
4: Thank you, Steve. Well done.
3: Thank you.
4: Well done, you. I wonder how many politician days gone by would be viewed by today's media. It's a great question, isn't it?
3: There's a couple of thoughts that I've had about, you know, stuff like this. These days, the politicians are under so much more scrutiny than they used to be.
4: Intense.
3: And I think of two particular pollies, would Winston Churchill ever have been the leader that he was, because obviously he had some other issues going on. And I think if it was today, the media probably would have, you know, would have crucified him.
4: Because he was on the
3: squirt. Mm. And John F. Kennedy as well, another one who I think history, would regard as, you know, one of the great politicians.
4: He did a bit of dancing.
3: But he did a little bit of horizontal folk dancing elsewhere, and stuff like that. And of course he, due to, war injuries that he incurred, I think he was also quite addicted to painkillers and various things. So, you know, these days the media would have jumped onto that and, you know, whether they would have been allowed to continue or whether they would have been slammed, and not be able to reach the heights that they reached. But now, you know, they can't do anything without the scrutiny. So, look, they shouldn't be able to get away with anything wrong. Of course not. But, I just wonder whether there's too many things that are going on, that are just, they live in a fishbowl and can't do anything without getting attacked.
4: Just to wrap up on, it was a puppy, wasn't it? Was there something
3: I know, Barry the bus driver.
4: Barry the bus driver. Sorry.
3: Who was talking about the long flight. And I mentioned a couple of things before, but also he said it's just due to the long flight. You've got your flight socks. That's a good thing. So keep drinking water.
4: What's a flight sock?
3: It's like a compression sock or stocking for your lower leg.
4: Oh.
3: Because obviously for things like deep vein thrombosis, if you might be a little bit of, you might have a tendency towards that. And the other thing to do is to get up and walk. Obviously you can't do too far, but if you just sort of get up and walk up and down a little bit, up and down the aisle as best you can, and just keep moving a little bit as well, rather than just sitting in the seat for the whole time. And if you're having a break somewhere, then make sure that, you know, you get out into the terminal and just go for a walk around. Just keep your blood flowing. Because it's important, because obviously with the long flights, things like deep vein thrombosis are more of a problem.
4: We're going to run out of time, as we always do. And
3: yes.
4: Nathan, Tony, regarding the WA by-election, I remind you of Margaret Thatcher's famous quote, "Socialist governments traditionally do make a financial mess. They always run out of other people's money."
3: Mm-hmm. Interesting.
4: Was that from Margaret Thatcher?
3: Well, we'll see what happens in Victoria with this state rail loop. There's already a bit of dialing back on that happening.
4: Yeah, gee, we could do another hour together now.
3: Yeah.
4: Now we're cooking.
3: Now we're cooking with gas. Oh, no, you're not allowed to anymore.
4: It is
3: cooking with electricity.
4: It is Australia Overnight.
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5: I'll miss you the other side of the news. 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
8: I'm Chelsea Bowden. A pilgrim is believed to be the first Australian casualty of the Nepal flood disaster. Nelson Scott reports from Kathmandu.
9: Michael Keats from the New South Wales South Coast travelled to Nepal for a spiritual trek in the Himalayas. It's believed Mr. Keats and 10 other Australian travellers were waiting at a Tibetan border checkpoint when flash flooding destroyed a building they were inside. His partner, Emily Boyd, has confirmed his death via a GoFundMe page, describing his loss as heartbreaking and overwhelming. Mr. Keats' passing comes as relatives of the missing Australians continue to fly here in the hope of finding them. 26-year-old hiker Cara Severino remains the only missing Australian to be safely located. Nelson Scott, Kathmandu.
8: One Nation leader Pauline Hanson says she's excited about the party's win in the Secret Harbour by-election in WA and has thanked voters for their trust. Luke Hurtigan secured One Nation's first lower house seat in WA, snatching the one safe Labor region. Senator Hanson says she doesn't believe it's a one-off.
10: I think there's a groundswell of supporter movement that's happening. People have had enough of the major political parties to the point that they don't trust them anymore. You've had your chance. You promised us this. You haven't carried through. All the rhetoric, all the promises, nothing happens. And people are facing more pain and hurt, especially the cost of living.
8: The proportion of capital city suburbs recording a drop in house prices has more than doubled throughout winter. According to Cotality, 93% experienced a decline in the past 3 months compared to around 46% in autumn. The National Home Value Index dropped 0.9% in August. Every capital city recorded a decline except Darwin. The federal government has left the door open to an import ban on smart glasses, announcing a suite of privacy law reforms to keep pace with changing technology. The draft legislation includes new online safeguards for identity documents and the right to have personal information destroyed by social media and search companies. Some regional Qantas ground crews could soon walk off the job after workers voted in favour of taking industrial action. The Transport Workers Union says 97% of members who voted backed industrial action, including work stoppages. The union claims workers' pay and safety conditions have dropped to rock bottom levels. And the Governor General has recognised the acts of bravery of 54 Australians in this year's Australian Bravery Decorations. Among the recipients are two people who lost their lives while saving others. It's the second bravery list to be released on National Wattle Day, named in 1992 for our national floral emblem.
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8: Argentina great Lionel Messi has announced his retirement from international football. The 39-year-old, who captained his country to a World Cup glory in 2022, has scored 125 goals across 207 appearances. In a statement on social media, Messi said he had nothing left to give and young players coming through deserve their chance. Port Adelaide veteran Ollie Wines has signed a new deal with the club, putting him within reach of the 300-game milestone next AFL season. Newcastle Knights prop Jacob Saifiti is facing an NRL season-ending suspension after being sent off for a high tackle in his side's loss to the Warriors. With an early guilty plea, he'll be sidelined for 4 matches.
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8: Checking your weather around the country. Canberra, sunny with a top of 20 degrees. Adelaide, partly cloudy with a very high chance of showers, 22 the top. Perth, mostly sunny and light winds, a top of 19. Brisbane, partly cloudy and a medium chance of showers, most likely in the morning, 24 the top. Sydney, sunny and a top of 25. And Melbourne, a mostly sunny morning, then a higher chance of showers in the evening, a top of 22 degrees.
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0: It was a bleak April morning in the year 1810, the year in which the shadow of Napoleon Bonaparte hung like a black cloud over Europe. The stout gray walls of the British Foreign Office were enveloped in a heavy fog. A carriage drew up, and the sentries on duty saluted smartly as its regal occupant passed between them. Striding to the desk, he announced that he had come to see Lord Wellesley. He had no appointment, but such was his bearing and manner that he could not be denied. A few minutes later, he was ushered into the presence of Arthur Wellesley, the man who was shortly to become a legend as the Duke of Wellington. Having presented his credentials, which identified him as Baron de Garam from Budapest, he informed Wellesley that it was in his power to vanquish Napoleon. He had formed a private army, he claimed, of 24,000 Croat soldiers who were gathered behind the French lines ready to strike on his command. So plausible was his story, and so convincingly did he tell it, that Wellesley agreed to put his proposition before the Prime Minister, a proposition which, if accepted, would cost the British government £75,000. True to his word, Wellesley took it up with the Prime Minister, Spencer Percival, that same day. The fellow could be a fake, he admitted, but I feel in the circumstances it's worth the risk. Wellesley's recommendation was enough for the Prime Minister, who passed it on to his cabinet. The decision was unanimous. Wellesley was instructed to accept the Baron's proposal. He was about to send for that worthy to inform him accordingly when he had a visitor, a young blonde woman who claimed to be de Garam's wife. "You are the Baroness de Garam?" he asked her in some surprise. "I'm no more a Baroness than he is a Baron," she replied. "His real name is Harry Devine, and he's nothing but a thief and a bigamist." Wellesley listened in shocked silence as the woman went on to tell him she had married Devine in ignorance of the fact that he already had a wife, but on learning of it had remained at his side in the hope that one day she would have her chance for revenge. That day had come. Harry Devine, or Baron de Garam, as he preferred to be known, was arrested some hours later and assigned to a cell in Newgate Prison. He was subsequently sentenced to 20 years hard labor. Well, our time is up till we meet again for another chapter in the Passing Parade. This is John Doremus. Thank you so much, and goodbye for now.
1: Thank you, Johnny. Margaret, Glen Wembley, morning.
2: Morning. Good morning. How are you?
1: I'm well, Mug.
2: I thought it might have been Bob Dole.
1: Bob Dyer. No. The program was hosted by Reg Grundy himself.
2: Oh, right.
1: So it was the first, if you like, and then Reg came on and the business became such a brand in terms of producing quiz shows for as long as you and I can probably remember. But the question is, what was the first one that we had on the telly?
2: The first quiz show.
1: On Channel 9. First quiz show.
2: What was it, Pick a Box or something?
1: No, Pick a Box, I think, came sometime later. Not long after, but a little time after 1959, I would have thought. Maybe 2 or 3 years later.
2: I'll give it a miss then. I'll be ready to get back.
1: Margaret, keep listening. You might go, oh, of course it was. Thank you. Ian, morning. No, it's not, Ian. Name That Tune. Close, but no. It wasn't Name That Tune. 133693. Maggie's also said Pick a Box. Pick a Box, I think, came... Didn't we love Bob and Dolly Dyer? I'm thinking maybe 62, 63 for the start of that. Then it became the juggernaut. Really, didn't it? We will do this. Ender Brady, Waiting in the Wings. That's next. All part of Australia Overnight.
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1: Just looking at all these texts for the quiz show. That's funny. I'll get to them very shortly. Ender Brady in the UK. Morning.
12: Good morning, Tony Mac. How are you?
1: Sun shining, sky blue?
12: No, not really. We're heading into autumn now, I guess, as we've had... Well, there's talk of another heat wave possibly in September at some point, but things have shifted. It's much cooler. I think it was a high of 21 here today. We had a public holiday Monday here, bank holiday Monday for August 31st, which we always have. So that was welcome. A lot of people will not have been working today, not commuting. And yeah, there weren't too many barbecues going on. It's just not that kind of weather anymore.
1: What's the history behind the infamous bank holiday? What's the deal there? Do we know?
12: It staggers my mind. But yeah. I'll tell you one thing, Tony. When I was at Sky for nearly 20 years, I used to hate them because I had to work every one. And now I don't have to work bank holidays and they're just beautiful. So I got a lot done today. I was just telling our brilliant producer, Jay.
1: Yeah.
12: Got my tax returns sorted out. I've got all of my filming for this week. I've written all my links and my scripts and had a hike with my wife in rural Oxfordshire in the woods and ran 6K as well when I got back. So it's been a busy day.
1: How's Oxfordshire looking?
12: Pretty green now that the rain has come back, and it's amazing. The earth, because I run cross country and I can see the impact of the heat and the heat waves that we had, and like the ground was so parched and dry and hard. And now it just, you almost feel as if the earth is just back breathing and is a little bit happier. And I love the woods and the forestry around here. You know, my wife came with me today for a hike, and there's basically a fallen tree that I sometimes sit on when I run up a hill. And she said to me, I just need a breather. And I said, look, there's a lovely bench up here that God gave us.
1: Oh.
12: And she was like, yeah, well, finding out all your secret routes. And it's lovely. You just sit in the woods and you hardly ever see anyone. You see the odd squirrel, and they make me laugh.
1: That's lovely. Let's talk about a few things happening in that part of the world. The top man, the Prime Minister, Andy, I love him, Andy Burnham. He's moving now to stop two police killers from getting early release from prison. Can he have that level of impact, you know, in terms of that influence?
12: Yes.
1: He can.
12: Yes, and he is doing it. Now, just the background to this case, people obviously in Australia won't have followed this, but 7 years ago, a police officer, PC Andrew Harper, he actually went to my children's school here in our village in Oxfordshire. Mm. I didn't know him, but people I know did. He responded with colleagues to reports of a burglary in a rural area in the early hours of the morning, and a gang of thieves were stealing a quad bike. What happened next was absolutely horrific. The police officer, PC Harper, his ankle got caught up in a rope that this lot were trying to drive the stolen quad bike away with a car in the trailer. The officer got dragged to his death several hundred metres at speed behind this vehicle. Now, you would think that should have resulted in a murder conviction. It did not. It resulted in manslaughter and unlawful killing convictions. Two guys were given 13 years. Now, Keir Starmer, before he left, was so worried about the lack of prison space that he was wanting to free people, prisoners, if they'd served half their sentences. Would you believe it? Two of these men in prison for killing that police officer, they've served 6.5 years. They were given 13, so they should be eligible to get out. Andy Burnham has looked at it, and he has now amended the legislation, and he has made it clear in a public statement that if you've been convicted of manslaughter or unlawful killing, you will not be eligible for early release. And I think that is only right. And as the son of a police officer myself, I just cannot fathom how you can only do 6.5 years in prison for killing a serving officer in uniform.
1: And found guilty of that offence.
12: They were found guilty of killing him, yes, unlawfully killing him. But I've told you exactly what happened, and a jury and the legal process decided it was not murder. But anyway, they will be staying in prison, and I think a lot of people would feel that Burnham should perhaps go one step further and make it that if you kill a police officer or a paramedic or a member of the emergency services or a firefighter, that you do your full time. That there's no such thing as early release or early parole.
1: Which I think most people would agree with. I just wonder about the merits of a politician, whoever it may be, interfering with procedure from trial.
12: Well, I think a lot of people are saying that it's for politics and it's for popularity.
1: Yeah.
12: But I think it's common decency. And I just think, what sort of a message does that send to the criminal underworld and these people who have that little respect, not even for police, but that little respect for human life? That they can just do 6.5 years and then find themselves free. And you know what? You wonder what kind of life would, you know, are these the kind of guys who are going to suddenly start contributing to society? You know, I'd give them the benefit of the doubt, obviously, but then we'll see.
1: It's an interesting one. It'll be one certainly to watch. When we come back, Princess of Wales, the Princess of Wales, may join William in India. We'll find out more details about that. We've got a couple of retirements. We'll talk about that in footy. Still to come, Ender Brady in the UK.
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1: Ender Brady from the UK. Oh, we're having a heated discussion here in the studio, let me tell you, Ender, as to whether or not any politician has the right to interfere in the outcome and lack thereof in a trial.
12: Well, look, the law is the law, and yeah. The trial happened, and the verdicts came back, and the sentences were handed down. But exactly. I think when something is this sensitive and upsetting, and this man left, he was recently married, you know, he had only a few weeks of marriage under his belt. I don't know, I just, maybe I'm too personally invested in it because I saw so the close. Stress yeah. in my family home every day with my father going out in a police uniform, and there would be an incident. And this is the way the world worked, you know. Nowadays, Tony, everyone's got a mobile phone and we're pinging texts and WhatsApps and everyone knows everything in the internet and everyone's connected. Back in the day, there would be an incident on the radio. Our landline, because that was the only telephone we had, would ring, and it would be the wife of another officer asking my mother, is Mick home, my dad? Oh, he is. Okay, well, my fella hasn't come home. And this was the way police wives tried to gain information. You know, if there'd been a fatality, if there'd been a shooting, or, you know, this was, and I saw that stress firsthand as a child, and it was not pleasant.
1: Just dreadful. Unimaginable, really, for many. I mean, there'd be police officers around Australia listening to this, and they would, and families that would completely understand that, Ender.
12: Absolutely. But, you know, we need to have more respect for the guys and girls who put that uniform on every day, and they go out of their way to keep us safe. Let's be frank here, they're not doing it for the money.
1: No, they're not. But it's the role of the parliaments to get the legislation through the parliament that reflect what community demand.
12: Yeah, precisely. I don't know. I just think we need to toughen the laws up and actually back the people who are looking after us and keeping us safe. And I make a point, wherever I am, and even when I'm doing marathons, if I see a police officer, I'll always say thank you because they've got better things to be doing than worrying about the likes of me.
1: Princess of Wales to join William in India. Meanwhile, the brother back in town. How's that been received, Harry?
12: Well, it's interesting, a big flurry of royal announcements about how busy they're all going to be in the autumn, and William and Kate. So William is definitely going to India in November, and now they're teasing the prospect of Kate, the Princess of Wales, joining William on this royal trip. And I think what we're seeing really is pushback from the palace, that Harry and Meghan are home, and they're getting a lot of press column inches and a lot of commentary on radio and TV, and everyone wondering what Harry and Meghan are going to do next. And the royal family just putting their hands up and saying, we're getting on with the job. You know, we're busy. We're actual members of the royal family still.
1: Messi resigning, surprise?
12: I am and I'm not. I think he lost his dad recently, and I think that has impacted him hugely. And, of course, not winning that World Cup. And I'll be frank, I was delighted that Spain beat them, because how badly Argentina behaved in that final, all of the shenanigans that went on at the end, turning their back on the trophy lift, really poor behaviour. And I felt that everyone loves Messi, and we all kind of give Argentina a free ride and an easy ride because of everyone's love for Messi and the Messi story and how amazing he has been. But ultimately, I think he's looking at it and thinking, has he got anything left in the tank to give? It's another 4 years to the next Soccer World Cup for the men. And his answer is probably no. And he just wants to keep playing club soccer in the MLS for Inter Miami, scoring goals. I think he got a hat-trick the other night. I mean, God bless him. He has God-given talent. He's absolutely phenomenal. But he has won a World Cup, and he will go down as, I would say, one of the top three players of all time. That's pretty amazing.
1: All right, what do we know about this very well-known football club spending not one, not two, but $760 million on new players?
12: On new players, and they're bottom of the EPL after two games. This is Tottenham Hotspur. I need to keep my voice down because as a Liverpool fan, I live in a Tottenham Hotspur household here. They're all Spurs fans. They've spent an awful lot of money, Tony, and they're not getting better. That's two games played, and Tottenham Hotspur played two, lost two, no goals scored, and they are rock bottom of the EPL. So something needs to change. They changed the manager towards the end of last season. He's just bedding in. I think they've had a lot of issues with injured players, but all these new guys, I think they just need to click and click quickly, or the narrative will be, are Tottenham in danger of getting relegated, which was the story for about 6 months at the end of last season, and they avoided it by the skin of their teeth.
1: They had a pretty good coach there for a while.
12: The Australian bloke did well, won them a European trophy, and guess what happened?
1: Got rid of him.
12: I think a lot of people would say, yeah, be careful what you wish for, because things have not improved since. And Big Ange brought them a major piece of silverware, and look how badly he was treated.
1: He did. Gee, it's a tough industry, isn't it? At that level.
12: It's brutal. It's brutal, but look. They get paid handsomely. I mean, they're getting multiples in a week of what police officers are getting in 12 months just to pick one profession. So it has its moments, but it's hard to feel sorry for some people when they're picking off 200k Australian a week to kick a soccer ball around.
1: I wonder how Angie's doing in Saudi.
12: I'd say he's loving it. Tax-free and probably earning even more money than he was on at Tottenham Hotspur. It's an acquired taste. I've worked there. It gets very, very hot. You live in a compound, which is basically a hotel behind walls. There's no prospect of getting a beer or any alcohol. I can tell you that now. You are not going to have a midweek beer with your mates. That is categorically not going to happen in Saudi. But it's a very welcome place, very forward-thinking people. There's extraordinary leadership there. They have forever cash and money, and anything they want generally happens. I'd say he'll do 2 years there, and that will be him and his great-grandchildren sorted out for 100 years.
1: A long time. Love you, long time. We'll talk to you again on Thursday.
12: See you, Tim. Bye.
1: See you, brother. Bye. The great Ender Brady in the UK. We catch up in a Tuesday and a Thursday, all part of Australia Overnight. Oh, me, oh, my. Look what it is. The cereal on the way. It's all part of Australia Overnight. Good morning.
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7: 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The characters are portrayed by radio actors reading a script. Some episodes may contain material which some people may find offensive or upsetting. 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
8: The Man in the Mist.
9: My cousin by marriage, Anne Elliot, was stricken with terror. She had gone to warn her legal husband that a trap had been set for him at the Enchilada restaurant in Soho. But it was too late. The efficient Inspector Gleason and his men had seen Anne, who had consequently led them to the man they were looking for.
10: If you don't mind, Mrs. Elliot.
11: I don't understand, Inspector.
10: Nor do I at the moment. You were no doubt aware that we were watching the Enchilada restaurant.
11: Were you?
10: Didn't your cousin from the antique shop tell you?
11: Oh, I think she did.
10: You think? Then why are you here, Mrs. Elliot?
12: What is this all about, Inspector?
10: You're involved too. This lady alleged that a man answering your description had been following her in and around the King's Road.
12: Somebody like me?
10: Yes, even to the extent of going into the shop where she worked.
11: Oh, you've made a mistake, Inspector. This is not the man.
10: No.
11: You've made a terrible mistake. Oh, it's very embarrassing.
10: What is your name, sir?
12: Schmidt. Carl Schmidt.
10: And what is your business with this lady?
12: Really, Inspector? That is a very personal question.
11: We were going to dinner.
10: Obviously at the Enchilada. It's the only restaurant in the street.
11: Well, yes. Yes, the Enchilada. But I can assure you, Inspector, Mr. Schmidt is not the man who bothered me. There's no resemblance whatsoever.
10: Indeed.
12: And now, if you don't mind, my friend, we were on our way to this restaurant. May we proceed?
10: Of course. I'm very sorry, Mrs. Elliot. I seem to have made a mistake.
11: Indeed you have. Good night, Inspector.
10: Good night.
11: Oh, Carl.
12: You fool. Why did you say we were meeting for dinner?
11: I didn't know what else to say. It means...
12: It means that we must make a pretense in case their suspicions are not lulled. Why have you set the police on me?
11: I didn't. I'd be the last one.
12: This talk of a man bothering you?
11: It was when you came into the shop. I collapsed after you'd gone, and My cousin Nadine called a doctor and the police. It wasn't me. Please believe me, it wasn't me.
12: Not that they can do anything to me. Indeed, if they knew the truth.
11: Don't talk about that.
12: Anyhow, there's the restaurant. Obviously, unite.
11: I checked earlier today.
12: We will enter, go to a table where I always sit. We will order something that can be quickly eaten and get out as quickly as possible.
11: It would have been better if you'd left the country as soon as I gave you the money.
12: Shut up.
11: But, Carl, you...
12: Now, listen, there are passers-by. You might be heard if the police are watching the place.
11: I'm sorry.
12: Now then, look a little happier, darling. We go inside.
13: Oh, good evening, sir.
12: Good evening.
13: Your usual Friday night, eh, sir? Okay. I have a table for you. It's your favorite.

0: Mrs. Elliot.
1: Oh, Inspector.
0: A little longer than I thought.
1: The traffic was very heavy.
0: Anyhow, you're here. That's the main thing.
1: So the man has arrived.
0: Yes, he's in there. But I think you're going to get a shock, if it is the same man.
1: Why?
0: First of all, let's have this clear. I didn't question you at the beginning when the man walked into the shop. But is it a fact that when he first came in, he talked with your cousin, Mrs. Harry Elliott?
1: Well, that's right. Then I came out of the back room. It was very obvious to me that Anne was most upset. And then almost immediately, the man left the shop.
0: Mrs. Elliott, what about her?
1: Well, she collapsed. I had to ring for the doctor and her husband.
0: Quite so. That was in the report I got from the local station. But I wanted to make sure. Now, Mrs. Elliott, to the side door of the restaurant. I don't want you to be seen, so be careful.
1: Is he alone?
0: No, there's a woman with him.
1: The woman I saw the other night?
0: I want you to see if you can identify the woman, too. Here we are. Now, if you look through these potted palms, you'll see him, if it is the same man.
1: Yes, it's him. There's no doubt about it.
0: You're quite sure?
1: Absolutely certain.
0: Move over here to the left so you can see the woman's face.
1: Oh!
0: What's the matter?
1: Oh, it's not possible. It couldn't be.
0: You know the woman?
1: Anne. It's my cousin, Anne Elliott.
0: Quite so. Very well, Mrs. Elliott. We have your word for it that this was the man who walked into the shop and who accosted your cousin. We also have it from her that a man answering his description was bothering her for several days.
1: But, Inspector, I can hardly believe my eyes. What on earth are they doing here together?
0: That's what we're going to find out right now. Come with me.
1: Well, what are you going to do?
0: Face them with it, of course. There's something very strange going on, and I intend to find out what this is all about.
1: I was going out of my mind. That this must all be a dream. Anne Elliott actually sitting at the table with the man who had reduced her to a nervous wreck. I dreaded what was to follow. Yet I could do nothing about it. For the inspector had firmly grasped me by the arm and was forcing me toward the table.
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3: We're talking about Barry Gibb, giving it today. Barry Gibb from the Bee Gees is 80 years young. Reg Grundy produced more than 80 game and quiz shows, says Ian. Thank you. Wheel of Fortune, 1959. Our dear friend, late friend Philip Brady hosted Concentration. That was in 1960, you say, Ian. I think that's probably the case around that time. So there were many shows, many of those was associated with Grundy Television. I think the brand became Grundy Television, didn't it? But it was Reg Grundy that was hosting it. Nobody's quite got it right on the phone yet. 133693. The year was 1959.
4: Got something to say? Call 6PR 133-882. 6PR.
5: I'm Chelsea Bowden. Rescue crews in Nepal are still battling difficult terrain in remote locations to search for survivors. The first Australian death has been confirmed, hiker Michael Keats from the New South Wales south coast. The death toll has climbed above 900, with more than 40 Australians among the thousands still missing. Foreign Minister Penny Wong has told the ABC Australian aid is heading to the region from today to help with search and rescue efforts.
6: We've been working around the clock to get information to seek to confirm the whereabouts of Australians and to support the crisis response, including through humanitarian assistance.
5: One Nation leader Pauline Hanson says the attacks against her party risk fueling political violence. The Prime Minister claims the minor party is dangerous and divisive after it won a key by-election in Western Australia. One Nation took the state seat of Secret Heart after being held by Labor for 40 years. Senator Hanson says the government's reaction to the win is over the top.
7: I might have a difference of opinion with my policies and where we need to address immigration or cost of living or get rid of the climate change department, all this, but I don't incite violence. I have the right as a Member of Parliament to put my policies across what I think needs to happen to turn the country around.
5: Property prices are falling in almost every capital city suburb in the country, with $40,000 wiped from the national median house price through winter. According to Cotality, prices fell across 93% of all capital city suburbs in the last 3 months. The downturn is being driven by Sydney, where prices are down a nation-leading 4.7% for the quarter. Qantas ground crews have voted in favour of taking industrial action over pay and conditions. The Transport Workers Union says 97% of workers who voted backed industrial action, including work stoppages of up to 24 hours. No date has been set for a strike. The union will have to give 3 days' notice of any action. A US attack on an Iranian island in the Strait of Hormuz has reportedly killed 2 people. Iran has since struck US military bases in Jordan in response, with Jordan's army saying it had intercepted 8 missiles early on Monday morning. The strike is the first known attack on Iran since President Donald Trump paused a renewed military campaign in late July. Also making news, 54 Australians have been recognised in this year's Australian Bravery Decorations, and for the first time in Australia, motor neuron disease is about to become a legally notifiable condition in New South Wales.
4: With the 6PR app, you have the power of 6PR in the palm of your hand. So add it to your phone now. Perth 6PR.
5: Football legend Lionel Messi has announced his retirement from international football. The Argentina icon revealing the news on social media, saying the decision hurts, but he has nothing left to give. Messi finishes his career with 125 goals from 207 appearances for his nation. Carlton veteran Nick Haynes will need to prove his fitness ahead of Friday night's elimination final against Geelong. The defender missed Monday's training session, but vice-captain Jacob Wiedering says he just needed a break.
8: The big fossil is, 33, 34 years of age. He played out the game, which is a real positive for us, and I think off a short turnaround, it makes sense to give him a bit of a longer rest. So got a day off tomorrow to rest and recover, and then we expect everyone to be out here on Wednesday.
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5: Checking your weather around the country. Canberra, sunny with a top of 20 degrees. Adelaide, partly cloudy with a very high chance of showers, 22 the top. Perth, mostly sunny and light winds, a top of 19. Brisbane, partly cloudy and a medium chance of showers, most likely in the morning, 24 the top. Sydney, sunny and a top of 25. And Melbourne, a mostly sunny morning, then a higher chance of showers in the evening, a top of 22 degrees.
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0: ice. And it,
1: in the supermarket?
0: Yes, Tony. Come to my supermarket in Melbourne.
1: Well, don't go to that supermarket. Don't go to it. Go to another supermarket.
0: Sometimes you can't do that, Tony. Sometimes...
1: Well, there's dozens and dozens of supermarkets in the area. You don't have to go to that same one.
0: No, I know. Surely. Sometimes it might be raining. They have a car park
1: underneath. Sometimes it might be raining. We'll go because it's raining and we'll go in there where there's drugs.
0: Tony, you're being not nice to me this morning. It's my birthday tomorrow. Be nice to me.
1: Well, I'm pleased that it's going to be your birthday tomorrow. And Leanne will be thrilled to hear that tomorrow is the day. You make me smile. Get out and have a walk. You'll be fine in Noosa. They're beautiful people in Queensland.
0: And I've woken up the whole hotel now.
1: No, you'll be fine. Look after yourself. Stay there. Thank you for all the text. Look at this. 9 houses in one street, you say. Stop talking over the poor lady, telling her how to feel. Look, look, you're probably right about that, Ted. But this idea of, you know, each and every one of us from time to time having a whinge about how dreadful things are. I got to tell you, things are not great, but they could be a lot worse and they will only get better.
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1: We're Trevor's Timber Flooring, and we just like to say
0: we're on a roll of Trevor's Carpets.
1: And we want to get laid.
0: We want to get laid.
1: Trevor's Carpets.
0: We want to get laid.
1: Trevor's Carpets.
0: We're on a roll of Trevor's Carpets. 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
4: Look, I promise you, I don't want to dismiss the idea of issues right throughout various parts of Australia. I promise you, I get it. But it's not everywhere. And so it's incumbent on all of us to be somewhat circumspect about where we walk, what we do, when we do it. But you don't walk around the whole time of your life being really nervous. We've all got to be very careful about what we do, but that's always been the case.

0: surely, certainly in the last 40 or 50 years, where we've all been encouraged. You would tell your children to be careful about where you go after 6 o'clock at night or after 8 o'clock at night during daylight saving, whatever the case may be. Lots of texts, and I'll read them out. Just let Justine make a point. You shouldn't be butting in all the time, you buffoon. Thank you. Excellent. Tone, come out and hang around the northern suburbs and see the real action and violence. It's everywhere around here. Another one says, when will they get better? How will they get better, Tony? Where is the evidence that federal or Victorian governments are making it better? Well, it's incumbent on all of us to make a contribution by way of a vote. It's incumbent on all of us to attend elections, hand out how to vote cards, to get the mob that you want over the line. Because there's no guarantee, by the way. There is no given guarantee that there will be a change of government federally and or in the state of Victoria. To assume that that will make a huge difference may not necessarily be the case. Artie, morning.
1: Good morning, Tony and Jay. I hope Justine gets a pink Cadillac from Natalie.
0: Well, yes. I mean, we'd all like a caddy.
1: Anyway, speaking of birthdays, my nieces today, and of course, don't forget your colleague, Tony Moakley, is on the 4th on Friday.
0: Excellent.
1: Coming up.
0: Many happy birthdays to Tone coming up on Friday. You must have this magical memory, Arthur.
1: I'm the robot from Lost in Space.
0: That's you.
1: Anyway.
0: You are. What was the robot's name? Was it just called Robot?
1: Just Robot.
0: Was it just Robot?
1: No, just Robot.
0: Never had another name.
1: No, Robot. Now I'm going to give you a quiz. Speaking of Olivia Newton-John,
0: mm-hmm.
1: You're an Elvis fan like me, but probably maybe not as much as...
0: Not as much as you. Nobody is as you.
1: So what two songs of Olivia Newton-John, very popular, did Elvis sing?
0: Oh, did he do I Love You, I Honestly Love You?
1: No, I'll give them away to you now.
0: Mm-hmm.
1: If you love me, let me know and let me be there.
0: Elvis sang that, did he?
1: Yes, he did. Both of them.
0: Well done. Well done, you. Thank you very much. Look at all these texts. Please, no more Justine. Why is she allowed to ring three times? Well, everybody's permitted to come onto the program. Royal Commission into Anti-Separatism and the Bondi terrorist attack. A farce, Tony Mack. Everyone knows what inspired those shootings.
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0: Well pointed out by the good doctor and others, including 852, who says, you know, Tony Mac, changing the government cannot guarantee improvement, though it feels like our best chance.
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13: Good morning, I'm Dusty Fitzpatrick. Rescue crews in Nepal are battling difficult terrain to search for survivors of the devastating flood. The first Australian death has been confirmed, hiker Michael Keats from the New South Wales South Coast. The death toll has risen to 900, with about 40 Australians among at least 4,000 people still missing. Foreign Minister Penny Wong has told the ABC Australian aid is heading to the region from today.
14: We've been working around the clock to get information, to seek to confirm the whereabouts of Australians and to support the crisis response, including through humanitarian assistance.
13: One Nation leader Pauline Hanson says she's excited about the party's win in the Secret Harbour by-election and has thanked voters for their trust. Luke Hurtigan secured One Nation's first lower house seat in WA, snatching the once safe Labor region. Senator Hanson says she doesn't believe it's a one-off.
15: I think there's a groundswell of supportive movement that's happening. People have had enough of the major political parties to the point that they don't trust them anymore. You've had your chance. You promised us this. You haven't carried through. All the rhetoric, all the promises, nothing. Nothing happens, and people are facing more pain and hurt, especially the cost of living.
13: Police are appealing for information after the body of a newborn baby was found in a rubbish bin at Auburn in Sydney's west. They say the boy's mother may need to go to hospital for medical care. More e-bike laws have come into effect in Queensland, Georgia Condec reports.
16: In an Australian first, Queensland parents will be penalised if their children are found to be breaching the new legislation. Unsupervised e-bike and scooter users will need to be at least 16 years of age and be required to hold a minimum learner's driver's licence to ride. It's the latest measure to roll out as part of a crackdown which began on July 1, where police were given the powers to seize illegal devices and to randomly breath test riders. Already almost 400 illegal e-bikes and scooters have been taken off the streets. Georgia Condec, Brisbane.
13: About 28,000 irrigators have lost a class action against the Murray-Darling Basin Authority. The action was on behalf of irrigators from southern New South Wales and the Goulburn-Murray region of northern Victoria. They claimed the authority mismanaged river operations, causing lower water allocations. And Qantas ground crew have voted in favour of taking industrial action over pay and conditions. The Transport Workers Union says 97% of workers voted backed industrial action. No date has been set for a strike. With parties due to return to the Fair Work Commission this month, it's hoped a deal will be reached before any action needs to be taken. Checking the market, the Dow Jones is trading down 334 points, the Nasdaq down 110, one Australian dollar buying 71.65 US cents.
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13: Newcastle prop Jacob Saifiti's NRL season is all but over after he was given a 4-game suspension for a high tackle. Roosters halfback Sam Walker's had surgery on an ankle injury. Teammate Connor Watson says Walker could return during the finals.
17: He's obviously disappointed. We're disappointed as a group, you know, but he's got his eyes set on coming back this year. So, see if that happens, but hopefully it does.
13: Carlton is rejecting injury concerns about Nick Haynes ahead of Friday's elimination final against Geelong at the MCG. And for the first time in 20 years, Novak Djokovic has lost in the opening round of a major. The 24-time Grand Slam winner eliminated from the US Open. That's the latest news and sport.
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13: Checking your weather around the country. Canberra, sunny today, heading for a top of 20 degrees. In Adelaide, partly cloudy with a very high chance of showers, 22 the top. In Perth, mostly sunny and light winds, a top of 19. In Brisbane, partly cloudy with a medium chance of showers, most likely this morning, 24 the top. In Sydney, sunny and a top of 25. And for Melbourne, a mostly sunny morning, then a high chance of showers in the evening, heading for a top of 22 degrees.
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36: Well, listeners, as you know, the Secret Harbour by-election has gone the way of One Nation, and it was a thumping win for Luke Hurtigan down in Secret Harbour. A thumping win, a 30.8% swing away from Labor. The leader of Pauline Hanson One Nation is Senator Pauline Hanson. She joins us on Mornings Now. Good morning, Senator. Good morning, Pauline. How are you?
37: I'm really well, thanks, Simon.
36: No worries. How are you feeling?
37: Oh, look, I'm excited about it. So I'll tell you what, all the volunteers and, of course, Luke himself and Rod Caddies and Phil Scott and Tyron, who are our members of parliament over there in WA, they are so elated. They put a lot of hard work into it. And those people that voted for us, I just want to say thank you very much for giving us your trust and your confidence in us to do the job that we want to do for you on the floor of parliament. So we're all excited. It's been a long journey for me, Simon, a very long journey.
36: Pauline, front page and five pages in the West Australian newspaper today. You're also on the front page of The Australian. You've got a couple of pages in there as well. Countless letters to the editor and talkback callers. I guess the question is Secret Harbour an outlier or is it a sign of a wider thing?
37: No, look, as I said, you know, you can only judge what's happening on the ground. And I'm feeling this all across Australia. And I just don't think it's one-off. I don't think it's an outlier. I think there's a groundswell of supporter movement that's happening. People have had enough of the major political parties to the point that they don't trust them anymore. You've had your chance. You promised us this. You haven't carried through. All the rhetoric, all the promises, nothing happens. And people are facing more pain and hurt, especially the cost of living. And their waste of spending, it's just unbelievable. And nothing changes for them. Most of what I hear about all the time is they're concerned about the future generations. So I have older Australians coming up to me. I'm worried about my grandchildren. What's their future going to be like? And this is happening all the time. I've got businesses, small businesses coming up. They're actually, what are we going to do? We can't keep affording the costs, the increasing costs, and we can't deal with the red, black and green tape that we have to face with. Then you have the farming sector. I'm talking to farmers where they're saying there's no future generations. And one farmer said, he said, in generation, we will not have farming in this country. So they're leaving in droves because there's no future. They don't see a future. This is the outlook from the Australian people, no matter where I go.
36: So, Pauline, some of those issues you raise are federal issues or national issues. And, you know, we were asking the question going in last week, is do people confuse state and federal issues?
37: They do, but they also overlap. So what you've got a problem in the states is you've got hospital ramping. You can't get in to get an operation done. And then you've got the pressure that's put on the paramedics and the ambulance, a state issue. Then you've got the curriculum in schools, the wokeness that's going on. Then you have the Aboriginal issue, teaching all this that kids don't need to know, the welcome to country, parents don't want that, the divisiveness that's happening. Then you have the roads, which is in one hell of a mess, especially here in Victoria. I think your roads in WA are pretty good considering. I think, you know, you've done a good job on your roads over there. And then you've got the payroll tax, which is, you know, businesses can't afford it anymore. So the more people you put on, the more tax you're paying to government. It doesn't make sense to me. And then land tax on top of this. And then the people are putting up with the increased rates from the councils. So all these government bodies are putting on more bureaucrats, more staffing to deal with the red tape, all the regulations they're imposing on people. And their taxes are going up. And that's why people can't cope with cost of living. And then you've got all this rubbish from the federal government, which the state governments are picking up also, is the climate change with all the renewables. That's what's increasing and losing industries, manufacturing, small business, cost to the household. Pensioners are living in poverty, can't pay the bills, can't put on the heater, can't put on the fan. So it's a combination from both governments who have led us to this point where people have had a gutful.
36: Pauline, interesting. You raise a lot of issues there. And I, you know, we were asking, I guess, the headlines for us in Western Australia, cost of living, you know, hard to get a house, interest rates, congestion, cost of petrol, all of that. But the other one which it has been raised again in the aftermath is a lack of trust in state and federal Labor governments. Can you keep trading off on that, or do you need policies around the issues that you're raising?
37: Simon, we have policies. What do you think I've been putting out all these years? Now, the policies we've been putting out, it was One Nation that fought for the gold industry in Western Australia. It's One Nation that fought for the fishing industry in Western Australia. We've been raising the issues on the floor of Parliament, dragging the coalition, kicking and screaming to the way that we think on many of these issues. We've been a voice for those people in Western Australia, and we'll continue to do so. Everything that I've done, even the voice to Parliament, which WA voted resoundingly against, that I was the first one to come out against the voice to Parliament, followed by the Nationals, then about 5 months down the track by the Liberals. And the Labor were pushing it. Australians didn't want it. Then you had the net zero. I've been the one from day one said, do not bring that in, the damage it would do to this country. I've been correct in that. And then you've got the states now bringing in the treaties, where you've got this division, separatism that's happening. So a lot of these things, and immigration, I've been on about immigration for a long time. I've been talking about the illegals in the country that shouldn't be here. Guess who's talking about now? The coalition plus also the Labor government. So don't tell me you haven't got policies or vision for the future or can see what the hell is happening, because I've put out policies and they're both picking up our policies, what I've been talking about and what needs to be done. So the Prime Minister out there is saying that I'm a populist party. Well, I'll take it as a compliment, because popular means people are interested in what you have to say. And yes, we are a popular party because we're speaking the language of the average person out there who wants change, because what the government's dished out to us, whether it's federal or state, is not working for the country.
36: Pauline, I spoke to Rod Caddy's, you know, going into this by-election, and he was telling us about the number of people who had applied to be a candidate in Secret Harbour, and I think it was in the order of 70 or 80 people from memory. Is that the next stage for you recruiting? We see a lot of by-elections. We've got a Victorian and a election coming up as well. Is the challenge for you to recruit people now?
37: Well, I'll tell you what, it was set in Secret Harbour, and when we stood for Cedar Farra, we had 81 candidates there. In Victoria, we've had over 1,200. For the federal election so far, we've got 1,500. So there are a lot of people now who want to stand for One Nation as a candidate. We have a very strict vetting process now, and it actually goes international, because we were called out by one of our candidates in South Australia at the last minute who had a charge against him internationally, which, you know, you think, oh, well, you just deal with what's in Australia. So we want those people that don't have any sort of background that is going to bring us into disrepute. And I'll tell you what, the media are doing it, because I was told by an editor-in-chief from one of the newspapers in Victoria I sat next to in Dubbo when I was at the Bush Summit at a dinner there the other night, and said, well, he said, all the media have been going through your candidates like a bag of salt. And he said, we haven't found anything against them. And they're purposely looking for that against our candidates. I've had a gutful of it. I wish they'd actually put as much time and effort into the candidates that they're standing for the other political parties, because we've had members of parliament from the other major political parties that have been up for pedophilia and charges and everything against them. But there's no hoo-ha about that. It's always focused on One Nation, because I tell you why, Simon, because I'm a threat to the major political parties, because they have sheer arrogance. They think they have the right to govern in this country and don't want anyone else, you know, coming on their turf or territory. Well, I'm sorry. We're going to keep going, because this, to me, is the people's party. This is a voice for the people. It's not about the grandeur of us having seats in parliament. It is about representing people, because you know why? We've all got skin in the game. We all live here. We've all got children and grandchildren, run businesses, and we want what's right for our country.
36: I'll go back to where we started, Senator, about how you're feeling about the win. Have you spoken to Luke
37: yes.
36: and what he has to do from now when he gets his feet under the desk? What has he got to do for you?
37: Yeah, I did. It's not for me. I didn't tell him for me. Let's make that quite clear. I congratulated Luke, and I said, Luke, now your job is put your head down, learn, and get knowledge and experience. I said, you work for your electorate. That's what your job is. And you work with the team, you work with Rod Caddy and Phil Scott in the upper house, and you work with Tyron Whitten, who's our senator. So it's a team effort. We all work together. And, you know, the knowledge and experience they have, because in the lower house now, you deal with the legislation there, then it goes to the upper house. So they've got to work together. Luke, you know, all new members of parliament, it's a hell of an experience for them.
36: Yep.
37: And they need, yeah. So don't go in there with the egos and thinking, look at me, who I am. Don't worry, I've had that in the past with one of my candidates from Western Australia. And I was glad to see the back end of him, who thought he was king. Look at me, you know, what I've done. I won't stand for that rubbish, right? You're not a king. You're there to work for the people. And that's what it's about, to bring accountability, to raise the issues that are important to them, to fight on, you know, issues that they want you to speak up on their behalf, and to make change where change is needed. But also, if the government of the day or any other member of parliament puts up good legislation that you think is right for the state and for your electorate, then you support it. Don't knock it back just because it's someone else who put it up.
36: Pauline, thank you very much for talking to us today and to our listeners at 6BR here in Perth and Western Australia. Have a good day, Pauline. Thank you.
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36: There are changes coming to how our kids, grandkids, et cetera, our young people, will get their driver's license, and they're coming later this year and beyond. Denise Martin is with the Leeming Driving School. Joins me now. G'day, Denise.
8: Hi, Simon. How are you?
36: Yeah, very, very well, thanks. Good to talk to you. Firstly, before we look at some of these changes, how's business? How busy are you?
8: Very busy. Yeah, very busy. I've got kids on waiting lists, and which is good to see that parents are doing the right thing and you know, a lot of them getting lessons for their kids.
36: Yeah. So these changes, and I've just spotted this in the REC Horizons magazine today, Denise. We're going from, just a couple of highlights, I guess. We're going from 50 hours to 80 hours supervised. Is that right?
8: Yes, yes. And from 5 hours nighttime driving to 10 hours nighttime driving.
36: Yeah. And are you supportive of that?
8: Look, I think an increase in any education is good, as long as it's handled the right way. I do think that there's a lot of parents that, because the hours extend, they seem to believe that because they're doing so much driving with their kids that because they can drive from A to B, they're good enough to get their driver's license, but they need to make sure they are doing the right type of driving and the right type of practice with their kids.
36: Yep, sure. So 50 hours to 80 hours, 5 hours to 10 hours of nighttime driving. What are the other changes, Denise?
8: They will be on their learner's permit for 3 years now. Instead of 6 months on red peas, they'll be on red peas for 12 months. Mm-hmm. And then they will be on green peas for another 2 years.
36: Yeah. And what does that mean for you, who's educating these guys?
8: Look, I do believe that when they extended the hours last time, a lot of parents take on board starting the driving with their kids. And sometimes I get kids when they've already done their 50 hours and the parents say, oh, they just need a bit of fine-tuning.
36: Mm-hmm. Yep.
8: And I do see sometimes with the extending to 80 hours, that could actually get worse because the fine-tuning is not just fine-tuning, it's grinding out of a lot of bad habits. Also instilling things into them that they weren't even aware of. The education needs to start from the beginning.
36: Mm-hmm.
8: And then do some hours and, you know, even a regular driving lesson every now and then just to make sure they are on the right track.
36: Yep.
8: So increasing the hours may just mean that parents think, you know, because they can drive from A to B, they're not necessarily driving the right way or with the right skills.
36: Yep. Yeah. Okay. It's Denise Martin from Leeming Driving School who's busy at the moment. Hey, Denise, anecdotally or even if you've got some data, are kids still failing their license first up? Is that still a thing? I mean, I did back when I was 17, but is it still a thing?
8: Look, there is a high rate of fails. I think most of my students that I have and I get, you know, coming regularly and doing lessons, if they've done the right training and they learn the right way and they learn the basic skills from the word go and instill those skills during their driving,
36: mm-hmm.
8: there are a lot of them that do pass first time.
36: Yep.
8: But you do get a lot of kids that don't do, you know, the educated driving where they're just driving with their parents and, you know, just things, for example, when you come to a corner or a roundabout, they come up and stop because they're not planning ahead and they're not looking at the traffic and learning to flow with the traffic. So I do think, you know, there is warrant in having the education as well as just driving with the parents. So the extra hours aren't always, you know, worthwhile if they're not doing it right.
36: Yeah. Yeah, good answer. Hey, Denise, just one of our listeners has said, what's the current ruling about people who come to our country with an international license, come from, you know, they live somewhere else and they come here. What do they automatically get a driver's license, or do they have to come and see you, or do they have to go to the centre?
8: That's a very good question. We were just discussing that.
36: Yeah.
8: They can drive here on their current international license mm-hmm. until they become a permanent resident.
36: Yep.
8: Citizen of Australia. They then have 3 months to change their license over to a West Australian license. There are very few countries that are recognised where they just change them over automatically, but most of them have to sit the practical test.
36: Mm-hmm.
8: I do get them every now and then come to me for lessons before their test.
36: Yep.
8: I had one example this week where I had someone phone me and say that they had failed 2 driving tests. They had an Indonesian driver's license and they were driving here at the moment on an international license.
36: Yep.
8: And I said to them, how long have you been a citizen of Australia? 7 years.
36: Wow.
8: And he's been driving here on an international license, so he thinks it's not legal though.
36: Uh-oh.
8: So I explained to him and he said, oh, but my car's been insured. Why will they insure my car? And I said, well, they shouldn't insure your car without taking your driver's license number because I said, if you have an accident and you're not driving with a driver's license, I said, you can't be insured.
36: Mm.
8: So there's a lot of misinformation out there, I think, for a lot of the foreign drivers that come over.
36: Yeah, that's a no-brainer. Mm. I mean, people coming from all parts of the world these days. So that's, they should be told, I guess, if they're going to drive and be insured and drive on the road with the rest of us, no doubt. Hey, Denise, thank you. Good chat. Appreciate your time.
8: Yes, thank you very much for having me.
36: Bye. Denise Martin from the Leeming Driving School. So as of later this year, 50 hours to 80 hours supervised, night driving 5 hours to 10 hours, and 3 years in total on your P's instead of the what we have currently. So they're big changes, aren't they? 133-882 is the phone number. Love to hear from you today. Was the secret harbour result a game changer for politics, Australian politics? Yes, there are 112. The no's are 26. Thanks to my hardworking team for doing the count. It's on Facebook as well, on the 6PR Facebook page. And Michael says, Bowie, I just tuned in, but I heard about the 14-year-olds on the e-scooters. Are they okay? Every day I expect to hear these accidents. What are we going to do?
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36: A couple of weeks ago, this is my revenge, right? Because a couple of weeks ago, hello Tani.
15: Hello Bowie.
36: You said to me, oh, Eagles played so good and, you know.
15: You did, 19-point margin.
36: Yeah,
15: unreal.
36: You were patronising, condescending. So now it's my bit of revenge coming back my way of sorts. So, yet knocked out of the finals in a heartbreaker. Yeah. Close game, good game.
15: One of the best games I've seen as a footy fan, you know. If I didn't have such a stake in it, I would have been so stoked. Mm. But that was just heartbreaking for everyone and memory as well. That
36: yes. Yes, it was.
15: Horrid.
36: It was.
15: Yeah.
36: So you've sent me a message that you were officially in mourning, but it gets worse. Your weekend gets worse.
15: I didn't think that after that, it could get any worse. And then I woke up 12 hours later from the last heartbreak to find out that Scott Pendlebury is gone in the same year as Steel Sidebottom leaving us as well.
36: Okay.
15: That was something I never expected.
36: All right, so give us the numbers. We know he's the game's record holder. He went past 433.
15: Yeah, so he ended his career with the Pies at 442 games. He captained the team like 206 times, two times Premiership winner, six All-Australian selections, five Copelands, a Norm Smith and four Anzac medals.
36: And where's he going?
15: Going to the bloody Suns.
36: Going to the Gold Coast. Okay.
15: And apparently they're trying to get Nathan Murphy over as well.
36: Okay.
15: So take them all.
36: So notwithstanding how true blue a fan you are of the Pies, you are dead set crazy when it comes to supporting Collingwood.
15: Yeah.
36: How are you feeling about Pendlebury going? What's worse, losing the final or Pendlebury going?
15: Oh, God. Probably the final. This was always going to happen. The man's 38, you know. Mm. The fact he's playing on until 40 is insane. Like, that's great. I feel blessed to have watched him, I guess, my entire life. It's just such a shock to no longer have those players you've grown up with.
36: Yeah. So he sold merchandise and he got the proceeds of the merchandise.
15: 100% of it. So
36: do you think he knew then that he was going?
15: I think that because it was such a massive spectacle, everyone was like, you know, why is this so huge? This is, you're carrying on. I think this is why.
36: Okay. Because he knew he was going.
15: I believe so. Yeah. Mm. Yeah.
36: Do you think it would have impacted? Did you buy merch for that?
15: No.
36: For the 433?
15: No. Nah,
36: okay. Which is unusual for you.
15: I know, but mum did, so I'll take some from her.
36: All right. Yeah. So would your mum have still bought the 433 if she knew he was going to Gold Coast?
15: In all honesty, she's probably the biggest Pies supporter I know. And
36: she would have.
15: A bit chaotic. So, yeah, she 100%.
36: Yeah. All right. So he knew. The only parallel I can remember is Luke Hodge. You know, a similar track record.
15: Well.
36: Sam Mitchell, certainly Hodge, club captain, one club player, of a, you know, a culture guy and a leader. When he went to Brisbane, that's a close. I think this is bigger. I think Scott Pendlebury leaving is bigger because he's the games record holder. He's a bigger name player.
15: Yeah. And again, he said, I mean, people keep bringing it up, but he said 5 years ago that to, you know, for there to be clarity, I will always be a one team player. That's my plan. But again, that's 5 years ago, 38. He didn't get offered another contract with Collingwood,
36: All right. I'm sorry that you've had to go through this.
15: This has been one of the worst weekends of my life.
36: Would you rather be attacked by a shark or have school?
15: It's a dangerous question. Yeah. I'll take the shark.
36: If anyone is going to be, it's probably you.
15: I'll take the shark.
36: Thanks, Tani.
15: Thanks, Bowie.
36: Tani Graham, Collingwood tragic.
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36: Hello, Will. Scoey, how are you?
3: Simon, how are you?
36: Going very well. Scoey, I met Alex's dad on Friday. I met your wife.
3: Patrick.
36: Yeah, Patrick. At the Mark Wait, Lane funeral.
3: Where?
36: He's a Laney's funeral. He's a good guy, isn't he? Nice bloke.
3: Yeah, really good bloke, Patrick. WA and probably Australian and worldwide surfing legend. Mm. He founded and created West Surfing, which a lot of people in Western Australia would be fond of. I'm sure a lot of people still have their wetsuits and they're still going. I reckon he's invented and produced some of the best innovations in wetsuits in the world.
36: Yeah, and known supporter, sponsor of surfers right through generation after generation. So it was really nice to meet him. We had a good chat about you and Alex as well. Scully, if that's wild card round footy, sign me up. I liked it. What did you think?
3: Hang on. What did you say before, though? Were you one of these ones whinging about it before it kicked off?
36: No, I was with Jacko. I said, let's see how it works and then make a decision. I was with Jacko.
3: No, I was on cloud nine before it started. It was never going to fail. It was always going to be complete positive. No one can tell me a negative thing about it. Now, people are saying, one of the lower ranked sides beat a higher ranked side. That's what happens that's literally what happens in finals. So you fight to make the top four. If you can't do that, then add this wild card round in. I don't really think it's a final. It's a play-in to finals, mm-hmm. but
36: yep.
3: It just created a weekend of footy in Melbourne. For those in Melbourne, like they had 170,000 people go to the footy in 2 days, and then there was like 7 million people who watched it and listened to it and consumed it. Every single one of those people without wild card round would have done nothing this weekend. You would have just sat there and done absolutely stuff all. So couldn't have been more positive about it.
36: It was great, wasn't it? Two really good games. What did we learn? Let's talk about the four teams. What did we learn about Collingwood, the Western Bulldogs, Melbourne and Carlton? What did we learn, Scully?
3: We learned about Collingwood that they never give up and they should have never been in that game. They got completely destroyed in the middle of the ground, which usually is a point towards, a side dominating, but they just never were out of it. And realistically, like, they should have won, probably. I mean, Harms, he had his chance at a couple of different things that they did during the week. And then, I'm saying Harms, I don't mean Harms. Who am I talking about? I just looked at a picture of Harms.
36: A Collingwood player or the coach?
3: Membry had his chance 5 minutes prior. He kicked that goal from 45 degree angle. Never, like, that set shot was unbelievable. And he has a chance to win it after the siren effectively. And really they should have won. So I just thought Collingwood, never give up. The Bulldogs, they win and their stars played really well. Bontempelli,
36: Richards,
3: Norton, Ed Richards, and then Artie Jones, the West Australian. I thought he was unreal. And so they've got an excitement factor about them. This is what I said before the game was their upside is very good. Like if they all can play really well, they can probably challenge a few, but they won't win the premiership. But, that's what we learned in that game. And then Melbourne Carlton, the Blues, what can you say about them that, it feels a bit like we're looking for a reason for them to not keep doing what they've done, but it's just so far past a blip on the radar and more a pattern of behaviour that they now find ways to win in games, whereas they used to find ways to lose them. And I think the way they're playing, their style of footy, I think out of the two sides that won, so Carlton and the Bulldogs, I think Carlton have got a serious chance of challenging Geelong this week and then others after that. The Bulldogs, I don't have as high hopes. And Melbourne, just to finish off on the four, I thought their season has probably out of the four been the most impressive, and they just fall into the top seven and they find their way out of finals, which those who are anti wildcard round would use Melbourne as the reason why it shouldn't happen. But quite honestly, like, there's no difference between that and an elimination final. And if you can't stand up in it, and their footy didn't stand up in finals footy, they scored their lowest score of the year. And that's what happens again in finals for different sides for different reasons. So impressed with their year, just not impressed with their game.
2: And I guess being able to minimise or mitigate Maxi Gawn's impact, he still had a great game, and Cozzy Pickett's impact was crucial, wasn't it? And when you look at Carlton, Scott, they don't really have a powerful or a power forward line, but they find a way. They're good through the midfield. They run on. They're hard at the nut, aren't they?
3: Yeah. That's Carlton you're talking about. Sorry.
2: Carlton. Sorry. Yep.
3: Yeah. Like, I think their style of footy actually reminds me a bit of Freo. Their back half footy. They're a strong contested ball side led by Paddy Cripps. Sam Walsh was unbelievable. Jagger Smith was very good. And then they're able to go outside. I think they're run and carry and taking the game on off the back of Harry Mackay just shows how important the mental side is about footy. You know, he was a shell of a player to start this year.
2: Yep.
3: And now he's running around the back like Buddy Franklin asking for handballs from set shots. Like he's gone from someone who couldn't back his own kick in to now wanting it from everyone. And that's what they need. So. Yeah, I think they're really exciting, Carlton, and I think they can go a long way. Hey, I'll ask you a question. What do you think about Scotty Pendlebury signing on for 4 years at the Gold Coast Suns?
2: Well, we just had super fan Tani Graham in the studio, and she's heartbroken. Not only did the Pies lose, but then her favourite bloke has taken off. And I guess, you know, this is modern footy. I think he's his biggest named affection I can remember. Tommy Barras going, broke my heart. Luke Hodge leaving Hawthorne to go to Brisbane broke my heart. But this is a big one. This is the game's record holder. He took all the money from selling the merch on game 433. So I'm trying to react, I'm reacting as a fan of the game as much as anything. If I was a Collingwood fan, I wouldn't be super pleased.
3: Oh, but honestly, like, Collingwood will be happy to see him go. They couldn't offer him 4 years and they wouldn't want to. Like, he's going to be 40 next year, I believe. Like, he's not playing 2 years for Gold Coast. They would have been like, yeah, go for it. You know, he's given them more than enough of his career and his life to do what he pleases. But, you know, certainly it's an interesting deal to look at. Yeah, 2 years playing, that won't happen. I pretty much die on that hill. He's fading towards the end of this year. You know, is he going to be playing good football in 2 years' time? No. I think that's a strong no.
2: So on the game's record game, the 433, the gold number and the, the hoo-ha, he must have known then, Scully. So I guess my question, and I, knowing Collingwood fans like I do, that they're very committed, very, very passionate. I've asked the question, would you still have bought the jumper if you're knowing you're going to Gold Coast? And the answer I'm getting back from Collingwood fans, they still would have. So they held him in such high regard, but that part of it is passing strange for me. 133.
3: Bowie.
2: Yes.
3: Bowie. Who's your favourite West Coast player of all time?
2: David Wirrpunda.
3: Right. So the 44 jumper and the very last year of his career, he goes and plays for Essendon. What do you've got a chance to buy David Wirrpunda's 44 jumper. Are you turning that down because he's going to Essendon?
2: No.
3: Yeah, of course you're not.
2: No.
3: Come on, Bowie.
2: And Will Schofield, my second favourite.
3: I was going to say, gee, I was a bit of an open door for you. And you sort of David Wirrpunda. Anyone else? You find any other sort of players from the past?
2: As Adam Simpson used to famously say, Cripper mate. And some, Glenn Jakovich and Ed Al. Let's go to the phones, Scoey. If you'd like to speak to Scoey, you can. G'day, Peter.
4: G'day, guys. How are you going? I've spoken to you guys a few times. I'm a tragic Docker supporter. I think what showed up on, and I keep saying, finals, everyone goes to another level. And I think both games showed on the weekend, the midfield getting the ball out of the centre on clearance and after a bounce is what wins the game pretty much. And certainly Bontempelli and to a lesser degree Richards on for the Dogs. But more importantly, when I saw Jagger Smith and Sam Walsh come out the middle and go up and down the middle, particularly Walsh throughout the second half, that's what won the game. for both clubs. And I think, again, I will continue to say our midfield is not up to that standard. When you look at the last 12 weeks, we struggle to get the ball out the middle on the bounce. And people say to me, and I read in the paper today with interest where they say, oh, if Sarong's down, the next man stands up, and that's the coach speaking. But that's okay to say that, but at the time and at that, when the ball goes out the middle, if Sarong misses it, we don't get a second chance. And the next man in is not going to get it because the ball's already gone forward. I just think, and Hawthorn have got a great midfield, particularly Newcomb. He is a gun player. And when the Wizard goes in there occasionally, he's got pace to burn out of that middle. I don't think we've got the talent. Whilst we might have the talent on the home and away, we haven't got the talent to go to the next level in finals night. I'm a tragic Dockers supporter, and I want to see us win a granny. But I think we'll go out.
2: Let's see what Scully thinks, Peter. 119 games without a midfield, Scully.

0: is Sam Mitchell, double chance means he will have something absolutely ready and raring. He knows if it doesn't work, I can at least go back to the MCG next week and sort it out. That they will come with something that will beat the Dockers, and it's just for how long it will last for.
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11: Question for Will Schofield. If Scott Parnell plays against Collingwood, will the supporters boo him?
0: You wouldn't think so, would you? I don't think so, but Collingwood probably have that in them, a bit of a boo.
11: Well articulated. 20 minutes to midday. G'day, Glenn.
12: Yeah, hi. Scoey and Bowie.
11: Hi, mate.
12: Question for Scoey. Scoey, obviously you've played high-level football at the highest level. Regarding Carlton, I did look a couple of weeks ago. They've actually had 10 games in a row in Melbourne, and this next game, that's 11 games they would have had in Melbourne. Now, as a travelling player, you would have travelled a lot. I mean, is that a real distinct advantage for Carlton, having been at home all that time and not having to go to the airport, check in, go through security, delayed flight, sitting on an uncomfortable aircraft, all that? Do you think that's a real advantage for Carlton?
0: Yeah, it is. Great call, Glenn. Like, I think there's a couple of things with travel. It's less the actual travel and more the time. So you mentioned a few things there, but, you know, you've got to get to the airport now before minimum, you know, most likely sort of 90 minutes with a bunch of stuff that goes on at the airport with meetings. So then you've got your 4 to 5 hours, in the air, depending on transit.

0: and taxiing around. So that's a day gone, and then you got to get back. You're losing almost 2 days a week for clubs that have to travel. Realistically, it's not half a day. It's most of the day, depending on when you leave. And then there's the, routine. You know, there's sleeping in your own bed, which you can laugh at, but you know, for a professional athlete, that means something. And certainly from a routine point of view, and then game day routine, there's a whole bunch of things that come into it. And, you know, playing away from home, that, you know, you just have to look at any sport in the world. You know, almost all sides have a better record at home, and it's to do with all of those things put together. There's the crowd, there's the ability for players to just stay in that routine. So, yeah, certainly a significant advantage to Carlton, but, you know, that's no different to what we've seen from other sides in Melbourne. You know, Hawthorn, Collingwood, some of the bigger sides cop that most years, and the travelling sides know they have to travel, so the travel becomes a part of the routine. That's why the biggest thing that they probably get is time. Like, they probably get at least a day and a half, sometimes 2 days more to prepare, to recover, to train than sides in Perth or probably Brisbane.
1: G'day, Robin.
2: Yeah, g'day, Bowie and Scully. And Scully, look, I want to know what your thoughts were and who you think's going to win it. And Bowie, what are your thoughts again on these aligned clubs?
3: Firstly, I mean, I'll say my bit first, but as an East Perth team who had loaded up with Eagles players and still couldn't win a GF, might not be the best place, but Peel, very, very strong, mate. They've got 14 players ineligible. I just wonder if the Waffles should be looking at that. What do you think, Scoey?
0: Well, there's a side down the road that's not playing finals, so you can't just say, well, it's because of AFL alignment that they're doing that. They're clearly doing something right at Peel and at Fremantle to have themselves where they are, because if it was just as easy as having good AFL players on the list, then West Coast would be playing Peel in the grand final, which is not going to happen. But I think Peel are beatable. Clearly they are. They've been beaten a number of times this season in the Waffle, and going to be really interesting to see how they go. From the Fremantle side of things, they trained on Sunday, had a big session there, and a number of those players that trained there will play in the Peel game this weekend. You know, I have them playing in the grand final against Claremont, and yeah, I hope they have to go the long way, but I probably have them winning and going straight to the granny, and then Claremont having to do the tough stuff and get there, which will again make it even harder to win for them. But yeah, I don't have a zero chance of anyone else being able to beat them.
3: Yeah, I think East Perth have beaten Peel this year as well, but a little bit, you know, well done to East Perth for getting through, my boys, my team, but. You got a feel for Perth. Have another crack at it, of course. But geez, I'm you know, Adrian Barrich and all the good Perth guys. You want them to go okay. Be good for the comp. Your tips for this week, Scully: Fremantle versus Hawthorn. Frio gamble responsibly. Are $1.45. Hawks are $2.78. You're sensing some sort of ambush or some sort of game plan. But who would you tip?
0: Oh, gee, this is just absolutely reckless by me. I will pick Hawthorn, but I reserve the right to change as it gets closer. But okay. I'm for whatever reason picking Hawthorn, and I don't know why. I do know why, actually. I do know. I expect an ambush.
3: Yeah. Yep. All right. Geelong versus Carlton, 5v10, $1.66, $2.23, gamble responsibly.
0: I will have, I don't know who's who. You just said
3: catch $1.66.
0: Didn't equate to anyone.
3: Yeah, catch okay, the favourites. Yeah.
0: I'll pick Carlton to continue the run. I'm going to go 2 upsets to start the weekend.
3: Yeah. All right. Sydney Swans v the Lions. The Brisbane are pretty short here. $1.20. This is at the SCG.
0: I'll take Sydney. Thanks at the SCG, Bowie. It's going to be an absolute boil over weekend.
3: Adelaide versus the Bulldogs on Sunday.
0: Yeah, I'll take Adelaide.
3: Yeah, all right. A quick yes, no, if I may, please. Will, just yes, no answers, unless, you know, it's your segment. You can do whatever you want, really. Yes, no, Pendlebury can go wherever he wants.
0: yeah, sure. Yeah, absolutely. He can do whatever he likes, just like me.
3: Steel side bottom was a gun.
0: Yes, gun.
3: Steel side bottom ran funny.
0: Yes, he had a strange gait.
3: Mark Hutchings' role in running with Steel Sidebottom in the 2018 Grand Final, when he ran 16.1 Ks, is one of the great defensive efforts of all time.
0: Yes.
3: Andrew Dillon calling Collingwood fans criminals is a bit off.
0: No, loved it.
3: Frio will need Wolfie time to beat Hawthorn.
0: Yeah, I think we'll see it. We actually saw it at the AFLW yesterday, and it didn't work for them. So nice little preemptive Wharfying down at Coburn Arc.
3: Mm. And, yeah, I should say, you remember the pre-season game, I called it a stormwater drain? It looks good.
0: Yes.
3: Credit where credit's due.
0: They've done it.
3: They've got it up to speed, and well done to them.
0: It looks elite.
3: It certainly does. Elite.
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4: Good morning, I'm Sophie Clark. A man from the New South Wales South Coast is the first Australian to be declared dead after the flooding disaster in Nepal. Michael Keats was hiking near the Nepal-Tibet border when the mudslide started. His family has described his death as heartbreaking and overwhelming. More than 900 people have died in the disaster. Close to 4,000 are still missing. Rescuers have used explosives to blast into a hillside as part of efforts to rescue as many as 600 hydropower workers trapped in a network of mud-filled tunnel. A member of the Nepali Army has told CNN they're working in an area where they believe up to 50 workers may have been trapped.
5: Earlier we tried a vertical drilling there so that there might be some presence of oxygen.
4: More than 11,000 people have been rescued so far, including more than 250 from the hydropower sites. Police are still searching for the mother of a baby found dead in a bin in Sydney's west. Investigators believe the child was likely less than 36 hours old. Acting Superintendent Darren Sly says they're searching for the baby's mother as she may need urgent medical attention.
6: We're also calling for any members of the public who may have been in Harrow Road in the last 36 hours as well, just if they saw something, is to contact police as well.
4: Sydney is leading a downturn in the country's home values, with $40,000 wiped from the median value of homes over winter. National home values fell 0.9% this month. High interest rates, government tax changes, and a lack of affordability have seen prices drop almost 4% below the March peak. The Federal Attorney General says there are a number of protections in place already amid fears about the rise of smart glasses and other wearable recording devices. New proposed privacy reforms aim to give Australians more control over their data online, but don't directly address concerns about the technology. Michelle Rowland says there are several ways state and local government laws can already keep people safe.
7: In some cases for states, it's the surveillance devices legislation that could apply. But also I commend councils who have already put forward restrictions on the use of smart devices in their facilities.
4: And Star Entertainment has posted a $307 million loss despite best efforts to better regulate gambling in its casinos.
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4: Checking sport, Carlton's rejecting injury concerns about Nick Haynes ahead of Friday's elimination final against Geelong at the MCG. Lionel Messi has announced his retirement from international football. The 39-year-old scored 125 goals from 207 appearances. Josh Hazlewood wants to play in the upcoming one-day series against South Africa ahead of the Test Tour. And for the first time in 20 years, Novak Djokovic has lost in the opening round of a major, eliminated at the US Open in five sets by his Argentinian opponent.
1: With the 6PR app, you have the power of 6PR in the palm of your hand. So add it to your phone now. Perth 6PR.
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21: Checking your weather around the country. Canberra, sunny today, heading for a top of 20 degrees. In Adelaide, partly cloudy with a very high chance of showers, 22 the top. In Perth, mostly sunny and light winds, a top of 19. In Brisbane, partly cloudy with a medium chance of showers, most likely this morning, 24 the top. In Sydney, sunny and a top of 25. And for Melbourne, a mostly sunny morning, then a high chance of showers in the evening, heading for a top of 22 degrees.
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23: It's the week we've been waiting for. Purple passion is everywhere you look as the Fremantle Dockers, the minor premiers, prepare for their qualifying final against Hawthorn. The wildcard weekend, a massive success with TV ratings and attendances at the MCG, but all eyes now focus on what's to come this weekend, to qualifying finals, to elimination finals. And we have some news from my co-host tonight, the Fremantle Games record holder, the All-Australian selector, to tell us a bit more about what might occur on Thursday night if the Dockers are in a perilous situation. David Mundy, welcome to the show.
24: Good evening, Ski. Good evening to our listeners. Yeah, Wolf time's been ticked off. The AFL said, according to John Ralph about an hour ago, that Wolfie time is can be used. They're allowed to use it in their home finals, obviously not in any away finals. Hopefully they don't have any of those, but it's still too early to talk about grand final day, even from the AFL's perspective. So hopefully it's not required, and it might be just a bit of a tokenistic, you know, 5 minutes ago, 10 goals up thing, but they are allowed to use it. Is in the arsenal.
23: Yes, and they did use it last year against the Gold Coast Suns. Bear in mind, that resulted in a heartbreaking loss. But the bottom line is, I think you're right. If they get to a point on Thursday where they need it, they'll use it. And even if they're in front, I think it wouldn't go astray amongst the purple faithful, because it's become an issue that is, embraced by the whole football community, but we've only heard it once this year.
24: Yeah, well, once in the AFL game. AFLW played it yesterday as well, which, again, didn't have the desired outcome or effect, but absolutely, if they're up in the game's ice, I'd love it to be played. Just for the theatre of it, I think it's great viewing. It's great to be in the stadium, particularly in that the last Hawthorn game. It was an incredible environment and atmosphere that was created off the back of it.
23: Wildcard weekend. I mentioned the numbers, TV-wise, attendance-wise, the matches themselves. There's some critics, some sceptics about the place, Brad Hardy notably, others who quite clearly don't like the fact that teams in 10th position, in 9th position, are getting a look at a final, yep, in inverted commas. hard not to be drawn by what we commentated on Friday night between Collingwood and the Bulldogs. And then even on Saturday when I did the Demons and the Blues, it had a feel of finals, and the alternative is no footy from an AFL perspective.
24: I think the alternative is the conversation, right? Like, any sort of football is better than none, particularly this time of year. And so I was all for the wild card rounds, the idea of it, not only for this weekend, or the weekend, sorry, that's just gone, but for the last 6 weeks to make the conversation, keep more teams in it. And as you finally narrow down into the wildcard spots and the top 10 this year, you know, things looking a little bit better as the season wears on. But yeah, they were two remarkable games, really, and particularly like we did Friday night, and that was like an insane game. That was so good. So I'm not sure the AFL could have hoped for a better kickoff to their first ever wildcard kind of concept with the Doggies and Collingwood on Friday night. And yeah, it was fantastic watching, fantastic viewing. And for any naysayers out there, I think you just got to kind of wear it a bit, right? It was a good product, and I really enjoyed it.
23: 133-882, a fan or a critic of the wildcard weekend on the SMS? One correspondent says, just call wildcard round the finals with a 10-team finals. Absolute disgrace. I'm not sure I'm getting that wound up about the fact that 10 teams are involved. Should it be called finals? I think it should be more a play-in, as they do in American sport. I think finals should be left to the top eight, but irrespective, it's the same result. And as we look ahead, it's still going to be just as difficult, if not more, for a team like Carlton to win it. You've got to win five in a row. Critics will say Melbourne finished a couple of games ahead of Carlton and were poorly handled by the wildcard setup this year.
24: Well, maybe, but ultimately we want the best teams progressing. And right now Carlton are one of those teams, much to Melbourne's detriment, I guess, but they're suffering injuries and suspensions themselves. So I think the fact that, you know, in this particular instance, the Carlton juggernaut continues to roll, I think is good for the AFL landscape.
23: It's exactly what the wildcard round has been built for. And I don't think you talk about how it's all fallen into place this year. It may not in future years. When you think of if it's a game between North Melbourne and Port Adelaide, or up at NG Stadium, or the Gold Coast, and a lower profile side, not a Collingwood or a Carlton, it becomes not quite the spectacle. But you go with the cards that you dealt, and on this occasion the AFL has had it absolutely spot on, so well done to them. But looking ahead to Thursday, now you're only a recently retired player.
24: Oh, that's generous. That's generous.
23: 2 years? Three.
24: No, 2022 was my final year.
23: So four.
24: Yeah, four.
23: Jeez, slips.
24: Old has been now, Mark.
23: It slips clear, but you must be like every Dockers person. You've invested so much of your life in it. I know you're not sleeplessly waiting for Thursday, but you know the countdown is on. You know that this means a lot to the footy club to potentially get through to a preliminary final. It's a magnificent moment potentially for Justin Longmuir and his team.
24: Well, and there's still a lot of work to do. Like, I think we all sit here understanding that there's still a lot of unknowns. How do they handle the crucible that is finals football? We're not sure how this group will go and how the game plan will stack up and all the rest of it. They've had a couple of down weeks as well, given they've rested and managed people and all that kind of stuff, given the position they're in. So can they jump back into, you know, the intensity that we saw on Friday night, or even higher against a Hawthorn team would be chock full of confidence given what they did in the first half against Fremantle here in the middle of the year. And they obviously just came over and did a job on West Coast a couple of weeks ago. So yeah, there's still a lot of question marks. I, like many other Fremantle fans out there, are full of hope and optimism and, you know, joy at where they've gotten to and what the opportunity that they've given themselves, but that's all it is. There's no guarantees this weekend about what happens. They've given themselves a really good shot. They've put themselves in an amazing position, but now they've got to go out and take it.
23: Yes. I think, has their form tailed off in your eyes, or do you think that was relative to the latter position?
24: Yeah, I think I'm hoping, I guess, and that's what we're all doing right now, hoping, but I'm hoping that, you know, the fluctuations in form over the last 2 weeks of the season in particular were off the back of, you know, being clear on top and having to manage a few guys and, you know, Murphy Reid and those kind of things popping up with a few injuries and things like that. So, and within those games and even the Carlton game, there was severely managed minutes and game roles and all that kind of stuff. So that's still the unknown, like whether you can flick the switch and jump straight back in and compete and be aggressive and physical and execute like they were in that 14-game winning streak is the big unknown against, you know, as I said, a red-hot opposition full of confidence. So, the finals beast is a different one.
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23: Let's head to the phones, 133-882. Sean is in Baldivis. Hello, Sean.
30: Yeah, g'day, fellas. Yeah, look, really good appointment by Gold Coast. Yeah, it was very clever. I feel envious because I think West Coast could have done that. You know, that would have been awesome for us, but would Penders have come over? Probably not. Who knows? But anyway, question for you guys, and it's not a feel-good, oh, if you win, you lose, you this, you that. I just want a hard answer. I'm going to say Suns, Saints and North. If you don't make the wild card next season, at minimum wild card, sack the coach. So it's not a yes or no, it's not a debate, it's just a yes or no. So I'd say sack, sack, sack. And West Coast and Richmond, if you win less than 7 games, sack the coach. Just like to hear your thoughts.
23: Okay, let's break this down. So let's, we may as well start locally. West Coast and Richmond. What was the call from Sean?
31: Seven wins or the coach goes.
23: I think 7 wins has to be the bare minimum, or it has to be something the Eagles strive for, and Richmond similarly, but given we're at WA, is that 7 games sounds about right?
31: I think that'd be the expectation, right? That's where they jump to. Whether or not the coach goes if they get 6, I'm not sure. It's a massive change. It's a huge call for a football club, particularly I think we all understand where West Coast are at and where they're trying to build from. I think we understand they're at the bottom of the curve still and working their way up. So, but I'd expect them to win 7 games next year. They dropped a couple this year, which they probably could have won.
23: They lost 5 by less than, I think, 2 goals. So you win 3 of those on top of the 4 there's a lot of what ifs and could haves and should haves, but it only matters what happened and they didn't get those results. So, and as for the Suns, I'm not sure Damien Hardwick, even though the list is infinitely better than a 10th or below side. I'm not sure he loses his job if they don't make the 10 next year, but they should be doing that. St Kilda with Ross Lyon, very influential at the Saints, but again, it's, I think Alistair Clarkson is, of those three, Alistair Clarkson to me looms as the coach that if they don't play finals next year, play wildcard, that's has to be a lot of pressure.
31: I agree, yeah. And off the top of my head, he's been there longer than Damien Hardwick has been at the Suns and Ross has been at St Kilda. Correct me if I'm wrong, please. But, yeah, and going into the final year of his contract, Alistair Clarkson as well. And I think from what I've seen and what I've read, the North Melbourne board are standing pretty firm. They're not going to renew him until they see what happens next season. So, yeah, not a great place for a coach to be in, but you'd expect... Well, we've been expecting it for a couple of years now. North Melbourne to pop a bit, haven't we? Given all the draft concessions and access to talent they've had, they haven't been able to transfer that into performance just yet.
23: G'day, lads. Young Dave, which way do we go? McVee or Wags to return? Will Day and Barras out last time. Tom Barras, obviously, with, I think, a hamstring. And Will Day was going through his injury concerns. Their small forwards had me worried. We need to tackle, and no backward handballs. Come on, Frio, says MJ. So he's putting a few ideas on the table. David,
31: yeah.
23: Most notably, that backline mix of Judd McPhee, Wagner, Warner's obviously a rock-solid lock there, but how do they go? Because it appears they've been a little bit tall at times in the last two or three weeks.
31: Yeah, well, and they have Brendan Cox, Oscar and Alex in their back line, and Luke Ryan. So clearly Brendan's not going to be there. But I feel like Wagner's been kind of shuffled out of that back line mix a bit. He's kind of more up in the midfield as a chop-out, a bit more of a defensive-minded option. So I think he provides great value and great flexibility. So I'd probably be on the Wagner camp, and I've been pretty hard on him, pretty heavy in that camp over the last 6 weeks, I reckon, given, you know, some of the star midfielders that have got away a little bit in games in the back half of the season for Fremantle. But Jack McVee similarly has impressed me in the back half of the season. I know he got dropped, a couple of weeks ago and put down into the PL2s, but I feel like he's come to hand pretty well through the middle course part of the season. And I think we had lofty expectations of him at the start, given the analysis and the comparison was, you know, we're bringing in another Jordan Clark type level player. And he certainly hasn't been at that level, but I felt like he's built in the new environment, in the new team pretty well. So that's a long way to say I would pick Wagner, but if it's McVee, I'm similarly comfortable.
23: SMS is coming through. Lisa says, hi guys. And I did question, I think it was Peter's call about his business manager, as in Scott Pendlebury. Lisa, I think this sounds right to me. It was Pendlebury's former financial advisor that reportedly, ripped him off for nearly $3 million. So I'm not sure where that sits in a legal sense, but I'll put allegedly there just in case. What a joke. Pendlebury invests in an A-League club with money he made in the AFL and loses it all. Wow.
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9: And now Mark Foreman with Foreman's Four to cap out this first Monday night in the final series of 2026.
10: Evening, Skeet. Hello. I know we've made it. Is it? No, it's August. Okay. Tomorrow, September 1st. But we basically have made it. And it is the best part of the year, of course. But the stories that you'll hear at this time, of course, usually unrelated to football, unless they're country football or something like that. And I have to start with this one, Skate. It's been extraordinary. We mentioned what would be happening with Jai Arrow last week. So I am going to the NRL, which I don't usually do, but they have almost provided the story of the year with what they've allowed to do. So the quick update, of course, for those that are unaware, Jai Arrow, a very good NRL player. He was diagnosed with MND this season, very different to the MND that those in the AFL fraternity are used to with Neil Danaher. His life spanned, I think, over a decade from diagnosis to passing. But Jai Arrow's has been a lot quicker, and the NRL has allowed him to take the field in a special exemption to the rules to allow him to get to 100 games for his club. On the weekend, it was the first of two of those games that he will do. And honestly, did you see any of this? This was extraordinary.
9: Haven't. My sister was there. She told me how heavy it was emotionally. And of course, she mentioned the two games, Gold Coast, who represented, and now this week down at South Sydney to get to that 100 games in the NRL at first grade level.
10: The scenes were amazing. He is in tears regularly, as you can understand. So are some of his teammates. And what I thought was just extraordinary, well, it all was, but Wayne Bennett was there helping him put his socks on, because movement is now limited for Jai Arrow. He needs assistance with some of these things, and you've got one of the all-time legends of NRL and, of course, an outstanding coach in Wayne Bennett just helping him prepare and run out onto the field. Here are some of the moments courtesy of Fox as to what it sounded like.
11: And let's take a listen and soak this all in on field. Welcome back, Jai Arrow. You will certainly never walk alone.
10: Now, I wish I could do much more than 11 seconds, Skeet. There's a three-minute video that the NRL has posted. I strongly urge anybody to go and have a look. But, yeah, amidst the tragedy, it's a really nice story.
9: Yeah, it's just so difficult to imagine at that age, and also having played NRL first grade this year, that he's incapacitated to that amount. But that's a outstanding gesture by everyone concerned in the NRL, and they've done this as well as they could possibly have done.
10: Now, point number two, Aussies at the US Open. So Flushing Meadows, day one is done and dusted. Day two getting underway this evening. Not great for the Aussies, to be honest, Skeet. However, let's start with the main positive, probably the only positive, Taylor Preston, WA's very own Taylor Preston. Now, you remember I brought you a story about her last week because she entered the top 100 for the first time. Well, playing as a top 100 player, she's won her first round match at Flushing Meadows. So she's beaten an American as well, Alicia Parks, which, you know, not by fault of her own, but she certainly wouldn't have been the fan favourite, would Taylor Preston. But she won through in straight sets, so an amazing effort. Talia Gibson, Storm Hunter and Adam Walton all crashed out. A couple of West Aussies there as well. Kim Birrell and Alex Vukic, they had their matches suspended on outside courts because of rain, so there is a little bit around Flushing Meadows. And tonight, Maya Joint, James Duckworth, Rinki Hijikata and Alexi Poprin are in action this evening. So they are your Aussie wraps. There was also probably the story of the day is Novak Djokovic and what happened to him at Flushing Meadows. Very emotional. He has lost and crashed out in round one. First time in 20 years that he's done that at a major. Now, he was clearly hampered. Something is wrong. He was vomiting. His body just not quite up to it. And he said, quote, "I didn't enjoy myself. I think it was obvious. And it was an awful feeling on the court for me." So he was in tears during that final set and, yeah, clearly hampered both emotionally and physically.
9: Yeah, well, he's been at the top for a long time and unfortunately not at his best, but that's that gives, I guess, another player a chance to potentially win their first major title if he's below his best. Mind you, he's probably not in the form that you'd expect him to go on and win the US Open.
10: Absolutely, and I'll continue to make sure that I bring you the updates from the US Open at Flushing Meadows, Skeet, as we move through the week. Now, point number three. Do you remember last week? I did bring us a little story, which I didn't expect, about the World Series of Little League. You remember the, over in America?
9: Yes.
10: Well, here's a little, it's a positive one. I quite liked it when I saw it, so I thought I would get the video and play it for you because the final was over the weekend. I don't even, Curaçao, actually. I think their team won, but that's not the point. The team that was losing, and it was in the final innings as well. It was an innings change and they were losing 11-2. So a massive margin. They're almost certainly going to go down. I'll tell you now, there's no fairy tale ending. They don't reverse an 11-2 defeat, but have a listen. I really liked what the coach had to say to these young kids. And this is what Little League is all about.
12: Hey, listen, no matter what happens, you have to hold your head up. You have to not get on each other. You have to have good body language. Those things are important. You have to stay mentally tough. When it gets tough, you get tougher. You understand? All right.
10: And there we go. Thanks, coach. And then away they go. So just, I don't know, just to not drop your bundle, I suppose, is what he was getting at, because it's pretty easy to do if you're losing 11-2 and almost certainly going to lose the grand final.
9: Yeah, it's the way you speak to players, whether they're kids or grown adults, it has to be done with a lot more care and positivity than 30, 40, 50 years ago.
10: Yeah, that's for sure. Finishing with I like this one. This is a positive from the weekend. I mean, it wasn't Justin Rose's tournament. Okay. So he was in the Tour Championship over the weekend, which is pretty hotly contested, but it is a tournament that he will remember. I think he came a tie for 18th. So he won't remember it for the result, but he will remember it for this because he is teeing off here on what is considered the hardest hole on the course. So that will be index number one. And then this happened.
13: Tee moved up today. So just the 208 yards.
14: Whoa! My goodness. It's gone. Slam dunk for Rosie. His fourth career ace on tour. A slam dunk.
10: So the best part of 180, I think maybe 185 metres, he used a 6-iron, belted it up there. It's remarkable to think that the size of the golf ball can land straight into the size of the cup. Obviously, they hit millions, well, not millions, but thousands of balls a day sometimes. But he has slam dunked it for a hole in one. Just incredible to watch when that happens, and it just straight in the hole, bang. stays in there. So he came away with a hole in one. Not sure what the prize was. Sometimes they win cars and things like that. But anyway, he was pretty happy. It wasn't enough to move him too far up the leaderboard, but certainly a day he will remember.
9: And Foreman's 4 turns into Foreman's 5. Just have to mention, South African speedster Kagiso Rabada has been ruled out of the ODIs against Australia. And more importantly, is in doubt for the 3-test series against the Aussies. That starts in October 9. So he's a premier fast bowler. It's a bit like Mitch Stark coming out of the Australian side. So that's a watch ahead of that huge series. Bear in mind, 2018, Sandpaper Gate, very much going to be a headline grabber for those that are still there. In fact, Sonny Steve Smith, I think that's still part of, certainly those that were penalised as part of that grouping that is going to be participating over there.
10: I can't wait for it. South Africa, you know, markedly, massively improved as a test nation, and aren't we glad for it? Because it's England, India and Australia for so long. So
9: they're the world test champions.
10: Exactly right, and I'm looking forward to that one. But I like it. For your Foreman's 5, why not?
9: Yeah, let's have one more.
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9: Sports Today, great to have your company. Worth reflecting on two big games in the Waffle Final Series at the weekend. Claremont defeating Perth by 17 points and a thriller yesterday with East Perth keeping their season alive, knocking over reigning premiers South Fremantle. A judge best player on the ground, Hamish Brayshaw, co-captain, joins me tonight. Hammer, welcome and congratulations.
24: Skate, thank you very much, mate. Yeah, it was a ripper.
9: How did you pull up? It was a pretty taxing affair.
24: Yeah, it was. I am pretty sore. It was only the second game I've played in about 3 months, so was cooked towards the end. But it feels a lot better waking up in the morning with a win, and you're still alive. So I'm feeling all right.
9: Low-scoring affair up to half-time. Teams just couldn't hit their targets at times in terms of goals. What was your feeling at half-time that you were starting to get the game on your terms?
24: Yeah, we were. It was a contested game of footy, and, I mean, low-scoring finals are typically like that. It's just pressure on the ball and who can sort of gain territory and go from there. And I thought we had a lot of ascendancy in the first half, but the scoreboard just reflected that it was a tighter game than we probably thought it was. We felt like we had some good momentum through the middle of the ground, and they had a patch where they got on a bit of a run. But we felt we were in it. We just needed to sort of put a bit of scoreboard pressure on. And in that second half, it probably didn't happen as we would have liked it to, but our ability to just hang in there and put good front half pressure on was probably what saved us in the end.
9: Last year's grand final, and you've beaten them twice before. Yesterday, this year, you had a very distinct tactic of owning the football, keeping possession. Didn't quite play out the way some of us thought yesterday in terms of the way South Fremantle, the numbers they racked up, and conversely what your boys produced.
24: Yeah, look, I think probably the laid out of Hughes and Strom obviously last week helped with the way we want to move the footy. They're very good players and they're able to intercept well off half-back, so that sort of helped us. But I think it was more of a contested game, and you win the contest, you sort of go from there. And our ability to transition the ball from the back line was probably due to our defenders. I thought played an amazing game. We were able to intercept themselves and get the ball movement generated from there. But a lot of the territory that we were able to get came from winning clearance and winning contested footy. And I thought that reflected in the numbers. We tackled that. I think we out tackled them by pretty close to 30, and we won our own clearance and we won our own contested ball. So it was, we're different than the last couple of times we played them, but it was, it was a game that was won and lost in the front half.
9: You're talking defenders. Jake Suter, absolutely outstanding. I'll get a line from you about him. Brad Fulgrave, it looked a bit shaky early on, but he, in the end, kept Trey Rusko goalless, which was a terrific effort. I thought Milner was good. You're right. The defence stood up as best as they could.
24: Yeah, well, I mean, I don't think we're going to have Jake Suter around the club much longer. I'd expect him to go on to bigger and better things. But he was, as you said, he kept Rusko goalless, which is no easy feat. And all our defenders were great. I thought Masando was fantastic. As you said, Milner off the halfback was really good. So we had a lot of guys contribute, and our back line certainly held up their end of the bargain.
9: Looking forward to Saturday, and bear in mind, of course, you had a couple of injuries with Ben Milton and Stan Wright. Looks like hamstring have got both of those guys, so you might have to make a couple of adjustments to your lineup.
24: Yeah, definitely. I mean, I think Stan got reported anyway, so whether that hamstring scan comes back good or not, I don't think he'll play. And then Benny Middleton, I think we're just waiting on scans for him, so we'll see how that turns out. But look, it probably is going to have to be a couple of changes this week. I think the benefit of the way we're sitting at the moment is our two teams still in it, and they had a really impressive win against Perth Twos last week. So we've got some guys to choose from. Our depth, one of the better parts of our sides this year, and our we bat deep. I think we've played, Rosto said, we've played 38 in our league side this year. So it's been that's been a hallmark of our footy, and I think we're just going to, it'll be put to the test this week, definitely. But, yeah, we will look a slight little bit different.
9: Yeah, Axel Walsh is a name that's popping up regularly. Saw him play in the Twos at the weekend, and look, there's huge raps on him. You talk about Jake Suter not spending a lot of time at the club. We know Axel's on the move to an AFL-listed club. Do you think he's a chance to come into the side along with, say, Tom Medhat?
24: Look, I think he is a chance. It's one forward's out, so we've got to make way for something. Someone else has got to come in, and I think the way that he was able to play it, especially the last 2 weeks, I mean, he had kicked 3 goals 4 on the weekend and kicked 3 the week before. So he's certainly looking dangerous in front of goals. I think the benefit of him as well is he adds a 200-centimetre who can jump second ruck. So it's a nice little tag team with Jonesy. But then again, Medhat's played fantastic on the weekend and probably didn't really do anything warranting of him losing his side, his spot in the side. But, that's the benefit of having good depth. So look, it'll be one for one for Rothko and the coaches. It'll certainly be. I think last weekend was a long match committee, and I think this weekend will be just as long. So I would love to see him play. He's an excitement, and I don't think I think he's going to Tassie next year on one of those pre-selections, so we won't have much of him. But if we can get a chance to play with him, and I can look back in 15 years' time saying I played a game with that kid, that'd be pretty cool.
9: It would be. Speaking with Hamish Brayshaw, East Perth co-captain, on Sports Today, they've got the Demons in the first ever home final for Perth at Lathlane Park, Mineral Resources Park, on Saturday afternoon. Just going back to Stan Wright, he has received a two-match ban or been offered two matches for a striking charge. So irrespective, he will be missing, you'd expect, at least this game and maybe the prelim final if you get that far, Hammer. Your match, 27 disposals, obviously second game back, it was going to be tough to get through the four quarters, but one of your most inspirational acts of the day was that tackle late in the piece. It was something which stopped South potentially working the corridor and kicking the match winner.
24: Yeah, well, I mean, I'm not nimble at the best of times, Skeet, as you well know, but it was, I got pretty lucky. I watched the footage back, someone sent it to me, and Christian Amaduri has chased Florenka like a rabid dog and put a heap of pressure on, and Florenka actually sidestepped him and basically just walked into me. So I ended up with a hold in the ball tackle, but Christian did all the work. So it was one of the many times we've worked well as captains this year. But, that was an example, but we had, I think, one just a moment or two before where we had three or four efforts and Darcy Craven laid a massive smother and sort of spoiled the ball out of bounds on the wing. And that was probably the trademark and the hallmark of our last couple of minutes of the game was, you know, we're two down on the bench, we're backs against the wall, they've got all the momentum, they're coming hard, and we maintain that 4 or 5 point lead, and we're able to do it with some pretty gritty action. So it was a really proud moment for the group.
9: And nice to have the big dogs together for a rare match together. I speak of yourself, having missed so much footy, Christian Amaduri, your co-captain, Scotty Jones, just haven't been able to get the big names together. And just on Jones, he's just so important to you in the middle of the ground, isn't he?
24: Oh, he's an animal. He's 6'10" or 6'9", and everyone else grows another foot when he's out there. So it's a massive in to have him there. And I think I said it to someone after the game, him versus Free is always a clash of the Titans, and he was able to come out on top on the weekend. But, you know, against anyone, he's just so formidable. The game gets longer, but he stays the same size. So he's a workhorse. He's a real culture guy, and he's been around the footy club for so long that he's part of the tapestry. And it's great to see him back. You're right, we haven't played many games together this year. It's felt, but, when we do get out there, I feel like we've been around enough to have some pretty good connection, and it's nice having the big man here to you. So it's I'm hoping we can have a few more of them this year.
9: Can you send the Demons out in straight sets?
24: Oh, man, I don't think you'd like to hear it, Skeet, but yes, I think we can. We've played them twice this year and we've beaten them twice. So, we go on with the confidence, but at the same time, we know they're a bloody quality side. They've got absolute star power across the lineup, across the park, and Schlenkschlag comes back in last week, and, he'll only be better for a week run. And they're back on solid. Charlie Dean's a really good player, and Matty Taylor, and their ability to run off half back is something we've had to challenge both times we've played them. But they've got a Sandover medalist and a 100 game premiership AFL player in their midfield, so we've got to worry about that. They've got worries all over the joint, Skeeter, and we've got to have our best game on Saturday, best if we're going to give it a crack.
9: Now, finally, you awarded the player of the Channel 7 coverage, which gave you some Harvey beef, and that was interesting. Ironic, I would have thought, given that will be shared amongst your friends and family, perhaps, but you're resigned to eating some kangaroo meat moving forward, given a bet you lost with Will Schofield about North Melbourne winning 10 games in season 2026. So did you see the irony in that?
24: Yeah, mate, I do see the irony. Thanks for bringing it back up. And I am well aware of that bet, and that will be prolonged as long as we're still alive. So the longer we can stay in it gives me more motivation to just push that kangaroo bucket down the road. But I'll be having – Em actually texted me today, asked what we're having for dinner. I said, darling, there's about 8 steaks in the fridge. That's why it's up tonight. So I'm well looked after.
9: Nice work, Hammer. I love your work, and best of luck. Not too much, but enough to ensure that you're very competitive against Perth on Saturday. Thanks for being part of sports today. Well played yesterday.
24: Cheers, mate. Thank you soon.
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0: The countdown is on, and our man on the inside is Luke Ryan. He joins us tonight. Lukey, welcome.
1: Skeet, how you going?
0: Really well. It's exciting, not just for you, but for the fans, the state, those particularly with the purple persuasion. Thursday can't come quick enough. What about for you?
1: Yeah, no, I can't wait. It was good to have the week off. The boys are feeling good, but yeah, we're getting to that point here now and done the preview on Hawthorn a bit, and yeah, the boys are chomping at the bit to get out there on Thursday night, so we can't wait.
0: Your preparation for the final training session as such tomorrow, and at the weekend you probably blew some cobwebs out or certainly did some hard yards to some degree.
1: Yeah, we had like a 10-kilometre session that was pretty high intensity, like not game-like, but pretty close. And yeah, we're pretty cooked after that, which is good because you need to keep the body feeling like that. And then yeah, tomorrow we've got another sort of light main session that's pretty much skill-orientated, so looking forward to that as well, and yeah, hopefully there'll be a few fans down there to watch us train and yeah, get a kick tomorrow.
0: What about the break? You talked about getting off your legs, etc., and you've got a few other players that didn't play against Carlton in the last round of the home and away season. So on that basis, have you got the feeling that those who are rested come back in, the selection's up for others, but there'll be a few nervous players there hoping and waiting to get either the tap on the shoulder to say you're in or out?
1: Yeah, definitely. Well, everyone's ready to go. Everyone was rested. No one was real injured. So I'm guessing there'll be a few boys back. So, yeah, selection's going to be hard, and especially for a final. But in saying that, though, Peel's in the finals as well. So I think they got a game this Saturday. So, yeah, the boys will be playing anywhere. So, yeah, it's a good problem to have. But, some boys are going to miss out, which is sad. But we'll get some good players back.
0: You mentioned Peel not performing at the weekend. They've got a second semi this Saturday. By all accounts, my little birdie told me that Sean Darcy trained exceptionally well. What was your read on him? And obviously, after that little scare a couple of weeks ago, he played exceptionally well against South Fremantle. I think 39 hitouts and 21 disposals and a goal. So he's still pushing the envelope to get back and play finals footy.
1: Yeah, definitely. He trained really well. He wasn't the only one that trained well. There was a few boys that trained well, but yeah, he's been training really well at the moment. He's playing some real good footy as well. And we know how good of a player Sean is. It's another selection ahead of JL, what he does this week. It's either him or Mace. And but he's obviously going to keep putting his hand up. He's in some really good form. And it's just good to see him out there training nearly every week and playing. So, who knows what's going to happen.
0: When you talked about doing some homework on Hawthorn, was that principally what they did, for instance, against the West Coast Eagles or against you when you played them here a fair while ago now, but a result you got across the line by a couple of kicks?
1: We watched a bit of our game last time, only a little bit of what we did right, what the difference is, what we got wrong, and there's a big difference. So we know what we need to fix from last time, but yeah, we're not going to watch any more vision because if it's a final or any less, we're going to keep it the same process. And we watched a bit of them yesterday, so we'll watch a bit more as backs tomorrow. But yeah, it's not too much more vision going around. But yeah, we've got to worry about us as well because we've got a few things that we need to fix.
0: Well, we know that you had a look at Jack Gunston earlier this year at Optus Stadium, and then Brendan Cox went and had that assignment. Obviously, Cox is unavailable at the moment, so it would go to reason that you would possibly get another chance on Jack. Have you got the knowledge yet as to whether you're going to have some time on him on Thursday night?
1: No, not yet. But whoever's going to play on him, we're going to need some pressure up on the field, everything like we did in the first half. But yeah, I'm not sure who's going to get him. It might be me, it might be someone else, but I'll find that probably out tomorrow. But yeah, whoever it is, he's that kind of a player. We're just going to need some pressure on the ball and a bit of support, so. He's not the only problem down there. They've got a fair few good players.
0: Nick Watson, just give us your thoughts on him because they're a different side, aren't they, with the small forwards they have. They've got Dylan Moore, Gidevans in the mix. If there's a bit of weather around, it changes the complexion of the game to some degree.
1: Yeah, it does. It probably will help them, little small forwards. They've got a fair few of them that are pretty good around goals. We'll have a handful, but yeah, Nick Watson's what a star he is. I think he got his first All Australian, won't be his last. And wasn't he pretty high up in the common as well this year? So, yeah, he's a pretty good player. We're going to need to put a lot of attention into him. And, but, yeah, some things you just can't stop with him.

0: We're gonna need a whole team effort on him. He's a one to watch.
1: Quite a few players haven't had a lot of finals experience. Is there advice, or is there? I mean, Shea Bolton's played a lot of finals footy. Doesn't appear to be someone that would get up in front of the group and speak comfortably about that. But where are you trying to get the intel, or get some, if not advice, maybe just chat it out? Because the first 10 minutes are always difficult in a final if you haven't experienced the noise and the pressure.
0: Yeah, well, the noise is good, because we've had that a fair few times this year at home with our crowd. They're berserk the whole time. So the noise is all right. Obviously, there's a higher stakes, but like you said, the first 10 to 15 minutes are just high contest field position. Everyone's 100% giving in, or 110%, I should say. It's just, it lifts a fair bit, but you just got to try and do your mental prep earlier in the week and try not to overplay it and read into things as much, and don't worry about a mistake early. And, just got to try and treat it like a normal game. But, yeah, the pressure's up a bit. But, yeah, you're going to have to do your mental reps throughout the week, which JL was pretty big on.
1: Speaking of your defence and leadership, Alex Pearce, there was a report, even on 6PR, a bit of a rumour that he might have picked up COVID in the past week, or a flu. Is he healthy, running around, looking good?
0: No, he's fine. I don't know where that come from, because he wouldn't be allowed out the club.
1: Mm.
0: He was training and stuff, so, I don't know. Must be a slow news day, maybe.
1: Probably. And I'm sure you've had a chance to catch up with the Fab Five picked in the All-Australian team, albeit it doesn't compare to what you're looking to achieve. But it's a nice feather in their cap, and I'm sure they came back to Perth with a smile on their dial.
0: Yeah, definitely. It was good to see some boys together for the first time as well. And, we spoke about it a bit. We gave them a little bit of a round of applause, but we've got bigger fish to fry, and the boys know that. They're not too worried about that sort of stuff. We know what the team goal is, and that's it. But it's a nice little feather on the cap, like you said, to get them. They moved on pretty quick.
1: The crowd Thursday night, we know it's a sellout. The tickets went in about 25 minutes, Luke. I know, repeating ourselves, but they're almost like an extra player. We know Wharfie Tom sitting in the background, but your fans are a pretty important part of this finals campaign, I'd imagine.
0: Yeah, definitely. You see a few reports going around saying it's the hardest trip in footy, probably not just because of travel, but because of our fans. And if teams are trying to, what are they trying to do, put in their training about Wharfie time and stuff. So it does play in people's heads. And we know that's a big thing for us, the Wharfie time. But even if it's not Wharfie time, just after a goal and celebration of spoils or a big tackle, the crowd just gets so up and about. It's like the stadium's rocking. So I need them in full flight on the weekend, which we know they will. We're looking forward to running out Thursday night, because it's going to be buzzing.
1: Absolutely. You've got a few players having re-signed. Isaiah Dudley, one of those. He's a popular fella amongst the group. Everyone seems to love Dudley.
0: Yeah, who doesn't? He's a fan favourite as well. We know that at the ground, when he gets a big roar, and when he does those special things, and it's so good to see him get another year or two. I don't know how long it was, but yeah, we love Dudley. Who doesn't? And, couldn't be happier for him.
1: Yeah, defender Oscar McDonald and rookie midfielder Toby Wan also signing contract extensions with the club, which is terrific. Dudley, 28 goals in 23 games. If he's good for one or two on Thursday night, that will help the cause. Finally, we're getting a bit of a temperature test on Wildcard Weekend. I know you don't watch a lot of footy, Lukey, but had a lot of eyeballs, 170,000 plus at the MCG. Did you catch any of it?
0: I watched a bit of both. I'm a Collingwood man, so I watched Collingwood. I was a bit flat, they lost. Two unbelievable games. The AFL got what they wanted, really, didn't they? Carlton are in some really good form. I don't think they'll let Melbourne kick a goal for 50-odd minutes or something like that. So they're doing it offensively and defensively, so they're one to watch. Bordeaux's got a nice tight win, but, two unbelievable games. It's good to see the G rocking like that. It's pretty cool.
1: Yeah, you always struck me as a bit of a Collingwood supporter, a man of the people, and likes to get out there and have a look and a bit of fun. Lukey, we say this with all sincerity. Best of luck Thursday. So many Fremantle fans and footy fans in WA hoping you get the result. It's nothing short of what you deserve, but still a job to be done. Thanks for being part of Sports Today as always, and we'll chat again next Monday.
0: Cheers. Cheers,
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3: It's 11 degrees at 5 o'clock. Good morning, I'm Philippa Maher. A pilgrim is believed to be the first confirmed Australian casualty of the Nepal flood disaster. Nelson Scott reports from Kathmandu.
4: Michael Keats from the New South Wales South Coast travelled to Nepal for a spiritual trek in the Himalayas. It's believed Mr. Keats and 10 other Australian travellers were waiting at a Tibetan border checkpoint when flash flooding destroyed a building they were inside. His partner, Emily Boyd, has confirmed his death via a GoFundMe page, describing his loss as heartbreaking and overwhelming. Mr. Keats' passing comes as relatives of the missing Australians continue to fly here in the hope of finding them. 26-year-old hiker Cara Severino remains the only missing Australian to be safely located. Nelson Scott, Kathmandu.
3: Qantas ground crew workers have voted in favour of industrial action over pay and conditions. The Transport Workers Union and the airline will return to the Fair Work Commission this month. It's hoped a deal will be reached to avoid any strike action. House prices across the country have fallen for a fifth straight month. Chelsea Bowden reports.
5: Australia's housing downturn has accelerated, with house prices falling in 93% of capital city suburbs through winter. According to property data firm Cotality, the National Home Value Index dropped 0.9% in August and is now 3.6% below the record high from March. Every capital city except Darwin recorded a decline over the past 3 months. Sydney continues to lead the trend, with prices down 1.4% in August. Chelsea Bowden reporting.
3: One Nation's WA leader has accused the Labor Party of being hypocrites. The minor party comfortably secured the previously safe Labor seat of Secret Harbour over the weekend. Rod Caddies has told 6PR's Jamie Burnett Labor isn't the party of the people anymore.
6: They're all a bunch of, you know, latte-sipping elites. They've forgotten what it's like to be the hard workers of this country, you know, and you have someone like Albanese who's writing off all the people of Secret Harbour for voting for us. They're liars and hypocrites, and, you know, we are just holding them accountable, and they don't like that.
3: Two West Australians have been recognised for their bravery during a stabbing rampage in South Hedland 6 years ago. Seven people were stabbed by a 34-year-old FIFO worker before he was shot dead by police in May 2020. Xiao Yan Shi has been awarded a bravery medal after she confronted the offender and helped defend victims. Conrad Frost has also received a commendation for brave conduct. He ran into a shopping centre to warn others after being stabbed in the neck by the offender. In finance, the Dow Jones has closed down 374 points to 53,185. The dollar is buying 71.6 US cents and 12,700 Indonesian rupiah.
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3: Dockers defender Luke Ryan has rubbished rumours that Alex Pearce has picked up some kind of respiratory illness during the week off. He's told Sports Today the skipper is ready to go on Thursday against Hawthorn.
0: Nah, he's fine. I don't know where that come from, because he wouldn't be allowed out at the club. He was training and stuff, so I don't know. Must be a slow news day, maybe.
3: Lionel Messi has announced his retirement from international football. The 39-year-old scored 125 goals from 207 appearances, making him the country's all-time leading scorer. Messi says he's given everything to the national side but now has nothing left to give. And Josh Hazlewood says he wants to play in the upcoming one-day series against South Africa ahead of the Test Tour. The Quick made his long-awaited return from injury in the recent Test Series against Bangladesh. That's the latest news and sport.
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16: We've got a partly cloudy day today with light winds at a top of 19. Expecting a shower or two tomorrow, most likely in the afternoon and evening, also 19. Then more showers for Thursday, Friday and Saturday with tops of 20. For Sunday and Monday though, mostly sunny, 19 Sunday, 21 Monday. Right now it's 10 degrees. 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

0: 27 after 5 as we get into another day. Gee, I'll tell you what, the days go quick, don't they? It's the 1st of September. Crabs are safe today. The crabs are safe because official closure day today. So no crabbing in the Swan all the way down to Minningup Beach, which is just south of Bunbury down there. So everywhere in between is out of kilter. Can't go. Just relax. It starts again on the 1st of December. So hopefully just before Christmas, you'll be able to go and get yourself a feed of crabs. But it's an important time so they can breed and grow and get themselves in that nice position so that we can go and enjoy what there is to enjoy about a nice crab a little bit later on in the year.
1: A three-month vacation. Good morning, all. Nice to be here. Welcome to spring. We got through another winter, a winter of discontent, and now we're into spring. Seb, good morning. You've sprung into action this morning.
2: Certainly have.
1: You look remarkably springy today.
2: Sprung.
1: And Alana, she also looks very springy. Tracy's walking through the door, looks springy. Carl, are you springy this morning?
0: Springy. So what does it springy bring to me about springy? I can tell you that springy means footy finals.
1: Footy finals.
0: So the first thing I can smell is liniment. I got that liniment. I got that, that deep heat. I can smell that, Millsy.
1: I can feel that. Garden shows, Carl. I mean, spring is the time where the garden starts to bloom.
0: Well, you know, yesterday when we came in the morning, it was nearly 15 degrees, 5 degrees hotter than it is today at only 10.5.
1: Yes.
0: And I sort of felt it yesterday, but it's gone the other way. It feels a bit more wintry this morning.
1: Don't say
0: it.
1: We're building it up.
0: But what else does it mean?
1: Spring. Horse poo. Spring racing carnival.
0: Right. Yeah, that's true.
1: In my nostrils.
2: Fireworks.
3: Royal show.
1: Royal show. Good. Yeah.
0: What about wattles? Said, do you think of wattles?
1: Wattles is a great symbol.
0: But do you think of wattles though on, I don't see.
1: I have
0: a wattle association with other days.
1: Well, Kuna Warra Wattle?
0: Are you talking about wine now?
1: No, Kuna Warra is a brand of wine. What's his name?
2: He's drinking wine.
1: The bloke that sings all those country songs.
0: Which bloke is this?
1: Andrew Blue, John Williamson.
0: Right.
1: So is it the Kuna, what was it, something Wattle, the Kuna Warra Wattle or the Kuna Brother Wattle? Anyway, we're looking for songs about spring this morning. Kuna Mundra, thank you, Tracy.
4: Is it me and you?
1: Here we go. Everyone join in on this first day of spring.

0: Exactly.
1: Can I give a shout out to my cat this morning, Benji?
2: What's happened to the cat?
1: Well, it's Ginger Cat Appreciation Day.
2: You owned a cat.
1: Yeah. Oh, you never see it. It just hides away in the cupboard.
2: It's, in the cupboard?
1: Yep. Yep.
2: It does. Let it out.
1: Well, it comes out, but it doesn't really like to socialise with lots of people. It's more of a quiet cat. But it is a ginger cat, and it's Ginger Cat Appreciation Day. So just a shout out to Benji the cat this morning.
2: I have a challenge for you this morning, okay? Mm-hmm. And we'll have a side bet, seven myself, on how long you can do this for, right? So there's a bloke in, well, I think he might have been in India. I think he was in India. And he, anyway, he had his arm up in the air like this.
1: Oh, yeah.
2: So he had his hand out, like, praise the Lord, basically, part of a religious routine. He had his arm up in the air. Well, he's had his arm up in the air for 50 years and refuses to take it down. Now, how long can you keep your arm up in the air before you have to go, oh, that hurts, I've got to take it down?
1: I could probably keep it up there for a long time, but I have zero interest.
2: Put the timer on.
1: Well, why don't you just keep yours there? You've already started.
2: I've already done a minute.
1: No. Well, you're the religious bloke in the building, so why don't you do it?
2: Seb's doing it.
3: Have you got something to say? Do you think he had something to say for 50 years and that's why he didn't take his hand out?
2: No, well, I think people, that's a great conversation starter. Yeah. Like, if you've got your hand in your ear and people will go, sorry, mate, but why, you've got a question to ask?
1: Yeah. Is his arm stuck?
2: No,
1: it's been up there for that long.
2: It's if you wanted to talk religion, it's a great intro, isn't it? Why have you got your arm in the air?
1: But how do we know?
2: I'm praising the Lord.
1: Sorry, but when he goes to sleep, how do you know that he hasn't then pulled his arm down?
3: Yeah, how does that?
2: And ties it to the bedpost.
1: Oh, come on, Steve. So you're telling me this bloke, this is the story.
2: 50 years.
1: You're telling me that this bloke has had his arm in the air and he has never, ever, ever, ever, ever, ever, ever taken it down for 50 years.
2: Correct. And they actually say, now you might have plenty of questions for Bhararati, particularly when it comes to how he sleeps with his arm in that position. Oh, but after so long, there is a possibility that he simply cannot lower it anymore.
1: There you go. See, that's what I was saying.
2: But that's spiritual devotion, isn't it?
1: That's stupidity.
2: He's a father of three, but his ex-wife.
1: He's 28.
2: Imagine walking through security with him.
1: He's 28.
2: You're going well, Seb. Seb's still up in the air. He's getting sore.
1: He's 28. Yeah. 28, Millsy. He's got to live like that for the rest of his life.
2: How did he hold his
3: arm
2: up for 50 years then?
1: Well, because it's stuck. That's what I said to you. It's probably been up there for that long initially that the muscles got stuck.
2: Oh, sorry,
1: so he now can't.
2: He was 28 when he started. Sorry, now he's 78. So he's 78 years of age. So how old are you?
3: 24.
2: You can knock his record off.
3: Could do.
2: Imagine walking through security and putting your arm up like that and they'll be going, what are you doing, mate? You know when you have to put your arms to the side? It's like religious reasons I can't lower it.
1: You know the bit I want to know is he didn't have any children by the time he was 28. So how's he done that?
2: Well, you can still have sex with your arm in the air.
1: Oh, can you?
2: Yeah. Yes,
1: right.
2: Please.
1: Right.
2: Do you want some?
1: Yeah.
2: Your arm would be moving, wouldn't it? Like sitting in a classroom.
1: Imagine that, Millsy.
2: That's why we're talking about sex.
1: Oh.
2: Did you see the Coles worker that's been given the arse?
1: I did, Millsy. At work activity in the freezer.
2: In the freezer
1: What's
2: section,
1: What's going on there, Millsy?
2: Well, let's say it's X-rated.
1: Hey?
2: Coles shelf stacker / checkout chick. Who's been sacked for live streaming her explicit porn show from the supermarket's freezer aisle. Now, I don't know what she was doing.
1: Solo.
2: I don't know what she was doing. That's
1: Solo
2: exactly
1: show.
2: Right. But she has in the past. She goes by the name of Bridget Jean, for those of you that might want to look at her work. Bridget Jean. So what kind of section of the frozen division would she have gone to, do you think?
1: Oh, Millsy, I'm not even going to imagine it. Okay,
2: She was wearing a black Coles polo shirt.
1: Let's roll along.
2: Sitting in front of a notice board.
1: Let's roll along,
2: with golf
1: Steve.
2: Written all over it.
1: That's enough.
2: They said, that's not the type of behaviour that we want at our supermarket.
1: Well, yes, and I can understand. So now, are you okay? You want to say anything more about that one?
2: Well, I would like to go on a bit more.
1: What would you like to say?
2: She's describing herself as the girl next door. I'm not too sure that the girl next door to me goes to the Coles supermarket freezer section and does what she was doing. Moving on.
1: Right. Okay. This is the one that intrigued me.
2: Right.
1: The bloke that has been jailed for 5 months for using his vacuum cleaner robot to catch his cheating wife.
2: Well, this is funny because you mentioned this yesterday. What can you take photos of and what can you film?
1: And I was talking about your robots and the ability and the things that are within those devices and the technology that is now available to all of us. And this is the prime example of it. So he's recorded his own wife using the vacuum cleaner robot and He has been sentenced to 5 months in prison after she accused him of unlawfully gathering evidence.
2: Right. And you know what she said to him?
1: Well,
2: sucked in, mate. You're going to jail. I mean, that's just ridiculous, isn't it, Ruth?
1: Well, but isn't it in your own house? She's doing the wrong thing.
2: What does a vacuum cleaner film? Is it saying you can actually look where it's been?
1: It probably.
2: Let's look at the replay.
1: It does film though. Like you can see, if the modern ones now, like when it goes over a dog turd, for example, you can actually see it dragging that thing around the whole house. So there are people that have had those problems, you know.
2: You're still up there.
3: I'm still up. I've got work to do.
1: Leave it up there. I want to see you do one-handed work. How do you think?
3: I can't.
1: What about driving? How would you go driving?
2: Put your hand on the window on the roof.
1: He'd need a sunroof.
3: My dominant hand too.
1: He'd need a sunroof.
2: Is it?
1: Yeah. Well, put your other hand up then. Just swap arms.
3: All right, I'll swap.
2: No, you can't. It's over. Anyway, we'll look at some more serious news. Great to have you on board. We're looking for spring songs this morning. Something that really excites us about the spring. Have you got one for us? My suggestion so far is a very old song. It's I Beg Your Pardon, I Never Promise You a Rose Garden. So if we can knock that off, 133-882 is our number. It's 16 past five.
0: It's the biggest sporting event of the year.
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0: Company 20 after 5. Let's get into some of what is making news. So the first Aussie has been confirmed as being killed in the deadly Nepal flash floods. 37-year-old Michael Keats from New South Wales South Coast has sadly been confirmed as passed away, and his partner gave some really nice words, as you'd expect. Stepson to her young child, and it's the only father that her child has actually known. So a sad day today, but unfortunately, there looks like there is going to be a lot more of it in the coming days, maybe even weeks. And at the moment, the race is on. They still believe that there could be a number of underground mine workers that are still alive. So they're trying to get oxygen. They've drilled holes into some of those areas to try and get some air into those environments. So let's hope that we do see some other positive stories come out of what is a devastating situation.
1: I heard on the news that the death toll now over 1,000 and rising, which is just so big. We'll talk with Nelson Scott just after 6 to get the latest. A 17-year-old teenager from Mount Barker is being treated in a Bali hospital for burns to his face and arms because he was at that restaurant that exploded.
0: Yes, and it was turned out, by the sounds of it, that it was hydrogen in the balloons that were bursting and not helium. Hydrogen reportedly is about a fraction of the cost compared to helium, which is what obviously keeps the balloons up. But obviously with hydrogen, you get a very different reaction.
1: Where
0: did
1: they get it from, though?
0: Well, you can buy it on the street, obviously.
1: Well, hydrogen.
0: Well, they must have been able to, Millsy. I mean, otherwise, how would have they got the birthday balloons into the venue in the first place? But, you know, the helium balloons, to be perfectly honest, in Bali aren't overly expensive, but essentially that is what has reportedly been the reason why the joint went up in flames. These balloons just continued to pop once one caught fire, and then the whole joint was engulfed in flames. Terrible. It's got a thatched roof, Millsy, so highly flammable, and the whole joint is burnt to a cinder.
1: Now, the chief chef has refused to repeat the Prime Minister's warning that One Nation is dangerous. Roger Cook, as Labor's emphatic loss down in Secret Harbour, he will not say that they're dangerous, even though the Prime Minister has actually used those words. So there's an ugly kind of scenes between the federal and the state, apparently.
0: Why have people voted for One Nation?
1: We can't ignore the people that have voted because they've voted. So to say that you're all morons for voting for them, even if you are a moron, you can't say that to somebody.
0: So one thing that you will learn, or we've all learnt over the time, is that words are cheap, and you only have to hear a lot of the language that's used when you've got parliamentarians going at each other, not playing the issue, playing the man, and they get personal, which is exactly where this has gone. As far as I am concerned, you earn respect through action, and that is why you earn the vote. And unfortunately, this government is on the nose because of the inaction and the lies and the flip-flopping and the back-turning and everything else, backstabbing, which is all they have essentially done in recent times. So how can we trust them at the moment? And I think this is very, very, very strong indication that those in power need to start to look for another job, because it ain't going to be long before, like what's just happened down there in Secret Harbour, that many others will be looking for another job.
1: Yeah, when you do the mapping, quite remarkable. Now, the head of emergency at Sir Charles Gairdner Hospital has warned that patients are being put in harm's way. Get a little stat meter going there, Carl. See what the waiting times are this morning in the hospital. Yeah. As ambulance ramping and hospital wait times explode again, ramping with paramedics must wait with the patients outside emergency departments. It surged past 6,000 hours in August and hit 6,290 hours with one day to go, according to John St. John's figures. Well, that would have been yesterday's figures, so we'll be keen to see what they come in at. Now, Carl does this study a lot. Have you got some wait times for us?
0: Yeah, getting it. The one thing that I would say, this is exactly what I'm talking about. You talk about action. How long have we been talking about ambulance wait times? It feels like we've been talking about it for a decade. And I reckon it's probably more than a decade. But what have we done about it? What have we done to fix it? What have we done to try and help it? And I don't think we've done enough. So for all of the action that I talk about, rather than just cheap words, which is Roger Cook was the head of this. He was his portfolio. He's now, he is now the premier. Yeah, because he's now the premier. And what's he done? He's duck shoved it to two or three different people since he had the portfolio. He's the bloke in charge. He's the one that empowers people, and he's done absolutely nothing. Right. Now, let me get back onto the numbers. Royal Perth now, 597 minutes. Joondalup, 464 minutes. Now divide that by 60 and you can work out how many hours you've got to wait just to see someone. Mm-hmm. And then of course, if you're not so serious, then others will jump over the top of you. What I can urge you to do is if it's not that serious, which you don't, you think it is, like the individuals that are going there think they're serious. In some cases, it's actually not. You're trying to jump the queue. So Charles Gardner, 350 minutes per children's hospital, 256. Kids are really important. The smallest wait time would be at St John of God Midland Public Hospital, currently sitting at 162 minutes.
1: Okay. Yeah, I agree with you. I mean, the problem is people must die because they think they're not going to hospital. I'm going to sit there for 7 hours and they should be in hospital. They didn't report. It's also been revealed that house prices in Perth have dropped 3.2% over the last quarter. Beaconsfield, Janebrook and Southern River topped the list of suburbs that saw the greatest property values drops from May to August. But let me just say, some of these increases that we've had in the last 12 months have been massive. So they're not sustainable over the journey.
0: No, that's true. But essentially what we've seen is we've not seen the uptake which the government was hoping for, and that was more mortgages to people that are going into the home buying environment for the very first time. And the reason why that is, and banks have reported that, it's at an all-time low. Well, it's at a three-year low.
1: Yeah.
0: So for people that are taking out new mortgages.
1: You mentioned it earlier. It's Wattle Day today, being the first day of spring. It's also Australian Bravery Decoration Awards. And we'll go through those a little bit later on. But you do you remember the incident where the person that was a FIFO worker went a little bit on the loose? Not a little bit on the loose, badly on the loose in the South Edinburgh Shopping Centre. A couple of people have been awarded very brave honours, the highest you can get for what they did on that day. We'll talk about that a little bit later in the program. It's 26 past five.
2: Traffic. Got something you want to say? You're in the right place. This is Perth 6PR. Give us a call on 133-882.
3: A good start on the majors this morning. Nothing to report on the Mitchell, Kwinana or Graham Farmer freeways. A reminder, we've got this qualifying final between Fremantle and Hawthorn at Optus Stadium. It's on Thursday night at 6:10 PM. That's when the game commences with gates opening at 4:30 PM. I'm Seb Clark from Perth's traffic leader, 6PR.
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0: Almost 5:30, mailbag after 5:30. Join in. We want your spring songs this morning. That's what Millsy wants. We want a bit of a gather of intel. And have you got some for us? Give us a buzz. 1-3-882 0487-999-882 for your nominations there.
1: Well, how many people have a wedding anniversary today on the first day of spring? Kind of like a romantic day to get married. 1st of September? Is it? Well, first day of spring. Spring into action. Coming out of a very cold and lonely winter into the warm embrace of your partner. 1-3-882, got a springtime song, we'd love to hear it. 5:30.
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12: It's 10 degrees at 5:30. Good morning, I'm Philippa Maher. The Foreign Minister says the Australian Government does not yet have official confirmation of the death of New South Wales man Michael Keats in Nepal. His partner has announced the news online, with his loved ones saying the death is heartbreaking and overwhelming. As it stands, the official number of Australians unaccounted for stands at 43. Penny Wong says it's a terrible and challenging time for all of those with loved ones in the affected area.
13: We respect the rights of the families to make the statements they have, and our thoughts go out to his family and to every Australian family who is hoping that the many who are missing can be located.
12: Prime Minister Anthony Albanese has touched down in Palau for the Pacific Islands Forum. Leaders of the Solomon Islands, Fiji, Vanuatu and Samoa pulled out of the event at the last minute. Escalating tensions between China and Taiwan are expected to make the meeting a turbulent one. Deputy Premier Rita Saffiotti believes the Labor Party needs to keep moving despite losing the Secret Harbour by-election to One Nation. Luke Hurdigan secured the previously safe Labor seat by a considerable margin, beating Georgia Tree by nearly 3,700 votes. Ms Saffiotti has told Jamie Burnett it's important they continue engaging with the Secret Harbour community.
14: There will be analysis, there will be further, you know, discussions, but from my perspective, it's about learning and continuing to deliver. Politics, you can't sit still, and what you have to do is continually look at how we communicated, making sure we focus on our delivery and make sure we continue to work with the community about their priorities.
12: 54 Australians have been recognised in this year's Bravery Honours List. Two bravery medals have been awarded, as well as 22 commendations for brave conduct and 6 group bravery citations. Speaking in a video message, Governor-General Sam Mostyn says the courage of Australians is extraordinary.
15: Australians continue to show resilience and courage and care when putting themselves in danger to protect the lives and property of others. Removing others from dangerous circumstances and treacherous and often unimaginable situations, the Australians that we honour on this list remind us of the strength and depth of the human spirit.
12: Two West Australians were recognised for their bravery during a stabbing rampage in South Hedland 6 years ago. 7 people were stabbed by a 34-year-old FIFO worker before he was shot dead by police in May 2020. Xiao Yan Shi has been awarded a bravery medal. Conrad Frost received a commendation for brave conduct. Recreational fishers are being reminded the ban on catching blue swimmer crabs kicks in today. The annual spawning closure runs until the end of November to protect breeding crabs during a critical time in their life cycle. The closure area runs from the Swan River down to the south of Bunbury. In finance, the Dow Jones has closed down 374 points to 53,185 after the US and Iran traded fire for the first time in a month. The dollar is buying 71.6 US cents and 12,693 Indonesian rupiah.
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12: Dockers defender Luke Ryan says there'll be intense competition for places in the team for Thursday's home final against Hawthorn. He's told Sports Today Sean Darcy is amongst a number of players who've been training well and could be in line for a return, along with players who were managed for the Carlton game.
16: Everyone's ready to go. Everyone was rested. No one was real injured. I'm guessing there'll be a few boys back. So, yeah, selection's going to be hard, and especially for a final. It's a good problem to have. Some boys are going to miss out, which is sad, but we get some good players back.
12: Soccer great Lionel Messi has announced his international retirement. The 39-year-old captain Argentina to win the World Cup in 2022, as well as runner-ups at this year's tournament. Messi says the decision hurts deeply in his soul, but he has nothing left to give the Argentinian national team. That's the latest news and sport.
11: 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Perth 6PR.
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3: Checking in on the roads again, and once again we have an oil spill. Armidale Road, westbound at Tapper Road, roundabout in Banjup. The left lane is affected, so proceed with some caution there. The major's still moving well, not much to report on the Mitchell-Kwinana or Graham Farmer freeways, and a good run in and out of the CBD. I'm Seb Clark, I'm Perth's traffic leader, 6PR.
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8: Partly cloudy for the first day of spring with light winds at a top of 19. We're expecting a shower or two tomorrow, most likely in the afternoon and evening, also 19. And then more showers for Thursday, Friday and Saturday with tops of 20. Right now it's 10. More news at 6 o'clock on Perth 6PR.
2: This is Breakfast with Millsy and Carl.
9: Okay, we're getting plenty of nominations coming in. I've been sent one from one of our younger listeners, Lizzie McAlpine. This song is called Spring into Summer. Here it is. Any words?
10: Eventually.
9: I'm asleep already.
10: She's Lord McAlpine's niece.
9: She's got a nice voice.
10: It is nice, isn't it?
9: Mm.
10: Now, let's open the mailbag. Got a sensation for the start.
2: Millsy and Carl's mailbag.
11: You've got mail.
10: So Seb has grabbed my phone during the break, right, and happened to be open.
12: One of my favourite pastimes.
10: And he sent the dish a message.
9: That would be your partner.
10: Just got to
9: he's done this to my wife,
10: late,
9: you know.
10: And he says, love you, smooky pooky poo.
9: And did you get a response?
10: Yes. Oh. Why, thank you, Marshmallow Puff.
12: She's talking to me.
10: So,
9: Marshmallow Puff.
10: I'm going to send one to Holly when I get hold of yours. Now, Marco's at Dianella. G'day, Marco.
13: Good morning.
10: You got a song?
13: A song.
10: Yes.
13: Absolutely. Has to be Katrina and the Waves with I'm Walking on Sunshine.
10: It is a good song. Katrina and the Waves. Thanks, Marco. That would be in the mix. I reckon that might be the case. Richard's at Wattle Grove. G'day, Richard.
14: G'day, Millsy. Cole, how you going?
10: Good, thanks, mate.
14: This goes back a long time. It was by Max Bygraves. I think it was called Out of Town.
15: There's a big yellow duster polishing the blue.
10: Max blue Bygraves. I haven't heard Max Bygraves for years.
12: He's in black and white.
10: I'm off to the garden. Hey, well done. Thanks, Richard. Good on you. We'll put that in the mix as well. Now, Rebecca says, push the little daisies. Now, that's just a shocker.
16: Push the little daisies.
10: I'm not playing that. Puss the Little Daisies. Yeah, have you heard that song?
9: Yeah. It's the one that's, yeah, you'll know this. This is iconic for all the wrong reasons. That'll wake everyone up.
10: Turn that off. Now, Hendo has been in contact with us. He was listening yesterday about the fact that the football is sold out on Thursday night, so he has a solution. and he's with the Yokine Bowling Club. And the bolo down there is having a pie and pint for $15 this Thursday from 4 p.m. They've got 5 or 6 TVs to watch the Dockers game. And if you'd like to go, you can book a table at the Yokine Bolo on 9444 7000. 9444 7000. I mean, a lot of the bowling clubs do a good job in entertaining the locals. That's a good deal, though, isn't it?
9: Yeah, well,
10: I know. And a pie for $15.
9: Well, you know, like those that have been supporting us and what we do here, I got a message from Ash down there at the Carrington saying that they, of course, have got their big screen, and for any Freo fans that couldn't get into the venue, that they are looking forward to welcoming you down there. They've got a huge venue with a nice big beer garden out the back with that big screen, Millsy, which we've seen. And also for Father's Day, they've got the $99 Tomahawk, which is absolutely amazing. I've seen a picture. It is huge. So for anyone looking for something to do on Father's Day, which is this Sunday, then head down there. So all the home of the big finals, good mood, good food. So get down there to Carrington's. And, of course, our Talkback Core of the Day prize is a $100 voucher to the Craigie Tavern. They've also got plenty of opportunity for you to go and enjoy the footy there.
10: Beautiful.
9: Quick bite at the Craigie. If you are a senior, from $22, they've got dinners and lunches. Trivia night is tonight, a Tuesday night, $16 tacos, and Thursday night is steak night from $25. And by everyone calling us like Marco just did, craigietavern.com.au, you're in to win that $100 voucher today.
10: Linda was concerned about Lionel Richie, who's in intensive care, taken to hospital. For precautionary reasons, TMZ is reporting, just looked it up. He apparently couldn't finish the show on the weekend, so last time I think he was here.
9: Bit like angry then.
1: How old is he?
9: Bit like angry.
10: Well, Ronald's in his 70s, without a doubt.
1: We just hope he's not.
10: He's 77.
9: An angry 70, angry 70, what, 76, I think? And he's still in hospital too.
10: Yeah, he had a heart attack.
9: Yeah, but he's still in hospital. He's not well.
10: No,
9: so everyone's playing for him.
10: Heart attack.
9: Everyone's playing for him this morning.
10: Stephanie, I'm a one-eyed Eagles supporter, and I don't understand why people are so anti-Dockers winning the grand final. They are a WA team. Okay, we're all sad when our team does not win. Hey, where is our generous spirit? Well, I reckon that's a very good point. Found this mention of this article. Nick Nananui, right? This is from Christine. I want you to put the record straight. Now, Seb, you found out yesterday that Nat Pfeiffer told them about...
9: Freo won't be barracking for West Coast in 18.
10: Right. And Wes and Nick Nananui did the same thing on the morning of the 2013 AFL Grand Final. He appeared as a guest panellist on Channel 7's special live broadcast of AFL Game Day at the MCG and basically said the same. We'll be barracking for Hawthorn. So it works on both sides of the river, I suppose. But there you go. Well, even though they're on the same side... Now, what about the city of Joondalup? Now, we had the caller that said they were waiting for since November 25 for a building approval, and you both, you and myself, by a point, you got to be kidding. So we did contact the council on their behalf, and the city did give us a response. So the city acknowledges the application in question was received in November 2025 and is continuing to liaise with the owner and applicant regarding matters identified during the assessment process. While most development applications are determined within the statutory 60 days, non-advertised or 90 days advertised timeframes, some can take longer where additional information or plan amendments are required. The city is committed to processing applications as efficiently as possible while ensuring all proposals are thoroughly assessed against the relevant planning framework. That's a long time though, isn't it? November 25, you still don't have an approval.
9: Yeah, it's way too long. And, you know, within those council guidelines, there are things that actually can evolve if you really want them to evolve. So, yeah, I just think that, I mean, I don't know whether it's windows that are overlooking a boundary. There are all sorts of little bits and pieces that might need to be changed, but it is far too long. If it was November 25, we're already in September, then they need to have a look at their processes as far as I'm concerned.
10: Yeah. We talked about Tony Mundine passing away, and a lot of people have great memories of him. What a boxer he was, Carl. And we talked with the great Jeff Fenwick yesterday in regards to that song. So many, many years ago, and he gave his autograph, beautiful human being and a great boxer. Sad day in Australian history. Condolences to him and his family. May his soul rest in eternal peace. Good luck. Beautifully said. Angry, by the way, is 79, says Lisa. A couple of other spring songs that are coming through. Tiny Tim, Tiptoe Through the Tulips on this spring day.
9: What about,
10: one of the worst songs of all time.
9: Tiptoe through the tulips. Can I ask? whether this one, I'm trying to find people that are a little bit younger, right? So Ed Sheeran's got a song called Spring.
10: Mm-hmm.
9: Now, is it any good?
10: Well, all Ed songs sound the same, don't they?
9: So
10: get one Ed song, get them all.
9: No, that's very unkind.
10: No, they all sound
9: that
10: the
9: is
10: same.
9: Very unkind.
10: No, they do.
9: But he's got a song called Spring, and so is this it? Is it?
1: Holding out for spring.
11: Your heart's just sad and slow.
10: Yeah, that's uplifting.
9: Going back to the garden again.
10: What about supermarket flowers?
9: That's
11: got flowers. Oh, you're not spring. Playing that again.
10: And guess what?
9: What?
10: Skippy Goes to Randwick was filmed on this day, the first day of spring.
9: No.
11: You're
10: so
11: lying.
10: Not an opportunity to play that again.
1: Sing hallelujah.
10: This is a beautiful song. This is at my mum's funeral.
9: Who's this one?
10: This is same bloke. Ed Sheeran.
9: You reckon he sounds the same?
1: They're holding me up. Spread your wings as you go when God takes you back.
10: Oh, is that it?
11: Sorry, I wanted to get the Skippy Goes to Randwick.
16: No. Board,
9: stop. I'm going to blow this desk up in a minute.
16: 33 bucks.
9: Stop. That's
10: now,
9: enough.
10: We
9: I'm
10: did
9: just
10: say,
9: going to keep talking over it.
10: What do you think of spring? And you think of the spring carnival.
9: You
10: well, you think of Skippy Goes to Randwick. Which is good. If you're celebrating, we'll celebrate you in the mailbag a little bit later tomorrow if you want, but we can also put you in the birthday book today if you want to give us a ring, 133-882. Carl, we'll look at the weather for the first day of spring. That's coming up next. It's 13 to 6.
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18: A first look at the majors properly. Mitchell Freeway southbound, busy Burns Beach Road and Warwick Road. Quinana Freeway northbound, slow. Mortimer Road merged to Rowley Road. No major issues on the Graham Farmer Freeway. A good run in and out of the CBD still. Still reports of this oil spill. Armidale Road westbound at Tapper Road roundabout in Banjup. The left lane is affected, so proceed with some caution. I'm Seb Clark, I'm Perth's traffic leader, 6PR.
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9: Okay, the siren went off. 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
9: Yep, if you haven't been listening to 6BR, well, you need to keep listening, because thanks to Parkwood Plumbing Centre, the quality supplier of Caroma bathroom accessories, AFL authorised grand final promotion, GF AFL 26102, you've got a chance to win a trip for two, leaving Thursday, coming back Sunday, the 24th to the 27th of September, three nights at the Victoria Hotel, Little Collins Street, two tickets to the grand final, two tickets to go and enjoy the Toyota Land Cruiser, grand final village post.

0: Thank you.
1: Good
0: That's
1: on you. Well
0: fantastic.
1: Done. Thank you. Well done, Kim. We're going to play that siren again and again and again today. Right. So make sure you keep it locked on to 6PR. And any time you hear it, be the selector, caller through on 133882.
2: Enjoy the day today. That's all I can say, because today we've got southerly winds 10 to 15 knots tending southeasterly early morning. The breeze will drop below 10 knots middle of the day, so it should be a nice day to head down to the water. Seas at 1 to 1.5 will decrease to a metre, and we've got a southwesterly swell 1 to 2. But that is going to be the end of it, probably for the next 6 or 7 days, because tomorrow we got up to 2 millimetres and 19 degrees. Top today, by the way, is 19. On Thursday, up to 4 millimetres and 20 degrees. Friday, up to 2 millimetres. Then a lot of rain, up to 15 millimetres is forecast on Saturday and 20 degrees. Sunday, the rain continues, mostly sunny, but a little bit of rain and 19. And then that rain clears to start the working week. Next week, mostly sunny day forecast for Monday and 21 degrees. But the weather will certainly change. Breezes not too strong, but just enough to make it a little bit ordinary out there on the water, and up to a 4 metre swell on Friday. So it is going to deteriorate over the next few days.
1: It will indeed. All right. Well, Marco suggested walking on sunshine. You poo-pooed it, but so many people online have got behind the push by Marco. First day of spring, here's Katrina and the Waves, and we're walking on sunshine. Good morning.

0: Katrina and the Waves, Walking on Sunshine. Marco's selection today to announce the arrival of spring this morning. Sam says, you guys are so predictable regarding a song like that this morning. Mm. That's from Sam and Paulie.
1: No thinking
0: and
1: outside
0: BR,
1: the box. I agree.
0: BR happens to get the Gold Coast Suns mentioned.
1: Right.

0: He said, almost a year to the days since that was last played. After the Suns beat Freo, I requested it and you played it. Woohoo! Mm. Go the Suns. Where are the Suns this year? But yeah, a bit like the Saints. Nowhere to be seen. Maybe next year.
1: I tried to play a different song, everyone, but I was outvoted again.
0: It's a good song. Get you going. Get you going. Good luck to all those people with hay fever, which is also another aspect of spring. Unfortunately, it's 4 to 6.
2: 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Keep the conversation flowing. 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
3: Getting reports of a crash now in High Wycombe Row Highway, southbound at Matabele Road. The right lane is blocked. Traffic is very heavy on approach, so merge safely there or just avoid the area for now if possible. Reports also of a pothole Canning Highway westbound after Sewell Road in East Freo. The left lane is affected. Traffic's flowing okay, but again, proceed with some caution. And the majors, Mitchell Freeway southbound, busy Burns Beach Road and Warwick Road. Quinana Freeway northbound, slow Mortimer Road merge to Rolly Road. I'm Seb Clark on 6PR.
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1: 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Nice to have your company. Millsy, what are we doing after six?
0: Well, we're going to reflect on those that got married on this day. Ashley let us know that her parents got married 70 years ago. Unfortunately, her mum passed away 2 years ago. So they were married for 68 years. But they would have been married 70 years. There'll be a lot of people that were married on the first day of spring.
1: Listen, all right.
0: Other than Easter Sunday, it's popular day to get married, apparently.
1: Ring out.
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12: It's 9 degrees at 6 o'clock. Good morning, I'm Philippa Maher. A man from the New South Wales South Coast has been named as the first Australian known to have died in Nepal's flood disaster. Michael Keats was hiking when the torrent of water rushed through. His partner Emily is planning a trip to India for a spiritual pilgrimage to honour the 37-year-old.
13: I'm just scrambling, trying to get passports updated and visa applications and looking at flights and whatnot, in and amongst trying to just navigate grief and messages from hundreds of people around the world and journalists and media and just, yeah, honestly, it's been the craziest time of my life.
12: More than 40 Australians remain unaccounted for as the rescue effort in some areas turns into a recovery mission. Home values in Perth have fallen again in the month of August, down nearly 1%. Sydney is leading a slowdown in the country's home values, marking a fifth consecutive month of decline. It means the market's almost 4% below the March peak. Cotality Research Director Tim Lawless says interest rates are amongst the reasons for the fall.
14: Affordability constraints, a sharp pullback of investment after the budget, and of course consumers or home buyers remain deeply pessimistic, which is really another factor here that's blocking participation in the market.
12: Qantas ground crews have voted in favour of taking industrial action over pay and conditions. The Transport Workers Union says 97% of workers who voted back industrial action, including work stoppages of up to 24 hours. No date has been set for a strike. The union will have to give 3 days' notice of any action. Prostate cancer advocates say they're disappointed by a federal government cut to a specialist nursing program. The program has 133 specialist nurses nationwide with 150,000 consultations a year. Prostate Cancer Foundation Australia Ann Savage says it will have real effects for men.
15: The federal government is ignoring the evidence on this and men will pay a very high price in lives. We cannot afford for this decision to go ahead.
12: In finance, the Dow Jones has closed down 374 points at 53,185 after the US and Iran traded fire for the first time in a month. The dollar is buying 71.6 US cents and 12,683 Indonesian rupiah.
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12: Dockers defender Luke Ryan has rubbished rumours that Alex Pearce has picked up some kind of respiratory illness during the week off. He's told Sports Today the skipper is ready to go on Thursday against Hawthorn at Optus Stadium.
17: Nah, he's fine. I don't know where that come from because he wouldn't be allowed out at the club. He was training and stuff, so I don't know. Must have been a slow news day, maybe.
12: In tennis, James Duckworth is through to the second round of the US Open after stunning Italy's Matteo Arnaldi, the Australian beating the 30th seed in a fourth set tiebreak. Argentina great Lionel Messi has announced his retirement from international football. The 39-year-old, who captained his country to a World Cup glory in 2022, has secured 125 goals in 207 appearances. In a statement on social media, Messi said he has nothing left to give and young players coming through deserve their chance. Reigning English Premier League champions Arsenal have continued their winning start to the new campaign, beating Aston Villa 1-0 in Birmingham this morning. Bukayo Saka found the back of the net just before the hour mark. The Gunners are equal top after two matches, with Man City, Hull and Chelsea all on two wins and separated only by goal difference. That's the latest news and sport.
16: 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Fridge on the blink again? 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
3: Getting reports of some form of incident on the Greater Eastern Highway city bound, so be aware it is slow around there this morning, particularly in the Burswood area. Also reports of a crash on Roe Highway southbound at Matavale Road. The right lane is blocked. Traffic is very heavy on approach there, so merge safely. An oil spill affecting Armidale Road both directions. The Tapper Road roundabout in Banjup. Various lanes affected there. Incident response are there, so proceed with caution. I'm Seb Clark and Perth's traffic leader, 6PR.
21: 6am, the alarm. That first stretch, the kettle on, and a whole day of waiting. This is where AgeMate quietly does its work. 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
12: A partly cloudy day today with light winds. We're heading for 19 degrees. Expecting a shower or two tomorrow, most likely in the afternoon and evening, also 19. And then more showers around for Thursday, Friday and Saturday with tops of 20. For Sunday and Monday, though, mostly sunny, 19 Sunday and 21 Monday. Right now it's 9 degrees. 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
24: Until 9, this is Breakfast with Steve Mills and Carl Langdon.
1: 7 after 6, 133 882. If you would like to join in our program this morning, and there has been some more news coming out of Indonesia, Millsy, just before we jump into that.
0: Yeah, well, no, go with that, because okay, that's breaking news.
1: So there's been a fire in Bali overnight. Houses have gone up near the rubbish tip. The footage is really bad. So for those of you that are just waking up to that this morning, that's off the back of Gado Gado Restaurant, which was burnt to the ground yesterday. Sadly, we do know that one West Australian, young West Australian, has been burnt face and hands. We don't know how seriously, but he's being treated in a Balinese hospital for that. It was lucky that people were able to escape, but thankfully alive out of that blaze yesterday. It was quite incredible, some of the pictures, and given the last couple of days there. But it's in a residential section, this latest fire. It's a section between Legian and Seminyak, and so hopefully nobody has been injured in that situation.
0: As you know, I had my maiden voyage to Bali last year, and it doesn't surprise me. All those houses are very flimsy. They're all close together. So I always think, why wouldn't the whole thing burn down? Because I don't know how you'd stop it. There's no fire stuff there.
1: Well, there's fire extinguishers, as you probably would have seen staff handling those in and around Gado Gado Restaurant. But, yes, it is certainly not constructed out of material, Millsy, that is going to be able to withstand the heat, as was the case in Gado Gado yesterday with that thatched roof.
0: Now, Tim from Caversham has sent you a text. Mm-hmm. He said, good morning, boys. Great show. Carl,
1: yes,
0: this one's for you. I took my mum to Midland Hospital last night.
1: Mm-hmm.
0: She had an 11-hour waiting time.
1: Yeah.
0: Yes, the matter was urgent. They were that busy. Tim from Caversham. Now, the waiting times now, you said earlier that was the lowest, wasn't it?
1: Well, yeah, that was. But I can tell you right now that at Joondalup, it's 626 minutes. There is currently 91 patients in ED and there are 25 people waiting to be seen. But it's 626 minutes.
0: Yeah.
1: So that's nearly 11 hours. Is it?
0: No,
1: that's more.
0: 5 hours.
1: 626 minutes.
0: Oh, yeah, sorry. Yeah, you're right. Yeah.
1: 626 minutes. 11, how many hours is that?
0: 10 hours and a bit, yeah.
1: Yeah.
0: Wow. Golly, that is a lot. That's a long time to wait. Look, Tim, I hope she's okay. I've got no report on your mum, but hopefully she's doing better right now.
24: Perth's best breakfast is here. 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
0: I still can't get my head around what's happened in Nepal and places surrounds with the flooding and the follow-up, etc. Nelson Scott's the federal politicals reporter for Tapped. He's been sent over to this part of the world and he joins us again this morning. G'day, Nelson.
4: Morning, guys.
0: We've heard of the first Aussie casualty and it's pretty sad to hear his beautiful partner talk about him.
4: It is absolutely tragic. So we learnt yesterday evening that Michael Keats, a pilgrim from Mollymook on the New South Wales south coast, has passed away. His partner initially said it on a GoFundMe page and has since taken to social media to describe it in more detail. He was a teacher, described as a guide, a nature lover, a mystic. He'd come over for a spiritual trip on Mount Kailash in the Himalayas. He was believed to be returning from that when he was at a border checkpoint when the flash flood ensued and destroyed the building he was believed to be inside. As I say, the partner released a statement on GoFundMe. She wrote, Michael was my partner, an incredibly important part of our family. He was also my young son's stepfather, the only father he's ever known. His loss has changed everything for both of us. Foreign Minister Penny Wong, who's had a few media engagements this morning, expressed her sympathies to the grieving family of Michael Keats, but made the point that the government is yet to receive official confirmation of his death, and on the official list he remains unaccounted for, so that number is still 43. Nine on the Chinese side of the border, the remainder in Nepal. His partner is trying to now acquire funds to go on a ritual to India later in the week, along with some of the other family members who have been killed in the flood. So just a tragic story out of Nepal.
0: If there can be a bright side for anybody that's missing somebody, at least they know that they've found that person. But as you mentioned, 43 still missing that are Australians and 4,000 people unaccounted for. Must be absolutely painful for people that are looking for their loved ones.
4: Yep. I'm in regular contact with quite a few of the families of the missing Australians over here, and the issue really is this frustration at the lack of information. Most of them that I've spoken to pretty much know about as much as they did when they arrived here, you know, three or four days ago, and these are people that are in contact with the Australian Embassy every single day. And the thing is, it's just so hard even still to get supplies to where it's needed. A lot of roads are still blocked. We're starting to be able to get a bit closer now, but I was at an aid facility in Kathmandu yesterday, run by a non-profit group over here, and this facility, this warehouse, it's all stuff that's been donated by locals, medical supplies, food, clothing. They can't get access to helicopters to get stuff over there because they're all booked out and are being prioritised for some rescue efforts and government aid. So they're using drones, but information is limited. Sanitation issues are starting to take effect in some of the affected areas as more dead bodies are found. It's tragically, and there's shallow graves of some hundreds of unidentified victims that are occurring, and we're just now starting to see these pictures of once thriving towns just reduced to mud and rubble, and the tragic stories of the residents there who some of them saw their family members washed away, others lost entire homes, businesses, and have been left with literally nothing, and we just wait for answers.
1: Nelson, thanks for joining us, mate. I know it's early in the morning, your time, so we do appreciate your time, mate, in really difficult circumstances. I read and have seen with interest that there were rescue crews trying to get oxygen into tunnels, as there were, I think, around 1,000 workers that were working in that environment, in the hydro power tunnels. They're obviously, you know, just going to go to the areas where they believe that there could be people still alive. Is that been a little bit of the focus?
4: Yeah, so this potentially could be one of the good news stories that comes out of this, that it's a race against the clock. So as you mentioned, close to 1,000 workers across a number of different hydropower sites. They are trapped. the Nepali Army's been deployed. They've also got specialised tunnel rescue experts from India and China. They're now doing controlled blasts, earth-moving excavations. The oxygen is getting to some sections because the suffocation, of course, is the major risk here with mud blockages. They're starting to clear some debris. At this point, it appears there's spaces in the tunnels where people are able to seek refuge. It's not 100% confirmed if they are alive. Hopefully we get some answers soon. So there is still a chance, but it's a race against the clock.
0: Right. Mm. How are you bearing up, Nelson? You sound pretty emotional about it all.
4: It's been quite difficult, I must say, because I've spent a lot of time with people here, a lot of Australians, families who are just desperate and in the most difficult moment of their lives. And it certainly has been one of the harder assignments I've done in my career.
0: For sure. Well, mate, we're thinking of you. We appreciate your contribution, and it means a lot to a lot of people, your reports coming back firsthand. So thank you for that, and try and get some sleep.
4: Thank you, guys.
0: Nelson Scott there, federal political reporter for the Tap Media Network, and he's in Nepal. And yeah, you're right, Carl. I mean, you got to hope that you have some miracle discoveries over the course of the next 24 hours, eh?
1: Well, the last report is edging towards 4,500 people. So the last report we had, it's listed as 4,471 people now unaccounted for. And as it stands, 955 had been reported that had been obviously found and confirmed dead.
0: Indeed, and we feel for those people that are missing loved ones and associates. Now, we need to move on, unfortunately. It's the first day of spring today, and we are going to look at On This Day in a moment, but here's an excerpt from a show. Have a listen.
5: That's what I always do, and they never catch me. 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
0: That voice is very recognisable.
1: I like that show.
0: Do you really?
1: Yeah, I've watched a lot of that show.
0: We'll find out how that man is related to On This Day. That's coming up at 17 past 6.
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3: Checking in on the majors once again. Mitchell Freeway southbound busy. Burns Beach Road. Whitford Dev to Warwick Road. Kwinana Freeway northbound slow. Mortimer Road merge to Rolly Road. No issues on the Graham Farm. A freeway now in good news. Still reports of this crash in High Wycombe. Royal Highway southbound at Maidavale Road reduced to a single lane. Police and DPS are both on site. Traffic is very heavy on approach back past Kalamunda Road, so allow for some extra travel time through High Wycombe this morning. I'm Seb Clark and Perth's traffic leader, 6PR.
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1: 9 degrees, a little bit of a chance of a shower or two today. Up to 19 is your top. It's 21 after 6. Good morning.
24: On this day.
10: Hey, hey, hey, it's a beautiful day. I can't stop myself from smiling. It's a beautiful day.
0: Good morning. Welcome to spring. It's Tuesday, the 1st of September, 2026. We played this excerpt of Rame's show.
5: That's what I always do, and they never catch me. Ain't nobody gonna catch me.
6: Because you're too streetwise?
5: Yup. And all these hoes laughing like something funny.
7: She's talking about the audience, that they're laughing at her.
6: Did you say the hoes are laughing?
5: Yep.
6: So the audience are a bunch of hoes?
5: Yep.
0: That's a weird kind of comment. Philip McGraw, better known as Dr. Phil from Oklahoma. He was born on this day in 1950, and Dr. Phil is 76 today. You like that show, do you?
1: I like it because you've got real people who cause real problems for other loved ones. So he's got, and being a psychologist, and that's his training, and, you know, he got came to prominence with Oprah, and he did some good segments there and then got his own show. But he's got the real person there, and you got mum and dad here and other family members sometimes sitting around. Yeah. And it's a really good conversation.
0: But
1: I like it.
0: He stole Jerry Springer's.
1: No, he didn't. Oh, it is nowhere near.
0: Well, Jerry's real stories.
1: Mate, Jerry's was more around. Jerry's is a very different.
3: You're a typical Jerry Springer video.
11: Yeah. I guess they say they're about to walk down the aisle, but before they do, they need to reveal their scandalous sex affairs.
0: Yeah.
11: Please meet Katrina. Katrina says she's pregnant and happy to be marrying the father of her child. Oh. Katrina, who are you marrying?
13: My cousin.
0: Yeah. What a show. We're missing it. Now, moving on.
1: Well, you brought it into the conversation. Barry Gibb. I'll tell you what. Barry Gibbs takes up about three quarters of the page that we get from the birthday bulletin today. Born in the Isle of Man, UK, 1946. 80 today. Should I read the whole thing out?
0: No.
1: Okay. Which bit would you like me to read out, Millsy?
0: This song is Stand Alive. Gloria Estefan is 69 today, born in Havana, Cuba. You been to Cuba?
1: No.
0: Havana, they have the cigars and all that there.
1: Oh, I haven't
0: Havana
1: been to Cuba.
0: Cigars, etc.
1: Nope.
0: Great singer.
1: Good baseball teams out of Cuba.
14: Come on, shake your body, baby, do the conga. No, you can't control yourself any longer. Come on, shake your body, baby, do the conga. No, you can't control yourself any longer.
0: She was in a bad bus crash and she couldn't move her body like she used to be able to move her body. She's got bad fractures in her vertebrae, etc. But Gloria is 69 today.
1: Stephen Kernahan is celebrating a birthday. Do you reckon he'd be getting excited with his Blues on the roll? He's 63 today. He was born in South Australia in 1963. He was the former captain of the Carlton Football Club. Sticks was his nickname. He's Carlton's longest serving captain. He did that from 87 to 97.
15: Down to Kernahan. Turns on its foot and he bits. Snapshot. It rolls. It rolls. It rolls.
0: Natalie Bethingwaite was born in Wollongong, New South Wales on this day in 1975. 51 today. She was with the Rogue Traders. This song's called Voodoo Child.
1: Can I give a shout out to someone who we know and love here at 8826 Bounce? Lionel York's birthday today. So, go on.
0: I can't do it as Lionel. No. Anyway, no. Happy birthday, Lionel.
1: Yeah, it's Lionel's birthday today.
0: Have a wonderful day.
1: Happy birthday to Lionel. As we have a look at Zendaya,
0: you don't know anything about
1: Zendaya Comp.
16: You watched her recently.
1: Sorry?
16: You watched her recently, Carl.
1: Yeah, she was the young actress and singer, made a film breakthrough in 2017, only 30 years of age, Millsy. Have a listen to this.
0: Right up your alley, Millsy.
16: Spider-Man movie.
1: Yeah.
0: That's good. A couple of mentions. Cigarette advertising ceased on this day in 1976. That's quite a long time ago. The new $5 note entered circulation on this day in 2016. The Titanic was found by French divers on this day in 1985.
4: 400 miles off the coast of Newfoundland, the great ship went down after striking an iceberg. Never a trace was found. That mystery was explained today. The Titanic is 2.5 miles beneath the surface. Scientists in a miniature submarine made the discovery early this morning.
0: Wow, that was a big day, wasn't it? That was on this day in 85. And Ted Mulry, we lost him to cancer at the age of 53 on this day in 2001.
1: Happy birthday to Danny Miller, who's celebrating a birthday. Dash and Dan.
0: Dash and Dan.
1: That's his birthday today as well.
0: How old is Dash?
1: How old is he? I don't know. He'd be getting on a bit.
0: Don Hancock and Lou Lewis were killed on this day, on the 1st of September 2001, Graham lets us know. And there's a bit of an article in the West today about that. If you are celebrating on this day, few people would have got married on the first day of spring in the past, so all the best to you. It's 26 past 6.
8: Traffic. Got something you want to say? You're in the right place. This is Perth 6PR. Give us a call on 133-882.
3: Still reports of this crash in High Wycombe Road, Highway southbound at Matavale Road. It's been reduced to a single lane by the incident response team. Police, DFS and towing services all on site. Traffic is very heavy on approach back past Kalamunda Road, so merge safely there. I'm Seb Clark. I'm Perth's traffic leader, 6PR.
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1: Well, almost 6:30. If you've got a house out there, well, you're losing money, I can tell you that, and interest rates look like they're going up. So what does that all mean? Millsy, we'll talk to our finance guru in a moment.
0: Eli, I'm not too sure from Coogee. Apologies there. Good morning. My sister and I went to a taping of Dr. Phil years ago. We sat through a mother who had abducted her kids and the father who tried to get them back. He finally did, and she was going to be arrested for kidnapping, and the kids were trying to say to Dad to not have Mum arrested. Phew. It was 4 hours I'll never get back. Boring as batshit. Well, you know, They get the highlights, don't they? So you got to go to 4 hours of work to get an hour's program. That's the way it works, apparently.
1: Right.
0: A bit like Jerry Springer. They only needed 2 hours to find enough. We should bring back a Jerry Springer show. You should host it, Carl.
1: No, I'd be good at that. We tried to get in there.
2: 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No kids, no casinos. 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
9: It's 9 degrees at 6:30. Good morning, I'm Philippa Maher. The Foreign Minister says the government doesn't have official confirmation of the death of New South Wales man Michael Keats in Nepal. His partner has announced the news online, with his loved ones saying his death is heartbreaking and overwhelming. Reporter Nelson Scott has told 6PR Breakfast the man was beginning his journey home when the tragedy struck.
10: He was a teacher, described as a guide, a nature lover, come over for a spiritual trip on Mount Kailash in the Himalayas. He was believed to be returning from that when he was at a border checkpoint when the flash flood ensued and destroyed the building he was believed to be inside.
9: The official number of Australians unaccounted for after the disaster stands at 43. An RAAF plane carrying aid is now on its way to Nepal. Home values have continued to slide across the country for a fifth consecutive month. Perth's home values are down 0.8% in August, but they are still up by more than 4% over the last 12 months. Cotality Head of Research Tim Lawless says it's putting buyers in the negotiating seat.
22: If you're a prospective buyer in the marketplace, this is great news. It means that housing is becoming more affordable. There's a lot more stock to choose from.
9: One person has been taken to hospital following a house fire near Rockingham. Firefighters were called to a home on Endeavour Drive in Port Kennedy around 10 o'clock last night. They're still monitoring the situation this morning. A spokesperson from St John Ambulance says the individual was transported to Fiona Stanley Hospital under normal road conditions. Qantas ground crews have voted in favour of taking industrial action over pay and conditions. The Transport Workers Union says 97% of workers who voted back for industrial action, including work stoppages of up to 24 hours. No date has been set for a strike. The union will have to give 3 days' notice of any action. Australia is at risk of missing out on the economic benefits of AI, according to new Treasury analysis. Treasurer Jim Chalmers has been warned businesses and governments must match the swift artificial intelligence adoption of the United States if it's to reap the benefits. Less than 10% of businesses have reported a significant adoption of artificial intelligence. Mr. Chalmers says he's confident Australia can maximise the economic upside and minimise the risks of AI. In finance, the Dow Jones has closed down 374 points at 53,185. The dollar is buying 71.6 US cents and 12,686 Indonesian rupiah.
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9: Two more Aussies have had wins in the first round at the US Open. Craig Gabriel is in New York.
23: It's been more than 4 months since Carlos Alcaraz played an official match, and when he went on court for his first round, he said the emotions crossed over. He was happy and very, very nervous. He accounted for Roman Safulin 6-4, 6-4, 6-4, and that gave him a good gauge, which he indicated was satisfying. Aryna Sabalenka and Amanda Anisimova had straight set wins, and Aussies Kim Birrell and James Duckworth came from overnight suspensions to win their matches, while Stefanos Tsitsipas beat Arthur Feast for the first time. Craig Gabriel, New York.
9: Fremantle coach Justin Longmuir isn't worried about the Dockers' form heading into finals. The minor premiers lost two of their last three, both games in Melbourne. Longmuir has told Fox Footy he isn't worried.
25: The one we've won against Adelaide was against the team who was fighting for top four. It was a really competitive game, and I thought we played some of our better footy of the year in that game. The other two away games, yeah, we rested our captain and rested and managed four players in the last game.
9: That's the latest news and sport.
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3: Roe Highway heavy southbound from Kalamunda Road to Maladevale Road as a result of an earlier crash. It's also building northbound at Tonkin Highway. Mitchell Freeway southbound, busy Burns Beach Road, Whitford's Ave to Warwick Road and Vincent Street. Quinana Freeway northbound, slow Thomas Road to Raleigh Road. No delays in the Graham Farmer Freeway. The tunnel's still moving well in both directions. I'm Seb Clark, and Perth's traffic leader, 6PR.
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1: 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The Tap Doctor!
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3: Partly cloudy for the first day of spring with light winds at a top of 19. We are expecting a shower or two tomorrow though, most likely in the afternoon and evening. 19 the top again, and then more showers for Thursday, Friday and Saturday with tops of 20 before a mostly sunny Sunday and Monday. Right now it's 9 degrees. More news at 7 o'clock on Perth 6PR.
2: This is Breakfast with Millsy and Carl.
4: Good morning, nice to have your company. Not too far away from getting into the finance news. One thing that we do know is that house prices have suffered a hit. So in any of our Perth suburbs where you live, there's pretty much been a price drop across the board. For example, Dalkeith, 3.4% rise in the past 3 months. But when you look at a number of the other suburbs that
5: they've gone up, have they?
4: Well, that's what it says. But Beaconsfield, right, down 6.3%. Jane Brook in the Swan, down 6.1%. Southern River 5.5, Huntingdale 5.4, Swanbourne 5.3, Hilton 5.3, Bertram 5.3. The problem is it's a little bit distorted in places like Dalkeith because you've only got a small number of properties that actually sell. Yeah. So from the last time a sale took place to now. So in a lot of these other suburbs, Millsy, like out in White Gum Valley and places like that, 5.2% down. Swan, Gidgee-Gannup, 5.2% down. So we've got a lot of properties that have lost a lot of value, and also when you look at the number of people that are taking out new mortgages, that has dropped to its lowest point in 3 years. So that is a really interesting situation.
5: It is
4: interesting the conversation. Stats.
5: But don't forget, there were great growth. The only problem would be if you bought at the top of the market, which is a bit of a worry. You'll need a good job. Now, if you don't want to go to university, the list of jobs where you can make a quid without a degree are out. Okay, so the number one job without a degree is what?
4: The number one, a diesel fitter.
5: Oh, they're right up there. Construction site managers, $151,000 a year they can leave. But you're right, $167,000 for heavy diesel fitter. Bang. You got it. So have you know blokes that are heavy diesel fitters?
4: Well, so a lot of the heavy diesel fitters working in and around mine sites, I think electrical, guys too, are right up there. So guys that work, because there's so much more electrics in cars these days, it's a job that has really, developed quickly. And look, you only need to go and, well, when I say you need an apprenticeship. So whilst don't have to go to university and do 3 or 4 years, you still have to go through an apprenticeship that takes the same length of time. Yeah. The only difference is rather than getting a hex debt, you're actually learning on the job, which is the good part. And, you know, the only thing that I have encouraged or asked for is to make the rates a bit better for younger people to keep them in apprenticeships, because it's this skilled gap that we've got, Millsy. So keeping more people in those sorts of jobs, because the rewards at the end of it are quite significant.
5: Heavy diesel fitters, one. Automotive electricians, two. Mm. Construction site managers, three. What's a four person? 143,800. What do they do? Is it like a foreman on a job, is it? The old foreman job is now a four person.
4: Well, that's right, because it's
5: women do the job as well.
4: Well, correct.
5: It's so there's like, no foreman left on the job.
4: It's like third. It's like, you know, yeah.
5: Mark Foreman's left though. He's on sports that. Today.
4: Yeah. What do you mean he's left?
5: I'll have to call him Mark Four Person. Yeah.
6: Or just four.
5: Four. Mark Four. Payroll managers, this is a good job. $138,000 without a degree. Electricians, $137,000. What about this? Licensed aircraft maintenance engineers.
4: Yeah.
5: I thought they would have been well qualified. $134,000 a year. And marketing managers, $115,000 if you're any good at it. And that is from Seek.
6: You said managers there. We might have to... Persages?
5: Right, marketing personers. Yeah. I mean, this is why it's so stupid.
2: Finance with Evan Lucas.
4: Good morning to you, Ev Lucas. Talking about house prices falling flat, construction down, loan approvals down, reported by all the major banks. What does it all mean?
7: Yeah, it does. Can I quickly go back to what you were just discussing? Because I think there's another interesting point to that, which is, as you pointed out, that those jobs now are coming up into, you know, six-figure figures. What's also really fascinating for Gen Zers that they're really starting to ask the question is the increase in their earnings for getting a tertiary education has actually fallen versus those that don't. So in 2000, up to about 2008, the premium was about 50%. So if you were taking that, you know, $100,000 job as a tertiary educated person, you were getting about 150 if you were. That gap now has fallen to 33%. The difference also is that the HEX debt that you are taking on for tertiary education has almost doubled in terms of what it was from up to 2008 versus post 2008. Which is why more and more kids are starting to realize that maybe tertiary education is not the way for me, because it's very expensive. The debt it puts you into is huge, and the premium it's getting you is not the same premium what it was.
4: I suppose it depends though, doesn't it? I mean, if you're going to be a surgeon or an anaesthetist or something.
7: Yeah, so those
4: like
7: three,
4: that.
7: Put those three, so the big three, so put law, engineering and medicine to one side, because obviously you can't do that without tertiary education.
4: Correct, yep.
7: But the rest of it, right? Like, as you said, you know, learning on the job, take the industry that I work in, accountancy, finance, et cetera. Is it better to go and do a chartered accountancy in firm rather than going through and doing your bachelor's of,
5: I worry though, if you don't have anyone going down that pathway, then the ability to actually generate analytical skills later in your career are diminished big time.
7: Yep. And I'm with you.
5: They're the ones that see the bigger picture. They see beyond their job and see, they create. And therefore, a lot of that stuff is trained without you even realizing it by being inquisitive and by debating issues. And I think that's where a university comes in. And I think they don't value that enough.
7: Yep. So, Millsy, I'm absolutely 110% behind you on that. But this is the risk that we're discussing here, is that if you look at it from what Gen Z are now looking at, I'm not getting the premium that I would expect to get. So that'll be the stuff. But anyway, back to what Carl asked me before. Yeah, housing prices across the country are now falling, barring Darwin, and only just did Darwin actually move it. It's now for the quarter as well. Every major capital city is down. But the big one is the construction cost data that came out yesterday and showed that since 2021, housing construction costs have risen 46% in terms of where they sit. And the time to construct a new build, although it is fallen, is still sitting near a record at 32 months from start to finish. So we've got falling houses prices, massive increases in construction costs, time to do it is ballooning out even further. We have an absolute mess in this space.
5: Will that come back down though, now that demand is slipping back a little bit? I know people are still looking for somewhere to live, but will construction costs come off, or inflationary impacts will still impact that sector?
7: Both, because again, the other issue with construction costs is the demand for infrastructure. So if you're taking labor and costs infrastructure from government spending, because infrastructure normally comes from that space, you're always constantly putting pressure on the private sector in housing. So until we can get infrastructure under, you know, control, we're not going to get the housing market under control.
5: Market down today?
7: Yes, 23 points.
5: Okay. All right, thanks, Ev. Good chat. We'll do it again tomorrow. Evan Lucas, their economic futurist. Ender Brady's not far away. And sport with Brad Hardy. He's got a new sponsor today, hasn't he?
4: Yeah.
5: Going up in the world.
4: Yeah.
5: Young Bradley.
4: Verizon.
5: Yes.
6: Young Bradley.
4: G'day to Paul McGovern this morning.
5: Yeah, morning, Paul. Nice to have you on board. It's 6:45.
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9: Checking in on the roads, we've got some reports of debris. Mitchell Freeway southbound entry from Vincent Street in Leaderville. There is metal rods across the road there. Slow down and exercise caution as you enter the freeway. A crash in High Wycombe still causing issues. Row Highway southbound at Matabele Road. Reduced to a single lane by incident response towing and emergency services both on site. Traffic is heavy on approach. Back past Kalamunda Road, so merge safely. I'm Seb Clark in Perth, traffic leader 6PR.
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19: 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The Brady Report.
4: Let's head to the UK. Ender Brady joined us. Good morning to you, Ender.
20: Yeah, morning, boys. Morning, everyone.
4: Is an early election coming in your world?
20: Well, this is a very interesting little development here. And look, I think everyone's getting far ahead of themselves. But the Conservative Party, under the leadership of Kemi Badenoch, has just sacked a couple of front benchers and brought two big beasts in, a major reshuffle by the Conservatives. Parliament comes back this week. It will be Andy Burnham's first week in the House of Commons. Prime Minister's questions on Wednesday. A lot of scrutiny of him. And political commentators are saying that this is Kemi Badenoch, the Conservative leader, just getting really organised in case there is a snap election and she has to have her big beasts that she wants fighting it ready and primed. So she's brought in a new shadow chancellor and a new shadow foreign minister.
21: Who's running out of water?
20: Well, this is an interesting one. It's a story in the papers today that just says the UK government is kind of wargaming a situation where a major town or city of a population of 1 million people runs out of water, that there is an incident or a situation, whether it is via climate change or a cyber attack by a foreign hostile actor, stroke state, brackets possibly Russia. This is what they're looking at. How would they cope? What would they do? How would they get water in? And all the evacuated people, where would they be sent to? So it's kind of forward planning, which I have to say, there hasn't been much of that in Britain for a long time.
21: You were missed at the City to Surf on the weekend.
20: Well done to everyone, all that money raised as well, and everyone working today in Perth and beyond with stiff legs. Congratulations. Enjoy those medals. I was thinking of you all.
21: Good on you, mate. Well done. Maybe next year. You'll be back with Jamie this afternoon and we'll talk tomorrow.
20: We will. Have a great day, guys.
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4: Yeah, nice to have Brad on the radio. The all-new Verizon electric van makes business sense from 4...

0: and we'll drive you around, or you can clean all of his stock. How's that sound?
1: Right.
0: Put a bet, put your nurries on the line, mate.
2: Well, I don't have to worry about that. That's not going to happen. So we can move on. Go. Play the audio
3: again, Seb.
2: Right. I've got a four-letter word for Brisbane. G-O-N-E. Gone.
0: Get on your Paulie. Get out there and get in one of those beautiful EV trucks. And tradies are good too. Now. What's in being 39? Well, here's three examples. Lionel Messi is retiring from international footy following the loss last year at the recent World Cup for Argentina. So the Joker, he's 39. He lost the first round for the first time in 20 years, Barry, at the US Open in five sets.
3: Yeah.
0: And, of course, we've had Pendlebury, who's vacated the Collingwood building and heading to the Gold Coast Sun. He'll be 39, Millsy, in January. So, yes, time stands still for no one in sport, does it?
2: It does.
0: Three different examples of how it works there. I tell you what, they should send Pakistan down to West Coast Eagles, Essendon and Richmond, because they don't mess around. They're 2-0 down in that three-tier series in England there, Millsy. So what have they done? Sacked the head coach, Sarfraz Ahmed. Sacked the bowling coach, Umar Gul. Sacked seven players, Borry, sent them home. Including Rizwan and Al Haq. Mm-hmm. The stand-in captain for the first test when Babar Azam was out, Salman Ali, Aga, he's out, he's gone. They've sent all these T20 players over, apparently, Millsy. Everyone's a gog, sort of saying, well, hang on, we're playing test match cricket and you're sending over, T20 players. What is going on? They do not mess around, Pakistan, do they? They're not sure they're all right all of the time. They've got a New Zealander, by the name of Mike Hessen. He's already in charge of the white ball brigade there. He's going to take over. And our boy, remember Ashley Nofke?
3: Yep.
0: Played for Australia. He's going to take charge of the bowling and for the rest of the tour. So, yeah, they've done extremely well on that one. So, ruthless.
2: Are you worried about the Ashes next year when we go to England? I mean, they're starting to rebound a little bit. Do you think we've got their measure, though?
0: Yeah, of course I am, because there has been sort of confirmation in sections of the media that we have announced we're going to announce our squad for South Africa in October, Borry, and Marnus Labuschagne's in it.
2: No.
0: So, Ricky Ponting was at pains yesterday in a lot of articles and vision that I saw that he said, no, it's untenable now. He's got to go.
2: Of course.
0: But it looks as though they've turned around and said, no, he's still part of the Cummins and a few others. The cartel, looking after each other, have got him over the line. So it looks like he's going to go to South Africa with a view to trying to stay on through this big run. What have they got?
3: Well,
0: 21 tests, have they, over the next 12 months?
3: Well, who's the number one test team in the world right now?
0: Australia on the rankings.
3: Australia. So, yeah. I mean, at the same time, like we can say that we want to do this and we want to do that, but at the moment we're doing a fair bit right when you think where we are and we measure ourselves against everybody else in the world. Now, there's some individuals within that team that we question, but who is knocking the door down? And quite frankly, there ain't that many knocking the door down. That's the sad part.
0: No, because they've been pigeonholed too, which is wrong. And we saw that with Bangers and a few others that Millsy over the journey who, they just, he had to go 5 years ago, but they're probably better cricketers now, Barry.
2: Look at Langer when he came back. Yeah. Hey, Brad, just a question. Fremantle got first choice to have their game on Thursday night. If for some unknown reason they got rolled by Hawthorn, would they go to a Saturday to give them that extra day off rather than actually play the following Friday?
3: Not necessarily.
0: No, I think they'll go the Friday if that's
2: so. If they win the on Thursday, their prelim will be played on a Friday night as well. They get that choice.
0: I think it'll be sort of around that. It'll be somewhere. Whatever happens, they'll get the luxury. They'll get to.
2: So it'll be Friday night. It'll be Friday night.
0: I would think so.
3: Top will get longest break going into the grand final. So they would play Friday night because they would get longest break going into the grand final.
2: If they win, though.
3: If they won.
0: Right. And then they go through, if they go straight through to the prelim, they'll probably want to play Friday night.
3: Yeah.
0: And that'll give them an opportunity to have a good, lead up and they can get into Melbourne on the Wednesday or whatever it is, what they need to be, because they'll need to be for the fanfare and all of those parades and all of that sort of stuff. So I dare say I don't think they'll be worrying about that at the moment. Just got to worry about getting past Hawthorn on Thursday.
2: And they're not worried about Wolfie, Tom. We'll talk about that in an hour's time. Hawthorn, I don't know. I'd be worried about it. They grab made a massive difference in the last time they played. Thanks, Brad. It's 4:07.
4: 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Keep the conversation flowing. 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
5: Still getting reports of some debris on Mitchell Freeway southbound entry from Vincent Street in Leederville. There are metal

0: roads across the road still. Slow down and exercise caution as you enter the freeway there. Quinata Freeway northbound slow. Mortimer Road merge to Rowley Road south street to Cranford Ave. Mitchell Freeway southbound elsewhere. It's busy. Exit to Ocean Reef Road. Whitford Ave to Reed Highway. Scarborough Beach Road to Vinton Street. I'm Seb Clark and Perth's traffic leader, 6PR.
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10: Almost 7 o'clock and rumour file time. If you want to play, then pick up the phone. 1-3-8-2. You've got to have a rumour, though, thanks to PWD, Performance Web and Digital. And we also have $20,000 we're giving away in December. So it is nothing to sneeze at. So go to it. What do you know? What have you heard? And it is also available to you at rumourfile.com.au if you'd like to send us some more detail there.
11: And if you're worried about Rottnest Island, you want to be listening to the rumour file. You have a belief that eventually that will just sink. Is that what your theory is?
10: It's falling into the sea, yeah.
11: Right. We've got some evidence of that. That's coming up in the rumour file at 7 o'clock.
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12: It's 8 degrees at 7 o'clock. Good morning, I'm Philippa Maher. The family of a New South Wales man missing in the Nepal disaster zone has released a statement confirming his death. It's believed Michael Keats and 10 other Australian travellers were at a Tibetan border checkpoint when flash flooding destroyed a building they were inside. Reporter Nelson Scott is in Nepal and has told 6PR Breakfast Mr Keats' partner announced the news online overnight.
13: She wrote, "Michael was my partner, an incredibly important part of our family. He was also my young son's stepfather, the only father he's ever known. His loss has changed everything for both of us." Foreign Minister Penny Wong has expressed her sympathies but made the point that the government is yet to receive official confirmation of his death.
12: And the official number of Australians unaccounted for after the disaster stands at 43. An RAAF plane carrying aid is now on its way to Nepal. The state opposition has released figures revealing ambulance ramping has reached its highest point this year. Ambulance crews with patients were parked outside WA hospitals for more than 6,600 hours in August. It's also been the worst month since a record-breaking 7,267 ramping hours were recorded in September last year. Shadow Health spokesperson Libby Mettam says the Cook Labor government has dropped the ball.
14: Racetracks and rugby teams have been this government's priority, and they have not focused on health. And quite clearly, after 10 years in office, they have failed to invest in ensuring that West Australians have the health care that they need.
12: A person has been hospitalised after their home went up in flames overnight. Firefighting crews were called to the home on Endeavour Drive in Port Kennedy, south of Rockingham, around 10 last night. The individual was taken to Fiona Stanley Hospital under normal road conditions. Latest data shows property values are falling in almost every suburb across Australia. Cotality says the value of 93% of all homes in capital city suburbs fell during winter. The value of homes in Perth continued to slide, down 0.8% in the month of August. Prime Minister Anthony Albanese has touched down in the Micronesian nation of Palau for the Pacific Islands Forum. The summit has been engulfed by political tension, with the leaders of the Solomon Islands, Fiji, Vanuatu and Samoa pulling out at the last minute. In finance, the Dow Jones closed down 374 points at 53,185. The S&P 500 closed down 25 points. The Nasdaq also down 31. The dollar is buying 71.6 US cents, 61.6 euro cents, 52.8 British pence and 12,696 Indonesian rupiah.
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12: Dockers defender Luke Ryan says there'll be intense competition for places in the team for Thursday's home final against Hawthorn. He's told Sports Today Sean Darcy is amongst a number of players who've been training well and could be in line for a return, along with players that were managed for the Carlton game.
16: Everyone's ready to go. Everyone was rested. No one was real injured. I'm guessing there'll be a few boys back. So, yeah, selection's going to be hard, and especially for a final. It's a good problem to have. Some boys are going to miss out, which is sad, but we'll get some good players back.
12: Lionel Messi has announced his retirement from international football. The 39-year-old scored 125 goals from 207 appearances, making him Argentina's all-time leading scorer. Messi says the decision hurts deep in his soul, but he has nothing left to give the Argentinian national team. That's the latest news and sport.
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0: These metal rods still causing issues on Mitchell Freeway southbound entry from Vincent Street in Leederville. Slow down and exercise caution as you enter the freeway there. Mitchell Freeway southbound elsewhere, it's busy at the exit to Ocean Reef Road, Whitfords Ave to Reed Highway as well, not to mention Scarborough Reach Road to Vincent Street. Quinana Freeway northbound, slow, Morsman Road merge to Rolly Road and Farrington Road to Cranford Ave. I'm Seb Clark, I'm Perth's traffic leader, 6PR.
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21: A partly cloudy day today with light winds. We're heading for 19. Then a shower or two tomorrow, most likely in the afternoon and evening, also 19. More showers around for Thursday, Friday and Saturday with tops of 20. Then Sunday and Monday, mostly sunny, 19 Sunday, 21 Monday. Right now it's 8 degrees. More news at 7.30 on Perth 6PR.
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10: Dolce Hattie Company, 7 after 7 here at 882 6PR, and it is time for us to jump into the rumour file. If you do have a rumour, don't be shy. Pick up the phone. We've already got people calling through. 133-882 is our number. Rumour file at 6PR.com.au if you would like to send us any further information that you might have when it comes to any of the other piece of information that you want to give us this morning. We start with a little bit of a recap. So 133-882 while you're calling through.
11: Gabby Cabby rang yesterday with this.
23: When they're upgrading the train line up to Armidale and Beaufort, they banned the Austin train from going through the tunnel. Well, lo and behold, over the weekend, the brand new Austin coming through the new tunnel.
11: Right, so the Public Transport Authority tell us the second Austin train is currently undergoing testing on the network. As part of this testing, the train travelled through Perth on the weekend, so well spotted by the Gabby Cabby.
10: So is this all part of the new plan to develop a new route down to Bunbury?
11: Because this is what we were talking about
10: in the days prior, I reckon, last week. It's all thanks to PWD, the rumour file, by the way. $100 up for grabs today and $20,000 up for grabs at the end of the year. Thanks to Ollie Wood, who's the founder and managing director of PWD. We heard this from Backup on Friday.
24: Rumour has that if you're a serving member of the police force, you are not allowed to participate in handing out how-to-vote cards at the election. Even if they are off-duty, they are not allowed to participate.
10: So a spokesperson for Police WA tell us that police officers are not permitted to partake in any such activities while on duty or in uniform. Like any member of the public, police officers can partake in these activities as a private citizen, must not be perceived as doing so in their capacity as a police officer.
11: Right, that wouldn't be the only profession where they make that criteria. Let's go to the phones. Making Waves, good morning to you. What have you got for us?
25: Good morning, guys. Rumour has it that this year's boat show, there's no stands for jet skis. So no Yamaha jet skis, no CD jet skis will be at the boat show this year.
11: Right. Do you know why?
25: I heard that it's to do with cost, because the stands, apparently, what they're allocated, have gone up a lot more than what they were. I think I was told around about 30,000, depending on where you are.
11: For the weekend?
25: That's right, Mills. So that's the cost is nearly a jet ski. So they've got basically given one away just to try and
11: sell a few. All right, we'll ask the question. Thank you, Making Waves. Hit for six. Guys, rumour has it that ex-England captain Ben Stokes is heading down under to play in the BBL. Now, that has been rumoured, but this is the best part of the rumour. He's on the verge of signing with the Perth Scorchers? Nah. The Adelaide Strikers. If it's true, he'll certainly lift attendances. Now, there is a rumour that he's going to come and play in the Ashes next year. You were telling us that last week.
10: Yeah, well, I believe he's back in the coop, so we'll see whether
11: Why would he want to go to Adelaide? Come to Perth.
10: Well,
11: he'd be a big draw card if he took off.
10: If we pay the money, but we've done really well with our overseas recruits, so I'm not sure who we've got coming yet. Between a rock and a hard place has been in touch with us, and we do have some pictures here. Rumour has it that the famous TikTok and Instagram spot at Rotto, it's collapsed. There was a spot, which is under the cliffs at Longreach, which people would go under and take some photos. It appears that it has completely collapsed. It's extremely lucky that nobody was under there at this particular particular time because it is a very shaded spot where people go and enjoy the beach and the views and take those selfies that we're talking about. But they're not the only landmark that's going into the sea at Rotto. I was out there not that long ago, and at Bathurst, around the front of the island, on the northeastern corner of the island, yeah. I see a large part of that has also collapsed into the sea. So
11: I never went there.
10: It's going under, you know.
11: I missed that.
10: I'm going under that island.
11: Oh, hopefully not the whole thing. Bang, bang, the train went bang. Have you heard this one? Rumour has it that a freight train loaded with double-decker containers was sent down the wrong train line in Kalgoorlie, in the Kalgoorlie region.
10: That was in the paper this morning. That was about 5 hours ago.
11: Hit a traffic bridge.
10: Yeah, it's in the paper, that one.
11: Did you know anyone was on the bridge?
10: No, did you?
11: No.
10: Who was on the bridge?
11: I don't know.
10: Oh.
11: So that's the rumour.
10: Right.
11: Who was on the bridge? Who was on the bridge?
10: At 5 hours ago? Probably not many people at midnight.
11: You'd be unlucky, wouldn't you?
10: Night.
11: I mean, how often does a double container hit a bridge? Moving on. Main squeeze. Rumour has it that a juice company down south for some reason decided to dump a bunch of oranges on the side of Lehman Road yesterday. Why didn't they go to the tip?
10: Well, maybe they fell out. They maybe didn't get dumped. They might have...
11: going around a corner.
10: Yeah, might have accidentally... I don't know.
11: So if you drop your load, do you have to pick your load up?
10: Well, it just depends how easy it is to pick up your load and how dangerous it is.
11: Have you ever dropped the load?
10: Did you see those cheesy balls that all got dropped?
11: I did.
10: That was on Friday.
11: No.
10: You weren't here. But there's a whole load of cheesy balls and...
11: I would have been there.
10: You would have been the element. Barking mad. Rumour has it that a tree over 50 years old and valued at $22,000 has been deliberately vandalised at the City of Canning's Council Park and is expected to die. So how's it been vandalised? I see it's got some chunks out of it. Someone's got a sign there. What is that? Is that like a QR code? I don't know. I can't read. It's too small to pick.
11: For us, yeah.
10: But the chunks aren't that big if that's all.
11: Yeah.
10: I mean, it shouldn't die because of those little chunks, but hey, that's not my rumour.
11: Sky's the limit. Rumour has it that test footage is being run on the ceiling LED display on the new building at Elizabeth Quay West near the BHP water park. It's a giant LED screen and they were doing test runs in both portrait and landscape orientation. It almost looks like a mini planetarium.
10: So it's the roof, isn't it?
11: Yeah. How good's that look? So what do? You sit underneath the roof, do you? And then bend your neck. Purpose cut.
10: Maybe put some beds there, Millsy. We can lay there and look at it.
11: I mean, that's sensational, but why?
10: Yeah.
11: Well, why don't we put that on the side of the building? Would it look better? If you can add to any of our rumours, get involved.
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10: This is going to be a wonderful opportunity for you to get involved. 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You need to listen out for the cue to call, which if you haven't heard it already, it sounds like this. And when you hear that siren, doesn't matter whether it's our show or anyone else's show throughout the course of the day. Thanks to Parkwood Plumbing Centre, the quality supplier of Caroma Bathroom Accessories, AFL authorised grand final promotion, GFAFL 26102. You could be off leaving Thursday, coming back Sunday, Toyota Land Cruiser grand final post-match tickets, grand final tickets and 3 nights accommodation at the Victoria Hotel in Little Collins Street. That could be yours.
11: You talked about the average prices or the wages that people can earn without a degree. And
10: yes,
11: we were talking about 150, 160.
10: Yeah.
11: What about this one? My little bloke is 24, a resident of Karratha, 2 weeks on, 2 weeks off. He made last financial year, how much do you reckon, as a Sparky?
10: 180 grand.
11: $268,000.
10: Yeah, good.
11: So those figures probably need to do a little bit of updating. But obviously he's worked
10: well,
11: hard.
10: Well, no, he's a Sparky. What did it say the Sparky was? Second on the list, wasn't
11: it? Yeah, it was only about 150, wasn't it? 150 odd thousand on average. That is the average, of course.
10: Mm.
11: There you go. If Ben Stoke wants to play in Adelaide because there's lots of pubs there, says Paul. He likes a drink, does he? Stokesy.
10: What happened was the reason why things became disjointed in English cricket is that there was some curfews imposed, and then he was out beyond one of those curfews, and I think he got sick and tired of being dealt with like a child. I don't know that he's necessarily doing anything wrong, but it was out after the proposed time anyway. He had then decided that, well, that enough is enough, and so now that there's been changes at the head of the fish in English cricket, that I think they've now tried to negotiate with him and talk him into coming back. At least that was the latest as to whether he ends up playing for England again, playing for his country in all forms of cricket. We'll wait and see.
11: Do you recall the grand final in 2006 where the West Coast Eagles won?
10: Yes, I was broadcasting that particular game. They were two of the best grand finals, low scoring but real arm wrestles.
11: Right.
10: So I remember moments out of that match, yes.
11: So the Eagles have got a three-part documentary. Not they didn't produce it, it was produced by someone else, and we'll talk to the executive producer in a moment from Endemol Shine. Even with the Dockers getting all the glory, they've been able to find a documentary looking back at that era, which is a pretty good era, because Sydney and the Eagles had some great battles in that time.
10: Yeah, well, I saw blokes in tears, Ash Hansen. I saw him crying like a baby. So that's right in the preview. So looking forward to sinking my teeth into that.
11: Right.
10: What's he crying about?
11: I don't know. We'll find out with Scott Jolly, who'll join us next at 17 past 7.
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0: Checking in on the majors, Mitchell Freeway southbound, busy Whitford Ave to Reid Highway, as well as Vincent Street, Kwinana Freeway northbound, slow Thomas Road to Rowley Road, Farrington Road to Cranford Ave also under speed. No major issues on the Graham Farmer Freeway, which is good news. The tunnel likewise, Tonkin Highway busy southbound at Reid Highway and northbound from Kelvin Road to Welshpool Road East. I'm Seb Clark, I'm Perth's traffic leader, 6PR.
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8: There cannot be long to go. The West Coast Eagles lead by a point. Can the Swans do it?
10: Yes, it was an amazing time between Sydney and West Coast, 2005-2006. They got one each when it comes to winning a premiership. We just heard the audio there. Scott Jolly's executive producer for Endemol Shine, the West Coast Eagles, in 2006, and Life in Kings of the Big Game, which is a new three-part documentary series. It premieres on Tuesday, which is today, and it's exclusively on 7 and 7 Plus. What can we expect? Scott, good morning.
9: Morning, guys. How are you going?
10: Good.
9: That's good. What can we expect? I guess we can expect an insight from the players and the coaches that lived that period. I guess we've all got the, you know, I have the Hutto commentary there, but the Leo Barry U star imprinted on our brains from 05. But, you know, the documentary really is about a team that had to recover from the cruelest loss in AFL history and the pain that they went through in that 2006 season and drove them to ultimately the premiership.
11: Speaking of Barry's, Barry Hall was a major player. He'd killed him the year before, but he had a shocker in 06. Do you go back and interview any of the Sydney players?
9: Yeah, we do. Just about 18 months ago, we did a documentary on the Swans 2005 premiership itself called Shaking Down the Thunder. And this is really the sequel to that. So, you know, we had a number of the Swans players involved in this documentary as well. Barry, Leo, Leo Barry, Ben Matthews, Jude Bolton, that they all speak about it. And the overwhelming feeling from all of them, I guess, in the end is that one all was probably a fair result.
11: Yeah.
10: I saw Ash Hansen in the preview, in the promos. He was in tears.
9: A lot of the guys got very emotional. I mean, I think it's probably a dark room with some mood lighting, and one of the things we do is we play them back vision as we're doing the interview. So we really take them back to that period. And, you know, it's 20 years ago, so some of the memories are a bit hazy. But by playing back the vision and putting them back in that day and at that time, the memories really come back. And majority of players actually do get quite emotional by the end of it. It takes a couple of hours to do the interviews. And eventually we wear them down and get a bit of emotion, and they all love it. They all love the experience, and it's been fascinating.
10: Did they talk about the environment in and around the club and the off-field activities going back to that particular time?
9: They definitely did. I mean, Ben was good enough to give us some of his time, which was fantastic. Chris Judd, you know, all the big stars are in the documentary, and they all spoke about the beginning of that season and, you know, the disappointment of Ben losing the captaincy. They all speak very openly about it, and I think we'll unveil some interesting facts.
11: Interesting. Daniel Kerr is part of the documentary as well. How much have you got of him?
9: No, unfortunately, Curry was away, so we didn't have Curry. He was one of the few that we didn't get. There were a couple of players that were either overseas or away, so the majority of the squad are in there. We did over 30 interviews for the documentary, but unfortunately, Curry was missed.
11: Oh, I'm just reading the promo for it. It says it takes us inside the world of Daniel Kerr.
9: No, sorry about that.
11: All right. And Dean Cox was the other one that interested me because he was actually on this radio show in the lead up to both those games in 05 and 06, but these days the coach of the Sydney Swans.
9: That's right, yeah. It's a conundrum for Coxie, but I mean, I think you'll see with him and Ash Hansen and a few of the others, they were so emotional about it. He's definitely an eagle deep down. He's, you know, wearing both Guernseys at the moment, but he was very happy to have a chat. He was so passionate about that period and the club and his teammates, and he was terrific.
11: All right. Well, it premieres tonight exclusively on 7 and 7 Plus. We wish you well.
9: Thanks very much, guys. Hope everyone enjoys it.
11: Hopefully in a few years' time we can do one on the Dockers.
9: Well, wouldn't it be amazing if they were all the way this year? It'd be great for the state and great for footy in general. Fingers crossed.
11: Yeah, indeed. All right. Thanks, Scotty. Good on you. Scott Jolly there, executive producer of Endemol Shine. That's one thing for the Eagles to do. At least they can live in the past, whereas the Dockers can live in the present and hopefully win a flag this year, and then they can enjoy what the Eagles supporters had that day. That was an amazing period of time, both those premiership games. for Sydney, of course, with Leo, and obviously the following year with Revenge.
10: Yeah, well, there's a fair bit that's gone on, and, you know, you can speak about the emotion, and I'm sure that within this documentary there'll be the reflection on losing two of their teammates. I don't know how long ago they've actually all been interviewed, but obviously it's been in more recent times that we've lost Adam Hunter and we've lost Adam Selwood, and they were firmly ingrained in the lives of all of those individuals. I'll be really sort of interested in what comes out of the documentary.
11: Yep, it'll be a good watch, I would suggest. 26 past 7.
22: 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Got something you want to say? You're in the right place. This is Perth 6PR. Give us a call on 133-882.
0: A breakdown on the entry to the freeway from Charles Street this morning. There is a car blocking the right-hand lane. The Charles Street entry there is a car park at the moment, so avoid it for now if possible. A breakdown elsewhere on Mitchell Freeway, southbound entry from Newcastle Street in Northbridge. The right lane is blocked. Towing services on site there. Traffic is slow in the area, so proceed with caution. And Kwinana Freeway, northbound slow. Thomas Road to Rowley Road, Farrington Road to Cranford Ave. No delays on Graham Farmer. I'm Seb Clark on Perth's Traffic Leader, 6PR.
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10: Well, can we go back-to-back in the $1,000 minute? That's the question. It's all thanks to Tyre Power. We've got $1,000 to give away again this morning, and we would love for you to get involved. So if you haven't played the quiz before, pick up the phone. 133-882 is our number, and we will give you a chance to win.
11: So 06 and 05, the premierships between Sydney and West Coast, 6 plus 5 equals 11. Caller number 11 if you'd like to have a ping, 133-882, 133-882, all thanks to Tyre Power. A Sydney supporter said, from memory, if Michael O'Loughlin had kicked more accurately in 2005 and 6, the Swans would have won a lot easier. That's from Tommy. Thank you, Tom. 7:30.
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21: It's 9 degrees at 7:30. Good morning, I'm Philippa Maher. The federal government says it holds grave concerns for the 43 missing Australians following the Nepal floods, as the family of one pilgrim believes he is dead. Nelson Scott reports from Kathmandu.
2: Michael Keats was hiking near the Nepal-Tibet border when catastrophic flash flooding began. His partner, Emily Boyd, has confirmed his death on social media.
16: Just thinking about all of the future, all of the things that we wanted to do together.
2: While the federal government hasn't received official confirmation of his passing, it says the family has a right to make statements and has offered its condolences. Foreign Minister Penny Wong says she holds grave concerns for the 43 Australians still missing.
17: It is difficult to get information. We will continue to work to do that.
2: The families of the missing Australians are still travelling to Nepal, hoping for answers as more Australian aid is on its way. Nelson Scott, Kathmandu.
21: Foreign Minister Penny Wong has refused to be drawn on whether China influenced key leaders not to attend a Pacific Nations summit. The Prime Minister is attending the event, but leaders of the Solomon Islands, Fiji, Vanuatu and Samoa have pulled out. New Zealand's foreign minister says they withdrew due to foreign interference. But Penny Wong has told the ABC Australia has a duty to respect Pacific nations.
17: We do live in an era of permanent contest in the Pacific. We understand that. And the way Australia is dealing with it is by being a responsive, respectful partner that respects and supports Pacific priorities.
21: The latest ambulance ramping figures show they've reached their highest point this year. The state opposition says crews with patients were parked outside WA hospitals for more than 6,600 hours in August. They're the worst since a record-breaking 7,267 ramping hours recorded in September last year. Home values in Perth have fallen again in the month of August, down nearly 1%. Sydney is leading a slowdown in the country's home values, marking a fifth consecutive month of decline. It means the market is almost 4% below the March peak. Cotality Research Director Tim Lawless says interest rates are amongst the reasons for the fall.
18: Affordability constraints, a sharp pullback in investment after the budget, and of course consumers or home buyers remain deeply pessimistic, which is really another factor here that's blocking participation in the market.
21: Qantas ground crews have voted in favour of taking industrial action over pay and conditions. The Transport Workers Union says 97% of workers who voted to back, 97% of workers voted to back industrial action, and that included work stoppages of up to 24 hours. No date has been set for the strike. In finance, the Dow Jones closed down 374 points to 53,185. The dollar is buying 71.6 US cents and 12,698 Indonesian rupiah.
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21: Dockers defender Luke Ryan has rubbished rumours that Alex Pearce has picked up some kind of respiratory illness during the week off. He's told Sports Today the skipper is ready to go on Thursday against Hawthorn at Optus Stadium.
19: No, he's fine. I don't know where that come from, because he wouldn't be allowed out at the club. He was training and stuff, so I don't know. Must be a slow news day, maybe.
21: James Duckworth is through to the second round of the US Open after stunning Italy's Matteo Arnaldi, the Australian beating the 30th seed in a fourth set tiebreak. And football legend Lionel Messi has announced his retirement from international football. The Argentina icon revealing the news on social media, saying the decision hurt, but he has nothing left to give. The eight-time winner of the Ballon d'Or finishes with 125 goals from 207 appearances for his nation. That's the latest news and sport.
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0: Reports of a breakdown now in Maida Vale Highway southbound after Kalamunda Road. The vehicle is in the left emergency lane. Motorists are out of their vehicles there with traffic flowing okay. Just be aware of that one. A breakdown in Northbridge causing all sorts of issues. Mitchell Freeway southbound entry from Newcastle Street. The right lane is blocked. Towing services are there already. Traffic is very slow in the area. So again, proceed with caution. I'm Seb Clark. I'm Perth's traffic leader, 6PR.
1: Is the insurer dragging their feet with your workers' compensation claim? Sending you to doctors they choose? Making you jump through unnecessary hoops? Don't let the insurer set the terms of your claim. 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
21: Mostly sunny for the first day of spring with light winds at a top of 19. We are expecting a shower or two tomorrow though, most likely in the afternoon and evening, also 19. And tops of 20 from Thursday through to Monday with showers Thursday, the rain easing Friday, more showers Saturday and a possible shower Sunday. Right now it's 10 degrees, more news at 8 on Perth 6PR.
24: I came in like a wrecking ball. I never hit so hard in love. All I wanted was to break you up.
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11: I'm a bit worried about Miley. I mean, Miley Cyrus was Billy Ray's little girl, and now she just wants to be known as Miley. So is everything okay between her and Billy Ray? But then she joins a long list of people that have just been known as one names, like Prince and Cher and Madonna, Adele, Beyonce, and now Miley Cyrus will not be called Miley Cyrus. She'll be called Miley. But it kind of stimulates us for a great discussion, and that is, who should get rid of their surname? You know, so who would be better off without their surname?
10: There's always just musicians that go down this path. I mean, maybe Simon, who's the musician, their resident musician on 8826. Maybe we should just call this program Simon.
11: We could.
10: Yeah.
11: So what about from a political point of view? Could we get rid of Zemplis?
10: Just Basil.
11: Basil.
10: Mm.
11: Just Basil.
10: Yeah.
11: Just Basil.
25: Pauline.
11: See, Simon. Thank you, Simon.
10: Turn your mic on, Simon. Well,
11: very good.
25: Pauline. Well, everyone calls her Pauline, don't they?
10: Yeah.
11: So if we said Pauline, people understand. So we're asking, maybe it's you that's
10: beyond
11: sitting
10: music.
11: At home.
10: I'm going to take it beyond.
11: My surname. I want to get rid of it.
10: Yeah.
11: So the artist formerly known as Millsy will now be called Steve.
10: Just Steve.
11: Steve. Steve.
10: I think I'd rather Big Millsy, 61.
11: Well, maybe
10: I think that's your stage.
11: So what we're asking is who could dump their surname and they'd be better off for it? 133-882, because I'm worried about Miley Cyrus.
26: Sort of happened to Harley.
11: Harley.
26: Harley.
11: Who? Harley who? Harley Reid. No one worries about the Reid anymore. Simply Harley.
10: See, you know the bloke that used to head up WADA, the World Anti-Drug Agency? His name was Dick Pound.
11: Yeah, right? Simply Dick would have done the job.
10: Would have been perfect, wouldn't it, if it was just Dick?
11: What about the other bloke from the Olympic movement? Juan Antonio Samaranch. I mean, just call him Juan. Call me Juan. Who should get rid of their surname? 133-882. And what can you pull out of your prize cupboard for them today,
10: what
11: Carl?
10: I can pull out of the prize cupboard the $100 voucher of the Craigie Tavern, where you can grab a nice quick drink or a bite at the Craigie and seniors. Lunch and dinner starting from $22. Tonight's trivia night, so get in there for tonight. They've got $16 tacos. Thursday night steak night from $25. But if you want to go to the quiz night tonight, go to the craigietavern.com.au. You can get involved there.
11: Speaking of quiz.
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11: Right, now Rob is trying to go back to back. We gave away $1,000 yesterday and Rob's out in Guelph. Morning, Rob.
3: Morning, Billsy. How are you?
11: Mate, we're excited. We think we can do a back-to-back here, and then tomorrow we'll be going back-to-back-to-back, and then by Friday we'll be going back-to-back-to-back-to-back. So this is you. All right, so you got to keep the roll going. Here's Carl. Good luck.
10: Righto, Rob. Time starts after this question. Jeremy Hu was the former host of the show Top Gear.
3: Clarkson.
10: Marseillaise is the national anthem of which country?
3: France.
10: In what country was Charles Darwin born?
3: Pass.
10: In which Australian city would you find Bellerive Oval?
3: Launceston.
10: Which country is affectionately called the Emerald Isle?
3: Ireland.
10: Continue these Rolling Stones lyrics. I can't get no...
3: satisfaction.
10: Who wrote the play Romeo and Juliet?
3: Shakespeare.
10: Michael Gambon played which famous wizard in the Harry Potter series?
3: No, pass.
10: What is the largest planet in our solar system?
3: Mars.
10: What shape is generally used for stop signs in Australia?
3: Hexagon.
10: In what country was Charles Darwin born?
11: Say England.
3: England.
11: Hey, well done. Excellent work. All right, you did well. A couple kind of got you a little bit. You lost confidence. You started strong and then you lose confidence in the quiz. It's hard when you're doing on the radio, isn't it? Clarkson was right.
3: It sure is.
11: For Top Gear, Jeremy Clarkson. France is right for Marseillaise. Love this song. Someone should use it for a football anthem. Oh, that's right, Brisbane. England was right for Charles Darwin. That's where he was born. Bellerive, you went the wrong one. Hobart is where you needed to go, not Lonnie. Ireland was right for the Emerald Isle. I can't get no satisfaction on the money. William Shakespeare wrote Romeo and Juliet. Albus Dumbledore was the character out of the Harry Potter series. Jupiter is the largest planet in our solar system, and it's an octagon, not a hectagon. $60 coming your way. Nice work.
3: Thanks, Millsy.
11: Good on you, mate. Well done.
3: So that means
11: the opportunity is there for you tomorrow to win $1,000. 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
10: So who wants to get rid of their surname and who wants to be known by what name? And could we extend the single name into other areas other than showbiz or more specifically singers? Because it's mainly singers, isn't it? With Pink and Adele and the list goes on, Madonna and now Miley, that have all just wanted to be known by one name. Prince is another one that I can think of.
11: Yep. I mean, Bradman was one. He could have got rid of, I mean, they called him the Don, didn't they? But if you simply say Bradman, people think of
10: But that's surnames. So you've gone completely the reverse here.
11: Yeah, that's correct.
10: We're talking about getting rid of surnames.
11: Well, okay, get rid of Bradman. You could have called him Don and people go, oh, Don Bradman.
10: The Don.
11: Or Don's party. Paul's at Gosnells. G'day, Paul.
6: G'day, boys. You were talking about Marnus earlier. He could absolutely just fly with his first name.
11: Yes.
6: But the name I was thinking of was Clive.
11: Clive Palmer?
6: Yes.
10: Clive Waterhouse?
11: Yeah, but would you think, who thinks of Clive Waterhouse?
10: Me. As soon as Paul said Clive, I just think of Clive Waterhouse.
11: Yeah, no, not bad, Paul. Not bad. We'll give you that one.
10: Clive Bingwa. There's not too many Clives on, actually, no, you know. Like, personally, no.
11: Really?
10: Not too, well, how many Clives do you know?
11: Oh, a lot of Clives.
10: Well, list me your Clives. Get your phone out.
11: Clive
10: get
11: Jones.
10: Get your phone out.
11: Clive
10: and
11: Smith.
10: Get your phone out and have a look how many Clives you've got in your phone. I'll bet you it
11: Clive
10: isn't that
11: Hill,
10: many.
11: Who
10: how many Clives
11: away?
10: You got in your phone, Sebley? Pull
11: I've
10: out
11: got
10: your phone.
11: Two.
10: Two?
11: Yeah.
10: Yeah, and I reckon I'm about two. I reckon the two I just said are about the only two that I've got.
11: Clive Muchin Muchin from the airline that I was dealing with recently.
10: Sorry,
11: Wayne is at Wandy. G'day, Wayne. Who could get rid of their surname?
7: Well, there's only one person, the greatest world leader known to man, Donald Trump. He could be just the Don.
11: Right. Well, see, that kind of, if you said the Don, I'd say Bradman.
10: Yeah, I'd agree with you on that.
11: So I don't know. I mean, in America, though, they probably don't know who the brand, the Don was. So, yeah. I mean, he's probably known as the Don to many people.
10: I've got another Clive, too.
11: Well done, one.
10: Bowles manager here in WA, or at least he was for a fair while, Clive Adams. So there's another Clive. So I've actually got three Clives in my in my contacts, Millsy. Got any more?
11: Yeah, I have. Right. Yeah, a guy called Clive Smith.
10: Clive. Look at this. Clive, look at the air. Look at the air floating out from your nostrils at the moment.
11: Like, Clive Clark.
10: Let's go to Clive Richie. Clark. Richie's out there in Hillary.
8: How you going, gentlemen?
10: Hello, Richie. What have you got for us, Richie?
8: The guy said Sir David.
10: Attenborough.
8: That's it. You got it in one.
11: Doesn't need a surname. Good work. That's exactly what we're looking for, and you could be off to that magnificent tavern.
10: It's called the Craigie Tavern.
11: Love it. 133-882. Who could live without a surname? I've got a heap more.
10: Look, you want more?
9: There wasn't one.
11: Here we go.
10: Clive Cohesi.
11: Lumpy Clive.
10: It's quarter to eight.
11: Bill.
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26: Getting reports of a new crash, this time in Jandakot Road, Highway westbound at Carroll Ave. It's been reduced to a single lane. The right emergency lane also blocked eastbound by a separate breakdown. Traffic is very heavy on approach, so merge safely. A breakdown in Matabele causing all sorts of issues. Road Highway southbound after Kalamunda Road. The vehicle is in the left emergency lane. Motorists are outside of their vehicles there. Traffic is flowing okay, but be aware. And a breakdown cleared from Mitchell Freeway southbound entry from Newcastle Street in Northbridge. Traffic remains slow. I'm Seb Clark on 6PR.
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10: Good morning, nice heavy company. It is 12 away from 8. Now, we've been asking for names, single names, getting rid of surnames, or names in which we can identify someone without actually getting to the surname.
11: That's
10: or the
11: right.
10: Full name.
11: I mean, bonus points if you've got someone who currently doesn't have, is not known by a singular name. Nick's at Hillary's. Morning, Nick.
27: Morning.
11: What have you got?
27: How about Barnaby?
11: Yeah, good.
10: Sit down!
0: That's the guy.
11: Many other Barnabys?
10: Well,
11: Barnaby no. Rock Lobster or but, Rock Wallaby?
10: But there's not really. But the same thing if I said Albo.
11: Right. Oh, Barney the Dinosaur. Could get confused between him and Barnaby Joyce. I don't think so. Frank's at East Cannington. G'day, Frank.
2: Elvis. Anybody that's called Elvis now was named after Elvis because he was the only Elvis.
11: Oh, that's a big call. Mm-mm. So you're saying that anyone that calls their son Elvis, they've got a musical love?
2: Oh, no, they just make me like Elvis. Like Elvis Costello and people like that.
11: Are all Elvis.
2: I don't think there was ever an Elvis before Elvis that I know as the first name.
11: Oh, there's a challenge.
2: They just had to study.
11: All right. Well, have a look at that, Frank. That's a good little question you've pondered there. Was there Elvis before Elvis? Neil's at the Vines. G'day, Neil. Hello? No, Neil's gone. Let's go to Laurel. G'day, Laurel. Sorry, try again.
9: Good morning, guys.
11: Hello, Laurel. How are you?
9: Well, thank you. There's no other Elon that I know of.
11: Oh, good. Yeah, so he doesn't need Musk, does he?
10: Well, no, not that there would be as well known as that particular Elon.
11: That's
10: so
11: good.
10: Straight away we're going to Elon.
11: Elon's good. Very well done.
10: So just going back to Elvis, there was a bloke who was the Kentucky judge, Elvis. He was born in 1916. He served as the U.S. Secretary of the Army.
11: Right.
10: Very well known in the U.S. Prior to Elvis Presley.
11: So there were other Elvises before
10: there were
11: Elvis.
10: Definitely more
11: when
10: Elvises.
11: When was Elvis Presley born, Carl? Look that one up.
10: Okay.
11: As we go to the Vines and we've tracked down Neil. G'day, Neil.
17: Hi, how you going, guys? Adolf.
11: Oh. I mean, yeah. We don't really want to remember.

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3: Morning, Brad.
5: Borry, what about Mahatma? That's an original. Let's have that answer in Mahatma.
3: Mahatma.
0: I'm Mahatma.
3: Yeah, Mahatma coat, right. My shirt, my
0: moving
3: pants.
0: On, thanks,
3: the
0: Brad.
3: Pants family and the coconuts, Millsy. Let's go back there. Wait, why don't we get him back on, Brad?
5: Yeah, exactly. He'd be a beauty. It'd be on the radio station. Might be on him for a few minutes, but anyway, that's all right. Now, Carl, you've been an unabashed fan of Adelaide for some time. Now, they're playing my boys on the weekend, and reports seeping out overnight and through the morning in regards to the Bunsen burner, Millsy, being turned up on Matthew Nix. I'm just trying to get my head around this one a little bit because over the past couple of years, Nix and the Crows have been 33-13. Yes, they topped the ladder last year and went out in straight sets, and it's an elimination final on the weekend. So, yeah, it wouldn't be ideal. If you go over 7 years, Millsy, he's 70-81 and one draw, so that doesn't read as well. But, Carl, how do you feel about that? I think surely this is one that could have waited. Somebody in that club is – these things don't start out of nothing. And you would have thought, well, they could at least have waited till after Saturday night, don't you think?
3: It'd be someone out of Port Adelaide. You know, it'd be like it's sort of something that starts from there. Look, I just think that from last year, and, you know, I actually tipped them in the flag last year, so they finished top and they sadly got bundled out in straight sets. But they need to be winning a final like this. If they can't beat the Dogs, then there will be that sort of microscope put on them, and I reckon that's probably where it's come from.
5: Well, it appears to come out of Adelaide, Adelaide Footy Club, not Port Adelaide, so we'll see what happens. Now, the musical chairs, Millsy, continues at the Bombers. Now, we know that Spike McVay has got the job, and they wanted James Hurd in that director of coaching role, boys, and he knocked it back. They've offered it to Dean Solomon, the former Docker and the fill-in coach, the interim coach. My understanding is he will knock it back. His family's still up at Kingscliff, which is up on the New South Wales, North Queensland border there, around that area. And I reckon that it'll end up at the Gold Coast Suns as an assistant coach. So keep an eye on that one. Wharfie, Tom, you spoke about, Millsy. Look, I don't care either way whether they do it on grand final or hopefully Fremantle are there. But I'm not sure it works on grand final day. I'm not sure it'll be ticked off purely because you guys are going there on Thursday night. It's fantastic atmosphere with 60,000, most of them Fremantle fans. You know, it really does work. Nighttime lights, music. At the AFL grand final, Barry, you and I've done plenty. There's only about 16,000 or 18,000 seats given to members of the competing clubs. So, and it's daytime. I'm not sure. Would it gel, Millsy?
0: Yeah.
5: Do you think it'd work?
0: Look at last year when everyone was singing Take Me Home, Country Roads. Even I was singing it.
5: But that's only after a goal. I mean, that's not the same as Wharfie time, I don't think.
0: I went to the grand final when the Dockers did play. I was lucky enough to be for that. And the Dockers supporters made a lot of noise, and they were certainly outnumbered that day.
5: Yeah, anyway, got to get there first. The other thing was that the last one was Sam Mitchell on one of the programs last night bleating about the interchange needs to go up, Barry, from 75 because he's finding it hard to manage the 23rd man. You saw what Bevo did with Gardner the other night. The ruckman kept him at bay for a little while. Well, that's part of the job as a coach. I'm sorry, Sam. You know, you've got to work that out, and you use the people to the best of their ability. They wanted to get rid of the sub. They got rid of the sub. Now they're bleating about having 23 men.
0: Yep.
5: Seriously, what are these coaches up to?
0: Yep, I agree with you on that. Absolutely agree. What about the fact they believe that Wharfie time won't be an issue anymore for them because they've been training to overcome Wharfie time?
5: Oh, well, they obviously snuck up on them in round 9, but it's not going to sneak up on them this time. But, you know, it's up to whether Fremantle want to utilise it or have to utilise it.
0: Right.
5: They might want to save it a preliminary final day if they're coasting in the final on Thursday.
0: All right, good on you, mate. Thanks for that. We'll do it again tomorrow. Speaking of Wharfie time, it is Wharfie time today at 8:15. We'll explain why after this.
4: Census night was Tuesday the 11th of August. There's still time to complete. In the census, every answer matters. Authorised by the Australian Bureau of Statistics, Canberra.
6: Getting reports now of a crash. It's in South Perth, Kwinana Freeway, southbound after Mill Point Road. The right lane is blocked. Motorists are outside of their vehicles. Traffic is heavy on approach back to Narrows Bridge, so allow for a safe merge. A crash in Jandakot, Royal Highway.

0: Westbound at Carroll Ave, right lane cleared up now. Vehicles have moved to the right emergency lane, which is good news. Towing services still on site. Again, traffic is heavy on approach. I'm Seb Clark. I'm Perth's traffic leader, 6PR.
1: Oh, come on, guys.
2: 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Oh,
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7: It's 11 degrees at 8 o'clock. Good morning, I'm Philippa Maher. The arson squad is investigating a suspicious house fire in Perth South. Around 10 last night, emergency crews were called to the home on Endeavour Drive in Port Kennedy. A woman in her 40s was taken to hospital with non-life-threatening injuries. Investigations are continuing. Just hours earlier, in the nearby suburb of Baldivis, a family of six had their home destroyed by flames. It happened at a home on Hillsborough Avenue. The cause is non-suspicious. This witness has told Nine News they helped hose down a man who was then rushed to hospital with burns.
8: I got home and he was on the grass outside and he was in pain. So I just grabbed the hose and I was just hosing his leg. It was all pretty bad.
7: The latest ambulance ramping figures are in and they've reached near record highs. The state opposition says ambulance crews with patients were parked outside WA hospitals for more than 6,600 hours in August. It's the worst month for ramping this year and the worst since a record-breaking 7,267 ramping hours were recorded in September last year. Shadow Health spokesperson Libby Metam says there is a simple solution.
9: We need more hospital beds and we've already committed to Yanchep Hospital. We've already committed to ensuring that King Edward Hospital becomes a transitional facility for aged care patients. But we will continue to also put pressure on this government to make health a priority.
7: The proportion of capital city suburbs recording a drop in house prices has more than doubled through